0: Well, today, Chuck Swindoll begins a series that's never been shared on Inside for Living until now. The Gospel of Mark features a portrait of one who is always on the move, always engaged, always giving himself away, yet never once in a hurry. He chose peace instead of panic. Chuck titled his opening message, Snapshots of the Servant of God.
1: Turn, if you will, to Mark chapter 1. We'll randomly pick a few verses through this book that will help us sort of get the feel of the flow of events. Of course, chapter 1, verse 1 of Mark's gospel begins, "The beginning of the gospel of Jesus Christ, the Son of God." Verse 9, "In those days Jesus came from Nazareth in Galilee and was baptized by John in the Jordan. Immediately coming up out of the water, he saw the heavens opened and the Spirit like a dove descending upon him. And a voice came out of the heavens, 'You are my beloved Son. In you I am well pleased.'" Chapter 3, verse 13. "And he went up on the mountain and summoned those whom he himself wanted, and they came to him. And he appointed 12 so that they would be with him and that he could send them out to preach and to have authority to cast out the demons." Chapter 8, verse 27. "Jesus went out along with his disciples to the villages of Caesarea Philippi, and on the way he questioned his disciples, saying to them, 'Who do people say that I am?' They told him, saying, 'John the Baptist,' and others say, 'Elijah,' but others, 'One of the prophets.' And he continued by questioning them, 'But who do you say that I am?' Peter answered and said to him, 'You are the Christ.'" And one more, chapter 10, verse 45. 10:45. "For even the Son of Man did not come to be served, but to serve and to give his life a ransom for many."
0: 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Chuck titled today's message, Snapshots of the Servant of God.
1: Can you remember what you did a week ago last Tuesday? Well, let me make it easier. How about last Tuesday? You remember what you did last Tuesday? Or Wednesday? Or Thursday? How many of you remember what I titled last Sunday's sermon? It's okay. Well, I won't go on because I want to tell you that. Otherwise, you'll be working all for the next 10 minutes wondering what it was. A Year for Letting Go is what I called it. Now you remember. Isn't it amazing that we cannot remember what we were doing a few days ago? That we can't remember even the title of a talk given by someone who had thought it through and passionately delivered it and applied it so that we understood the value of letting things go? Amazing, isn't it? Our problem, of course, is that we have this hurry-up pace into which we jam things that are not all that important. And so they push away the things that are significant. Country Western singing group Alabama made a very simple song for our nation, a hit song because they sang our story. I'm in a hurry to get things done. Oh, I rush and rush until life's no fun. All I really gotta do is live and die. But I'm in a hurry, and I don't know why. It's that last part that troubles us. Truth be told, you could not name the last book you read unless you were very

And it was one of those meetings that was so engaging and involved that you almost had to take a number to be able to get a word in edgewise. And I said to some people who were in that group later on, there's only one group with more type A people than in that group the other day, and that's the Joint Chiefs of Staff. I mean, we all had something to get done. We all were in a hurry to get it said. We all felt like life can't go on unless I get that said. I've got to get that done. We're in a hurry to get things done. But that leaves us in the backwash of waste and forgetfulness. Why? What's the rush? What's the hurry? Now, you might think, Chuck, apparently you think the answer is that we all just kind of hang out. You who know me would never say that. I don't remember the last time I hung out. No, that isn't the answer. It's not that we all wind up sitting on a back porch humming some song or whittling or spitting or whiling away our time. I can't think of anything more boring than that. Unless it's retiring early and playing golf every day. That would have to be worse than a back porch thing. But what's the problem? I'm not suggesting that we disengage or we're not involved. On the contrary, anyone who takes Christ seriously re-engages in life. It's that we pack life with things that are significant and we pace ourselves so that we don't lose our priorities or our way or our memory. For if life is marked by significant events, we remember them so much longer. Really, what I'd like us to break with is the hurry-worry syndrome, spelled S-I-N. To get away from this rush, to get away from the worry that accompanies rush, so that we can take time for things that matter. And that is what attracts me to the Gospel by Mark. You'd be surprised to know that this gospel, like no other, has Jesus on the move, and it's like he hardly stops until he must. In fact, twice in the gospel, we read that he didn't even have time to eat. So you can follow the life of Jesus and model his way and be so busy you sometimes won't have time to eat. Nothing wrong with that. Most of us could eat a little less and do quite well, thank you. But it's not about eating or not eating. It's about doing things that really matter. This is the story of the remarkable individual who changed the life of a failure named John Mark, a renegade missionary who, defected from a mission and probably thought he would never amount to anything in his later years because of that failure. Isn't it encouraging to know that a gospel, the first one written in all of time, the earliest of the Gospels is written by a man who experienced failure to the point of tears, heartbreak, and rejection. He tells us about the servant of God, hardworking servant, but never without focus, active and engaged, but never in a hurry. Not once in the Gospel do you read Jesus was in a hurry, or he hurried to get there, though his days were full. He's confronting demonic opposition. Some of you have never done that. So you can only imagine what a demonic opposition would be like. If you ever encounter the darkness, you'll never forget it. And you'll appreciate the fact that he was never defeated in the midst of such encounters. He was available to people, but he was never a people pleaser. He was on the move toward very clear objectives, but never in a panic. He's submissive to the Father, but at the same time, he's never passive. Mark offers snapshots of this remarkable servant of God, and he shows us this one at work more than any of the other gospel writers. Jesus is engaged in life, doing things that really matter. Now, if you've got your outline handy, we'll sort of follow our way through this. It'll help us kind of keep on target because we're covering a lot of ground today. I want to do so in a way that is paced, but at the same time, it must keep moving for the sake of time. First, let's meet the writer. John Mark is his name. He's mentioned first in Acts 12, verse 12.

0: He's seen there as the son of a woman named Mary, in whose home there is a prayer meeting. In that home, Peter comes after being miraculously delivered from prison. Remember that. Mark and Peter become close in the later years, and it is from Peter's experience with Jesus that Mark gets much of his information. Mark later emerges in Acts 13 as the one who will travel with Paul and Barnabas on a missionary journey. Stay with me. While on that journey, things turned south, we would say. They got rough on the shores of Pamphylia. Mark lost his heart for what they were doing, and he went back home. Paul remembered that when they were going to take a second journey, and Barnabas, his cousin, Mark's cousin, wanted to take Mark with them. Paul said, no way. He failed us once, he'll fail again. He's a defector. He's a loser. Barnabas didn't believe it, partly because of blood. He was his cousin. And partly because he saw things in Mark that Paul didn't see. So Barnabas and Mark, John Mark, set sail for Cyprus. Barnabas is a Cypriot, so he was going back home, and there they ministered together. Paul took a new companion named Silas and began traveling through what was then called Asia Minor. Today it's called Turkey. So they separated. It looked like Mark was finished forever. But remarkable things happened in Mark's life, probably on Cyprus, where Barnabas was ministering and using him as a part of it. So that Mark emerges again in Colossians chapter 4 as one who is a part of Paul's ministry. Again in the little one chapter letter of Philemon, where we read of Mark mentioned there. And finally in 2 Timothy, which we have studied, where Paul in his last words says, be sure, Timothy, to bring Mark with you because he's useful to me in ministry. Ah, great. Goes full circle, doesn't he? Mark had failed, but Mark has come around to the point where Paul says in his later years, this man is useful to me in ministry. Peter, by the way, in 1 Peter 5:13, calls Mark my son. Now, they weren't related, but Peter and Mark were like father-son. And as I said earlier, from Peter, Mark got much of his information because he otherwise would not have known it. John Mark is chosen by God to write the story of Jesus. Isn't that encouraging? You who have failed, you're fresh on your mind. Probably you're kicking yourself from one day to the next. You're probably thinking, what's done is done. A bird with a broken pinion will never fly so high again. I hate that saying. Every bird in this place has broken pinions. Every person I've ever met has failures in his life or her life. And some of the great ones have the most failure. And from them they learn the valuable lessons of life. John is chosen by the Lord to write a gospel about the one that transformed his life, even Jesus. He calls him Jesus Christ, the Son of God. Now, we've met the writer. Let's observe his style. He is practical and he is pragmatic. His readers are living under the gun of intense persecution. Most likely, as Mark writes this, Nero is the emperor. Christians were torches lighting the stadium in Rome. And they were being hunted down and haunted by Nero's troops. Other Jews who saw these Christians as turncoats were turning against them. The Gentiles had no place for them. So these are people that are losing heart. So believe me, when Mark writes to these people, there's very little theory, only reality. That's his style. His emphasis, as we've said earlier, is action. It is movement. It is activity. It is engagement. Let me show you right here in the first chapter examples of that. Look at verse 10 of chapter 1. Immediately coming up out of the water. Verse 12. Immediately the Spirit impelled him. Verse 18. Immediately they left their nets and followed him. Verse 21. They went to Capernaum and immediately on the Sabbath. Verse 29, and immediately after they came out of the synagogue. Verse 42, immediately the leprosy left him and he was cleansed. And 43, he sternly warned him, immediately sent him away in one chapter. Look how often it's used. More than 40 times in one book of 16 chapters, the word immediately appears. In the Greek, there is one tense that has movement going on and on and on. It's called the present tense. Over 150 times in the 16 chapters of Mark, this present tense appears. Mark is on the move. Jesus is on the move. Everything is vivid. This is an eyewitness news brief of the life of Jesus. He's portrayed not just as busy, but engaged in things that really matter. The thing I love about Mark is that he doesn't get lost in a lot of theoretical details. In fact, I put a little statement together that could probably have been written in Mark's day from some Roman who would read his book. Listen, Mark, life isn't easy for me, and I don't have time to do a lot of reading and studying and research. I know zero about the Old Testament scriptures. I don't care a thing about a lot of Jewish traditions. I'm a Gentile, remember? What I'd like to hear is a plain, uncomplicated story about a man that some of my friends are talking about named Jesus, whom I've never heard of before. Just tell me about him straight. Don't get preachy. Don't be mystical. Don't use a lot of symbols. Stay away from theories. Give me the facts and I'll decide on my own, signed a Roman citizen. If you'll think like that, Mark will mean all the world to you. And I urge you to read it through. Even a slow reader can read through Mark in 2 hours. If you take your time, it'll take you maybe 3 hours. But it really won't take you much more than that. And you might want to parcel your time into sections as we're dealing with them from one day to the next. But that's the way a person would respond who was living in Mark's day, interested in the story of Jesus, and that's why Mark wrote it like he did. He shows us the servant at work. Now, that means he leaves some things out. Why would he admit things that he does? There is no long discourse about the king and his kingdom, because Jesus is portrayed as a servant, not a king. You read Matthew's account, you'll read a lot about the kingdom and the king. You will hardly read the word king in the book of Mark. I was interested in finding that in one of the dialogues, Matthew records from the disciples, "Lord, save us." Remember the word, Lord. "Lord, save us." When I looked up the cross-reference in Mark at the same account, it reads, "Master, don't you care that we are perishing?" Why would Mark use master and Matthew use Lord? Because of the different emphasis. Servants have masters, and a king is seen as Lord. So it makes sense that we would have a horizontal scope in this gospel where the servant is serving the master. There are no birth details regarding Jesus as he came to this earth. You jump right into his baptism and immediately into his ministry after he is tempted. Because with Mark, the servant is on the move. He's at work. No long list of official credentials, no mention of a lengthy sermon on the mount. A servant doesn't preach. A servant works. So Mark leaves that out. He's selective in what he includes. Not even the words, "It is finished," when he hung from the cross. Why would that be? Maybe because a servant's work is never finished. Think like that, and the gospel by Mark will make more sense. Now, why do I teach it like this? Why do we go into these things? This is a church. I'm supposed to deliver a sermon, 3 points and a poem, and get you out of here. But that's not true. That's not what we do here. We teach the Bible. I want you to fall in love with Mark just as I have fallen in love with the book. I want you to realize that this man who stays on the move can help you as you are on the move. It won't slow you down necessarily, but it will help you pace yourself so that you substitute significant things in place of insignificant non-essentials, which fill up too much of our time already. Now, turn the outline over and let's look at the chart. Ah, the chart. I love charts, almost as much as I love maps. But this chart will sort of speak for itself. but I won't let it. I'm going to tell you about it. This is the gospel according to Mark. You read a chart from top left to bottom right. You read it left to right, and there is a movement in the chart so that you go from chapter 1, verse 1, dark line in the middle, all the way over to chapter 16, verse 20. That's the whole of the book. It's helpful to get a look at the book as a whole. When Cynthia and I moved to Los Angeles back in 1971, I had a good friend tell me before we arrived, memorize the freeway system and you won't get lost. That's some of the best advice I ever heard. I memorized the freeway system and Cynthia didn't. So I was rarely lost and I often helped her find her way, but that's just the way we're put together. I love maps. I love freeway systems. I love charts. Why? Because I like the overview. Don't get me lost in the details of trees and twigs and limbs and fruit. Show me the forest and then let's get into the trees. The chart is the forest. You'll see Mark as a whole like you've never seen it before if you keep this chart handy. Put it in the back of your Bible. Use it because we'll be in Mark longer than we were in Job. So that'll encourage you to keep the chart handy, won't it? Just kidding. It's a joke, okay? It's just a joke. Look at how the chart reads. The writer is mentioned, the date of the writing, the purpose of the book, the turning point in the book. We'll get to that in a moment. The key verse is 10:45. For half of Mark, he is coming to serve, not to be served. And for the last half of Mark, he is giving his life a ransom for many. Chapter 10, verse 45 says that. So memorize the key verse of Mark. 10:45, the Son of Man did not come to be served, but to serve. That's chapters 1 through 8, about in the middle. And chapter 8, about in the middle, verse 30, 31, all the way to chapter 16. And to give his life a ransom for many. So the emphasis at the beginning is serving. The emphasis at the end is his death and his resurrection. The price he paid for our sins. The first part of Mark, he's with multitudes of people. The last part of Mark, he's focusing in on the 12. 11 of whom stay with him. One defects. One is a son of perdition. One was never saved. We'll deal with Judas later on. We'll even deal with Peter and his low water mark in chapter 14 of Mark, where he drifts from his commitment. Peter is very vulnerable as he tells Mark about Jesus. And so take a look at the chart again. The servant at work, chapters 1 to 8, verse 30. The servant rejected and exalted, chapter 8, verse 31, all the way to the end of the book. What does he do when he is at work? Look at the chart. Because they were in darkness, he enlightened people. Because they were sick and broken, he healed people. Because they were hopeless, he encouraged people. Because they were in bondage, he liberated people. I love stuff like this. It gets you the overview of the life of Jesus. Rather than going into each little detail right away, we see the whole picture. One more. Because they were sinful, he forgave people. Does all of this at the beginning part of the book, and it's building toward a climax. Where the servant then becomes so popular, the religious officials cannot stand him. Religion has no place for the genuine, authentic Christian message. It's traditionalism filled with legalism. Yaroslav Pelikan of Yale put it best. Tradition is the living faith of those now dead. Traditionalism is the dead faith of those still living.
1: Chuck Swindoll has painted a full-color picture for us today. 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I'm Bill Meyer. There's one single verse in the Gospel of Mark that unlocks the entire story. Chuck Swindoll will explain Thursday on Insight for Living.

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8: And so if you're in a season of winter, don't lose heart and think about, oh my goodness, how are we going to navigate back through fall and through summer? And is it even possible to get through spring? Winter is the season of doing the work, so that spring can come again.
9: That's Deborah Folletta describing ways you can navigate the inevitable ups and downs of marriage and relationships. Welcome back to Focus on the Family with Jim Daly. I'm John Fuller.
10: You know, John, last time we covered the different seasons of relationship. Actually, we covered two. We're going to cover the other two today. But spring and summer. And it was such a wonderful insight into how to frame our relationships, whether it's marital or parenting or friend group or those acquaintances at church you might know. It's just a really good way to see how God has created us. You know, it says in the Word that God created us for a relationship. Mm-hmm. It's probably one of the most unnoticed things that we need to concentrate on. I think we concentrate on salvation in Christ and how to live a Spirit-led life. Those are tremendous and important, critically important. But He also built us for a relationship. What about that scripture says, think more highly of others than yourself? The golden rule. Mm. Wow. Are we applying things there? I think we need to. And Deborah does a wonderful job at helping us better understand it.
9: And she shared from her newest book called Relationship Skills, The Four Seasons That Will Make or Break Your Love Life. We have copies of that here at the ministry. Stop by our website to learn more. And of course, if you missed the previous show, don't fret. We have audio copies here. You can contact us, download our app, and have the programs on the go. And we're also on YouTube.
10: Deborah, welcome back. It's so good to have you.
8: Always good to be with you.
10: You know, it's so fun, and I mean this for the listeners and the viewers. You just bring power-packed information for us. We can all learn so much from what you've written and, you know, what the Lord has shown you. So thank you for that.
8: Well, thank you.
10: It's diligence. I mean, you have to put time into it. Writing a book is not easy for those that haven't done it. Yeah. I mean, it is time-consuming, and you want to be thoughtful. So thank you for that effort.
8: Well, it is a privilege.
10: Yeah, it is really good. We left off, like I said, we covered spring and that infatuation stage and then the hot heat of summer. And you mentioned at the end of the program last time just how you're exposing yourself more in every way in that summer heat, you know, emotionally, physically, etc., especially in the context of marriage, obviously. Let's move into fall. Let's get those out of the way, and then we'll come back and cover some more ground. But what is fall about?
8: I always say that in fall, you start seeing things in HD.
10: Okay.
8: All of a sudden, the rose-colored glasses are gone, and now I'm seeing everything in high definition.
10: Can I give an example just to help? Because in my own life, you know, I joke pretty constantly.
8: Yeah.
10: And I think my fall awareness was Jean going, yeah, you're not as funny right now.
8: She used to love your jokes.
10: She used to laugh at everything.
8: Like, all right,
10: said.
8: Jim.
10: But that's an example where anything, too much of anything is fall.
8: Yeah. And we're seeing things through a different filter now. We're seeing things in the details, in the fine details. And sometimes actually we can see too much to the point where everything our partner does and even the things that used to draw us to them are now irritating and annoying. And now we're struggling with some of those differences. A big thing that I talk about through the season of fall is compatibility.
10: Mm-hmm.
8: And all of a sudden, all of your differences are clear. Maybe in spring and in summer, you were focused more on your similarities. And now your differences feel really intense and extreme. And you can have a hard time navigating the season of fall. This is why a lot of people say, well, maybe I married the wrong person in that season of fall when all those struggles start to come up to the surface.
10: Right. It moves into intolerability.
8: Right.
10: Which is very interesting. I think that's where the enemy and our own flesh begins to plant those seeds of doubt, like you said. And I think as we've counseled people here at Focus on the Family, the fall season is when you start thinking, maybe I need a divorce.
8: Right. A lot of people do struggle. And there's different parts of compatibility and different areas where we can find ourselves butting heads, you know, whether it's personality differences, lifestyle differences, culture differences, education differences. We can list so many different areas that can become sticking points. But one way that I like to think of compatibility is not how much do we have in common. Compatibility is more our ability to come together in our differences.
10: Yeah.
8: It's an ability. Compatibility is actually a skill. It's an ability to be able to learn from you and to be able to come together in the areas that we are different, whether it's our financial perspective, whether it's our personality, and learning to see the other person as an asset, as a blessing and a resource rather than a burden.
10: Yeah. So you wrote the book. I'll ask you for an example of how you and John have managed incompatibility.
8: Yeah. Honestly, this is a really clear example in our marriage because even on this conversation of chill to extreme and intensity, he's more chill, I'm more intense. Like, let's change, let's do this, let's grow, let's, you know, and learning that neither of those sides are in and of themselves good for a marriage. It's like the gas and the brakes. You can't just go without pulling back and stopping, but you can't just always be on break and expect your relationship is going to move forward.
10: Yeah.
8: And so finding that balance looks like us learning to see the other person's personality traits as an asset, as a blessing. And also over the years, we've been married for almost 20 years. And I think one of the greatest lessons has been learning to learn from one another. Mm-hmm. Me learning to become more chill and laid back. Yeah. Him learning to become more intentional in our relationship. Learning from each other has really been one of the greatest gifts.
10: You know, Gene and I have talked about that. We both feel like we have melded into better, different people, and we've gleaned some of the better attributes from each
8: other.
10: Exactly. Which is a good thing.
8: It is a very good thing. And to me, that is the goal of the season of fall. It's our ability to come together, to create compatibility, even in our uniqueness and even in our differences.
10: But I would say some of that comes with that grind. You know, you've got to have some adversity to better understand fall, I think. In fact, you said navigating conflict during the fall season is critically important. You named 7 areas to be mindful of. I'll list them, but prepare for it. Don't fear conflict. Know your style. Understand before being understood. That's a good one. Empathize. Set boundaries. And then 7, get to the roots. So why don't you, you don't have to hit them all, but touch on things that are important to you as the writer.
8: Yeah. So here's a really good framework when you're navigating conflict. Start with what the person is feeling. And if you're the one that's sharing, I'm feeling hurt by X. This happened and it really hurt my feelings. If you're the person that's listening, take that in and then try to repeat it to them in a way that shows them that you really listened. What I'm hearing you say is you feel hurt because I didn't call you when I said I would, and you're not feeling like a priority to me.
10: Deborah, for the couples that are tipping into this conversation that are in some trouble, some level of trouble, this quote that you mentioned in the book from Dr. Les Parrott, who's been on the broadcast many times, Les and Leslie, but you quoted him as saying, conflict is the price we pay for a deeper level of intimacy. That's such a great promise for the turbulence you're in.
8: Yeah.
10: But is it true?
8: It is true. It is a price. We can't pretend that conflict doesn't come at a cost. It's uncomfortable. We don't want to navigate through it. It's hard. It takes a lot of energy out of us, but it is an invitation. It is a pathway to deeper intimacy. When you think about the relationships that you have that don't have never had conflict, they're usually pretty surface level relationships, you know? But the ones where we're getting deeper in relationships, the ones that are becoming more significant, we have to navigate through conflict.
10: In that context, for that couple, that promise that we're talking about, how do they see the trees through the forest, though? Because the emotions of the moment is in the fall, I married the wrong person. This is not going anywhere. I'm so frustrated. He does not meet those needs for me. I mean, whatever you can fill it in. How do they stop and go, okay, this is adversity. I heard Deborah talk about it. This is going to be good. It's just so opposite.
8: It is.
10: So how do you slow down enough to look at it as a positive, and now what do I have to do to get there with my spouse, with my teenager, let's just throw that one in, or whomever in my life that I'm having this conflict with? How do you set your mind up to be victorious?
8: Yeah, always begin with the end in mind. You know, even when you're working out and you get to a point where it's painful and difficult and uncomfortable, it's like, well, what's the end goal here? The end goal is deeper relationships, becoming better. And I think a theme that I tell myself over and over again as I'm in the midst of conflict is, what is God revealing that he wants to heal in me? What is God revealing that he wants to heal in me? And when I take that as the ultimate goal, I can receive conflict, I can engage with it, and I can see it as a pathway towards something better.
10: I want to highlight, though, what you said so we don't miss it. In me.
8: Yeah.
10: Not in you.
8: Right.
10: I know what God needs to heal in you. That is exactly. Not a good place to be, right?
8: Right.
10: Why is that a major roadblock to healing as a couple?
8: Well, first and foremost, it's because you cannot change the other person. You cannot heal them, but you can influence them when you begin to heal, because relationships are like a recipe. And when you change your ingredients, it changes the entire recipe. Mm-hmm.
10: The transparency factor is so critical. And again, I mean, right from the garden, Adam and Eve, we did this. It's in our nature to hide.
8: Yes.
10: We cover up. We blame each other. Why did you do this? Well, the woman you gave me, right?
8: Right.
10: And so how do we avoid the blame game and become more transparent and honest?
8: The thing I love about the season of fall is that there's nowhere left to hide. The leaves have fallen off the trees now, and it's like, there's nowhere left to hide. And you get to a point in your relationship where you have to choose to be fully known, that there are no secrets, that everything is now on the table with my spouse. And that leads to deeper levels of intimacy. You've heard the phrase being fully known so that you can be fully loved. And I think this really matters when it comes to the context of our relationships. And a lot of couples, they don't live like this. There's a lot of places in their life that are kept in the dark, that are kept secret, that they feel ashamed to expose, whether it's things from the past or things in their present. And the goal is creating a safe place so that you can share, so that you can be fully known and connect with your partner in the way that God intended. That was God's intention from the beginning in the garden, is for us to be fully known. And I truly believe we can replicate some of that in our marriages. Mm.
9: 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We have so much to help you. Of course, we have Deborah's book that we're talking about today, Relationship Skills, The Four Seasons That Will Make or Break Your Love Life. 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
10: Deborah, we saved the worst for last. It's not normally how we say that, but winter. This is where couples are feeling distant and cold toward each other. What are clear signs that we're in winter?
8: Yeah. Winter can come with a really intense feeling that things have frozen over, that there's a lack of love and connection. But they can also come with a more dangerous feeling of apathy. Mm-hmm. And apathy is more dangerous because it's like that subtle frost. It's not very obvious, but it's still deadly. It's still destroying the relationship. Exactly. There was a frost just last week in Pennsylvania, and I had planted a bunch of flowers because it was 80 degrees the week before. And that frost quietly overnight destroyed all of those plants. And it's the same in our relationship. Some people are like, well, there's nothing majorly wrong here. We've been married for 40 years. Everything's fine. But is that what God wants for your relationship? Does God want apathy, or does he want connection? And so I think frost sometimes is even more dangerous because it makes us think that everything's okay when really we're far from the point where God wants us to be and how we love each other.
10: Yeah, it's interesting. Even in a winter storm, you know, here in Colorado, we can get 3 feet of snow and everybody hunkers down. My sister used to manage a grocery store out here. She said it's so weird the day before when we get that kind of weather forecast.
8: Oh, yeah.
10: Everybody comes in for guests.
8: They're preparing. What?
10: Toilet paper and milk.
8: Yeah.
10: She said it just flies off the shelf. And it is kind of interesting when bad weather hits, like severe weather, we tend to pull together, a crisis, whatever it might be, something in our marriage. That light frost
8: right.
10: is what kills us.
8: I agree. And yeah. so something for us to be on the lookout for. And I also think you just used a really good word, prepare. We all need to be prepared that a winter season will come in our marriage. And not only will it come, it should come. Because winter has positive benefits too. Winter is the season of turning inward, of asking myself where I need to heal and grow and change. God made winter to disinfect the ground. Without winter, we wouldn't be able to have the fruitful gardens and farming that we have in spring. And so winter is really significant because it has a purpose. And so if you're in the season of winter right now, I think the question is, what is the Lord wanting to disinfect, to heal in this relationship? I think winter is a season that every couple will pass through, but the invitation is not to stay in winter. It's a season to be passed through, knowing that if you do the right things, plant the right seeds, prepare the ground, spring can and should come again. And that's the hope that we have, is that even in winter, we know it's not the final season. Seasons are meant to cycle through.
10: I get so excited with spring, especially here in Colorado.
8: Yes.
10: You know, because we come through usually tough winters. Not all of them are tough, but normally they are. And I'm tired of it being, you know, 10 below or zero. And then you get the first warm day and you're going, wow, okay, it's coming. It's around the corner.
8: And what if you appreciate spring even more? Because you've gone through winter, you know, it's like in your marriage, when things start to turn in the right direction, when you start to treat each other better, when you start to heal, it's like, wow, God is doing something here. And spring can be even better than it was in the early cycles of our relationship.
10: You know, with our hope restored, I think thematically, we see many, many couples who are just passing through the end of fall or deep in winter. It's just the nature of it. Something is motivating them. And I'm so thankful to those folks who have said, yes, we're going to try. Now, oftentimes we hear, this is our last attempt to save our marriage. That's really common.
8: Yeah.
10: Or they have divorce papers already in hand or signed. I mean, it's amazing. And that program has an 81% save rate based on going back to each couple 2 years later. It's phenomenal.
8: It is.
10: But as a counselor yourself, especially looking at the Christian community, we have the ability to get through winter.
8: Yes.
10: But some are not making it. They're the Donner Party. You know, they're going through Lake Tahoe in 12-foot snow as pioneers, and they get caught. How do we, as Christians particularly, read the weather pattern of our marriage and know what to do instead of walking into the storm that will kill us, kill our relationship?
8: I think the first thing is we need to reframe how we view winter, because for some people, they think it's the end of the journey. It's like, I have to go back through fall, and then I have to go back through summer, and then I have to get to spring again. That feels impossible. But that isn't the journey. The journey is to get through winter in order to reach spring again. And what these couples need to realize is some of the strongest relationships that I have seen have just come out of winter, because they've learned to do things better. They've seen their mistakes. They've healed their wounds. They've went back to their childhood traumas and done the work that had never been done before. Mm. And their spring feels better than ever. Mm. And so if you're in a season of winter, don't lose heart and think about, oh my goodness, how are we going to navigate back through fall and through summer? And is it even possible to get through spring? Winter is the season of doing the work so that spring can come again. I see it every day. And so do the retreats that you're doing. Yeah. And really what it comes down to is a commitment to healing what I need to heal, because my healing and my health overflows into the life of my relationship. When I think about this, I think of Jesus in Matthew chapter 7, where he says, first remove the plank from your own eye, and then you will see clearly to remove the speck from your brother's eye. And to me, that there is permission to remove the speck from my brother's eye. Sometimes I need to confront you and ask you to change and give you what I'm experiencing and tell you my needs, but not before I do the work in myself, because then I will see clearly to be able to bring you what I need to change and adjust and fix. And so to me, that's the formula for moving out of winter and into spring.
10: And you know, in that overstatement that I would make there, what the Lord is saying is humility.
8: Yeah.
10: You know, remove the plank from your own eye before you go after the smaller thing in your brother's eye. Because you're no different than the other guy, buddy.
8: Right.
10: Or your wife. Right.
8: And
10: you all fall short.
8: And when there's a plank in your eye, you can't see clearly.
10: Right.
8: When you're unhealed, when you've got wounds, it's really hard to see clearly what the other person needs to change and adjust and heal.
10: Yeah, it's so beautiful in that way, but it does take humility. I remember one time Jean said to me a few years ago, but she said, I love you, I don't like you right now. And I was like, how could you not like me, the extrovert? And it was that intimacy thing, I think, when I get down to it, it was too superficial. She wanted something deeper.
8: Right.
10: Like, I don't know you. And that, I had to really think about that. How do I work on that to be less flippant, deeper emotionally, so she could know me,
8: right?
10: So those are the ways to process that and to do better. You know, I do want to ask you, we've talked about this in the context of human relationship, marriage, friends, family, raising your teens, etc., relationship, all those will stress you in different ways. But our relationship with Christ, does this apply in that way too?
8: It seems that it does, doesn't it?
10: I think so.
8: You know, as we enter relationship with Jesus and we're on fire and everything's exciting in the season of spring, or you see things through a rose-colored lens and it's growth. You're in God's word every day. And then the intimacy and the depth of summer, right? Just that passion. And then you get to fall where conflict and crisis and trauma, and you start to question and you start to see the incompatibility.
10: Your friend dies of cancer.
8: Something
10: Your
8: really
10: child
8: hard
10: dies
8: happens,
10: of cancer.
8: Right. Your marriage is struggling. You walk through an injustice. There's difficult things that make you question if God is who you thought he was. But I also believe in the same way that conflict leads to deeper intimacy with God. That wrestling invites us to a deeper intimacy with the Lord. And I have seen that to be true in my own life. And it's a beautiful thing. And sometimes we find ourselves in a winter season where we feel apathy. We're not as excited as we used to be. Life has gotten hard and there's so many burdens, and we've kind of just allowed ourselves to slowly drift into that frost season. But the hope is that spring can come again. The hope is that winter is a season to be passed through. We're invited to pass through winter. We're not encouraged to stay.
10: Yeah. Deborah, I need to ask this for the person who is suffering, and it could be anything, but their relationship with the Lord is in a winter place. They may be shaking their fist at the Lord saying, I trusted you. I thought you loved me. Typically, we're experiencing that transactionally. Like, right. Lord, I've done all the right things. Why would this problem, this situation fall upon me? I thought you cared about me and you could keep it from happening. Speak to the soul of that person, because that is the fork in the road for so many.
8: Yeah.
10: That is where they may turn their back on the Lord.
8: Right.
10: Or they go deeper with the Lord. What's the difference? What do you see as a counselor that makes the difference in that moment in a person's life?
8: I think it's our framework, our belief system, our underlying view of God. You know, and even as you're walking through loss and grief and struggle, I always remind myself that nothing is lost in the kingdom of God. Nothing is unjust in the kingdom of God. All will be made right. God has the final say. And in the meantime, his desire is intimacy with us through all of the seasons. If we have intimacy with him, through all of the seasons, through all of its hardships, then in the end, we have won. And that's where Jesus says, in this world, you will have trouble. It's a promise, because this world has fallen. But I have overcome the world is also a promise.
10: But
8: that
10: be
8: he
10: of
8: will
10: good
8: redeem.
10: Cheer, for
8: yes.
10: I have overcome the world.
8: Yes.
10: I mean, don't just, you know, gloat or be down about
8: be
10: it.
8: Be encouraged.
10: Be encouraged. I've overcome
8: that
10: it.
8: That I have a solution, and it is coming. And in the meantime, would you lean into intimacy with him and see what he can do?
10: Deborah, this is so good. Thank you for being with us again. Man, you just always bring such great insights. Thank you for being with
8: us. It's a privilege to be with both of you.
10: Let me turn to the listeners. Deborah's newest book, Relationship Skills, The Four Seasons That Will Make or Break Your Love Life, is super terrific. I can't do it anymore. I mean, it's been energetic, our discussions. I love the content. Deborah has spent much time to put this in writing. It's a good tool, and it will help you recognize the season you're in and the need to grow to a healthier place. That's the point. If you can give a gift of any amount, we'll help you and send you the book as our way of saying thank you for being part of the ministry. If you can't afford it, we want to get it into your hands. We're a Christian ministry. We want to provide that help. We'll trust others. We'll cover the cost of the resource. Please know that Focus is here for you. There's so many helps here at Focus. Mm-hmm. Hope Restored and the book and resources, marriage department, the assessment on your marriage. It's free. You could take that. It'll give you great insight on things you need to work on and those things that you're doing pretty well. Let me give you a quick stat. 110,000 couples Focus was able to help in the last 12 months. to help them work their crisis in their marriage. 110,000. Mm-hmm. That's a privilege. And then we have Hope Restored. Let me read you a quick testimonial from one couple. They said, we were at a very hard place. I'd say winter, right, Deborah? Mm-hmm. Ready to separate. And I didn't know how to move forward. The marriage intensive literally restored our hope and gave us tools to move forward. That is great. Mm-hmm. And Deborah, let me just again say thank you for being with us. Thank you for the hard work that you do counseling couples to save their marriages, to help them get to a better place. It's an awesome vocation.
8: Thank you so much. Thank you for having me. It's always a privilege.
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0: In the mighty name of Jesus, I pray. 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Every weapon formed against me, it must break. In the mighty name of Jesus. 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
12: Your Moody Radio weather forecast. We have a chance of seeing some showers, some scattered thunderstorms as we head through the night. Overnight lows will drop down into the lower 70s. Chance of showers and scattered storms for Thursday. A high will be just over 80. Now, the round of widespread showers and thunderstorms Thursday night, low 70s. Occasional rain and thunder Friday, a high near 85. And showers and occasional storms with us again Saturday. A high on Saturday in mid to upper 80s. Showers and thunderstorms return Sunday. I'm staff meteorologist Sally Russell for Moody Radio, Florida.
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14: Had developed a system of works righteousness, a humanly devised system of self-stimulated fleshly effort that fell far short. Jesus is busy in the Sermon on the Mount tearing down their paper palace piece by piece.
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16: You hear the gospel, you pray the sinner's prayer, you serve in your church week after week, you tell others about Christ, and yet one day you stand before the God you claim to know and find out to your horror that he doesn't know you. How could that possibly happen? John MacArthur answers that today on Grace to You. He's walking you through a self-examination that will help you know whether you're saved or self-deceived. So stay right here and take John's salvation survey.
14: Here in Southern California, we are constantly made aware of the need for a good foundation on a house. Seems as though annually we either have earthquakes or floods. Earthquakes have a way of cracking foundations, and floods have a way of washing them away altogether. And living in California can be an experience, depending upon where you may live in times like that. Whenever we go about to build something, it's very necessary that we build it with an eye toward the possibility of a flood or the possibility of an earthquake. Careful soil tests are done, examination of the ground, compacting the soil in order to make sure that the foundation is going to stand. So we're very used to that. And it was frankly a little different in Palestine. In fact, Palestine has almost an identical climate to Southern California. It's dry and arid for the most part, and when it rains, the land really can only absorb so much, and when the rain comes in a flood, it turns into just that, a flood. Houses are washed away in the same manner that we've seen it here. And so in a building plan or program in the land of Palestine, you'd need to have the same kind of planning and the same kind of preparation that you have here. What may look like a wonderful place to build a house, firm footing, in the summer, in the winter becomes a raging torrent that wipes away whatever edifice has been placed there. Now, Jesus has this in mind in verses 24 to 27. He pictures two men that build a house, probably in the dry bed of a stream somewhere in a valley. One man thinks little about what might come, and he works feverishly on the house but has absolutely no thought for the foundation. He is called a foolish man in verse 26. The other man, also building a house, seeks to be sure that the foundation is built upon solid rock. He is called a wise man in verse 24. And so you have a simple story. Two men build houses. One is wise and one is foolish. And what seems as a very simple story is in fact a startling, shocking, powerful commentary on people who have a head knowledge but an empty heart. You'll notice that he says in verse 24, whosoever hears, and in verse 26, everyone that hears. These are the people who hear. They hear the message. They listen. They understand it. The wise ones do something about it, the fools do not. They both belong to the visible body of believers. They both perhaps read scripture. They both perhaps attend meetings at the church. They both are busy framing some kind of spiritual value system, building up some edifice of spiritual activity. But there's a tremendous difference. One is wise and one is a fool because one builds on rock and the other builds on sand. And by the way, if I might add this, the foundation is invisible. Once the edifice is up, you can't see the foundation anymore. And so it really becomes difficult to tell. Now, there are several similarities here, and I want you to note them. First of all, both individuals build a house. They're both involved in spiritual activity. They're both involved in something that has to do with the kingdom of God. Secondly, that it's apparent that they both build their house in the same location because the same storm hits both houses. They build a house, and they build it in the same area or the same location because they're both subject to the same storm. True believers and false believers invariably live side by side. They're on the same block, they attend the same church, they go to the same Bible studies, and they are so similar in the building they build that they are indistinguishable to most people. I might also add as a third thought that they apparently build it in the same way. Because the Lord says the only difference is the foundation. He doesn't imply that the house itself is any different. Both people build a house, they build it in the same place, and they build it in the same way. In other words, they carry a Bible and a notebook, and they go through certain prayers, and they do certain activities, and maybe they give some money to the Lord, and really, it all looks very much the same. Until you come to the real crux of the matter, and that's the foundation, which, as I said, is very often not visible once the edifice is up. And only an honest and careful, soul-searching self-examination can reveal the truth. You see, Jesus is trying to get the Pharisees to come off of their proud,

that's the only place you can tell the tale. One builds on rock at the end of verse 24. Petra. That means in the Greek, a rock bed. There's a word petras, which means a stone or a boulder. This is Petra. It is a rock bed. And the other builds on sand, verse 26. The word is very simple in the Greek, aman. A-M-M-O-N, to transliterate. You know what it means? It simply means sand, like seashore sand. Now, a man is wise to build on rock bed. A man is a fool to build on the shifting sands of the sea or the desert. And by the way, there are some land agents selling lots on the sand. And they're in verses 15 to 20. The false prophets set up a real estate office and sell sand lots. A man is a fool to build on sand, because when the storm comes, it will undermine the sand, verse 27, and the house will fall, and it'll not just topple, the thing will really fall. But when it is built on rock and the foundation is solid, the storm can come and it isn't going to fall. A solid foundation. And again, we see a powerful rebuke of the religion of the Pharisees. They had no regard for spirituality of soul. They had no regard for purity of heart. They had no regard for integrity of behavior. They had no regard for obedience to God. And they were building their big spiritual structure on sand. They prayed, sure. And they fasted, of course. And they gave their alms, for sure. But only as a public show to parade their supposed spirituality and try to enhance their reputations. They had a religion of externals, and that is sand. False foundations. They didn't come through the narrow way. You want to know something? The broad way that leads to destruction is all sand. All sand. But others build on the rock at the end of verse 24. What is a rock? When you say you build your life on the rock, what are you saying? Well, we could make a case for the fact that the rock is God. That the rock is God. You are literally building your life on God. And that, of course, is true. In Psalm 18, verse 2, the Lord is my rock. We could say the rock is God, but so would the Pharisees. They'd say that. Or we could say the rock is Christ. Christ, says Peter, is the chief cornerstone. Paul says he is the rock. But there are plenty of people who say they built their life on Christ. It's got to be more than that. And frankly, most commentators take it to be God or Christ. But I want to take it a step further. As I mulled over this passage, I think it's clearer what the rock is. Whosoever heareth these sayings of mine builds his house upon a rock. No. Whosoever hears these sayings of mine and what? Does them, builds his house upon a rock. What is the rock? It is obedience to the word of God. That's the rock. Yes, God is a rock. Yes, Christ is the chief cornerstone. But I believe that what our Lord is saying here is simply this. These sayings of mine become the rock bed foundation of the church. The true church, the redeemed church. Let me illustrate it by having you turn further in the book of Matthew to the 16th chapter. A very familiar text, but one that I think aptly illustrates our thought. In Matthew 16, verse 13, Jesus came into the borders of Caesarea Philippi, which is way to the north part of the land of Israel. He asked his disciples, saying, who do men say that I, the Son of Man, am? Who do they say I am? They said, some say you're John the Baptist, some Elijah, and others Jeremiah or one of the

0: prophets. He saith unto them, but who say ye that I am? Now listen. And Simon Peter answered and said, thou art the Christ, the Son of the living God. Now that is not a human word. Jesus said, flesh and blood did not reveal that unto you, verse 17, but my Father who is in heaven. That is a divine revelation. And I say unto you, you are Petros. You are a pebble, Peter. You are a boulder. But upon this Petra, rock bed foundation, I will build my church. And what was the Petra? The rock bed foundation. It was the word of God. Thou art the Christ, the Son of the living God. Upon that affirmation of truth, I'll build my church. The Petra of Matthew 16 was the Word of God, and I am convinced that the Petra of Matthew 7 is also the Word of God. In Acts chapter 20, it says, Paul says, I commend you, listen to this, to the Word of His grace, which is able to build you up. It is the Word of God that is our foundation, and it is the Word of God that provides the material for the building as well. So what is our Lord saying? Now listen. He is saying the person who lives a life where he only hears and never does has sand. And what does the sand represent? Human will, human opinion, human attitudes, the shifting sands of human philosophy. Even though you listen, you don't do it, you're not on the rock. On the other hand, the wise man who hears the word of God and builds his life on God's word has a rock foundation. And that means a life of obedience. In John chapter 8, a text that I refer to so many times because it is such a very significant one. Then it says in verse 30, as he spoke these words, listen now, many believed on him. Now, that's a good thing. Many believed on him. They heard, they listened, they took it in, they accepted it. But Jesus said to them, if you continue in my word, then are you my real disciple. It isn't just the hearing and the believing. It is the continuing in obedience to the word of God. That's the rock. So listen, don't be deluded, people. I don't care what you verbally claim, and Jesus doesn't either. If you don't do it, you're deceiving yourself. And I care not what you may listen to and hear and take in, unless you build your life on biblical truth, you are deceiving yourself. In James chapter 1, we read this, verse 22. But be ye doers of the word. Now listen, be ye doers of the word and not hearers only. Now listen, why? Deceiving your own selves. That's what our Lord is saying in the Sermon on the Mount. If you hear it and don't do it, you're self-deceived. If any be a hearer of the word and not a doer, he's like a man beholding his natural face in a mirror. He looks at himself in the mirror, goes his way, and immediately forgets the manner of man that he was. In other words, if you're not doing it, it's not having any effect on your life or your destiny. In 1 John chapter 2, verse 3, and by this we do know that we know him, if we keep his, what? Commandments. Now, I'm not saying this, beloved. The Lord is saying this. The apostles are saying this. Don't be deceived. Titus 1:16, they profess that they know God, but in works they deny him. Now listen to this. How? Being abominable and disobedient. If you go around claiming to be a Christian, you say, I profess it verbally, I listen, I have a head knowledge, but there's no obedience, there's no legitimate salvation. So building on the rock, beloved, is obeying. Look at your life. Examine it. Is it a life that longs beyond any other desire to obey the Word of God? Or is it disobeying and always and ever and constantly justifying that disobedience? So obedience is the key word here. And I'll add this thought. The only validation you will ever have of your salvation is a life of obedience. It is the only possible proof that you really recognize the lordship of Jesus Christ. I'm going to say that again because that's the heart of the message. Obedience is the only validation of your salvation. It is the only possible proof that you recognize the lordship of Jesus Christ. Because if there's no obedience, then your confessing Jesus as Lord is just so much verbal exercise. So Jesus is presenting the kind of life built on a rock. And what kind of life is it? It's the kind of life described in the whole sermon. It's the kind of life that has a biblical view toward self, the Beatitudes. It's the kind of life that has a biblical attitude toward the world. It sees itself as something to preserve the world and light the world, not be a part of it. It is the attitude of the Bible toward the Word of God, not changing it, not altering it, but accepting every jot and tittle of it. Jesus is presenting the kind of life built on the rock that has a biblical attitude toward morality. Not trying to get away with everything you can, not external but internal. A biblical attitude toward words, what you say, toward deeds, what you do, toward motives, the reason you do what you do. A biblical attitude toward money, toward things. A biblical attitude toward people. Everything he's touched in the Sermon on the Mount. And he's saying if your life is committed to obedience to these things, you're on the rock. So when I hear somebody come along and say, oh yes, you know, I'm born again, but I just go on living the way I'm living, I question that. Salvation is a recognition of a divine standard, a subsequent overwhelming sense of sinfulness, a pleading for God's mercy to receive his righteousness because you desire to fulfill his word. People don't say, well, I'm coming to Christ, and I want to be saved, but I don't want to get into all that obedience stuff. And you're not a Christian. It grieves my heart. People say to me, well, you know, so-and-so, I know they were saved because of such-and-such, but they never come to church, and they're not interested, and they're upset with the church. The fact of the matter is, they probably don't know Christ, and they're self-deceived.
1: Obedience, that's the proof that you recognize the lordship of Christ. A crucial point from John MacArthur's message today, part of his study called Salvation Survey, here on Grace to You. Well, it's a sobering thought. No doubt millions of people have built their spiritual lives on an unstable foundation. And along those lines, I asked John how our listeners should respond to someone, maybe a family member or a close friend, who is convinced that he is saved, but whose life shows no evidence of regeneration. Here's how John responded.
2: Well, and it's an important question because I've dealt with people like that my entire life in ministry. It's pretty common that somebody will come to me and say, I'm not sure if I'm saved. That's usually a good indication that they likely are saved and they're fearful about the fact that it might not be the real thing. I can't say for certain that someone is saved or not saved. I can say this, if your faith in Christ is real, you're saved. Mm-hmm. If you reject Christ, you're not saved. I can say that. But how do I know when their faith is real? The evidence of it is not their faith or what they say is their faith. The evidence is their life. Mm-hmm. So I've said this, you can see a true believer by a few very clear signs. Number one, love. love for the Lord. By that, I don't mean some sentimental kind of thing. I mean that they really do love the Lord with a thankful, grateful heart. And they love him enough to want to demonstrate that love to him. They love his word. They don't necessarily know everything in the word, but they love the word. Their hearts are drawn to the word. There's a mechanism in them, a spiritual mechanism that wants to feed on the word. They love other believers. So they want to be a part of the church, and it's not a duty. It's not an obligation. It's family, and their hearts are there. So love for the Lord, love for the church, love for the truth. That's a critical aspect of it. The second thing that I see in a true believer is humility. There's a brokenness. It can be varying in its degrees in people's lives, but there's a humility. There's a submissiveness to the Lord and even to one another. Pride is usually a dead giveaway that somebody's heart has not really been transformed. The third thing I would say is holiness. And by that, I don't mean perfection, but I do mean a desire to be godly, a desire to be obedient. So I think where you see love and you see humility and you see virtue and the desire to be obedient, you see the evidences of the new life. It's the fruit you're looking for in a person's life.
1: 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Thanks for joining us today. Watch Grace to You television this weekend on KCFT in Anchorage, Alaska, or on a station near you. Check your local listings. And then be here tomorrow for some more biblical tests to see if your salvation is the real thing or a fake. It's another 30 minutes of unleashing God's truth one verse at a time on Grace to You.
3: 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Hello to Almeida, Naomi, Jeremy, Pam, George. 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
3: This is Moody Radio inside a wonderful worship Wednesday. I'm Effie Roth. 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
13: They had a sharp disagreement, but similar emotions have been stirred over something worthy of real engagement. Chapter 15, verse 2, where there had been a sharp dispute and debate with those undermining the very gospel. And so implicitly, how ironic that the sharp dispute over a central matter had been beautifully resolved by the church, but the sharp dispute over a minor matter led to a separation. Crazy.
1: Welcome to the God-Centered Life with Josh Moody. Disagreements Transformed. That's the name of our study today, coming from our God-Centered Church series, pulled from the book of Acts. Josh Moody, senior pastor of College Church in Wheaton, Illinois. Thanks for joining us today. Ironic indeed. You get this major matter beautifully resolved, minor matter, boom, things go sideways. Josh, you've heard the old fable, right? Where the devil's having a tool sale and a simple wedge has this astronomically high price on it.
14: They ask the devil why. He says, well, it's my most useful tool. It's that little wedge. So the essence of this clip is maintaining church unity. Why does that matter, Josh?
15: Well, because God is one. That's the argument Paul makes. The God is one, and therefore we must be one. And so it reflects, and Jesus prays for unity. And so it's not just the pragmatic, it hurts people. Well, yes, that's important. But also, it's even more foundational, it's a reflection of the nature of God and an answer to the prayer of Jesus. So we need to make every effort to keep the unity of the Spirit through the bond of peace.
14: Excellent. Maintaining church unity in the focus today. Here's Josh.
15: We're looking from verse 36 of chapter 15 and through to verse 5 of chapter 16. Some time later, Paul said to Barnabas, "Let us go back and visit the brothers in all the towns where we preach the word of the Lord and see how they are doing." Barnabas wanted to take John, also called Mark, with them. But Paul did not think it wise to take him because he had deserted them in Pamphylia and had not continued with them in the work. They had such a sharp disagreement that they parted company. Barnabas took Mark and sailed for Cyprus. But Paul chose Silas and left, commended by the brothers to the grace of the Lord. He went through Syria and Cilicia, strengthening the churches. He came to Derbe and then to Lystra, where a disciple named Timothy lived, whose mother was a Jewish and a believer, but whose father was a Greek. The brothers at Lystra and Iconium spoke well of him. Paul wanted to take him along on the journey, so he circumcised him, because of the Jews who lived in that area, for they all knew that his father was a Greek. As they traveled from town to town, they delivered the decisions reached by the apostles and elders in Jerusalem for the people to obey. And so the churches were strengthened in the faith and grew daily in numbers. I don't know whether you've noticed it at all, but there seems to be a certain kind of disagreement that's really only possible once you actually have become a Christian. Until then, you don't really have strong convictions about God, do you? Or the church, or the spiritual issues of life. Once you're a Christian, things change. You may be a very moral person, but in religious matters, of course, you're probably quite willing to live and let live. And of course, these kind of disagreements are one of the central reasons why people do not become Christians. We Christians tend to think that people don't follow Jesus or believe the Bible simply because they view those things as intellectually not credible. How can you believe in the incarnation, that kind of thing, or the resurrection? And of course, there is that very commonly. But also often, there are also people who don't become Christians because they are not attracted by the perceived character of the church that is able to argue about what seems to them to be relatively trivial matters. Of course, one example that is often given is that the medieval church was able to argue with some vehemence about the number of angels that could fit on the head of a pin. Most people think, well, if you can argue about that, I mean, good grief, what kind of people are we talking about? I'll take another example. As I heard someone once say, the trouble with Protestants is that they are always protesting. There's a little bit of truth in that, isn't there? I remember once being told of a man who was pushing for change in a certain institution, and he was pushing for change towards a more conservative direction. And this man, of course, was receiving lots of criticism. And at the height of the debate, he actually had to hire guards as security to take him from his office to the chapel because he had received death threats from the liberals, fundamentalist liberalism. Can go either way, as I say. And so we're not talking about here something that is characteristic of one or other group, but something that seems to come with strong convictions, particularly of a religious nature, of almost any kind, if we're not careful. And of course, then many people conclude it's better not to have such strong convictions at all. And so what are we to say to this, those of us who do believe strongly in God? After all, is it true, actually, that the cause of many of the wars in the world is religion? And if that were the case, why would anyone want to have strong convictions about God? Well, the passage we have before us this morning will not answer all of those questions. It could not do so, could it? But what it does give is it gives us two examples of how to handle oneself with spiritual convictions. One of the examples is a model to follow. We're meant to emulate it, I think, copy it. The other is a model to avoid. We're not meant to do as they did. And they're both very subtle, and we need to sort of dig into them and see if we can untie the knots through their matrix, as it were, that so often we tie ourselves in when it comes to issues of conviction and how to stay in fellowship and unity around these things. Now, first, so you look down from verses 36 to 41 of chapter 15, and I've called this section How to Be Right, But Be in the Wrong. You see, what we find here is that Paul was, in a sense, right. But he and Barnabas were in the wrong to disagree over such a relatively minor matter. And we've got to delve into why and how these great giants of the faith, spiritual and godly men, commissioned by the Holy Spirit to work together, had somehow come to this situation. And of course, what that does is it humbles us and makes us realize that however spiritual we think we may be, we need to be careful too. If this could happen to them, it could happen to us. It can be something like this, a missionary matter of policy. But it applies just as well to our friendships with fellow Christians. Sometimes friendships come and they go quite naturally. We are closer to someone for a while and then further away. But other times, a bitter root enters in. And you can't quite see how it got there or what it's really about and how to get rid of it. And oftentimes it's something very small, as the Song of Songs puts it. It's the little foxes that ruin the vineyard. It could be a friendship matter that this applies to. It can be in marriages. How many of our marriages end up in friction over relatively minor matters? We disagree, we argue. All because we do not learn from the example of Paul and Barnabas here. You see, Paul was right, and yet he was in the wrong to push it to this extent. And very often in a minor dispute, someone is right. But if we let it grow to this degree, then everyone loses. So how do we stop it? What do we do? What are the things we are to avoid from this example, the things we're not to do from this model? Now, I want you to notice some very interesting things about these few verses. It seems to be very gently indicated that Paul was right. Luke does not trumpet that, but he seems to indicate that whatever precisely were the matters that lay behind the issue of John Mark's assertion, that Paul was right in his reading of the events and its implication for his fellowship in their mission work together. Now, you see, Luke is not encouraging us to moral relativism. He is not saying, it does not matter what you believe. That's the secret to a peaceful life. Have no religious convictions at all. Because, of course, then you can just become ardently aggressive about relativism, can't you? That can be your conviction. And you could violently disagree with anyone who isn't a relativist. Now, you see, he tells us that Paul did not think it wise to take Barnabas with him. And then he gives the reason, that he had deserted them beforehand. And we're not told any reason for Barnabas wanting to take John Mark. We are told that Paul was trying to act out of wisdom and that there was a specific principle that Mark had violated. So there is a suggestion, you see, that Luke thinks that Paul, as far as it goes, was right about this matter. We're not even told why Barnabas disagreed, are we? We're given no reason at all for his position. And so it suggests that Paul had a reason, whereas Barnabas did not have one, or at least not a very good one, or a compelling reason.
16: Being right, but in the wrong. More on this in a moment. But first, the Word Conference, inching ever so close. If you're familiar with the program called Encounter the Truth, then you know the name Dr. Jonathan Griffiths. If not, we encourage you to join us and be introduced to his ministry as he'll be joining Josh right here next Monday. More details and your chance to register. Online option available too, godcenteredlife.org. Back into Acts 15, here's Josh.
15: Perhaps Barnabas was moved with pity for John Mark. John Mark was his cousin. Family ties can be very strong. Perhaps Barnabas, as son of encouragement, as his name means, was just acting like that. And you see, Barnabas had come along and encouraged Paul early in Acts and picked him up and helped him out. And so Barnabas seems to be the kind of person who rescues stray cats. And so he may just have been acting out of his natural temperament, a Barnabas. Now, we do not know, but we do know at least a little bit about why Paul did not want to take John Mark with him. But most distinctly of all, we are told, verse 39, that Barnabas took Mark and sailed with him to Cyprus as they divide up their labors now between the church planting region they have been working in. But we are told, verse 40, that Paul chose Silas and left, commended by the brothers to the grace of the Lord. Now, that's a very clear indication that in this matter, Paul was considered to be right. Barnabas was not commissioned by the church for his new mission. We do not hear of it later, nor of its success. Paul carries on being used by the Lord. The church specifically indicated that the right side of the debate was with Paul by commissioning him anew to his task, now with Silas instead of Barnabas. On the other hand, Luke also seems to very clearly indicate that he and Barnabas, and the blame is equally spread, it seems pretty much so, to both Paul and Barnabas by implication, that while Paul was right, they were in the wrong. They should never have disagreed about this. It was not a major issue. This was not a matter of the gospel, nor of doctrine. No one's salvation was at stake, and no teaching of God was being undermined. There should have been a way to reach an agreement. Calvin describes it as a story that ought justifiably to strike terror in all the godly. The partnership, he writes, of Paul and Barnabas had been consecrated by a heavenly oracle. They had labored for a long time in harmony under this yoke to which the Lord had bound them. They had experienced many instances of the remarkable favor of God. Furthermore, that wonderful success which Luke mentioned previously was clearly a blessing of God. Although they had so often been nearly overwhelmed by so many stormy persecutions and innumerable enemies had repeatedly pressed on them so sharply, although even local insurrection was inflamed against them everywhere, far from being estranged, their unanimity had been demonstrated in the highest degree. Now, he writes, over a trivial matter, and one that could have been disposed of with no difficulty, they burst the sacred bond of the divine calling. Now, we should not go to the extreme of charging either Paul and Barnabas with irredeemable breaking of fellowship. They divided up their labors. It was a solution of sorts. And we learn from later in the New Testament that that fellowship and teamwork was later maintained. From 1 Corinthians chapter 9, we learn that Paul still considered Barnabas a dear colleague. He actually listed Barnabas there as the, are only I and Barnabas going to have to work for a living? So he clearly thinks of him very much as a partner in arms, a colleague in arms for the gospel. And several times in Paul's letters, the connection to Mark is mentioned. And so there's a dear connection between Paul and Mark as well. And even actually at the end of his life in 2 Timothy, where Paul is looking forward to finally entering glory, he asks Timothy to get Mark to come and bring the scrolls with him, because he says Mark was beneficial to him, that is Paul, in his ministry. And so we shouldn't go to that extreme about them. Yet, it should not have happened even if temporarily. And Luke indicates that here in a couple of ways. Remember, we have just had this enormous, potentially disastrous disagreement in the church that was so wonderfully and wisely settled at the Council of Jerusalem. And yet, right now, there's this disagreement over something so minor. And so the comparison between the two, well, that shows how unnecessary was Paul and Barnabas' disagreement. They had a sharp disagreement, verse 39, but similar emotions have been stirred over something worthy of real engagement, chapter 15, verse 2, where there had been a sharp dispute and debate with those undermining the very gospel. And so implicitly, how ironic that the sharp dispute over a central matter had been beautifully resolved by the church, but the sharp dispute over a minor matter led to a separation. Crazy. And Luke also indicates the disapproval we are to feel, that while Paul was right, they are in the wrong, by the end saying simply in verse 41, he went through Syria and Cilicia. It's a very subtle little thing he does here, but before it had always been they, Barnabas and Paul. Now, though Paul had Silas with him, it was still he who went on. Indicating, I think, the sense of loneliness that Paul would no doubt feel now, not having his companion in the gospel with him, just he. Now, Luke does not say much more about this incident. He draws a veil over it, not describing exactly the sharp dispute itself, nor delving into the motives. Was Barnabas upset at having to take a subsidiary position to the younger Christian Paul? Was Barnabas inappropriately favoring his relative, John Mark? Was Barnabas being too soft, this encouraging one, not seeing the negativity that Mark might bring with him if his previous behavior went without discipline? You couldn't just say it didn't happen. It did. Something had to be done publicly about it. Was Paul still smarting over the fact that in debate with the circumcision party, not only had Peter gone off beam and off the rails, but also, as he says in Galatians, even Barnabas was led astray? Was Paul's pioneering mentality unwilling to countenance compromise, even over a minor matter? Who knows but God? What we do know, it seems, is that while Paul was probably right, they were both in the wrong. You see, friends, that is such an important lesson, isn't it? In this matter of conviction and having convictions and being sure that we're right, but still maintaining peaceful cooperation, friendship, and healthy relationship in unity. It's such an important lesson. Brother and sister, you may be right about a certain matter. You may have all the Bible passages to prove it. You may feel very strongly about it when you pray about it. But if you use that truth as a battering ram to destroy fellowship, then you are in the wrong. Now, there are matters over which to divide. If a matter is about the gospel, then while friendship and neighborly love may remain possible and should be sought, fellowship is not, for we are only one in Christ. And so we do need people who are valiant for truth about that, and that can be of great personal cost. We need that. But if the matter is about policy or strategy, as it was here, then the right thing to do is, of course, to submit to one another out of reverence for Christ, and to let the other person have their way, for goodness sake. What's it about? It's about keeping the big picture in mind. As a church, we are reaching locally, affecting globally through the word of life. So we keep that in the forefront. We're reaching out. We're on mission. We have this vision for God through us impacting this city, this region, and beyond. And so with that picture, we don't let petty squabbles get in the way, do we? Keeping that big picture, this is what we're about. We're about the gospel. We don't let petty things get in the way. We ignore them. We submit to each other. We move on for the sake of the vision that God has given us. And the same is true for relationships in other areas of your life outside of church life. Take your marriage, if you are married. Thinking about getting married. Take marriage. Okay, so your husband does smell. Okay, so you wish he'd take out the trash more frequently. You're right. You don't need to be a wallflower. You don't need to let him walk all over you. But keep the big picture. God has brought you together. There is a purpose to that. You are on mission together. Focus on that. Or take a subset of our corporate life together. Take our small groups that are such an important aspect of people's experience of what Trinity is about. Take our small groups. All right, so your small group may not all be stunningly handsome. You go to the Wednesday one, not the Tuesday one. You know what I mean? Right? You may not be able to find the perfect girl for you in your group. I don't know. You see, you keep the vision for reaching in to each other in love and truth. It's not like you don't say truthful things, but it's in love and truth. Sometimes have to have hard conversations, but you don't let it get to this extent. You keep the vision for reaching into each other in love and truth so that we can reach out together. And so that's the first example that Luke gives us. And what he's doing is he's showing us the aftermath of this pivotal unity that was achieved in Acts 15. And he's showing us how not to do it, how to be right, but still be in the wrong. But then, second, he's also showing us how to do it. You know, this is a model to follow, not a model to avoid. And this way is even more fascinating. If you look down at chapter 16, for in a sense, what he describes for us from verse 1 through to verse 5 there, the beginning of chapter 15, is it's a famously fascinating example of this. What he describes is, and people struggle with it, but what I think is going on here is how to be wrong, in a sense, but be in the right, on the other hand. Because, of course, Paul, for goodness sake, circumcised Timothy. Verse 3. And just think for a moment to realize how astonishing that is. You know, this is Paul, who a little under a chapter ago was vehemently arguing that circumcision was not necessary. Now he goes off and circumcised Timothy. What else is going on? I mean, he'd written to the South Galatian churches his opinion that circumcision is nothing. And he even said there, if you read that letter to the South Galatian churches in the book, Letter of Galatians, he said that the people who go around circumcising people, he wished they'd go the whole way and emasculate themselves. You know, never one to pull his punches, was he, Paul, you know? Not sort of mild-mannered, was he? Which says, why he got in trouble with Barnabas, I don't know. Again, we don't know, God knows. They're going to get out their knives, why don't they do the job properly, he's saying. And he stood up in the council and described the work of God. The council had met. The council decided that people like Timothy did not need to be circumcised. He had been charged, along with others from the council, to deliver this decision. In fact, verse 4, here he is delivering this very decision that circumcision was not necessary yet. Verse 3, there he is circumcising Timothy himself. Now, it really is most astonishing. And at first glance, it appears as if Paul has finally lost his marbles, or is acting in a strikingly inconsistent way. But while it appears that Paul is doing something wrong, actually here he was in the right. Paul here is actually acting in consistency with a higher principle.
16: That's Josh Moody, and this is The God-Centered Life. And we'll chase down what that higher principle is when we get together next time. Hopefully you're going to be able to join us for that. 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We'd love to have you join us. It's Monday. It's the Word Conference. We'll see you there. Next time, continuing our study in Acts 15, it's a time to stand.
15: Where the Bible clearly teaches on something, we stand on that. Even if that means we are counter-cultural. And there are things that we as a church stand on that people really strongly disagree about. But the Bible says it, we stick to it.
16: It is indeed a time to stand. 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And this is your warm invitation to join us right here for the next edition of The God-Centered Life with Josh Moody.
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17: Have you heard of miracle foods like blueberries and walnuts? 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We're grateful for your company here at Today in the Word. I'm John Gager, sharing from today's devotional reading. Yesterday, we talked about the principle of first fruits, that is, offering the first or best of what we have to the Lord. In Deuteronomy chapter 26, we see that same principle put into practice during Israel's entry into the Promised Land. The presentation of the first fruits was accompanied by an affirmation of God's faithful promise-keeping. It also admitted the people's hopelessness without that. This was done through a vivid testimony about their liberation from Egypt. When Jacob's descendants became enslaved, the Lord heard their cries for help and freed them with a mighty hand. Then he brought them to a land flowing with milk and honey, a metaphorical picture of abundance. All the glory is given to God, not human heroes, for this amazing history. Today in the Word, we read in Deuteronomy 26, verse 10, "Now I bring the first fruits of the soil that you, Lord, have given me." The basket of first fruits offered by the priest would then lead to rejoicing and gratitude for all of God's various blessings. It's important to note here that foreigners or sojourners are included. This means that the Exodus and God's awesome signs and wonders had inspired faith even in some non-Israelites. For example, Rahab and her family. This testimony became a kind of creed or liturgical recitation of God's covenant faithfulness. 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
23: Your Moody Radio weather forecast. We have a chance of seeing some showers, some scattered thunderstorms as we head through the night. Overnight lows will drop down into the lower 70s. Chance of showers and scattered storms for Thursday. A high will be just over 80. Now, the round of widespread showers and thunderstorms Thursday night, low 70s. Occasional rain and thunder Friday, a high near 85. And showers and occasional storms with us again Saturday. A high on Saturday in mid to upper 80s. Showers and thunderstorms return Sunday. I'm staff meteorologist Sally Russell for Moody Radio, Florida.
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24: 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We might fall down, but God picks us up, reminding you of what is true. 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
25: I don't care how much you pray every day. If there is a double-mindedness, let not that man think God is going to do anything for him.
26: Dr. Tony Evans talks about the difference it can make when we truly dedicate ourselves to the Lord.
25: Oh, do we need some committed Christians today who are so committed and so confident in their God, they don't mind being outnumbered?
26: This is the Alternative Broadcast, featuring the timeless biblical teachings from the archives of Dr. Tony Evans. Many people who say they trust in God
0: put their trust in a lot of other things as well. But today, Dr. Evans takes us to the book of 1 Kings for a look at why anything short of total commitment to Christ simply falls short. Let's join him.
25: We have seen some of the supernatural activity of Elijah, and we've tried to say the principle of God's supernatural work that we're discovering in his life relates to your life. We come in chapter 18, and we come to a place where now the prophet Elijah confronts King Ahab. Verse 17, and when Ahab saw Elijah, Ahab said to him, "Is this you, you troubler of Israel?" In other words, you're getting on my nerves, Ahab says. "Is this you, Elijah, you bringing all this trouble to Israel?" Elijah responds in verse 18, "I have not troubled Israel, but you and your father's house have, because you have forsaken the commandment of the Lord and you have followed the Baals." You follow the idols. So he refuses to be politically correct. He says, "Ahab, you have brought this about because of your pursuit of idolatry. You've caused the heavens to shut up. It's no longer raining. The culture's in trouble because you have pursued another God." One of the reasons you're seeing all of this chaos around us, even in our culture and in our country, is because we have forsaken the Lord our God. Elijah says, "Now send and gather to me all of Israel at Mount Carmel," verse 19, "together with 450 prophets of Baal and 400 prophets of Asherah," that's 850, "who eat at Jezebel's table." He says, let's have a fight at the OK Corral. Yes, so Ahab says, "Okay, you got a deal. Let's go for it." Verse 21, Elijah came near to all the people and said, "How long will you hesitate between two opinions? If the Lord is God, follow him. But if Baal, follow him." But the people did not answer him a word. It says the people were silent. Why were they silent? Simple. They weren't ready to commit. If you're not ready to commit and to stop dancing, stop looking for a miracle and searching for a blessing. Says, how much longer are we going to play religion and not be fully committed? They said nothing because they weren't ready to make a full commitment. And yet he's calling on them just to do that. Jesus says to reject lukewarmness, to reject double-mindedness. Let not the double-minded man think he shall receive anything from the Lord. James 1:5. So I don't care how much you pray every day. If there is a double-mindedness, a dancing between gods, a dancing between sources, let not that man think God is going to do anything for him. In other words, there is no miraculous coming your way. Only what you create, there will be nothing from heaven, because heaven is not going to support you while you date another God. And so he says, I need your full decision, your full commitment, and your full dedication. So now, Elijah says, I alone, verse 22, am left the prophet of the Lord, but Baal's prophets are 450 men. But since this is not a popularity contest, since this is not to see what how the numbers fare in my favor, I'm ready to take my stand. God is looking for some folk who, even though outnumbered, are willing to take their stand. Who, even though the other side has more than you, even though it looks like you're outnumbered in your among your friends, among your coworkers, or what have you, you are willing to be known as a follower of Jesus Christ. You are no longer going to be a secret agent Christian, a spiritual CIA representative, a covert operative. You're going to come out and make it clear where you stand. He said, this is how the numbers shape up. But in spite of that, we're going to put the true God to the test. He says, why don't you bring, verse 23, two oxen and let the 450 choose one oxen, and I'll take whichever one they don't choose, put it on the wood, put it on the altar, but don't put a fire under it. And then you 450, you call on the name of your God and tell your God, light the fire. Okay? Tell your God, be the Ohio Players. Fire. Tell your God to light it up. And then I'm going to call on my God. And let's see whose God is the God of fire. Now, unless you understand Baalism, you can't appreciate this, but Baal was the God of fire, the God of the sun. So you figure if Baal is in charge of the sun, he can light something up. So he's challenging him at the very core of the greatness of their God. Says, let's see what your God can do. So they agree. He is so confident in his commitment to God that he will challenge the majority. Oh, do we need some commitment?

that once God, the true God, is in the equation, the numbers shift. That's why you, when God is your source, you're not intimidated by bigger people, more powerful people, greater numbers. None of that becomes a deciding factor because of who you have working with you. So he says, come on, let's don't talk. Let's do this thing. Let's do this thing. And so here's what they do. The 450 agree. And so they chose the ox in verse 26. They took the ox and prepared it in the name of Baal. And from morning to noon, they were saying, oh, Baal, answer us. But there was no voice. No one answered. And they leaped about the altar, which they made. So they're in there with their God. Oh, Baal, let's have some fire. Light the altar. Oh, Baal, oh, great Baal. They jumping around the altar. They're getting their praise on around the idol. And it says, and nothing happened. And there was no voice. Now, this is where we get to a little humorous part in the Bible. Gets a little humorous here in verse 27. Because it says, at about noon, that Elijah mocked them. Okay, now it's 450 of them. And it's one of you. This ain't the time to be making fun of folk. But Elijah just standing there and he mocks them. And look at how he mocks them. He says, why don't you call out louder? Call out verse 27 with a loud voice. Y'all ain't screaming loud enough. He can't hear you. Maybe he's occupied. He's got another meeting going on and he can't get to y'all right now. So maybe that's why nothing happened. Or maybe he's gone aside. Now, gone aside means maybe in the bathroom. He can't get to you right now because he's gone aside. Or maybe he hadn't gone aside. Maybe he's on a journey. He's on a trip. You know, he's taking a vacation. Or perhaps he's snoring. He says, maybe he's asleep and you need to wake him up. So why don't you sing a little louder, praise a little louder, pray a little louder, and wake up your God. Well, all he did was tick them off, because in verse 28 it says, they cried out with a loud voice and they cut themselves according to the custom with swords and lances until the blood gushed out of them. In other words, they done gone crazy. They have lost their minds trying to make their God do something. 450 of them. While the audience of the Israelites stayed silent. They had nothing to say, nothing to contribute. It was one man taking a stand. When midday was past, verse 29, they raved until the evening sacrifice. There was no voice, no one answered, no one paid attention. Then Elijah said to all the people, come close. Come close. So all the people came near to him and he repaired the altar of the Lord, which had been torn down. Okay, let me stop there. Let me stop there. It says he repaired the altar which had been torn down. That means they had religion without commitment because the altar hadn't been used. Now, what would they do on the altar? Sacrifices. Why would they make sacrifices? To deal with sin. So what they were doing was having religion without dealing with sin. They were having religion without addressing what was the priority of God. You see, one of the reasons you want two gods is you want a God you can worship on Sunday, but then you want a God who will let you do whatever you want to do on Monday. So you need two gods. You need a God because you believe the Bible, but then you need a God who will let you do, who issues no orders, who makes no demands, who lets you do what you want to do, but then you run to this God on Sunday to try to get it straight, but you know that God's not going to help you on Monday, so you need a new God on Monday to free you up to be in rebellion. Because people don't want the God of the Bible or the standards of the God of the Bible, they leave the altar of God unaddressed.

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2: You ought to be tired of religion by now. Religion can't change you, religion can't help you, and religion certainly won't bring heaven down to earth. What you need, and I need, and we need is a relationship, but you can only have a relationship on God's terms, and you can't have a relationship on God's terms if you got another God waiting for you tomorrow. That is another source of your identity and your reality. And so Elijah took 12 stones, according to the number of the tribes of the sons of Jacob, to whom the word of the Lord had come, saying, Israel shall be your name. He took the 12 stones, verse 32. So with the stones, he built an altar in the name of the Lord. He got the spiritual priority back in order. And unless we do that as a church, unless that's the main thing, every other thing is a waste of time. He got the altar back, the spiritual part back, the confession of sin and the pursuit of righteousness back. The altar represented all that. And then he made a trench around the altar large enough to hold 2 measures of seed. So he digs this hole around the altar. Now watch what he does here. He arranges the wood, verse 33, cuts the ox into pieces, lays it on the wood, and he said, fill 4 pitchers with water and pour it on the burnt offering. Now, wait a minute. If you're trying to light up something, you don't pour water on it. You're not trying to pour water on it. You want to keep it dry so that it lights quickly. But he pours water on it. Oh, but that's not all he does. Because according to verse 24, it says, he says, do it a second time. So they pour water on it, they wet the wood, wet the ox, wet everything. He says, pour 4 more pitchers on it. So, okay, he does it again. Oh, but is he finished? No, do it a third time. And they did it a third time. You remember the number 3? The number 3 is restoration and resurrection. Is when God is going to reach down, grab something that was dead, and give it life again. It's where God reaches down. In other words, he's showing off. He said, look, I'm going to tell you, my God is so bad, we're going to wet this thing down, wet it down again, wet it down a third time. And the third time it says there was so much water that the water flowed around the altar and also the trench with the water. So not only was the wood wet and the ox wet, the trench around the whole altar was filled up with water. In other words, he said, I'm not only going to tell you I believe in God, I'm going to show you how bad God is. That we're going to make it hard for God to do a miracle. But when you got that kind of relationship where you can make it hard for God to do a miracle and still not sweat it. Because see, I think a lot of us don't know who we're dealing with. See, we don't know who we're dealing with. That's why we need other gods. not knowing that to take the other God is to lose the true God. The Bible says in the New Testament that Elijah was an ordinary man. In other words, he didn't have any unique powers. He was an ordinary man, but he connected with God and he saw a miracle. So he tells New Testament Christians, if you really want to see the miraculous God at work, it can come through ordinary people, because he's just an ordinary man full of God. So you, I don't mind that you're ordinary when your God is extraordinary. And if your ordinary self is connected with an extraordinary God, the miraculous is accessible to you. So he prays at the evening sacrifice. O Lord, verse 36, the God of Abraham, Isaac, and Jacob, the covenant keeping God. Today, let it be known that you are God in Israel. I am your servant. And notice this, I have done all the things at your word. Let it be known what you will do when people are committed to you and your word. In other words, I'm not like y'all, I ain't dancing. I'm not like y'all, I'm not going back and forth. I am totally committed to his word. That's how you know if you're dancing or not. You know if you're dancing between gods by whether his word has the final say-so in your decisions. Let me say that again. The way you know you're a committed Christian is not because you shout. The prophets of Baal shouted. It's not because you dance around. The prophets of Baal dance around. It's not because you say amen. The prophets of Baal were screaming out and making all that noise. Oh no. He says, let it be known that I'm for real because I obey your word. In other words, God, your word has the final say-so over my decisions. Until you get to that place, you're not fully committed. If you're not fully committed, you have limited or lost access to the miraculous. So he says, I have kept your word. Answer me, O Lord, verse 37, that this people may know that you, O Lord, are God and that you have turned their hearts back again. And the fire of the Lord fell and consumed the burnt offering, the wood, the stones, the dust, and licked up the water in the trench. Now, this is one of the scenes I want to see on instant replay when I get to heaven. Because it not only said the fire fell, it consumed, watch this, it consumed the wet ox. Okay, I can understand that. But it says it consumed the stones, the wood and the stone. But here's the part I like. It said it licked up the water around the trench. So after it sucked up the oxen, sucked up the stone, sucked up the wood, it went around the trench. It just licked up the water. In other words, God showed off. That's what God would just show it up. Oh, Elijah, let me do my thing. Let me show you what I can do. Let me stick my tongue out and lick it up. Let me just lick it up. He showed off. Oh, and when you see God show off and show out for you, when you see him do exceedingly abundantly above all you can ask or think, when you see, because you've rebuilt the altar of full commitment, he say he saw it. And then the people saw it. They fell on their faces and said, the Lord, he is God. The Lord, he is God. I want the few who are fully committed to be able to call down the miraculous, that the many who are not committed decide it's better for them to be committed. I want the small group leaders to be so on fire for God that the people in your group see the miraculous happening through you and in you that they say, okay, I want to be like you. I want to see the leaders so committed to God that people want to follow them because they say God is definitely in that place. That's what makes a great church and not just a place for religious activity.
0: And we'll have a closing thought from Dr. Tony Evans to wrap up today's teaching in just a moment. 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Prayer can be a pleasure as we enjoy the closeness it gives us with God. But tomorrow, Dr. Evans talks about how to take our prayers to the next level, a level that's much more effective, but much less comfortable. Right now, though, he's back with his final thought for the day.
2: Does anybody here know what a hillbilly road bump is? A hillbilly road bump is an armadillo dead in the middle of a road. That's what's called a hillbilly, country people call it a hillbilly road bump. Okay? Now let me explain. 500,000 armadillos every year are killed in the middle of the road. Every time I've seen an armadillo, it's on its back and its legs are sticking up in the air. Every time I see an armadillo, they start crossing the road. They stop in the middle of the road. They stop in the middle of the road with cars coming, and they get run over. They get run over because they get comfortable in the middle of the road. Does God have any hillbilly road bump Christians in this place? Does God have any hillbilly road bump Christians? You come to church and you stay in the middle. You want to be able to step over here to the God of the Bible, but you want to stay over here to the world. You stay in the middle only to be run over by his glory when he moves down the center. But if he can ever get you to go all the way

0: Chuck Swindoll's Bedside Blessings has a page that's just beautiful, talking about a friend that loves at all times. When you're hungry and weary and thirsty in the wilderness, that's when a friend comes through. You don't even have to ask. When you've got a friend like this, they know when you're hungry, you're thirsty, and he knows you're weary. And the beautiful things about sheltering friends is they don't have to be told what to do. Not with the practical stuff. They just do it. That's faith in action. That's love in action. And a friend loves at all times. Proverbs 17:17. Thank God Jesus is a friend. He loves you more than you'll ever know. Y'all, let's show the love of Jesus Christ to others as well. That same love he gives us, let's share with others. And thank you for helping us to share the word, the unstoppable gospel. The phone lines are still open. It's Fall Share 2026, 800-600-9624, 800-600-9624.
1: 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But is this a good thing? AI is trained to tell you what it thinks you want to hear, not to tell you the hard truth, if in fact that's even possible for AI. Discernment, wisdom, real emotional connection, that's interpersonal. God made us this way, to be needy and to be needed by others, dependent on Him. I'm David Wolin at haventoday.org.
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0: Yesterday is history. Tomorrow is a mystery. Today is a gift. That's why it's called the present. You know, life has an expiration date. We've got to live it well. Hebrews 9:27, it's appointed unto man once to die, but after this, the judgment. And the sobering truth, none of us knows our exact time. Too often, I know I've been guilty of wasting time, just tiptoeing through the tulips, strolling through life like we have unlimited amount of time. But you know what? Then a friend or a loved one passes suddenly without warning, and it makes you stop and think. Time is running out. Life is a gift. It's not promised. But now is the time to serve the Lord with gladness, live on purpose, and to make a difference. Y'all do all you can with all you have, and let's give God glory. And thank you for helping us make a difference. It's Fall Share 2026. The Unstoppable Gospel, spreading the message. 800-600-9624.
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7: Today on A Better Word, we're returning to the miraculous feeding of 5,000 men. This wonder was recorded in each of the four Gospels and witnessed by thousands. And because we're familiar with this story, it's easy to marvel at the massive scale of God's provision and still miss the more important lesson. So before we get started, I want you to imagine staring down a problem so big, you don't know where to start. That's where the disciples found themselves as they faced a hungry crowd. Pastor Nick, when you face a problem that's bigger than you can handle, what's your first instinct? Are you a problem solver? Are you you panic a little bit, even if it's internally?
9: I'm definitely a problem solver, and I process pretty quickly. But when the problem is more complicated than I think I can handle, or I know that just like this isn't going to be impossible, I do one of two things. I either just need to take a minute and like try to see all the angles, or depending upon the nature of the problem, it might be like phone a friend time.
7: Oh, I gotcha. Like, yeah.
9: Hey, I know somebody who has dealt with this before. And so I wonder what kind of wisdom they might have in this situation. But I realize that if you wait too long to tackle a problem, the problem doesn't go away.
7: That's right.
9: And it doesn't get easier. So sometimes you just got to take a couple steps in and then see what you're really dealing with.
7: So as Christians, we know we should trust God, but why is it so hard? And what are some practical ways to truly hand our problems over to the Lord?
9: It's hard because we can't see God, right? And we probably, all of us to varying degrees, struggle with trust that he's going to actually bring it to completion. And it's so simple, Brian. The practical solution is so simple. It's prayer, and we find ourselves not doing it.
7: Yeah.
9: Right? God, help me see this clearly and do what I need to do. I want to do it well. And taking that step is so important.
7: Thanks, Pastor Nick. Now let's go back to the second half of Bread from Heaven.
10: Today, as we turn to Mark chapter 6, starting at verse 30, we look at the miracle of the feeding of the 5,000. And as we turn there, please follow as I read. It starts this way in verse 30. It says, the apostles returned to Jesus and told him all that they had done and taught. And he said to them, come away by yourselves to a desolate place and rest for a while. For many were coming and going, and they had no leisure even to eat. And they went away in a boat to a desolate place by themselves. Now many saw them going and recognized them, and they ran there on foot from all of the towns and got there ahead of them. When he went ashore, Jesus saw a great crowd, and he had compassion on them because they were like sheep without a shepherd. And he began to teach them many things. And when it grew late, his disciples came to him and said, this is a desolate place, and the hour is now late. Send them away to go into the surrounding countryside and villages to buy themselves something to eat. But he answered to them, you give them something to eat. And they said to him, shall we go and buy 200 denarii worth of bread and give it to them to eat? And he said to them, how many loaves do you have? Go and see. And when they had found out, they said, 5 and 2 fish. Then he commanded them all to sit down in groups on the green grass. So they sat down in groups by hundreds and fifties. And taking the 5 loaves and the 2 fish, he looked up to heaven and said a blessing and broke the loaves and gave it to them, to the disciples, to set before the people. And he divided the fish among them all. And they all ate and were satisfied. And they took up 12 baskets full of pieces and of the fish. And those who ate the loaves were 5,000 men. The disciples were very hungry. And so they said that this isn't going to end anytime soon. And so they went to Jesus and they said, this is a desolate place and the hour is now late. Send them away and go to the surrounding countryside and villages and have them buy themselves something to eat. And Jesus answered them, you give them something to eat. And they said to him, shall we go and buy 200 denarii worth of bread and give it to them to eat? Jesus seemingly gives them a sarcastic answer. He knows that they're not able to feed the people. And the disciples shoot back with some tone of disrespect. They know they can't spend 200 denarii on bread. And even if they could, they probably wouldn't be able to find enough bread to feed this many people. It's all setting up the fact that this is now an impossible situation. They hung around too long and there's no way out. The people have a growing need, and this growing need will only grow further. But you know, when the situation is so clearly impossible, like it is here, the source of power that is displayed comes with equal and crystal clarity. And so Jesus asked the disciples to go to the crowd and see what resources are available, and they come back with 5 small pieces of bread, perhaps little barley cakes, and 2 fish that are most likely pickled. And then the miraculous happens. But here we need to take a step back, way back in time, to help us understand the importance of what happens. I wonder if you know who were considered to be the greatest prophets in the history of Israel. Who are the prophets that come to mind? Maybe you heard them in children's stories. Maybe you've studied them deeply in your own study of the scripture. Abraham, Elijah, and Moses. Abraham is considered to be the father of the people of Israel, the one who receives the covenant for the promised land. Elijah is known for great power and righteousness and messages of great conviction. And Moses was known as the one that God used to deliver his people from slavery into Egypt. Also the one that God used to deliver the law and the one who brought them through the wilderness right up to the edge of the promised land. God did mighty things through Moses. In Egypt, under the whip of their harsh masters and of a Pharaoh, God used Moses to institute 10 plagues upon the Egyptians to show his supremacy. And the 10th plague, the one that broke their back, was the angel of death that took the life of the firstborn of every family and even animal across the nation. However, if their houses or dwellings had doorways painted with the blood of a lamb, they were passed over from the angel of death. And thus, the Passover holiday became a marker point of God's salvation for his people from Egypt. God did mighty things as he delivered the 2 tables of the law to Moses. As the mountain was shrouded in smoke and lightning and the glory of God, and his presence passed in front of the prophet, the law would reveal true righteousness and holiness, and it would highlight the people's need for a savior as it displayed their sin. And God gave it to Moses. Of all people, he gave it to Moses to give to them. God did mighty things through Moses as he led the people through the wilderness for 40 years. Sometimes we feel like we're waiting for a long time, for 40 days or 40 weeks. But these people were in the wilderness for 40 years. It didn't need to take 40 years if they'd just gone in a straight line. But God's way is not always a straight line. And so for 40 years, Moses led them through the wilderness, and God led Moses and the people through a pillar of cloud by the day and a pillar of fire at night. And he gave them guidance along the way through life. This isn't days, this is life, 40 years. And God did mighty things to meet the physical needs of those people while they were in the wilderness. There were some couple million of Jews anyway during that time. And how would they survive as nomads wandering for 40 years? Well, God rained down bread from heaven called manna for them to eat. And he did it every day except for the Sabbath day to meet their hunger and to provide for their need. And Moses was the one who directed them on how and when to collect and eat. You see, Moses was one that God used to deliver the people and to provide for the people. Moses was a great teacher, he was a great leader, he was a great prophet, but he was seen as God's instrument of salvation and of provision. And now, God's people were in the wilderness again. They had followed Jesus to the desolate place. And they were wandering, directionless, like sheep without a shepherd. And once again, they were hungry. And they not only had a great teacher of God's word among them, a great leader among them, a great prophet among them. What Jesus does was more than a second Moses could provide for them with. Jesus does more than Moses could ever possibly do. And he divides the people into groups of 50s and 100s, just as Moses had done in Exodus 18:25. And he looked to heaven, looked up to his Father, but he did not need to look for manna to rain down upon them as bread from heaven. Instead, he thanks his Father, he splits the loaves and the fish, he passes to his disciples to distribute, and then something amazing happened. No matter how many times they reached into the basket, it never emptied. It kept multiplying and multiplying and multiplying. Jesus can do anything. This is creation power right there in the midst of his people. He multiplies physical objects on a cellular level. He has complete power. He has it over the spiritual realm. He has it over the physical realm. Nothing is impossible for him. And it is the same creation power that he uses to create the world, that he uses to multiply food, that he uses to take dead spiritual people and make them alive to him in new life. No matter how far away they are, no matter how far away you are, no matter how great your sin is, he's powerful enough to redeem you and to give you a healing and a new life going forward. Jesus is more than a prophet. He's more than a second Moses. He does more than Moses could have ever done. He is God. And that creation power here results in 5,000 men plus women and children, 8,000, 9,000, 12,000 people having their physical hunger satisfied. Jesus is sufficient to satisfy our greatest hunger. And the account ends with that mention of complete satisfaction. Look at it again in verse 42. It says they all ate and were satisfied. They took up 12 baskets full of broken pieces and fish. Those were the leftovers. And those who ate the loaves were 5,000 men. The miracle was more than sufficient. Every person present who had physical hunger was completely satisfied. But it's more than that, because the people are still hungry in a spiritual sense. That's why they never left in the first place. Not only was the miracle more than sufficient, but what this shows us is that the miracle worker himself is more than sufficient. He is the deliverer and the provider. He's greater than a second Moses. He is sufficient to satisfy our greatest hunger. And so the question becomes, what are you hungry for? What motivates you? What are you striving for? What are you thinking about? What's your goal in all of this? Self-actualization, finding your true self or the best version of who you are. Simple pleasures, the next thing that will make you happy. Some of us go through life and we don't even think about life in those categories. We don't have long-term goals. We just want to survive. We just want to get to the end of the day and get to the next one and have a little bit of fun or a little bit of joy along the day. And if that's true, then our goals will often display themselves in our desires, and our desires will often display themselves in something related to the self. Mike Benson tells a story that you could tell of my home at some times and probably some of your homes at some times. As his family was finishing dinner, his 8-year-old daughter left 6 green beans on her plate. And she normally ate her veggies, and Mike usually didn't allow for this sort of thing to bother him, but tonight he was particularly irritable. And so he said to her, "Eat your green beans." And she replied, "Dad, I'm full to the top." "You won't pop," he replied. "Yes, I will pop," she said. "Risk it," he said. "It'll be okay." "Dad, I could not eat another bite." And Mike knew that night that they were having her favorite dessert, pumpkin pie squares. And so he said, "How would you like a double helping of pumpkin pie squares with 2 dollops of whipped cream on top?" "Ooh, that sounds great," she responded, and she pushed back her plate ready for dessert. "How can you have room for 2 helping of pumpkin pie squares with 2 dollops of whipped cream, but not have room for 6 measly green beans?" he replied. And so she stood up tall out of her chair, and she pointed right at her belly and said, "This is my vegetable stomach, and this is my meat stomach, and they're both full. But this is my dessert stomach, and it's empty. I'm ready for dessert." You see, what you eat, what you desire, what you stretch for, that reveals what you're hungry for. And so what are you hungry for? More? More money? More stuff? It's human nature to strive to gain more, to do more, to have better, to pursue more. But the satisfaction it brings is temporary. And the satisfaction it brings is insufficient. But Jesus is showing us that he is sufficient to satisfy our greatest hunger. What are you hungry for? More prestige? Do you want to be known? But then what? If you have a great brand for yourself in your company or in your community or on social media, if more people know you, to what end? So that when people see you in the grocery store, they say, "Oh, there goes so-and-so. He's so great. But I wonder why he drinks that kind of soda." John 4, Jesus says to the woman at the well, "Everyone who drinks of this water will be thirsty again. But whoever drinks of the water that I will give them will never be thirsty again. The water that I will give him will become in him a spring of water welling up to eternal life." Maybe you're hungry for the next adventure. Experiences are the currency of the day, but when it's over, you'll be hungry for another one, and then another one, and then another one, and you'll be chasing that hunger forever, because although they're wonderful in their nature, they never truly satisfy. But Jesus is sufficient to satisfy our greatest hunger. Or perhaps it's more power or more influence. After all, money, sex, and power, those seem to be the big three. You see the desire for power displayed in many lives. I think about the 90-year-old government officials who can barely walk to the platform or put a couple sentences together, but they stay in office because the power is something that's so difficult to give up. And that desire for power and for influence can come all the way down into your family life, into your community life, into your different spheres of influence. And for some, the desire for power is intoxicating, but it's never enough. And Jesus says in John 6, "I am the bread of life. Whoever comes to me shall not hunger. Whoever believes in me shall never thirst. But I said to you that you have seen me and yet do not believe. All that the Father gives me will come to me, and whoever comes to me, I will never cast out. You see, Jesus is sufficient to satisfy your greatest hunger. I think about the small boy in the grocery store who was told by the grocer to reach his hand into a large jar of jelly beans. And the boy shook his head and resisted. And finally, the grocer took a handful of the jelly beans and filled both of the boy's upturned hands. And as a result, he received twice as much jelly beans as he could have taken for himself. If you're missing the best in the Christian life, then maybe instead of trying to grab, you should turn your hands over so that God himself would be the one to fill them up. He reserves the best for those who continue to depend upon him. And so what do you do with this? You think about your life. You think about your desires. You think about what you're hungry for, really hungry for. And then you turn those things over to Jesus. And when you do, all those desires aren't going to go away necessarily, because some of them are very good. It's good to grow. It's good to strive. It's good to have great experiences. It's good to have a great meal. But when they are positioned in their right place, you recognize that they will not be something that produces true satisfaction. You know who is? You know who does? The one who tells you to remind you of his sacrifice for you. Take and eat my body, which is given for you. That's a peculiar thing. Why would he have us eat the symbol of his body? Take and drink this blood that is shed for you. Why would he have us drink the symbol of his blood? Why would he have us consume these things? Because it points to satisfaction. Jesus is sufficient to satisfy our greatest hunger. And it is my prayer that you would indeed find your greatest satisfaction in him. Let me pray to that end. Father in heaven, we so readily seek to satisfy ourselves through all kinds of temporary things, blindly thinking our need is something different than it is. We hear your son and see your son provide ultimate satisfaction, and we recognize our need to grow in this way. And so God, help our desires, shape our desires, shape our motivations in such a way that we find our deepest meaning, our deepest trust, our deepest rest, our deepest joy in the one who died for us. It's in his mighty name we pray. Amen.
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12: Have you ever sat across from someone you love, someone who doesn't know Christ, and felt an ache in your chest? In that moment, perhaps you were searching for the right words to say, as if their eternity was somehow resting on whether or not you could say the right thing at the right moment. I want to offer you some relief. The Bible teaches that God is sovereign over salvation. He is the one who opens blind eyes and softens hard hearts. Paul said it plainly. I planted, Apollos watered, but God gave the growth. When we understand his sovereignty, it doesn't make us passive, it makes us bold. We're no longer the ones carrying the weight of someone's eternal destiny on our shoulders. We simply get the privilege of being faithful to plant and to water and trust God for the harvest. If you long to please God with how you love people around you, if you want to speak of Christ without crushing fear of failing, then this is the truth worth settling your heart. God is sovereign, and he has invited you to be part of his work anyway.
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13: In Matthew 13, Jesus told us about a farmer who decided to spread some seeds to grow a crop. This is Sammy Tanago of GladNewsMinistry.com. Jesus explained that the seed he was referring to in the story was the Word of God. Those people who received the Word of God and were not able to understand it were like the hard soil along the path. Satan came and snatched away the Word of God, the seed that was planted in their hearts, and they were not able to benefit from the Word of God. I am sure you agree with me that there is no farmer that would scatter his precious seed on hard and unprepared soil. 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
19: Your Moody Radio weather forecast. We have a chance of seeing some showers, some scattered thunderstorms as we head through the night. Overnight lows will drop down into the lower 70s. Chance of showers and scattered storms for Thursday. A high will be just over 80. Now, the round of widespread showers and thunderstorms Thursday night, low 70s. Occasional rain and thunder Friday, a high near 85. And showers and occasional storms with us again Saturday. A high on Saturday in mid to upper 80s. Showers and thunderstorms return Sunday. I'm staff meteorologist Sally Russell for Moody Radio, Florida.
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21: If you really know how much God has cleansed you from, if your heart is full of the joy of God's salvation, no one's going to have to bend your arm to serve Him. You're going to say, where God? How God? I want to give back to He that has given so much to me. But listen, if you lost it, you lose the joy and the energy of serving God.

0: 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Mark is founding pastor of New Life Community Church in Chicago. I'm Wayne Shepherd. Mark is talking us through the biblical process of how to get back what you've lost. And spiritually, the first step we have to take is simply realizing that we need to be clean again. We need to acknowledge our sin, identify where we've gone astray, and make the choice to go in the opposite direction. To continue with this key point, here's Pastor Mark now with today's message, Get Back What You've Lost.
1: You'll never be free from addiction until you own your addiction and admit that you have a problem. As long as you live in denial, you will never be free. You will fall over and over and over again. Because the first step is admitting, I have a problem. I own my problem. I have an issue. It was cold this past week, wasn't it? It was like, not really cold for Chicago, because I should expect it. But, you know, we were kind of teased with 75-degree weather a few days ago. And then it just dropped to 40. And my wife has been saying, I want to get a pumpkin to put out in front of our house. She picked the coldest day to go get a pumpkin. But she didn't tell me in the morning that she was going to go get a pumpkin. So I just had a light jacket on. And so she drags me to this pumpkin place. And she says, get me a good one. Well, they're all picked over. I mean, we should have done that a month ago. I'm like, it's all the ones that you look at. You say, that looks nice. And the back is missing to it. And, you know, it's hard to find a perfect pumpkin. I mean, they're like, hey, they look good on the outside. It's like the guy that you're trying to date on Facebook, you know, the dating site, eHarmony. He looks good in his profile. When you meet him, you're like, whoa, he's got a whole nother side of him. That's what I'm talking about. And you know what? The longer I was out there, my teeth were going like this. And, you know, I'm dragging this little red wagon around me trying to find a perfect pumpkin. And she wants two. And the colder I got, the less I cared about the perfection. I'm like, by the end, it's round more or less. Okay, it's not that round. It's a little bit oval. It's got a little growth on the side. It's a little discolored, but it's a pumpkin. I noticed the colder I got, the less I cared. The colder you get spiritually, the less you care. The less you care about your failures, the less you care about your compromise, the less you care about your language, the less you care about what you watch, the less you care about what you do, the less you care about the fights that you have, the less you care about what you tell your wife, the less you care about how your life looks, because the colder you get, the less you care. As soon as David was woken up, out of his dark place, out of his cold heart, then suddenly he started to care about his transgressions. Suddenly he started to see them for what they were. Suddenly he started to notice, yeah, I've sinned. Man, it's ever before me. I can't get away from it. Before I didn't care. But now I see it when I go to bed. I wake up and I think about it. I ask myself, how could I have done that? I own it. I take responsibility. I'm flawed. I'm broken, God. I've grieved you. I've hurt people. I've messed up. I've lost it, God. I lost my joy. I lost my walk. I lost what I was doing. God, look at where I've slipped down to, God. Now, David started caring. And when you start caring, you start realizing how bad it really is. And he confesses it before God. Proverbs 28 verse 13 says, whoever conceals their sin does not prosper, but the one who confesses and renounces it finds mercy. Our tendency is to try to minimize our sin. That means it's just once in a while. It's not that bad. There's a lot of people worse than me. We try to excuse it. Everyone else does it. I'm not that bad. I mean, look around. There's a lot of people that do it. We try to deny it. I didn't really mean it that way. It wasn't really like that. We try to shift the blame. It's really not my fault. It's because they made me angry, or they influenced me, or you didn't do that, or someone didn't reach out to me. It's other people's fault. Or you generalize it. We all fall short. We're all sinners. We're all human, aren't we? When God wakes you up and your heart starts getting warm to God, it's no more minimizing, generalizing, excusing. It's not we all sin and we all fall. We all are human. It's not about that. It's I have sinned before you, Almighty God. And I acknowledge specifically how I failed against you, God. And my sin is before me. And I need the weight of the stain off me. I need to be clean again. I lost it, God. I need the joy of my salvation back. I need the energy of what it was to worship you, feel your presence, see your face, not walk at a distance knowing that you're somewhere out there, God. I need to regain what I've lost. You say, well, Pastor, I've confessed it to God, and that's a start. Do I need to confess it to someone, the condition of my heart? Well, here's the thing. You confess to God for forgiveness, you confess to others for healing. I don't know if you notice in this auditorium, but there's no confessional booth. Some of you are a little worried about that, like, where's the box? No confessional booths here. You say, well, Pastor, how am I going to get clean? Not through any confessional booth. And you say, well, Pastor, can you have a half hour for me to tell your sins? Not really. To be honest, I don't really want to hear your sins that much. I don't have the power to forgive your sins. There's one perfect sacrifice. There's one who died. There's one who rose again. There's one who is the blameless Son of God. His name is Jesus, the mediator between man and God. He alone has

0: it's not for forgiveness of sins, it's for healing of the soul. And so sometimes we need to sit down with a good friend or prayer partner and just say, you know what, I'm making my way back to God, but I have to be honest with you where I'm at. And I want to tell you, this is where I'm at. I need you to pray with me, for me, over me, because I need healing. James chapter 5 verse 16 says, therefore confess your sins to each other and pray for each other so that you may be healed. Number three, not only awaken to your need to be clean, stop hiding and excusing your failure. Number three, press in for full and lasting restoration. So after David had owned his sin, he says, cleanse me with hyssop, which was an herb that the priests would actually, with an ointment, sprinkle over people with leprosy and other diseases to signify that they're clean now. So it's this image of, God, if you cleanse me, I will be clean of all my imperfections. Wash me and I will be whiter than snow. Let me hear joy and gladness. You know what David is saying? I haven't heard joy and gladness for a long time. How many of you know when you're sad, when you're down, when there's darkness of your soul, it's hard to hear gladness. You don't even hear the singing. You don't even hear laughter because your soul is in a dark place. All you hear is negativity and darkness, and the world shuts out the joy and the laughter. David says, I want to hear joy and gladness again. Let the bones that you have crushed rejoice. God, I feel like my body is suffering the consequences of my own sin and being away from you, God. God, hide your face from my sins. Blot out my iniquity. Create in me a pure heart, O God, and renew a steadfast spirit within me. Do not cast me away from your presence or take your Holy Spirit from me. Verse 12, listen to this. And restore. Yeah, here you got it. And restore the joy of your salvation. I want it back, God. I want the joy back, God.
1: 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Today's lesson is titled, Get Back What You've Lost, and we'll continue the lesson in just a bit. But right now, Mark, let me pose a question to you that was posed to us by a listener, and you can send your questions to Mark through our website, boldsteps.org. This lady in Plant City, Florida writes and asks, Dear Pastor Mark, I have a question. In heaven, will we have personalities? Will I just look like myself but not have my personality? And will people there recognize me but not as I used to be on earth? Thanks for your response. I have a mixed reaction to that question. How I'd like it to be answered.
2: Well, listen, that's a great question. And, you know, there's so many questions about heaven. And some of these the scriptures somewhat vague about. But I would say this about this question is there's no indication that we won't be us, who we really are. Mm-hmm. The Bible talks in 1 Thessalonians chapter 5 about the trichotomy of human beings, body, soul, and spirit. The body is the main thing that's going to be glorified and transformed. Thank God, mortality will give way to immortality. Our spirit is that part that connects to God because we're spirit beings, but our soul is it's our will, our intellect, it's our personality.
1: Right.
2: And so for the most part, I believe that you're going to have the same personality except a sanctified,
1: yeah, refined,
2: redeemed, Jesus-looking personality.
1: Yeah, no more annoying other people, huh?
2: But that's right. But your understanding of life, your memory, your recognition of people, the essence of who you are, that's going to remain the same, except it's going to be a glorified one. And so the beauty is that, yes, I believe that you'll recognize people. I think you're going to have a different disposition because the presence of God will transform how you see the world.
1: All the difference, of course, yeah.
2: Yeah, and so people ask, am I going to regret what I did on earth? You know, you're going to be so consumed in who God is and such a clear understanding that the hang-ups and the sinful nature will be done away with, but this will be a glorified, refined.

0: find you, but it'll still be you.
1: Well, in all seriousness, thanks to our listener for asking the question. It's a good question. And if you have a question or comment you'd like to share with Mark and the Bold Steps team, just go to our website, boldsteps.org. Right there on the website, there's a tab that says Ask a Question. It's that easy. Or you can send us a letter in the mail by writing to us at Bold Steps, 820 North LaSalle Boulevard, Chicago, Illinois, 60610. Thank you, Mark. Let's get back into the message now. Get back what you've lost.
2: Restore the joy that I used to have. And grant me a willing spirit to sustain me. Can I tell you this? There's a difference between repentance. Repentance means removing something. Restoration means renewing something. Repentance means I'm turning around, I'm admitting and turning away from. Restoration means now I got to renew or grow back what wasn't there. Repentance is pulling up the weeds. Restoration is growing new grass. Some of you need restoration. You need repentance and restoration because you're not where you know your heart needs to be. You've lost your joy, that energy, that fervency. You got up and dragged yourself to church, but it's not a joy to be here in the presence of God because your soul is dry, dark, hard. You lost the energy of serving God, of wanting to please Him and open up your Bible and say, God, what are you going to say to me today? It's so good to be in your presence. It's like you have no drive for that anymore. You can't even remember the last time you shared your faith with someone because how can you share out of your own dryness and darkness? God's saying, hey, you lost it. You need to regain it. Don't live without it for so long. You need it back. You need it back. David says, restore to me, God. Yeah, that joy that I had, that energy that I had, the joy of knowing that I'm saved, washed, cleansed. Yeah, I've blown it, but the joy of coming before you as a person that's clean before you, as a person that's redeemed, God, I want it back. It's a restoration, it's a prayer of restoration. He's pressing in to say, God, I need it, I want it. This is the language of restoration. You see, you'd have to release something before you gain something. He's saying, give me a pure heart. Create in me a pure heart, God. Renew a steadfast spirit. Don't cast me from your presence. I need to experience your presence freshly once again. And then lastly, so not only do we have to be awakened, stop hiding, excusing, but then press in for full and lasting restoration. Remember what you've lost. And determine, I'm not going to live without it anymore. I want it back. Lastly, number four, find the voice of your calling again. Then David says, if you do this, God, restore a clean heart, then I will teach transgressors then, God, if you restore me, the joy of my salvation, my heart, my energy, if you restore it, then I will teach transgression your ways and sinners will turn back to you. He goes on to say, Lord, open my lips and my mouth will declare your praises. You know what we see, what I see from this? David says, if you restore my heart, you're going to see how my ministry blossoms. I'm going to engage in serving you. If you restore my heart, God, my lips are going to praise you once again like I used to praise you. Can I tell you something? Lethargy in serving God is often an indication of a heart that's cold. Because if you really know how much God has cleansed you from, if you really know how much God has washed you from, if your heart is full of the joy of God's salvation, no one's going to have to bend your arm to serve Him. You're going to say, where God? How God? I want to give back to He that has given so much to me. I want to serve you, God. Use me, Lord. I'm going to open up my mouth. But listen, if you lost it, you lose the joy and the energy of serving God. People that have redeemed and cleansed and washed and forgiven, people that know it and experience it, people that have the joy of their salvation, they want to serve. They want God to use them. If they know how much they've been forgiven, they want to praise. He says, and then my lips will praise you. Man, I'm going to open up my mouth and I'm going to praise you. Listen, when you're not doing well, you don't want to serve God. When you're not doing well, you don't want to praise God. I don't want to go to the worship and blah, blah, blah, sing, sing, sing. I'm going to show up, sit down, get out early. When God has done so much, when God has touched you, when your joy has been restored, man, you want to show up early. I don't want to miss a second of the worship because I want to bless Him. I want to praise Him. I want to lift my voices. I want to raise my hands without shame, and I'm going to honor God whether the music is right or not, whether the words are on the PowerPoint or not. Well, I'm going to bless Him, praise Him, honor Him. I'm going to let my voice ring out in the praises of my God and King because I know what God has done for me. That's what happens when what was lost is found. That's what happens when we restore our joy. That's what happens when God starts working in our life again. I want to close with this. Every person in this auditorium falls short. We're all sinners. It's not if you sin, it's when you sin. It's like, well, Pastor, if I ever sin. No, don't tell me if you ever sin. It's when you sin next. Pastor, if I ever sin, if I ever fall. No, you already sinned in pride right there. Because you're going to fall short. And I'm going to fall short. The question is not if we fall. The question is, are you going to stay down there? Are you going to live there? Are you going to harden your heart? Are you going to lose your joy? Are you going to get used to living like a Christian that knows God but has a hard heart? Because there's a lot. You can live a long time as a believer that hardens their heart. And you know what? You are one miserable person to live with. Because you don't fit in the world. Because you got the Holy Spirit inside of them and inside of you, and it keeps telling you that's not who you are. But you don't fit in God because you're living in sin. So you don't fit anywhere. You can't party like an animal like you used to because now you're all convicted about it, and something inside of you doesn't let you really enjoy it like you used to. And you can't feel great in the people of God because you get under conviction. So you're in a frustrated no man's land. And I'm telling you, you might as well surrender to the one who loves you, who pursues you, who's after you, who will never give up on you, who has a call upon your life, who has sealed you into the day of redemption. You might as well surrender to God and say, let's get this over. I need the joy of my salvation back, God.
0: Yes, so you may be listening to this message and say, Pastor Mark, that is me. I've lost the joy of my salvation. I've let my heart just wander away from God. I can relate to David. I need repentance. I need restoration. And I want to say, I'm glad that you've listened to this message. I'm glad the Holy Spirit is speaking to you, and I'm glad that you feel the tug of God bringing you back to Himself. And I believe it's just one decision away. And you didn't descend down into the place that you're at overnight, and you're not going to be restored fully overnight. But it starts with the first step of saying, God, I want to be back to the place where I walk in communion with you, where I sense the joy of my salvation, where my calling is real, where I can enjoy your presence again. And so I want to pray with you and for you right now. Father, I pray for that person that, like David, feels like their bones are wasting away and their heart is sad and they haven't felt joy in a long time because they've just been wrestling with hardness of heart. I pray that today, God, under the conviction of the word, there will be a spirit of repentance and a longing to get back to you and a choice to say, God, I will not live this way anymore. I need you, God. And so I pray today that you would give a spirit of repentance, a hunger for you, a turnaround moment, God. I pray that you would restore the joy of the salvation of that person that's lost it a while back. God, restore their calling, restore their desire to follow after you, God. Today, we pray for a turnaround. And I ask this in Jesus' name. Amen.
1: Amen. Thank you, Mark. And you're listening to Bold Steps with Mark Jobe. 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
3: 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Phone lines are still open. I love what Jeff Norton said. I don't know if the people behind the mic always realize the impact they have on someone listening quietly on the other end. I wanted you to know that you have made a difference in my life. Thank you for being there in the mornings. Thank you for pointing people like me back toward faith when doubt gets loud. And thank you for reminding me that hope is still there, even on the days when I have trouble seeing it. Please keep doing what you're doing. There are people listening who need it more than you may ever know. With sincere gratitude, Jeff Norton. Thank you, Jeff, and thank you for listening, and thank you for helping us spread the unstoppable gospel.
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9: Maybe you didn't plan on falling, but you fell. And you're wondering, can I get up again? 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
10: Before we fall, we don't think we will. After we fall, we don't think we can get up. Pastor Greg Laurie has good encouragement today.
9: Maybe you've said, yeah, I have fallen and I've tried to overcome this addiction and it's become a worse addiction. I've tried to fix this, it's gotten worse. Okay, Jesus is saying, take my hand now. Let me pull you up.

0: 1998, Play-Doh was inducted into the National Toy Hall of Fame. We've all had Play-Doh. You can mold it into anything you want. Squash it, reshape it, and start over as many times as you like. Today on A New Beginning, Pastor Greg Laurie says no matter how your life has taken shape, God offers you the chance to be remolded and start fresh. No squashing involved. A case in point today from the Gospel of John and the Gospel of Luke.
1: Here in Luke 22, Jesus is in the upper room with his disciples. He's headed to the cross. He's told them he's headed to the cross. He's going to break bread with them and tell them to do this in remembrance of him. But before that, he has a fascinating conversation with Simon Peter. Luke 22, verse 31. Jesus says, "Simon, Simon, Satan has asked to sift you as wheat, but I have pleaded in prayer for you, Simon, that your faith should not fail. And when you have repented and turned to me again, you'll strengthen your brothers." Peter said, "Lord, I'm ready to go to prison with you and even to die with you." Jesus said, "Let me tell you something. Before the rooster crows tomorrow morning, you will deny three times that you even knew me." Look at Luke 22, verse 39. "Coming out, he went to the Mount of Olives as he was accustomed, and his disciples followed him to the place, and he said to them, 'Pray that you enter not into temptation.'" Now, this place being referred to by Luke is the Garden of Gethsemane. "As he was withdrawn from them about a stone's throw, he knelt down and prayed, saying, 'Father, if it is your will, take this cup away from me. Nevertheless, not my will, but yours be done.' When he rose from prayer, he came to his disciples and found them sleeping from sorrow. And he said, 'Why did you sleep? Rise and pray, lest you enter into temptation.'" So they're there in the Garden of Gethsemane. They're sleeping when they should have been praying. Here comes the temple guard. And along with them, Roman soldiers. They've got swords and spears and shields and torches. And they're coming to arrest Jesus. But before that happens, as the guards come in to grab Jesus, one guy named Malchus, probably his first, and Simon Peter, in an attempt to defend Jesus, pulls out his sword and slices off the ear of Malchus. Jesus is like, "Ay, vey." You know, he has to pick the ear up. He puts it back in the guy and he heals him. So the last earthly miracle of Jesus was covering the blunder of a disciple. So coming back to our story, now we shift over to John 18. I'm reading from the New Living Translation, starting in verse 15. "Simon Peter followed Jesus, as did another of the disciples." That would be the apostle John, the writer of this gospel. "The other disciple was acquainted with the high priest, and he was allowed to enter the high priest's courtyard with Jesus. Peter had to stay outside the gate, and the disciple who knew the high priest spoke to the woman watching at the gate, and she let Peter in. The woman asks him," this is his first denial, "'You're not one of that man's disciples, are you?' He said, 'No, I am not.'" Whoa, he just did it. Now, you would have thought that Peter would have said, "Hold on, I did the thing I said I would never do. I got to get out of here. No one was holding him here." He could have escaped if he wanted to. But he did not do it. That leads me to his next step down. Verse 25, "As he was standing by the fire, warming himself, they asked him again, 'You're not one of his disciples, are you?' He denied it, saying, 'No, I'm not.' Ah, but one of the household slaves of the high priest, a relative of the man whose ear Peter had cut off, asked, 'Didn't I see you in the olive grove with Jesus?'" Mm-hmm. "Your sin will find you out." "Oh, yeah, right. Yeah, you were there." And that brings us to the third denial. And here's something you may have missed. Between the second and third denial, there was a 1 hour interval. That's a long time. That's plenty of time to get out of there. But he stayed there. He's compromised now. He's not thinking rationally. And finally, someone says to him, "Yes, you were with Jesus. And I know you're one of his disciples because your accent betrays you." And then we read that Peter began to curse and swear And he took an oath saying, I never knew the man. Now, when we read curse and swear, it does not mean that Peter used profanity or swore like a sailor, though he was one. It means he took an oath. He took an oath and swore to God he didn't know Jesus. Now, this is the worst kind of taking the Lord's name in vain. And the Bible says God gave him the commandments, a specific commandment, thou shalt not take my name in vain. And we've heard people do it. Now, there's the obvious applications when people curse using the name of God. But even when someone uses the name Jesus to punctuate a sentence, you've heard that. Someone say, Jesus Christ, what's going on here? When I see someone do that, I'll say, careful, he might answer you sometime. Like, huh? I don't even think people realize what they're doing. But we could even take the Lord's name in vain in church. Because the phrase to take it in vain means to use it in an insincere and frivolous way. So I might be singing a song with the name Jesus in it. And while I'm singing the song, I'm judging the person in the pew in front of me. How could she wear that to church? Or I'm thinking about lunch, hamburger, In-N-Out burger, animal stuff. Wait, you're singing Jesus, Jesus, and you're thinking burger, burger, right? You're doing it in an insincere, frivolous way. But Peter did even more than that. Here's what he effectively did. I swear to God, I never knew Jesus. And guess what happened? At the moment he said that, Jesus was led out of the courtyard of Caiaphas and he made eye contact with Peter. So here's how it worked. I swear to God, says Peter, I never knew Jesus. Oh, hi, Jesus. Literally, right there. Oh, Jesus. And the Bible says Jesus looked at him. I wonder what kind of expression that was. You know, we all have looks we give, right? Parents, we've got these looks down. Kids are acting up. We say, Johnny, look at me. All that means is stop. Stop it now. Or someone says something ridiculous. We roll our eyes. Oh, that's a look. Or we look at someone with anger because they cut us off on the freeway. We have our looks. What kind of look did Jesus give to Peter? Was it a, I told you so look? Did he roll his eyes like, loser, why did I choose you? I don't think it was. Now, I can't say with certainty because the Bible doesn't tell us. But here's an interesting thing. The Bible says Jesus looked at Peter, or a better translation, Jesus looked through Peter. Have you ever had anyone look through you? I'll restate the question. Do you have a mother? You're out late. You come in. Where have you been? Nowhere, Mom. Look at me. Oh. Look at me. Whatever. He looked at him. Looked right through him. I think it was a look of love. And I'll tell you why I think it was a look of love, because Jesus predicted this, right? He said, you're going to deny me, but don't forget the rest of it. When you have returned, you'll strengthen your brothers. Peter, you're going to mess up. Trust me, it's going to happen. Roosters are involved. But when you have returned, you'll strengthen your brothers. Peter, you're coming back. I don't think Peter heard the you're coming back part, because the Bible says he went out and wept bitterly.
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1: Contrast Judas Iscariot and Simon Peter. Judas, going back to the Garden of Gethsemane, was given one last chance to repent. When they came to arrest Jesus, Jesus said to Judas, "Friend, why have you come?" Jesus was giving Judas that one last chance. Well, of course, Judas went on, he betrayed the Lord, and he hung himself. So two men came short. Two men sinned against the Lord. One went out and took his own life. One went out and wept bitterly. One left and never returned. One came back again and was restored. And that was Peter. Because 3 days later, Jesus rises again. Oh yeah, remember? He not only said he would be crucified, he said he would rise again from the dead. And here's the message that went out from the angels. Go tell the disciples and Peter, he's risen. Not go tell the disciples and Peter, James, and John, or go tell the disciples and Matthew, or go tell the disciples and Mary. No, go tell the disciples and Peter. Why was Peter singled out? Because he needed an encouraging word. And maybe there's someone here today that needs an encouraging word as well. You've fallen away and you don't know how to get back. You're like the lady in that commercial. I've fallen and I can't get up. Now, I'm not making fun of that lady. But I don't think she actually fell. I think she's an actor, okay? And saying her lines, not that convincingly in my opinion, but I've fallen and I can't get up. Okay, sorry. But if you've ever fallen, you know what it's like. I was playing racquetball a while ago and I went for some shot and I lost my footing, went in the air and landed on my back. It was so loud, a guy upstairs on a treadmill stopped and said, "Are you okay?" I'm like laying there. Yeah, I think so. I didn't plan on falling. Maybe you didn't plan on falling, but you fell. And you're wondering, can I get up again? Well, the answer is not in your own strength. You need a helping hand. If you're flat on your back, someone says, "Let me help you get back up again. Grab my hand." And you pull them up, right? So maybe you're saying, "Yeah, I have fallen and I've tried to make this better and it's gotten worse. I've tried to overcome this addiction and it's become a worse addiction. I've tried to fix this. It's gotten worse." Okay, Jesus is saying, "Take my hand now. Let me pull you up. You have to reach out to me. You have to call out to me. You have to ask me for forgiveness and I will extend this forgiveness to you." Listen, I don't know what trajectory your life is on right now, but I know this: God can change your story. He can change it today. "Yeah, well, my dad did this and my mom did that and my grandparent in this pattern of sin." Shut up. I don't care. If any man be in Christ, he is a new creation. Old things have passed away. Everything becomes fresh and new. I'm sorry I said shut up. But I think sometimes we use a pattern of sin or bad behavior in a family to excuse our actions. And there has to come a point where we just say, "I'm responsible for my own actions. And I make my choices and then my choices make me. And I have Christ living inside of me and he will give me the power to live the life he's called me to live." You know, yesterday at the baptism, I'll take a few moments with every person and I'll ask them, "When did you come to Christ?" And they'll tell me their story. I heard amazing stories. I wish I could have filmed them right there. But one guy just covered in tattoos, and he said, "Oh, I was a heroin addict." And he showed me a hole in his arm that was still there. He had used so much heroin over the years, he had a permanent hole in his arm. But he was just radiating the love of Jesus because God had changed his story. I talked to couples. We were on the verge of divorce. Our marriage is falling apart and we came to the Lord and now we're here today getting baptized and our kids are with us. And I'm looking at that. A whole family changed because, you know, here's what can happen. You know, the parents will get divorced and the kids are, you know, caught between the two parents. They remarry and they divorce again. And now the kids follow that same pattern. And then they have kids and they follow the same pattern. And these sins go on for multiple generations. But then you look what happens. Christ intervenes, changes this. And instead of ungodliness going to multiple generations, godliness goes to multiple generations. It happens. That's why we're so committed to calling people to Christ. But I didn't just baptize people who had lived crazy lives. I baptized some little kids too. And, I always want to make sure a child understands. And so someone came up to me, would you baptize my son? So I talked to him, I baptized him. And then they said, would you baptize his little brother? I said, how old is he? They said, he's 4. I said, that's kind of young. And, it's not a bad thing to wait till later to baptize a little one so they understand what they're doing, because it says repent and be baptized. What does a 4-year-old repent of? I've had a lot of timeouts lately. And... anyway, whatever it is. So I said, well, let me talk to him. And this cute little kid, his name was Graham. So I sat down on the beach with him. I said, so Graham, do you want to be baptized today? He said, yes. I said, Now, tell me who Jesus is. He says, Jesus is God and God is Jesus. I said, that's pretty good. And then Graham says, and then there's the Holy Spirit. I was like, ooh, wow. So we talked a little bit more and I thought, okay, the way I see it is this little child wants to get closer to God, knowing as much as he knows in his little 4-year-old mind. Who am I to say no to him? So I took him out and I baptized him. And it was such a great moment. And it reminded me of a young lady that came to me. I was at our church on Maui last Sunday. A young lady came and said, I came to Christ at one of your crusades when I was 4 years old. I said, you came to Christ at 4? She says, yeah. I said, don't get mad at me. How old are you now? She looked like she was 21. She says, I'm 30, and I've been walking with the Lord all these years. So someone can come to Christ at 4, right? But my point is simply this, young or old, whatever life you've lived, we all need Jesus, and we need to come to him. And if we reach out to him, he'll take hold of us, and he'll forgive us of our sins. So I'm going to close with this thought. Is there someone listening to me right now that does not have the certainty that they will go to heaven when they die? Is there someone listening to me right now that is not sure that their sin is forgiven? You can come to Jesus and be forgiven of your sin because he died on the cross for you. This can be the day where everything changes. But there might be somebody else here or wherever you are that has fallen and you can't get up, and it's no joke. Well, the Lord can lift you up, but you must admit your sin and he will forgive you and restore you. So we're going to close now in prayer. And I'm going to extend this invitation for you to get right with God. Let's pray. Father, I pray for every person here, every person listening or watching wherever they are. Help them to see their need for you and help them to come to you now. We would ask in your name.

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1: Hey, everybody, I'm here with my friend Frank Turek, and he wrote a book a number of years ago with Norman Geisler. And the title of the book is I Don't Have Enough Faith to Be an Atheist, but this book has now been updated. And we have a copy of it with your name on it that we want to send to you for your gift of any size. But Frank, let me ask you this. You know, a lot of Christians are afraid to share their faith because their concern is that person they're talking to might ask them a question they don't have the answer to. 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
2: Oh, totally. 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
1: Yes.
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1: So, hey, if you want to get a copy of this book by Frank Turek and Norman Geisler, the updated version, I might add, I Don't Have Enough Faith to Be an Atheist, we'll send you one for your gift of any size. 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
0: 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And we're here to take your call 24/7. Or go online to harvest.org. Well, Pastor Greg, I know there are some in our audience who felt God speaking to them today through your message. And they want to make a change in their relationship with the Lord. Could you help them with that?
1: Yeah, you know, Dave, the Bible says whoever will call upon the name of the Lord will be saved. So here's the picture. You're out at sea, you're drowning, you have no energy left, and there's a lifeguard on the shore, and you need to call out for help. Sometimes we're reluctant to do this, but if you want to be saved, this is what you need to do. Well, the same is true in your relationship with God or lack thereof. You're drowning in the sea of sin. Jesus can save you, but you have to call out to him. And the Bible says, whoever will call upon the name of the Lord will be saved. So I want to lead you in a prayer where you will be doing just that, calling on the name of the Lord. So listen, if you want your sin forgiven, if you want to know that when you die, you will go to heaven, if you want Jesus Christ to come into your life and take away your guilt and your shame, then just stop what you're doing and pray this prayer with me right now. Pray this after me if you would. Lord Jesus, I know that I am a sinner. I have broken your commandments. I have fallen short of your standards. But 2,000 years ago, you died on that cross for me. Then you rose again from the dead. So Jesus, come into my life and be my Savior and my Lord and my God and my friend. I choose to follow you from this moment forward. Thank you for calling me and accepting me and forgiving me. In Jesus' name I pray. Amen.
0: Amen. And if you have just prayed those words with Pastor Greg and meant them sincerely, the Lord has heard you and forgiven you of your sin. 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
4: I'm Ruth Kramer with Mission Network News. October 7th, 2023, the darkest day in Jewish history since the end of the Holocaust. Palestinian terror group Hamas launched an attack on southern Israel that killed 1,200 people. Militants took a further 251 hostages into Gaza. And wars began across the Middle East that continue to this day. Eric Mock of Slavic Gospel Association says,
5: October 7th signals a lot of memories of grief and struggle. Yet for the people that live there, there's always a struggle. The people of Israel have always been under attack. Really, since the nation was reformed in 1945, there continues to be the threat of Hamas and Hezbollah and Houthis.
4: Religious leaders called the 2023 attacks on Israel evil. Yet God is using them to open the door for SGA-supported churches to share the love and the gospel of Jesus. Pray for open hearts to receive this message. And if you're a Christian in Africa looking for missionary training, a program in Ghana could be your next step. One Way Africa's Livingstone School of Missions has equipped hundreds of men and women in recent years, giving them both hands-on field experience and classroom training. Ray Mensah is the director of the Livingstone School of Missions. He sees Africa becoming a missionary sending force.
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12: Your Moody Radio weather forecast. We have a chance of seeing some showers, some scattered thunderstorms as we head through the night. Overnight lows will drop down into the lower 70s. Chance of showers and scattered storms for Thursday. A high will be just over 80. Now, the round of widespread showers and thunderstorms Thursday night, low 70s. Occasional rain and thunder Friday, a high near 85. And showers and occasional storms with us again Saturday. A high on Saturday in mid to upper 80s. Showers and thunderstorms return Sunday. I'm staff meteorologist Sally Russell for Moody Radio, Florida.
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15: 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Kindness can seem like one of the easier Christian virtues to practice, but much of what we think of as being kind is actually driven by a desire for approval or gratitude from others. 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
16: Do not let any unwholesome talk come out of your mouths, but only what is helpful for building others up according to their needs, that it may benefit those who listen. And do not grieve the Holy Spirit of God, with whom you were sealed for the day of redemption. Get rid of all bitterness, rage and anger, brawling and slander, along with every form of malice. Be kind and compassionate to one another, forgiving each other, just as Christ God forgave you. Be imitators of God, therefore, as dearly loved children, and live a life of love, just as Christ loved us and gave himself up for us as a fragrant offering and sacrifice to God. My command is this: love each other as I have loved you. Greater love has no one than this, that he lay down his life for his friends. You are my friends if you do what I command. I no longer call you servants, because a servant does not know his master's business. Instead, I have called you friends, for everything that I learned from my Father, I have made known to you. It's the word of the Lord.
17: We're doing a series of studies in which we are looking at the marks of a supernaturally changed heart, as distinguished from simply a morally restrained heart. So, in the very beginning, when we looked at 1 Corinthians 13, which is really the guidance for all of our, for this whole series, there was a radical, kind of subversive, I think it's fair to say, principle that Paul laid down when he said, if I give away all my goods to the poor, if I die for my faith, but have not love. See, when he said that, this is that radical principle. He was saying it's possible to do all of the morally virtuous behavior on all of the virtue lists of the world, like Aristotle: courage, generosity, justice, integrity, prudence, self-control. Paul says it's possible to do all that kind of morally virtuous behavior without any love at the core. It's possible to be incredibly virtuous in your behavior and that flow out of an inner emptiness rather than an inner fullness of joy and of love and of peace. In other words, it's possible to do all that virtuous behavior, to have it all done by a heart that's restrained through force, not changed at the root. And Jesus actually talks about this too a lot, constantly. This is not St. Paul's issue only. There's a place in the Sermon on the Mount where Jesus says, if your goodness, he says to his disciples, if your goodness is not utterly different than and utterly beyond the goodness and righteousness of the scribes and Pharisees and the moral religious leaders, you have nothing of me. So Jesus talks about it too. And therefore, the lists, see, every religion of the world, when it wants to let you know what you should be like, gives you a list. And the list is always a list of virtuous behaviors. But the New Testament gives you something different. It does give you lists. And on the surface, it might look like the same kind of list, like Aristotle's list, a list of virtuous behaviors. But what it's actually giving us is a list of Galatians 5, the fruit of the Spirit, 1 Corinthians 13, which we're following to a great degree, love is patient, kind, and so on. It's aspects of a supernaturally changed heart. In other words, what we're looking at are the marks of how the supernatural grace-changed heart shows itself in practice. Practical graces, in other words, we're calling it. And each week we look at another one out of some of these different lists. And the one we're going to look at this evening, today, is in all the lists. It's in the lists of a supernaturally changed heart. It's in Galatians 5, where the fruit of the Spirit are mentioned. It's in 1 Corinthians 13, and I printed it out at the very, very bottom of the scripture passage. Kindness. Love is kind. The fruit of the Spirit is love, joy, peace, patience, kindness. Now, let's just ask, let's look at this particular mark of a supernaturally changed heart under three headings. What kindness is not, what this spiritual mark trait is not, what it is, and how we can get it. What it's not, what it is, that's one way to be clear, is to say what it's not, and then say what it is, and then say how you can get it. First of all, what it's not. Right in the middle of this passage in Ephesians that Paul writes to the church, he says, be kind and compassionate to one another, forgiving. Now, last week we looked at the idea of forgiveness, did we not? If you were here. And for our purposes, we ought to contrast this in most people's minds. Most people find forgiveness very hard, or at least pretty hard. Last week, I think, the passage we looked at was one of the places where Jesus says, when someone says, how often should we forgive? And he says, 70 times, or sometimes he says, 70 times 7. And since 7 is the perfect number, that was an ancient Semitic way of saying, Jesus was saying, you must forgive endlessly. You must constantly forgive. You must forgive no matter how often it happens to you. And the average person, when they hear about that, when they hear that Christianity or Christ calls them to endless forgiveness, the average person says, that's hard. I can't do that without help. That's really hard. But when you get to this trait, kindness, doesn't seem that hard. Or put it another way, studies show, research shows, that most people admit they have trouble with forgiveness. That it's really hard to forgive. Most people admit they have some trouble with forgiveness, but virtually nobody thinks they have trouble with kindness. In other words, it's almost impossible out there to find an American who says, yeah, I'm unkind. I'm a pretty unkind person. No. There's plenty of people who say, I have trouble with forgiveness. I don't know that I'm a forgiving person. Lots of people say that. But the kindness and compassion, they say, sure, I'm kind of kind. Yeah, I'm sort of kind. I mean, I'm kinder than a lot of people. I'm not unkind. See? So kindness and compassion looks easy. Forgiveness seems very hard. So the question right away comes up, why would it be on the list? Why is it on the Galatians 5 list? Why is it in 1 Corinthians 13? What's so hard about it? It seems like it's not that hard. There's a lot of kind people around. Not everybody is, but a lot of people are very nice and very kind and very good. In every family, there's a couple of people. They're all over the place. It's not so hard. Oh, really? Two articles recently in periodicals around here that kind of get at something that is relevant to our discussion. Dave Denby in this week's New Yorker.

0: And he says, it seems like there's a lot of actors that get to a certain stage in their career where they want to play characters of pure kindness and goodness and filled with pure concern for other people. And Dave Demme points out that almost all of these movies are terrible. He says they're maudlin, they're sentimental, and you know, you may agree or may disagree with some of the, you know, which movies he thinks are terrible. But here, he says one thing in the article which is kind of hard to disagree with, and it's very, very thought-provoking, especially in light of our discussion. He says at one point, actors forget how hard it is to make extreme goodness dramatically interesting. He says, a really good person to play a really good person, it's almost impossible to make interesting. Why would that be? And then, right along the same lines, there was an interview between Ian McKellen, a very good actor, and Amy Barrett, who was the interviewer, and it was in the New York Times Magazine about a month or two ago. And the same subject came up, and so this is a he said, she said, I'll have to read you the interview like this. And so, he says, McKellen says, good characters are very, very difficult to play. And she says, really? More difficult than evil ones? He says, oh, yes. Oh, absolutely. I mean, for example, do you know any really good people? And Amy Barrett says, well, I think I know a couple. And McKellen went on, and so don't you just wonder at them? Don't you look at those really good people and you wonder and you say to yourself, gracious me, what is their motive for being like that? Don't you just wonder at them? It's so difficult. How does an actor figure out someone like that? And then Amy Barrett comes back and says, well, sometimes, I must admit, I find goodness a little boring in people, actually. And then McKellen snaps right back and says, well, you see, there it is. It's really good people who are the inhuman ones, not the really wicked people. Now, he's getting at exactly what St. Paul gets at in 1 Corinthians 13, exactly what we're getting at in this series. He says, now I don't know all the motivations behind everything he says, but he is talking about, and Dave Denby's talking about, they said there's a type of goodness, niceness, kindness, which seems artificial, false, forced, and unreal. Why would that be? And the answer is, according to 1 Corinthians 13, because it's possible for kindness, which is not the result of a changed heart, but of a restrained heart, right? In other words, what is kindness? I mean, common sense, kindness is the opposite of selfishness. If you're selfish, you're not kind. That's why you go by the person who wants to talk to you. If you're kind, you're not selfish. If you're selfish, you're not kind. But there is a type of kindness. There's a type of kindness, and the answer is, according to 1 Corinthians 13, because it's possible for kindness, which is not the result of a changed heart, but of a restrained heart, right? In other words, what is kindness? I mean, common sense, kindness is the opposite of selfishness. If you're selfish, you're not kind. That's why you go by the person who wants to talk to you. If you're kind, you're not selfish. If you're selfish, you're not kind. But there is a type of kindness. There's a type of kindness wants to talk to you. If you're kind, you're not selfish. If you're selfish, you're not kind. But there is a type of kindness. There's a type of common sense. Kindness is the opposite of selfishness. If you're selfish, you're not kind. That's why you go by the person who wants to talk to you. If you're kind, you're not selfish. If you're selfish, you're not kind. But there is a type of kindness. There's a type of kindness. There's a type of kindness. That's why you go by the person who wants to talk to you. If you're kind, you're not selfish. If you're selfish, you're not kind. But there is a type of kindness. There's a type of kindness. Wants to talk to you. If you're kind, you're not selfish. If you're selfish, you're not kind. But there is a type of kindness. There's a type of kindness. And he says, he calls it a morality for the weak. And when you first read that, you're so offended, you say, What happened to him? You know, what's the matter with him? But he's actually, if you're willing to sit with him and listen to him, he is saying very similar things about morality out there in our society that Jesus was saying about the scribes and the Pharisees and that Paul was saying. There's one place, for example, where Nietzsche says this: subjection to morality can be slavish, vain, and self-interested, and therefore not moral at all. Now, what is he talking about? Well, if Nietzsche and St. Paul and Tim Keller all are agreeing on something, you ought to at least give it some weight. But let me illustrate this by going to a really great book, great novel, Pride and Prejudice, which I've referred to recently. In Pride and Prejudice, now, if you've never read the book, never watched the films, you can still figure this out because you'll recognize the types of people. You've got three of the five sisters that will illustrate what we're talking about. You have Jane, Mary, and Lizzie Bennet. Jane, Mary, and Lizzie Bennet. Now, Jane is temperamentally nice. She's the oldest child, and she is just, you know the kind of person. She's temperamentally so nice, so good, so kind. Never a harsh word. Never a word of criticism. Always eager to please. Always so complying. And you know exactly the kind of person. And because you know that kind of person, because they're always so dear and they're so endearing, that I'm going to have to step in here, because what I'm about to say about the kind of person that Jane represents is going to sound sort of harsh to you. So I'm going to step in and be honest about my own life and heart and take some of the abuse I'm about to give out. I'm an oldest child too, and whereas I certainly don't have the personality, I'm too sardonic, I'm not like Jane in some ways, but I'll tell you this. I partake of the oldest child syndrome thing. I am a knee-jerk nice maker. Now, you've heard of your refrigerator has an ice maker. Okay, I'm talking about a nice maker, not an ice maker. And what do I mean by that? My instincts, absolute instincts, are agree, give in, make nice, make peace, smile. This can be a win-win situation. There's no need for a confrontation. There's no need for a division. Everything can be just fine. Absolutely my instincts. Everybody can be happy. I know it can happen. It doesn't matter. I'll do anything. But years ago, God showed me, a little word of personal testimony, that there was almost no concern for other people in my temperamental kindness. It's almost completely about me. Now you say, how would that be? You mean you just want to be liked? It's really not quite that simple. It's not that simple. All I know is, and some of you, listen, everybody knows people like this, and a lot of you are like this, so it's not like this is not relevant to everybody. I'm the kind of person that unless everybody inside my sphere of influence is happy, I don't feel like a worthwhile person. So, for example, one of the things is I've had a parent. Now, I don't have any of my kids here tonight, so I can use this. I've had to parent three sons alongside of a spouse, a mother, who really has no problem having people unhappy inside her sphere of influence. No problem at all. And so, for example, many times we would have to say to one of our sons something that we knew he did not want to hear and was going to make him incredibly unhappy for minutes, hours, or days. And what was so intriguing was I could not live. I mean, it was just like agony to have somebody inside my sphere of influence who was unhappy. I could hardly take it. Whereas my wife did have no problem with it at all. Not a bit. Kathy would just say, so he's going to be unhappy. And it just about killed me. Is that a virtue? Why did it kill me? Because I'm just so sensitive and she's not? Because I'm a better person, she's not? No, absolutely not. I do not feel like a worthwhile person if somebody inside my sphere of influence isn't happy, and therefore I need for you to be happy. It's not about you. I've got to have you happy. It's not about you. It's all about me. And see, Nietzsche's right. My kindness, temperamental niceness, so often, is actually a result of inner weakness, of inner lack of confidence, of an inner emptiness. It is. All about you. That's temperamental niceness. That's the Jane kind of person. But then you have another kind of person. It's a kind of person who's very nice and very kind, but you need them to be happy, and it's all about you. There's another kind of niceness and goodness, which is, I call not temperamental niceness, but moralistic niceness, and that's represented by another one of the Bennet girls, Mary. And Mary, I think I may have referred to her a couple of weeks ago, in the book, you won't get this in the film, the book, the narrator, Jane Austen, says that Mary's problem was that she was the plainest of the five girls. And because she was plain, she desperately needed to feel like she was better than other people in something. And because she needed to feel she was better than other people, she got into morality, altruism, and charity. And therefore, she was very altruistic, and she was very charitable, and she was always doing nice things for people. But it was all about her. Because unlike the temperamentally nice person who desperately needs other people to be happy, the moralistically nice person desperately needs other people to be grateful. And so, for example, nobody put it better than Lewis in his The Weight of Glory, where C.S. Lewis says, no, it's in The Four Loves. And he says, if you do someone a kindness to show him or others or yourself what a fine chap you are, or to put them in your debt, and then you sit down and you wait for gratitude, you're going to be in for a lot of disappointment in life. All natural affection, do you hear this? Wow. All natural affection is idolatrous and needs to be purified. What he means by that is all natural kindness is self-serving. So you see, some people are very kind, but it's all about you, not about them. You're looking for gratitude, indebtedness, that now you will treat me with the respect that I want and deserve. Or it's all about neediness. It's all about, I need to have you happy, otherwise I don't feel like I'm really a worthwhile person. And now thirdly, you get to Lizzie. And what's interesting about Lizzie is not an artificially kind person like Jane and Mary. She's an unkind person. I mean, that's really what the book's about. Is she's the smart one. She's the witty one. She understands what's really going on in people. She knows how to skewer them. She knows how to deconstruct them. She knows how to see what they're really about. But as a result of that, she's harsh. And she tells people off. And I mean, that's what I think the book's name is about. It's about pride and prejudice, and a lot of it is hers. But I believe that she gives us more of a picture of what God means, what the Bible means by kindness, because she's humbled into kindness. Mary and Jane don't have enough inner strength, whereas Lizzie does not have enough humility. See, Lizzie has the confidence, but not enough humility to be kind. She's unkind. She's brusque. She's harsh. She's indifferent. She writes people off. But Jane and Mary don't, see, they have enough humility. They don't have enough inner confidence. They don't have enough inner assurance. So because, don't you begin to see, nobody's really kind naturally. There's people who are very, very humble, but they don't have enough inner assurance, so they're artificially kind. And it's all about you, them. And there's other people who've got plenty of confidence, but as a result, they tend to be brusque and busy and indifferent and condescending, and they're unkind. Only if there was some incredible juxtaposition of deepest humility and incredible assurance and inner strength could you really be truly kind, a kindness that's not selective, you're only kind to certain people, a kindness that's not conditional, you know, on the basis of gratitude or happiness or people getting better quickly since I'm helping you. Real spiritual kindness is something that is not natural. It really has to be a mark of a supernaturally changed heart. Do you see? It's got to come to us. It's got to be born in us. And therefore, the fact of the matter is, artificially kind people do seem, as was said, less human than even broken people or even bad people. Because you see, at least broken people and bad people, you can see, they know what's going on in their heart, and they are usually very often sensitive in some cases to other people who are also messed up. But as you see, artificially good people are really less human. They really are less human. It is forced. It is odd. They don't know about, they're not in touch with their own heart. They're not in touch with what's really going on in themselves. And very often, they're very, very, they don't understand why other people can't pull themselves together like they have. But it's possible to have a kindness that doesn't make you less human, but more. So secondly, that's what it's not. Kindness is not all about you. There's an artificial kindness. What is real spiritual kindness? Three things. Practical grace, befriending grace, visionary grace. Real kindness to other people, real warmth, real love, boy. Are you a kind person? The people that know you, if they had to, if you said, choose two adjectives that really sum up who I am or how I come across to people, would either of them be kind? A lot of you say, oh no. Then listen, three things. First of all, kindness is practical grace meeting needs. Now, this is the most common sense of the three aspects of kindness. You see it in verse 29 perfectly.
1: 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Today's sermon was preached in 2002. The sermons you hear on Gospel and Life Radio were preached from 1989 to 2017 while Dr. Keller was senior pastor at Redeemer Presbyterian Church. We hope you'll join us again tomorrow for the conclusion of Dr. Keller's message, because the gospel changes everything.

0: When we fast and pray, I think God transforms us from the inside out.
1: Deep down, we all long for real spiritual change. Ronnie Floyd says fasting and prayer are God's tools to purify your heart and align it with His. 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
0: I'll tell you one of the most dynamic things I have learned to understand in the last decade or so of practicing fasting and prayer in my life, that in the end, if my heart is pure, it really doesn't matter how God might answer it, but He always aligns my heart to receive whatever it is what He does. And I trust Him with all of my heart with what He chooses to do or what He chooses not to do. When we fast and pray, I think God transforms us from the inside out.
1: Ronnie has seen how fasting for family invites God's supernatural power to move in incredible ways.
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1: Fasting and prayer open the door to the miraculous. 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

0: I'm Rob West, and here we are in the middle of Share. 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
1: 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That's Nehemiah 9:6, the Moody Radio Verse of the Week.
2: Your Moody Radio weather forecast. We have a chance of seeing some showers, some scattered thunderstorms as we head through the night. Overnight lows will drop down into the lower 70s. Chance of showers and scattered storms for Thursday. A high will be just over 80. Now, the round of widespread showers and thunderstorms Thursday night, low 70s. Occasional rain and thunder Friday, a high near 85. And showers and occasional storms with us again Saturday. A high on Saturday in mid to upper 80s. Showers and thunderstorms return Sunday. I'm staff meteorologist Sally Russell for Moody Radio, Florida.
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0: On the night you fall in all the pieces, you can bring your lonely heart to Jesus. What if I told you that I believe it?
1: For King of Country on Moody Radio. Hi, this is Bill Meyer with a great reminder from 19th century preacher Charles Spurgeon. He once said this, "Faith is the road, but obedience is the walk."
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She's been through her own dark night of the soul. She understands what suffering is all about. This is Tasha Layton.

0: At some time or another, every Christian will be asked to take a stand for the truth. 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
2: This is John MacArthur. Join me for today's Portraits of Grace. How do you think God treats your sin? Do you think that because you're a believer, He sometimes might coddle you or look the other way? Don't believe it. He's chastening you, just like He always has in some ways, because He knows that judgment begins with the household of God. But as severe as His discipline may be, it's always His goal to produce greater righteousness and godly integrity in you. You see, adversity of any kind, even chastening for sin, is the rich soil that integrity needs to draw its nourishment and strength so that it can grow in your life. Are you currently experiencing trials that are especially challenging? You may not yet understand what God is accomplishing through that suffering, and it might be chastening. But it'll make you into a portrait of grace if you pray for the wisdom to understand His will and the faith to trust Him.
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In 1 John chapter 5, the Bible says, "This is the confidence we have in approaching God, that if we ask anything according to His will, He hears us."

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0: Ron Sider is the founder of a group known as Evangelicals for Social Action. The organization traces its roots to a gathering of 40 evangelical leaders back in 1973. ESA stresses the need for God's people to work for social and economic justice. Reducing poverty is one of the issues ESA addresses. Nobody wants to be financially poor, but Jesus glorified those who are poor in spirit. They are more likely to see God's power at work. Mary, the mother of Jesus, is a good example of what I mean. Luke tells us she was poor in earthly possessions, but beyond that, she was poor in spirit. So when the angel Gabriel told her that she would become the mother of the Messiah, she quickly and willingly obliged. Her first response was a question. How can I have a baby? I'm a virgin. Here is how, answered Gabriel. The Holy Spirit will come upon you. The power of the Most High will overshadow you. So the baby will be holy and will be called the Son of God. Your relative Elizabeth is pregnant in her old age. She is 6 months pregnant. Nothing is impossible with God. Mary's response, I am the Lord's servant. By that statement, she demonstrated her poverty of spirit. She did so by simply surrendering her will to God's will. People who are truly poor in spirit are eager to do whatever God directs them to do.
1: If you'd like to learn more about God and His plan for your life, visit urbanministries.com.
2: Your Midi Radio weather forecast. We have a chance of seeing some showers, some scattered thunderstorms as we head through the night. Overnight lows will drop down into the lower 70s. Chance of showers and scattered storms for Thursday. A high will be just over 80. Now the round of widespread showers and thunderstorms Thursday night, low 70s. Occasional rain and thunder Friday, a high near 85. And showers and occasional storms with us again Saturday. A high on Saturday in mid to upper 80s. Showers and thunderstorms return Sunday. I'm staff meteorologist Sally Russell for Midi Radio, Florida.
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0: love. Toby Mac on Moody Radio. Hi, this is Bill Meyer. Have you ever noticed all the agricultural metaphors in God's Word? From the beginning to the end, God uses things like mustard seeds, vines, and vineyards to talk about the Christian life. We read about sowing, reaping, and awaiting the harvest at the end of the age. 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
2: When you own something, you feel like you can treat it however you want to. 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Hello? Do you realize that the moment that you came to Jesus, if you've given your life to Jesus the Christ, that your body belongs to God, your time belongs to God, your heart belongs to God, your mind belongs to God, and you are just a manager of that which belongs to God? What you see, what you watch, what you do, how you speak, it all belongs to God, and you are simply stewards now of that which belongs to God. It's fascinating, liberating to be able to say, this is yours, God, and I'm just a steward. It's a powerful thing.
1: That's Mark Jobe. 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
4: 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You are the Lord, you alone. 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

0: grateful for you.
1: Hey, here's a great reminder for all of us from James chapter 5. The Bible says, confess your sins to each other and pray for each other so that you may be healed. The prayer of a righteous person is powerful and effective.

0: There is so much deception in evolutionary dating. Learn about it next on today's Creation Moments. And now, here's our Creation Moments host, Ian Taylor.
1: Evolutionary claims that a rock or a fossil is millions of years old. They claim that they arrive at these long ages using index fossils. Index fossils are creatures that they are sure lived during specific ages. We are told that these ages are independently verified using radiometric dating methods. However, is all of this as neat and as certain as evolutionists say it is? Recently, a rock formation in England yielded more than just rocks. This rock layer is said to be 189 million years old, based upon its index fossils. The index fossils, ammonites and belemnites, were bottom-living deep-sea creatures. However, along with these deep-sea creatures, partially petrified wood was also found. One piece was found immediately adjacent to a deep-sea fossil. Scientists who believe in a young Earth creationism sent samples of the wood to three different radiocarbon dating laboratories. If the index fossil was really as old as evolutionists say, it is almost 4,000 times too old to give a radiocarbon date. Yet all the samples dated at the three laboratories showed consistent young dates. Adjusted by biblical considerations, they date to a time of about Noah's flood. We would expect to find land-based life mixed in with deep-sea creatures in any rocks that are a result of the violence of the flood. This find illustrates and supports the biblical account of a worldwide flood.
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3: Your Midi Radio weather forecast. We have a chance of seeing some showers, some scattered thunderstorms as we head through the night. Overnight lows will drop down into the lower 70s. Chance of showers and scattered storms for Thursday. A high will be just over 80. Now the round of widespread showers and thunderstorms Thursday night, low 70s. Occasional rain and thunder Friday, a high near 85. And showers and occasional storms with us again Saturday. A high on Saturday in mid to upper 80s. Showers and thunderstorms return Sunday. I'm staff meteorologist Sally Russell for Moody Radio, Florida.
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0: Jamie McDonald, Ain't No Way on Moody Radio. How could Peter, part of the Lord's inner circle, end up denying Christ? Pastor Greg Laurie looks at that question on the latest episode of A New Beginning. He'll explain how little compromises lead to bigger compromises, and big compromises lead to disaster. 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
4: 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I'll share only part of the note with you. Hi, I'm Chuck Swindoll. The note read, "Chuck, how can I expect to survive the upcoming years as a young man desperately striving to seek and serve God with my whole heart, soul, and mind without models? I feel we all need a good, swift, holy dropkick to aspire after a holy life." I like the way he put that. "And leave the programs and plans in God's hands. But you know what? There aren't too many around to dropkick us. Say, are you living a life worth emulating? Worth imitating in Christ's likeness? We need more of you."
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0: 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Hi, it's Bill Meyer with a Christian artist update to share with you. Toby Mac recently reflected on the losses in his life. During an interview, he said, "For some reason, I've been able to recognize the goodness of God in my most recent losses." 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
5: There are a great many people that feel that they're unworthy. 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
6: 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Feel familiar? God loves you more than you could ever imagine. He proved that with one action.
5: When Jesus Christ died on that cross, God was saying to you and to me, "I love you, I'll forgive you, I'll give you the assurance that if you died, you'd go to heaven." So that all indicates to me that no life is worthless. You can't do anything too bad for God not to forgive you, if you're willing to repent and turn to God.
6: You can take that step that Billy Graham just outlined. Right now, we're here to help. Go to findpeacewithgod.net. Click where it says, "Begin a relationship with Jesus." That's findpeacewithgod.net. We're the Billy Graham Evangelistic Association.
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0: What's your greatest regret? If I could do it all over again. Christian leaders share the most important lessons of their lives. Art Rohrheim was the co-founder of the International Bible Club known as AWANA. Not long before he died, at the age of 99, we asked if he had any regrets.
1: Yes, regrets are people that I didn't witness to.
0: That statement from Art is amazing because few people shared the gospel more than Art Rohrheim. Yet he recalls a moment.
1: I missed an amazing opportunity when I was to meet one of my heroes of the Chicago Cubs, Andy Papko. He was an all-time player, and I was going to be able to take him and play golf with him. And he was going to ride with me in my little cart for 18 holes. Being with that amazing man, I had just so many questions for him and wanted to hear what his life was all about. It was thrilling to hear it. And then I didn't witness to him. And right after that, as he left, I was under such conviction, I said, I'm going to call him and see if I can get a date with him. And I called him and he said, well, I'm busy right now, but maybe in a couple of months we can get together again. And the next thing I heard, he had passed away. And to me, that was a real regret. I should have witnessed, and I was so interested in what I wanted to get from him that I really didn't represent God very well.
0: Art Rohrheim, co-founder of AWANA. This has been a production of Moody Radio, a ministry of Moody Bible Institute, based on the book, If I Could Do It All Over Again.
2: Your Moody Radio weather forecast. We have a chance of seeing some showers, some scattered thunderstorms as we head through the night. Overnight lows will drop down into the lower 70s. Chance of showers and scattered storms for Thursday. A high will be just over 80. Now the round of widespread showers and thunderstorms Thursday night, low 70s. Occasional rain and thunder Friday, a high near 85. And showers and occasional storms with us again Saturday. A high on Saturday in mid to upper 80s. Showers and thunderstorms return Sunday. I'm staff meteorologist Sally Russell for Moody Radio, Florida.
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In Psalm 136, verse 1, the Bible says, "Give thanks to the Lord, for he is good, for his steadfast love endures forever."

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0: 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Hi, it's Bill Meyer with a bit of encouragement from the Jaywalkers worship team. They say there is comfort in knowing that God hears the prayers that we can barely put into words.
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This is Moody Radio. So what's more important, what other people say about you or what God says about you? Check out the words of this song from Lauren Daigle.

0: Here's Dr. Gene Getz to share today's Bible principle, an enduring truth you can live by.
1: Here's a question. Have you praised God today? Well, as a believer in Jesus Christ, this should certainly be a regular part of our lives, to thank and to praise God for all that He's done for us, particularly for providing for our salvation. David composed Psalm 8 to be read or sung, and listen to his words.
2: I will thank the Lord with all my heart. I will declare all your wondrous works. I will rejoice and boast about you. I will sing about your name, Most High.
1: As you listen to David's words, as he was praising God, he was doing it with his whole heart. He was not just reciting words, which can happen to many of us when we engage in routine worship. And furthermore, the true test of our heart condition is whether or not we praise Him no matter what is happening, whether good or bad. For example, in the New Testament, the Thessalonians were experiencing severe persecution. But note what Paul wrote, "Rejoice always, pray constantly, give thanks in everything, for this is God's will for you in Christ Jesus." Now, we must understand that Paul was not exhorting these believers to rejoice and thank God for persecution, but rather to be joyous and thankful that God would never forsake them in the midst of their persecution. He would always provide grace and strength to endure. So let's remember this principle to live by. We're to sincerely praise God no matter the circumstances. Well, this may be difficult, but God will honor us when we do.
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3: Your Midi Radio weather forecast. We have a chance of seeing some showers, some scattered thunderstorms as we head through the night. Overnight lows will drop down into the lower 70s. Chance of showers and scattered storms for Thursday. A high will be just over 80. Now, the round of widespread showers and thunderstorms Thursday night, low 70s. Occasional rain and thunder Friday, a high near 85. And showers and occasional storms with us again Saturday. A high on Saturday in mid to upper 80s. Showers and thunderstorms return Sunday. I'm staff meteorologist Sally Russell for Midi Radio, Florida.
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5: When we examine the storyline of the Bible, we discover a wonderful pattern with respect to the way in which God expresses and reveals and works His power. He delights to do so, we discover, in and through human weakness. We might say that His power is made perfect in weakness.
6: You're listening to Encounter the Truth with Jonathan Griffiths. I'm Steve Hiller. Glad that you are with us today. And Jonathan, that seems like that would be a disconnect. But in weakness, God's power is made perfect. But yet this is something that the Apostle Paul seemed to write about with some sense of frequency. Why do you think that's the case?
7: Well, I think it's the case because it was his own experience that the Lord allowed him to know and walk through and sometimes endure through his ministry. But in a more fundamental sense, you know, this goes back to the Lord Jesus Christ and his work on the cross. Because what is the most wonderful thing that's ever happened in all the history of the world? It is God sending his son to die for us. How did God demonstrate his power over sin and death and hell? It is through giving his son to die for us. But the moment of the death of the Son of God on Calvary's tree, it was a moment, in one sense, of tremendous weakness. And what we learn through that is that God expresses his strength and works his power so often through weakness. We see it at the cross, we see it in the life and ministry of the Apostle Paul, and you and I, we see it in our own lives too. And the longer we go on in the Christian life and in Christian ministry as well, the more we discover that when we are weak, then are we strong, because God's power is released through us. And that's something, a very wonderful truth, but a very paradoxical and surprising truth that the Apostle Paul opens up in our passage today very, very helpfully.
6: Well, let's continue to look at that truth from 2 Corinthians chapter 11 through the first handful of verses of chapter 12. We're continuing a message entitled, Boasting in Weaknesses. Here is Jonathan.
5: When difficulties come into our lives and we face suffering and trial and weakness, we tend to assume that these things have come to us despite the best efforts of God to remove them from our experience and to keep us from them and them from us. You know, we know after all that the Lord loves us very much. We know that He is very, very powerful. And we assume that He is always trying His level best to keep us out of difficulty and to guard us from feeling and experiencing any pain. But you know, that's not quite what Paul indicates here in our text. Notice the tension again in verse 7. So to keep me from becoming conceited because of the surpassing greatness of the revelations, a thorn was given me in the flesh. Now, the one who would guard Paul from being conceited must be the Lord himself ultimately. The Lord is at work here. And Paul says that the thorn was given to him. It was something that was done to him and for him. And of course, when he speaks in such terms of something that he receives by another power, something that is done to him or for him, we would normally assume he's speaking of the Lord's work, something that comes by the Lord's hand. So it seems right to assume that the Lord is at least allowing this to take place and has a purpose within this. But to make things more complicated, notice how Paul describes the thorn in the flesh later in verse 7. It is a messenger of Satan to harass him. And on the face of it, this all looks very, very surprising. Here we have something that the Lord is at least permitting in his power and in his wisdom, while at the very same time, this thing is coming from Satan. And that right there, that is a very difficult tension to wrap our heads around and to understand. But it is a tension that the Bible expresses to us in different forms and at different times. And if we had more time to explore this, we could do so from various places in Scripture. But the Bible is very clear with us that there are opposing spiritual forces at work within the world. They are not equal forces, but they are at odds with one another. The Lord is much stronger than Satan, but Satan is at work, and those two forces are present and real within our experience. In the experience of the believer, within the work of God, in the very same situation or phenomenon, Satan can be powerfully at work seeking to cause damage and destruction, while the Lord at the same time is powerfully at work seeking to fulfill his good purposes for his people and for his glory. And with all that in mind, it's no wonder that in the midst of trial and of difficulty and of pain, you and I can be very, very, very confused as to what is going on. You know, we can sometimes wonder to ourselves, is this situation coming from Satan, or is this part of the Lord's bigger plan? And the Bible would tell us that there is a sense in which both can be true. Both can be true. Satan is doing his worst over here to cause us agony and to bring destruction. But the sovereign Lord, our loving Father, is doing something else through Satan's schemes. He's allowing these things for a reason. And he's achieving something greater, which will ultimately be for Satan's defeat. Unsurprisingly, suffering through this thorn in the flesh, Paul pleads with the Lord that he would take it away. Verse 8, three times I pleaded with the Lord that this should leave me. Now that seems to me a very reasonable prayer. I don't know what you think. Lord, this thing in my life is causing me agony and it's causing me pain. It is distressing me. It is weighing me down. It is slowing me down. It is threatening to undermine my very ability to serve you. Please, Lord, take it away. And we assume, don't we, that the Lord would want to do that, that the Lord would have it within his will to do that, that he would plan to do that, that he would answer our prayer in the way that we've prayed it. But that's not what the Lord does for Paul, and it's not what the Lord does for many of us. I pleaded with the Lord that it should leave me, said Paul, but the Lord said to me, my grace is sufficient for you. The Lord allowed Paul to face that experience of weakness and even of pain, even of suffering. He could have taken it away, but he didn't. And in Paul's life, the purpose of this was to keep him from becoming conceited. We see it there in verse 7 two times. The thorn in the flesh was given for a particular purpose in his life. And while the Lord was achieving that purpose within Paul's heart and life and character, he actually was not ready to take away the thorn. Now, I wonder if on any level and in any sense you resonate with the Apostle Paul in this. I wonder what might be your thorn in the flesh at the present time. I wonder if there's something in your life and your experience that you're pleading with the Lord to take away, and he has not yet taken it away, and you wonder why. You can hardly understand why. Perhaps you're grappling intensely with the question of why today. I can't answer that question for you, of course. But it is important for each of us to recognize that the Lord sometimes allows us to keep the thorn and to live with the thorn for days and weeks and months and years and even decades, that he might achieve and accomplish his purposes within us. For Paul, the thorn in the flesh was given that he might not become conceited due to the privileges that God had given him. The trial kept him down, and that was what was needed in his life at that time. My grandmother used to like to tell the simple story, really the fable of the kite that wanted to fly higher and higher. And this kite found the string that was holding it back was a constant source of frustration and limitation. And one day the little boy holding the string lost his grip in a strong wind, and the kite momentarily flew a little bit higher up into the sky. But you know what happens almost immediately? The kite comes fluttering down to earth. And the point of the fable is simply this: unbeknownst to the kite, it was the thing that kept it down that actually kept it up. Without the string holding it down, it could not stay up in the air. For Paul, the thorn in the flesh kept him down. But as he dealt with the danger of conceit in his life, and as that trial was doing its work within him, that trial which kept him down was actually keeping him up. It kept him functional in ministry and in service. Now, I don't know what the trial may be that could be keeping you down at the moment, but let me invite you to consider that in the Lord's wisdom, it may actually be the thing that is keeping you up and enabling you to grow and to serve. The Lord in his wisdom sometimes allows his servants to face weakness, but secondly and more briefly, within all this, the Lord's grace is sufficient for our weaknesses. Verse 8 again, three times, I pleaded with the Lord about this, that it should leave me. But he said to me, my grace is sufficient for you. Now that point is very, very simple, but it is wonderfully true and it's deeply important. The Lord's grace is sufficient for you and for me in whatever situation we may face, for whatever trial we may be called to endure. Paul wanted the problem taken away, understandably enough, and the Lord didn't do that, but instead told him that he himself was enough for Paul in the midst of the problem. His grace was sufficient. And friends, we need to learn and understand and really believe that the Lord is enough for us, whatever we face, whatever we are called upon to endure. The world has changed a little bit, but in the old days when you went on a long journey, one of the key things you had to figure out ahead of time was how much money, how much currency you needed to take with you. I remember 20 years ago going and buying traveler's checks, remember those, for long trips, and trying just to estimate how much would be needed. And the concern is always this, you know, I don't want to buy too much, but will I have enough resources to see me through the whole trip for the whole time? If I'm too conservative in my estimates, could I be caught short? When we are called upon to walk through deep trial and acute suffering, we can sometimes wonder if we have within us

0: And now, will I have the resources to see me through, or will I run dry? And the Lord says here to Paul and to us, the riches of my grace are enough and more than enough to see you through the journey, through this life, and through this trial. My friend Charles Price tells the story, and he tells the story of an elderly believer who had a favorite saying, and the saying was this, "For this I have Jesus." And this elderly man, he repeated that little saying in times of challenge and of crisis, whatever the situation, "For this I have Jesus." And he had this little saying printed on little yellow bookmarks, velvet bookmarks, that he used to give away to others who he thought could be encouraged by them. Now, Charles tells of how he shared about that at an event in the UK where he was preaching a conference many years ago. And when he got home from the conference, he received a letter from a lady who had heard him preach and wanted to share her story with him. And this is what she wrote. I'm just reading from her letter here. 2 years ago, a friend of mine wrote to me, and in the envelope with her letter, she had put a yellow velvet bookmark which said, "For this I have Jesus." I thought, that's nice, and I placed it down on the table. The next morning, a policeman came to my door and asked for me to go with him to the hospital because my husband was in a vehicle accident. When I got to the hospital, he had died. I had to identify his body and then go to school to pick up our two children and bring them home. It was the worst day of our lives. But when I got home, there on the table left from the day before was this little yellow velvet bookmark. "For this I have Jesus." I cannot tell you what those words have meant for me these last 2 years. So much so that we have written it on my husband's tombstone, "For this we have Jesus." 3 times I pleaded with the Lord about this, that it should leave me. But he said to me, "My grace is sufficient for you." I wonder if you know that. I wonder if you believe it today. And I wonder if you are living it. You see, nothing within us is sufficient for the difficulties we face today, nor for the trials we will yet face tomorrow. But the Lord's grace truly is. And so, for this, I have Jesus.
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0: The Lord's grace is sufficient for our weakness, and more than that, next point, the Lord's power is made perfect in weakness. That's the next key element. You see it there in verse 9. My grace is sufficient for you, for my power is made perfect in weakness. Now, the Lord here is saying something about Paul and his experience, no doubt about that. But more significantly, he is saying something profound about the way in which he delights to work his power. When we examine the storyline of the Bible, we discover a wonderful pattern with respect to the way in which God expresses and reveals and works his power. He delights to do so, we discover, in and through human weakness. And we could think of story after story throughout the Old Testament. I mean, read the Old Testament and think of this phenomenon. We could think of Moses, the man of stuttering speech, sent to the most powerful man in the world to call for the release of the Israelites. We think of David, the shepherd boy with a sling and a stone, taking down the giant who threatened the people of God. We think of the young maiden, the young peasant girl, miraculously with child, bearing the Son of God. We think of Jesus, the carpenter of Nazareth, despised and rejected, sent to a cross of shame, triumphing over the powers of evil, defeating Satan and snatching sinners from hell for heaven. We think of the Messiah dead in a tomb.

0: raised to life again on the third day. Oh yes, the Lord delights to work his power through weakness. In fact, we might say that his power works best right there. It works most perfectly there. We might say that his power is made perfect in weakness. Some among us, many among us, will know the name Chuck Swindoll. Chuck is a well-known and well-loved Bible teacher who's had a really, frankly, massive global influence through his teaching ministry over the years, retired from his pastorate. But I had the privilege of hearing him speak at a breakfast event a few months ago where he reflected a little on his experience and his years of ministry. And it was quite moving, actually, to hear him share about his childhood and his early years. He shared how he was actually not the favorite child of his parents and how they sort of let him know it. How in many ways he lived in the shadow of his siblings, who seemed to receive all the affection and the attention. He told of how as a young person he had a stutter that was so severe he could barely finish a complete sentence at school. And yet the Lord decided to use him, to make his power perfect in and through him. And the impact, of course, globally has been remarkable. The Apostle Paul knows the nature of the power of God. He knows personally and experientially that God's power is made perfect in and through weakness. He knows it because he has faced the reality of reaching the end of himself and finding that another power has then kicked in. A greater power and a more wonderful power, the power of the living God himself. I wonder if you've ever found that. I wonder if you've ever experienced it. Your strength was gone, but the Lord's power prevailed in you and through you. You see, the Lord is willing and able to allow us to reach the end of our own power that we might, in the midst of that uncomfortable experience, discover his power and serve in his power and minister in his power and not our own. That's the very place where his power is made perfect. I think I've mentioned once before that we've had difficulty in our neighborhood over recent years with lots of power outages. We counted 12 in a single year a couple years ago, and lots of people have been installing automatic backup generators. Where we live in our village, you know, you don't have water if your well pump has no power, so blackouts become unamusing fairly quickly. Anyway, so these automatic systems have become quite popular. And the way they work is, you know, they're plumbed into the gas line, so they have a source of energy on tap. And when the mains power goes out, you have a few uncomfortable seconds when it goes completely dark, but then the backup generator fires up and the house has new power from a new source. But the key thing for it to kick in is that the mains power has to die first. It's got to be cut right off. For you and me to know the perfected power of God within our lives, we have to actually know the experience of our own power going out. We've actually got to reach the end of our own strength. And we get right there, and there's this moment of fear because all is dark. And we think this is a disaster. But then the other source, the greater source, actually kicks in. We would never have seen or recognized the power from the other source if our main supply remained active and sufficient. But it never does, of course. We do reach the end of ourselves, don't we? And the Lord sometimes allows us to reach that point that his power might be released in us and through us, and in that sense reach its aim, be perfected, do what the Lord delights to see it do. I wonder if you've reached that point. And if you've experienced his power at work within, power and strength to endure and to serve, even when by any human reckoning you should have nothing left at all. Knowing that God's power is made perfect in weakness, there is one key implication for all of this. And with this we close. Therefore, we boast in our weakness. Middle of verse 9. Therefore, I will boast all the more gladly of my weaknesses, so that the power of Christ may rest upon me. Do you see how Paul has kind of turned the tables here? In Corinth, they boast of strength, wealth, success, connection. They pity weakness, and they try to avoid it. But what does Paul do? He boasts in it. Our world despises weakness and trial and tries all that it can to avoid it and then hide it. But Paul has learned a different attitude, and a different approach. He has learned that those things which we naturally view as our foes, trial, infirmity, inability, pain, difficulty, those very things are actually, on some level, our friends. The things that keep us down actually keep us up. The things that highlight our weakness actually become conduits for the Lord's strength to be released. Paul has learned not to be ashamed of those things, but to boast in them. Not that he enjoys them, not that he pretends they are pleasant or fun, none of that. It is simply that he has learned that the place of weakness and sometimes of pain, the place of frailty and of dependency, that is the very place where the power of God kicks in and the Lord does his astounding work. Friends, what is your thorn, your trial, your difficulty that the Lord might use in your life to release his own power, to perfect his power within you? I wonder what it is. May the Lord give you his all-sufficient grace, not only to survive it, but to boast in it. And may he give you the joy of seeing him at work powerfully within it.
1: 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It's written by Dane Ortlund, and Jonathan, who is this book for?
0: Well, Steve, this book is for anyone who feels that God is frowning down upon them from heaven, anyone who feels that God is disappointed with them for their failures in the Christian life, for anyone who feels that they need to prove themselves to God or earn their way into his favor. Gentle and Lowly is a beautiful reminder that God loves us, that he's given his Son for our redemption, that he reaches out to us in mercy and grace through the gospel, that he is compassionate toward us, and that the Lord Jesus Christ is indeed gentle and lowly of heart. And I think hearing these things, even if we know that they're true, even if we've read them before in the scriptures, being reminded in such a helpful way, as Dane Ortlund reminds us in such a helpful way, will do our heart and soul good. And I think for the one who is fearful and imagining that God is indeed frowning upon them, this will be such a help and such an encouragement. And I hope you can take hold of it.
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4: 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And we've actually retuned our one antenna so that we would get a better signal now into the Horn of Africa, into Somalia. So that's one of the big focuses, is that Horn of Africa is a very closed area. So we are trying to add additional resources to get into that part of Africa as well. I met the Somali producer years ago in Kenya, and just his heart for the ministry that he had there, and the fact that we can start to reach more of his people with a stronger signal out there is just really a great thing for that part of the world, I think.
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6: Do good and evil travel together? 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
11: Entry-level work is quickly becoming obsolete in the age of AI. Businesses increasingly are embracing the efficiency of this new technology. However, they're finding that their use of AI is leading to a problem in their younger workforce.

0: Experience starvation is a new term. It's what happens when workers are not shaped by tasks like data entry and drafting reports. Turns out, going through the paces of busy work is a vital part of transforming workers into the knowledgeable assets their employers need them to become. Increasingly, they are lacking the experience to know whether the work of AI is good or just AI slop. But in another way, this is not new. The need to learn and grow applies to all aspects of life, and especially in the spiritual process of sanctification. In this, our slow growth is true growth, as we're shaped into the image of Christ by the Spirit. Welcome to Haven Today. I'm David Wolin, sharing the great story that's all about Jesus. We're in a series called Navigating AI with Wisdom. At this juncture of the series, we're going to bring in another voice. For frequent listeners of Haven Today, this will seem like deja vu all over again, because Brett McCracken was just on with us a couple of weeks ago talking about his book, The Wisdom of Sleep. But I was grateful to make that connection then, because I've appreciated very much how thoughtful Brett, in his context, is thinking as a writer and editor about the unforeseen aspects that over-relying on AI can have on all of us.
1: We work to God's glory, and part of that glorifying God is the wrestle, the struggle, the overcoming challenges. You know, as human image bearers of God, part of what we bear in God's image is a desire to bring order out of chaos, but that ordering of chaos takes time, and it's a process, and we lose that when we just use AI to get to the end result immediately.
0: My guest today, Brett McCracken, he'll be back with us in a few moments. And what you'll hear us talking about will, I hope, be inspiring for you. The goal is to start having more conversations about what it means to walk through this moment of history and making sure that if we use AI, that we're aware it is also shaping and reshaping us and the world around us. There are and will be unforeseen consequences for this. Surely this is a time, if there ever was one, that God's people need wisdom. And that's why I was so grateful to find this brand new resource just released by my guest earlier this week, Pete Killingly. The book is called A Christian's Guide to AI, and he's asking the hard questions and spotlighting the relevant biblical principles that we need to be informing this discussion. And he does all of that without technical jargon. This is a book written for regular people who want to grow in their knowledge and discernment, which is all going to be needed now as we're living in the age of AI. And so to that end, I want to invite you to get this vital resource and get it from Haven Today. When you do that, you're helping us. You're helping bring these kinds of discussions, which need to be heard across North America through countless listeners to Haven Today. You keep us on the air. And as you do, you're helping others behold Christ in a new way and learn to live with the wisdom we need biblically in our world. So be sure to request A Christian's Guide to AI when you make your gift of support by phone at 865-HAVEN. 865-HAVEN, or you can give online at haventoday.org, haventoday.org. Well, this is an issue that often brings up some fears and anxieties, so we'll begin now with a prayer set to music. Evan Kraft and Meredith Andrews with Be My Shalom.

0: This is Haven Today. I'm David Wolin, and we're continuing our discussion about the wise use of, and in some cases, the non-use of AI. And today, I want to welcome a new guest to this series, but he's not new to Haven Today. Brett McCracken, welcome back.
1: Yeah, thanks, David. Great to be back.
0: Feels like we just did this, didn't we? You know, it's not uncommon to have returning guests to the program. Typically, we space it out a little bit more than this. You and I just finished doing the interview on the wisdom of sleep just a few weeks ago. But during that conversation, you know, before we actually started recording the interview, we were talking about AI and the line in the sand. And that would literally quote the title of your article, the line in the sand that that you and TGC have drawn with AI and standards for writing and for your writers that contribute their creative work to the Gospel Coalition, where you're a senior editor. But then, and then beyond that, if I'm not mistaken, I think you're someone who has led writing workshops. One of my friends actually is a TGC writer. He's told me how much you've helped him with your editing. And you know, you've had a lot of time to think about writing as a discipline and art and act of worship. So writing is very close to your heart, isn't it?
1: It's very close to my heart. It's my vocation. It's what has been my life's work, you know, for 20 plus years as a writer and an editor who gets to work with writers and develop them. And I love hearing that from your friend who had nice things to say about working with me, because I think that honestly, I love writing and I love the joy in the Lord that I feel in that craft. But sometimes I love editing even more, because the chance that you have as an editor to come alongside a young writer or a writer who's eager to grow in their craft, and to be able to help them do that, to help give them, you know, that feedback that helps improve their writing is wonderful. So yeah, I care about this. Then that's why I wrote the article, the Line in the Sand article, which is very strong and it's bold, but it's because I care so much.
0: So Brett, let's segue from there then, and let's talk about this AI policy that TGC released, and actually let's just talk about crafting the policy before we actually talk about the policy, because I'm sensing some alignment with some of the other stances and outputs and publications that I've seen from TGC. This was something that I think you worked on probably with your other colleagues as well.
1: Yeah, so the actual policy has been kind of over a year in like deliberation and trying to figure out, you know, as generative AI has come onto the scene, anyone who works in written publication, that business has had to kind of develop, like, what is our stance on this? Where do we draw the line? Like, are we okay with this use of AI, this use? So we've been having those conversations like everyone else has at the Gospel Coalition. And we've always had a very conservative posture towards it in terms of like not really wanting our writers to use it, but we haven't gotten like super specific in terms of laying it out there and what that means and what that doesn't mean. So I would say the catalyst was this spring, 5 or 6 months ago, a lot of us editors were starting to get daily, weekly submissions that we would suspect was AI. And now there's softwares like Pangram that you can use to like put it through Pangram to determine. And more of what we were getting was either 100% AI or had parts of it that were AI. And we just intuitively suspected that from our human kind of editorial two cents, our spidey sense, you know, for the certain like tells of AI writing, which there are a few, although it's becoming increasingly difficult as AI gets more specific, more sophisticated. So because of our experience and in that, that really difficult position that we're in as an editor, where we don't want to be super suspicious of everything. We don't want to have this posture of like starting to suspect that everything that is written for us is written by AI. So we decided we just need to like develop our policy. We need to draw a really hard line, basically make it clear that we will not publish any written work at the Gospel Coalition that has basically any AI involvement. Just so it's out there, it's public, and hopefully that will lead people who might be tempted to use AI to write an article to just know that TGC is not a place where that's going to fly. So they're not even going to bother with that. So it's a little bit like, it was kind of like a sustainability measure for us as editors to be able to keep working in a viable manner so that we can just preemptively address the AI piece so that no one even bothers, you know, to send stuff our way that they used AI to produce.
0: I appreciate that a lot. I have a few follow-up questions on that, but I just want to kind of insert this too on the Haven Today side of things. So it was back in March when I went on the air for a week in a series called Remaining Faithful Voices. And we pretty much gave a similar type of AI policy, but in our sphere of what we do, you know, in broadcasting. Yeah. And I laid out kind of a grid of three rules that I always am asking of myself when it comes to the use of AI. One of them is, does it make me less reliant on the Holy Spirit? Second, does it undermine, and I'm talking about generative AI in particular, voice and video in particular in the broadcast sphere, but does it undermine the authentic, you know, image of God, humanity of me or anyone else? And then thirdly, is it an implicit deception? Is it trying to convince people that something that they're hearing or seeing is a real bona fide representation of a real person? And if that's the case, then it's an attempt at deception. So I think that the broader point is that what for our listeners, whatever sphere you're in, you're coming from the standpoint of a writer and editor. I'm coming from from the standpoint of a broadcaster, but the massive onslaught of AI into all of these different parts of our lives is posing unique questions, but they probably have a lot of commonalities in terms of how we're thinking about it or processing it, because we all have some decisions that we're going to have to make. You know, maybe some of them quite consequential.
1: Yeah, and I know from my own experience, and I suspect that your average person out there is starting to just be more suspicious of everything that they see or hear on, you know, whether it's like songs you come across on Spotify or any given article that comes across your social media feed or videos on your Facebook feed. Like, I think people out there are just like, how can I trust anything anymore? Like, why bother with online content these days if there's a good chance it's just AI, you know, faking being real? And so as content producers, you know, you're in that business of producing content. I'm in that business. Although I don't love content, I think that word diminishes the reality of it a little bit. But
0: yes, I agree. But
1: as a producer of resources, we at TGC want people to trust what they see coming out of TGC is going to be human. These are articles, these are podcasts, these are videos from actual human image bearers, you know, brothers and sisters in Christ who are producing these ideas themselves out of a place of passion, out of a place of worship. You know, it's not just zeros and ones that are assembling words in a pretty way, you know, to make a point that might be true. And that's the thing that's tricky about AI. If all we care about is the end product of like a well-written, theologically accurate article, then why would we say AI is wrong? You know, AI can do that. AI can produce a really helpful, theologically accurate article on almost any topic. But that's not all that matters, right? When we access an article on our phones or watch a video on YouTube, it matters that the person speaking is real. We're having a moment of human connection with another person who is sharing their ideas and their insights. It's not just the insights that matter. It's the person and the process and knowing that it's coming from a real human place. So I think that's a lot of what I tried to articulate in the Line in the Sand article is at TGC, we value the process of creating these resources more than just the end result. And I think we're going to have to develop a theology of process in the Christian world, not just a pragmatic appreciation for the end goal, right? The means to the end matter. The process that gets us to the takeaway, that matters. And in a world of AI, we go from like prompt to end result in 2 seconds. And what it eliminates is that valuable human processing time, you know. And even for me as a writer, and this is maybe getting into like other questions you might have, David, but as a writer, that process, that toiling over words, that sometimes you sit as a writer for hours with kind of struggle of like, how do I articulate what I want to say and how do I organize my thoughts? That's a inefficient process. Sometimes that takes me like a long time. And yet in God's economy, I think it's time well spent because it's forming me. The wrestle is like a spiritually sanctifying process. And that's work. That's work in general, right? We work to God's glory. And part of that glorifying God is the wrestle, the struggle, the overcoming challenges. You know, as human image bearers of God, part of what we bear in God's image is a desire to bring order out of chaos. But that ordering of chaos takes time and it's a process. And sometimes as a writer, the ordering of the chaos of an empty page and a lot of disconnected ideas, which feels chaotic when I sit down to write an article. But that process of gradually bringing order out of the chaos of my, like, you know, disconnected ideas and notes, that's beautiful. And that's a way that I'm imaging God. And I'm, you know, once I get to that final product of like a well-ordered, well-structured article, I just feel like I have gone through a inherently valuable human dignifying process of bringing order out of chaos. Yeah. And we lose that when we just use AI to get to the end result immediately.
0: Yeah, and I think that's important. I think about, so not everybody's a writer. Not everybody is doing the kind of day-to-day work that you're doing. But hopefully all of us who are following Christ, we're sitting in church every Sunday. So we can relate to sitting there in a congregation and hearing someone who has crafted a message teaching God's word. Yeah. And I don't think that any of us need any convincing to think, now, how important is it to us that pastor who's preaching has actually spent time in the word, and that the things that he's so passionately expressing is not voice acting convincingly, but is actually arising from a place of deep formation and the work of God within him, so that we're hearing the Spirit of God speaking through one created in his image who's been in the word and you know, doing this thing that was God's idea in the first place. And any kind of disruption that messes that up anywhere in the process, I think really in some ways robs the Lord of the glory that would be his if we would just submit to him and allow ourselves to go through that messiness, but be guided by him. And we can all kind of sense the deception that would be implicit in that if that were to happen, if that pastor had not actually written that sermon or done that. So it does translate. Curious question for you. How has this been received? I mean, you're a very public organization. Mm-hmm. This went far and wide. You mentioned earlier that it got a lot of publicity. How are you hearing that as the church broadly, and maybe the culture even broadly, receives that?
1: Yeah, I mean, I think anytime you draw a line in the sand and actually use that phrase, which we did, you're going to have people on both sides of that line, you know, who agree with you and kind of take your side on whatever side of the line you're on. And you're going to have people who don't like that TGC drew a line where we did and push back. And so we've seen both types of responses. Personally, I've gotten just a ton of really encouraging emails and text messages from people thanking me. A lot of like leaders, a lot of pastors, leaders of Christian organizations even, who have taken time to reach out and thank me for the thought leadership that my article and TGC's stance represents. Because people are confused right now. We're in a confusing cultural moment where there's a massive technological transition underway, and everyone senses that it's going to be radically, you know, it's going to radically alter everything. And in moments like this, people are, they need leadership, they need thought leadership. And so I've gotten so many people that are just like, thank you for like being bold and taking a stance. And, you know, we're humble. We recognize that, like, history will determine, you know, whether our stance was wise or extreme, you know, in decades to come. But our best wisdom now as an organization is that we need to be clear and we need to be strong in the direction that we went. And AI is such a powerful technology. And I'm generally a nuanced person, and I feel like nuance is usually what you need in, like, complicated situations. But with how powerful AI is and how we're already seeing some really disturbing expressions of it, even in the writing and publishing world, there's more and more examples of best-selling books that we find out later were written by AI. You know, I think in this moment, we need to just be decisive. And, you know, it's not to say that we have no nuance in our policy at TGC, but we wanted to be clear, and we wanted to basically say, like, at least for now, it's totally off limits. We want everyone to trust that TGC is a purveyor of Christian, human-made Christian resources that they can trust. And I think it's serving us well so far. I mean, I feel like we gained or strengthened trust in a lot of our audience. And the people who hated our posture on AI tend to be the people that didn't really like us anyway. That's what I've seen. the anti-TGC crowd, which were anti before, you know, the AI policy is just the latest thing that they're taking, you know, aim at TGC for. So that's a summary of the reception so far.
0: Yeah, well, that's fair. And I knew that. I knew, and you know what? I think there's something else in this. So you talk about thought leadership. I think it's okay for other organizations to draw a line in a slightly different place.
1: But for sure.
0: Drawing a line, period, is something that encourages me. And just engaging the conversation with biblical reasoning and some care. Well, Brett McCracken, thanks for being with us on Haven today.
1: Thanks. It was a great conversation. Thanks for having me.
0: This is Haven Today. I'm David Wolin, and we are living in an historic moment in history. The question is, how big will the moment prove to be? We know the printing press changed the world, and so did the atomic bomb. Is this moment more like one or the other, or is it something else entirely? Truth is, nobody but our God knows. So what does it look like for us to look to Him and His unchanging word to help us wisely navigate this moment at the dawn of AI? Christians everywhere need this book in their hands. It's called A Christian's Guide to AI, and in it, my guest earlier this week brings biblical wisdom to the topic in a way few others have. And it's our way of saying thank you for your gift of ministry support. You can give by phone at 865-HAVEN, 865-HAVEN, or online at haventoday.org, haventoday.org. I'm David Wolin. Won't you come back again next time? We'll be keeping it all about Jesus. It's The Great Story, here on Haven Today.
2: Knowing God, from Harvest with pastor and evangelist Greg Laurie.
3: I heard about a 100-year-old man that was celebrating his birthday at church. He had actually attended that church ever since he'd been a little boy. So they threw a big party for him. And his great-grandson got up to the microphone. He turned it up really loud so his great-grandfather could hear. And he said, "Great-grandpa, we know you can barely hear or see, but tell us, why do you still go to church every Sunday?" And great-grandpa said, "Because I love Jesus with all my heart, and I just want to show everybody whose side I'm on." I like that. But not everyone is on the Lord's side. People don't know the Lord at all. So this is the family of God. And here's the great thing about our family. You can join our family. You say, how? Well, you have to be born into it. Oh, you mean like raised in the church my whole life? No. You need to be born again. It's a work of the Holy Spirit. Okay, I don't even know what that means. It comes down to this. Would you like your sin forgiven? Would you like to know that you'll go to heaven when you die? Would you like your guilt removed? And would you like to join the family of God? You say, yes, I would. Then you say, Lord, I know I'm a sinner, and I pray for a spiritual rebirth of my life right now. That doesn't take years. It doesn't take months. It doesn't take weeks. It doesn't even take hours. It can happen in an instant. He's just a prayer away.
2: 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Already know God? 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
7: Your Moody Radio with the forecast, expecting to see more wet and stormy weather continuing through the upcoming weekend. Occasional showers and thunderstorms today. A high this afternoon will be into the lower 80s. We'll see a 50-50 chance of showers and storms tonight, low 70s. Occasional rain, a few thunderstorms on Friday, a high in the mid-80s, and we'll continue to see showers and storms on Saturday. Sunday, we'll see more widely scattered showers and storms, upper 80s. I'm Staff Meteorologist Sally Russell for Moody Radio, Florida.
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8: It's a big Thursday here, Carl and crew. We are in the Thursday of the week of Share for fall. Have I told you lately we're listener supported? That means you. So what the Lord has prompted me with, the Holy Spirit has prompted me with this morning. In Matthew 25, we find the parable of the talents. I'm going to do this quickly, but it's very important. The 2 and 5 talent and 1 talent servants that Jesus is talking about. These talents don't represent money. They represent all that a person is, everything that they are. And this is not about moving the 1 talent person into a 2 or 5 talent person. It's not about moving a heart of scarcity into something abundant. The 2 and 5 talent servants were so connected with the master. In other words, they had a relationship with him, that they gladly invested all that they were into the kingdom work. The 1 talent person had no connection with God, so they buried it out of fear. What this means is simply this. It's not about asking people to become 2 and 5 talent people. God has entrusted to us gifts, skills, resources. And the promise is amazing. As God's kids invest those wherever they may be, and I'm not talking money here, we're talking big scope picture here. As God's kids invest those into what God is doing, He will bless them abundantly. So this is an interesting text because it's not like 2 Corinthians 9, sow generously and you will reap abundantly. It's a little bit different. It's just matter of fact that those that have been born anew by God will in fact steward their life, talent, treasure, and resources really well. They will do that. That's the nature of someone who is born of God, has a connection with the Master. That gives me great confidence. You know why? I can open the mics here today, and I can say to you, if you know the Master like I do, let's go. Isn't that great? If you know the Master like I do, let's go.
6: Let's do it.
8: What we're doing here is we're listener supported. We can't do it without you. So I'm not appealing to those that have a kind of scarcity mindset. And I'm not appealing to the five talent people. I'm appealing to everyone, no matter what God has entrusted you with, to consider stewarding some of what God has entrusted you with right here to Moody Radio. That's what I'm asking you to do. So why do we have a small amount of people who give to share relative to the amount of people that listen? There's a lot of reasons for that. Some people do feel like, well, I'm going to steward it this direction or that direction. But some people don't know the need that we have here. And so we just need to tell you and be really clear with our messaging. Hey, if you're a 2 or 5 talent person, or 3 or 20, it wasn't the amount, it was connection with the Master. If you have a heart connection with your God, I'm asking you to join us. And I don't know what that will be, but each according to how God has blessed you. The promise is this: as you steward well wherever you steward your life, God's going to continue to multiply that. You've been faithful with this, I'm going to multiply it. So that's just a little biblical shot in the arm today. Use your life well. Body, soul, spirit, energy, all that you are, use it well. And we've got an opportunity here, and I'm asking you to use it well right here. Asking you to use it well right here. We've got something really cool coming out of the chute this Thursday morning, and I want you early risers to take a moment and to pray and consider, pray with the 10 folks that are praying for you. Would you jump here in here with Moody, and I mean jump in strong. I want to appeal to you to jump in strong. I don't know what that looks like for you, but I'm asking you to do it today. We are listener supported. We are saint supported. We are connection with the Master supported. That's what we are. So I'm asking you to jump in and jump in big. I'm asking everyone who is redeemed of God, who has a connection with the Master, to seriously consider connecting with us financially. We have a need here. You know we're committed to the gospel. You know we're committed to not only the grace of God for salvation, but also training us in righteousness. Would you be a part of this today? I'm going to shout out a letter from Boom Crew for every $1,000 gift or $84 a month or more. We got a $10,000 goal this half hour, and I've got some good news. We've got match challenge money on the table coming out of the chute because of someone who said, all that I have is yours, and I want to spur others on to righteousness. So every dollar given, I don't care if it's 10 bucks, 100 bucks, 10,000. Let's see, if we had 10,000 come in, that would gobble up the match challenge. But praise be to God, we'd go again.
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8: Yeah, that's really good. Okay, we still got 10 students holding on, so I'm going to keep it right here until at least three get on the phone, okay? I want three people right now to just jump in and go, let's prime this pump. Let's get it going for this day. This is the day that the Lord has made. Let us rejoice and be glad in it. Just take a moment. Some of you are commuting. Some of you are just getting that cup of coffee. I'm asking you to consider, will you be that person who's connected with the Master in a way that you are stewarding all that God's given you? And would you consider giving a chunk of that right here this morning? 800-600-9624, 800-600-9624, or moodyradio.org. We're so grateful for you. We'd love to get to 50% of our goal, and we are at 49.25, and it would be dynamite if in this hour we could get to 50%. Our goal this half hour is $10,000. Thank you, Randall. Came in from Indiana online with a gift of $150. That's doubled up. Amy, new to the crew, Monroe Falls, Ohio, $52. That got doubled up as well. So we don't have any phones picked up yet. I'm going to wait for three to get on the horn. 800-600-9624. 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Father, I am praying right now that you would take every person who is born from above and allow them to engage with us in a way that would give them great joy, and that you would multiply to them through their faithfulness all the spiritual blessings that you have for them today. In Jesus' name, amen.
6: Amen.
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6: Good.
8: Listen, the hallucination of salvation is a very real thing. We have millions of people in the West who go to church regularly who do not know Jesus personally. That is a reality. When Jesus says in Matthew 7, many will say on that day, Lord, Lord, and he's going to say, I never knew you, it's because there is not a connection with God.
6: Yeah.
8: This is a massive crisis. And in the Unstoppable Gospel that we're going to send you, it's going to fill in a lot of blanks for you. It's going to hurt a little bit because you've thought, man, my wayward kid, and we've got tons of you listening that have wayward kids. We got tons of you listening that have a spouse that you wonder what's going on. For many of these people that you wonder, why did they get baptized but they're far from God? There's a reason for that. It's a tough one, but it's biblically explained in the Unstoppable Gospel. We'll get a copy in your hand with any gift. Any gift. 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Or tell the operator, I want that book. 800-600-9624. 800-600-9624 or moodyradio.org. I'm going to keep it right here. We need two more of you getting on the phone lines. I'm going to keep it here until we get them on. Super Die, what's on your heart for people that are considering right now?
6: Just take a moment and let the Holy Spirit speak to you.
8: Amen.
6: I mean, first and foremost, that's what we say. This is not twisting your arms. We're not throwing some Ginsu knives at you and all that other good stuff. Let the Holy Spirit lead you. If you're not feeling it, great. No shame. No nothing. Okay. Thank you for being here, just for listening. But let the Holy Spirit please lead you. And as we share this morning, and many of you are leaving messages on what the gospel has done for you, what Jesus has done for you.
8: Yeah, do that.
6: Please continue to do that.

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0: David Crowder. It really is Amazing Grace. It's Carl and crew. We are in Thursday of Share. We just got a couple of days left. This is it, guys. And we rely on gifts from you, the listeners, to make this thing happen. And if you have benefited, I'm asking you to give, not for a payback, but for a pay on down the road, for others to be blessed by the truth of God's word all across the listening dial here. 800-600-9624. 800-600-9624 or moodyradio.org. We've got a $10,000 match challenge. Boy, we got to gobble it up here, guys. Here's where we're at. We've got about 11 minutes to go, and we've got 8,885 to get there. I'm asking us to break out of some ruts here. So if you get us out of a rut, that would be dynamite. Peter in Florida, your 100 became 200. Tammy in Florida, good. Yeah. Florida showing up here this morning. Your 52 became 104. This is the way we do it. Susan in Illinois, your 100 became 200. Philip in Florida, 52 doubled up. Angel in West Chicago, Illinois, 200 became 400. That's what we need. We're asking you to jump in this morning. Kathy from Ohio came in and she said, money's tight right now, but I know the Lord will provide. Bless you, Kathy. If you can come in behind Kathy and say, we're in it with you, Kathy. 800-600-9624, 800-600-9624, or moodyradio.org. We've got 11 students up there. They cleared some calls. We've got 11 that are ready for a phone call. Yeah, that's the pace that we have. Now we've got 12 students ready to take calls. We got 12 that are waiting for calls. Okay? So we got 12 students waiting for the phones to ring. 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We're going to need three gifts of $1,000 or $84 a month. 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And I'm asking you to not even tip God today. I'm asking you to just listen what the Spirit of God would do and give something that allows you to say, boy, this is a bit of a bite, but I'm believing God that He is going to bless me for it. 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
0: Yeah, and that's our theme right now. 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Okay, I'm going to get out of God's way. We're going to need a little flurry of activity here. We still have 8,833 to hit by the bottom of the hour. We can do it. All we need is you. We might need a couple $2,000 gifts now. 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We're waiting for you. 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

Yeah, he's changing our lives, and you are grateful for it. Milagros, thank you for your gift of $50, doubled up. Carlene in Ohio, thank you for your $100. 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Kathy in Ohio, $52, doubled up. Mary just came in from Sioux Falls, South Dakota. Way to go, a monthly giver of $31. 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Every gift of any amount is doubled up. Our goal this half hour is $10,000. We got $7,800 to go. You know what to do, Boom Crew. We don't want to leave this behind, right? So we're going to probably have to shuffle some money over for this next half hour, but let's knock out as much as we can. Let's do it together. If God has blessed you where you have got enough resources where you could squeeze out some money to give to Moody, here's why that's important. We're listener supported. We don't do it without you. And we're asking you to give to the gospel. That's what we're asking you to give to. We'll send you a copy of The Unstoppable Gospel. 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Here's where we're at. We do not have a $1,000 gift yet. We're $84 a month. We're going to need several of those. We're going to need several of those. If you've got the means and can give $2,000 this morning, we're going to need a couple of you with $2,000. Match challenge monies of 5, 10, 15 K. Early risers, you guys often have those means because that's what got it. You rose early and you go out and get it. We're asking you to be a part today. Would you let the Lord surprise you? 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We've got 9 students waiting for phone calls. We've got 2 calls being handled. We've got a big chunk of money to get here this morning. We got $7,710 to go just in this half hour. You know what to do, Boom Crew. I don't even need to project what you can do. If everybody did as the Spirit of God led them, I absolutely believe we would knock it out this half hour, even still. 800-600-9624 or moodyradio.org. We'll report back straight ahead where we stand and what we're going to have for a goal in this next half hour.

0: There's no impossible with God, and that's a good thing because we're in that mode right now. We need God to do something in this hour that is flat out amazing. I want to thank Nan in Florida, doubled up. That $30 became $60. William in Indiana, $300 became $600. We don't always have match challenge money, but we have it today. Dollar for dollar match. Robert in Boynton Beach, Florida, thank you. Your 100 became 200. This is what we've got. We got 5 students waiting for calls, 6 calls being handled. In order to hit what we've got to hit, we're going to need everyone on the phones or going online right now. It's Carl and crew. We are listener supported here at Moody Radio. Can't do it without you. And we need you. Flat out need you. We really do. We need you to step in this morning. Whatever means you have, we're asking you to give. Kathy in Maryland gave $100. That became $200, obviously. Listening on the app, thank you so much, Kathy. Leave a note when you give this morning. We'd love to hear from you. Thank you. Thank you. I just want to say thank you from the bottom of my heart. This is going to be a good morning. I really believe that. 800-600-9624 or moodyradio.org. Now, in order to knock out what we've got here, we got $17,080 by the top of the hour. That's keeping pace with what they calculate we need here. That's a big chunk. But among you that are listening across North America and beyond, we've got the means. All we ask you to do is pray. And ask the Lord, what would you have me do? And then jump in. We're looking for our first $1,000 gift of the day. We're going to need at least 6 of those in the next few minutes. Would you be one of those or $84 a month? We're going to go the old-fashioned way. We're going to yell out, Boom Crew, a letter for each of one letter of Boom Crew for every gift of $1,000 or more or $84 a month. We just need you to jump in. We're going to need a couple $2,000 gifts to hit this morning. And let's be bold. What about $5,000 just on the barrelhead? Whether it's match challenge or not, somebody just saying, let's go. Let's close this gap. If every person listening right now said, let's close this gap, we would get there. 800-600-9624. 800-600-9624 or moodyradio.org. Matt in Illinois, 20 became 40. Sheldon in Ohio, 100 became 200. Becky, first new to the crew in here from Tennessee. I love that. Put a star beside your name here. We need some more stars. Every person that's new to the crew, your $200 gift, Becky, became $400. 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And we are grateful for all these gifts. Dollar for dollar match. Want everyone in the pool this morning. We need new to the crew, 3 more of you before the top of the hour. We're looking for our first $1,000 gift. We're going to need several of those. $2,000 gifts, $10 gifts. We've got a dollar for dollar match right now. We've got money on the table. I think you get it. We're down to $16,708. Allie, we got to get our track shoes on here, sister.
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0: 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We're going to need to spell Boom Crew in the next 22 minutes. Now, that sounds like a lot, but we can close this gap with you. 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I came to give $30, but the Holy Spirit said, bump it up. So they went to 50. Way to go, Paul. 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
0: I'm just listening to what the Lord's saying here this morning. 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Men, would you step up? 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What really is on your heart? I'm really curious, Allie.
1: You know, I really, just as I was coming in this morning, just was hit with this expanding to reach new audiences. And we haven't talked a lot about that this
0: week.
1: Let's
0: do it.
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0: 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Now is the time to come and get it.

0: Yeah, he's an awesome God, and we are with you. We get that. You hear a song like that, and you know it. He's an awesome God, and he reigns. Let him reign over your stewardship today, whatever that looks like. It's Carl and Crew. We're listener supported. We come to you twice a year with Share. We can't do it without you. Everything that you hear on Moody Radio is because of people like you. I'm asking you to be one of those people today. No matter how long you've listened, for 1 month or 10 years, I'm asking you to jump in. Look at this. Randall, new to the crew, monthly gift of $84. Randall, I so love your heart to do that, my man from North Carolina. Way to go. So we got a couple $1,000 gifts. Mara Lee came in with $1,000. Give me a B.
1: B.
0: And for you, Randall, you get an O. Give me an O. Spelling out Boom Crew, one little letter at a time with a $1,000 gift or $84 a month. But we've got other gifts here. Let's do some thank yous here quick, Allie.
2: Yeah, thank you to Lucas from Indiana, your gift of $16. Thank you, Alonia, a monthly partner, impact partner. Thank you so much. Dale from Wisconsin, 100 became 200 thanks to this match. Thank you to Michelle from Florida, John from Illinois, another Michelle from Ohio, and Paul from Florida. Each one of those gifts was matched dollar for dollar. We've got about 3,800 left in this match. Can we hit this here in the next 10 minutes?
0: Yeah, it's a big chunk. 10 minutes, let's knock this out, that match, $3,885. And I do want to thank you, Matt. We don't have it cleared yet, but a large match challenge gift. Thank you, Matt, from the bottom of our heart in Michigan. Thank you so much. James in Indiana, 100 became 2. Delroy in Florida, your 100 became 200. We're moving now. This is great. We got 7 lines available. We're going to need you to jump in. If you're just tuning in, our goal this hour is 20K. We got a long way to go, 13,685. But we can do it with you. We love seeing these little bursts early in the morning. And I'm asking you to pick up the phone and be a part right now.
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0: Boy, every one of these gifts, I'll tell you, this is hitting my heart this morning. Leo in Ohio, Leo, you went, you grabbed the phone, you made a gift of $150. This is not a small thing. That's been doubled up. We've got match challenge monies right now, and we are grateful. We're going to need a big push here. How are we going to get to another 13,500. 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
0: 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We got 5 lines available. That's it. Let's just go. Let's go. You get it, Boom Crew. I'm feeling the juice flowing here, Allie, and that's the Holy Ghost is going to move. 13,000 to go in just a few minutes. It's about 1,200 a minute. 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
0: Here we go, Boom Crew. Do what you do right now. Thank you.

0: powerless belief is so prevalent that I've actually documented 24 powerful truths you can believe and not be born again. Now, the context for this is the book of James. He says the demons believe, and then the question is, well, what do they believe? They believe in the deity of Jesus. They believe in the oneness of God. They know that he will conquer and defeat sin and death. And yet that level of belief can save no one. And that's what a lot of people possess today, a powerless belief, ideas of who Jesus is, but not surrendering to his will. The Unstoppable Gospel will help us see the difference and act accordingly. Let us get that in your hands today.
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0: Yeah, we are grateful for you. We love you, Boom Crew. We've got Match Challenge money on the table, and we've got an urgent need. Let us get a copy of The Unstoppable Gospel into your hands. It's going to fill in a lot of blanks here. It's as Allie's been saying all week here, it's an extension of what we've been talking about here on the morning show for a long time, but it really codifies what the problem is. And getting a copy in your hand with any gift of any amount, that's a blessing for us to do. We got a goal here of 20,000 for this hour. We got 12,386 to go. And you might say, how are we going to do it? With you, 800-600-9624, 800-600-9624. 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
0: 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We got 11,983 to go. 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We're going to need a couple $2,000 gifts and then a ton of every other marker that God's Spirit is leading you to give. We're going to get out of God's way here. We'll report back straight ahead.
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0: Here we go. We need

0: And he's doing it right now. It's Carl and Crew. We are in last just couple of moments. So we got a good volume of calls coming in. Four students standing by. This is really an important day. Thursday, this could be a bit of a funk day, but it doesn't have to be. And we can't afford it to be. We are listener supported. We need you. The Unstoppable Gospel. We want you to partner up in what God is doing here. All we ask the Spirit of God to do in you is prompt you, and then you agree with the Spirit of God, and we go. Good volume of calls. Just three students now waiting for phone calls. It's ticking along here. Allie, we got 10,000 and change to go. If we get them on the phone, we can mark them down.
1: Absolutely. Irene got on the phone from Florida. Thank you. We marked it down. 100 became 200. Same for you. Aaron from Ohio. 200 became 400. Janice from Michigan, thank you for your gift. Sandra from Georgia. Diane from Pennsylvania. Rhonda from Indiana. Melissa from Ohio. And Kimberly from Illinois. And then Justin, Elizabeth from Wisconsin. Jonathan from Florida. And AJ from Indiana.
0: Way to go, guys.
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0: And we're thankful for you, Gwendolyn. She said, listens to us every day. Thank you for being a part. That means a lot. We'll give you a report straight ahead.
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0: Okay, I feel prompted with something different here. I think you get it, Boom Crew. We are in share. We are listener supported. What's that mean? Without you, it doesn't happen. Is that clear? We are just gonna frame out what God's doing here. Our goal this last hour was 20K, and we came up about 10K shy. That's okay. We've got phones lit up right now. We've got people going online, like Jonathan from Florida just came in with a monthly gift of $30. 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That's a big deal,
1: Allie. That's a big deal.
0: Yeah. We're going to need $1,000 gifts, $84 a month. We'll shout out a letter from Boom Crew. I think we are looking for the second. Oh, so see, it's been slow. We've had $2,000 gifts this morning. It's okay. We sometimes play catch up a little bit later, but what if we didn't play catch up today? Now, the goal this half hour is a big one. We've got a $20,000 goal for this half hour. Now, you might say, how are we going to do that when we didn't hit it in the past? Well, we got a lot of people waking up right now. In the last 20 minutes, alarms have gone off. People are getting into their routine. So welcome aboard with Carl and Crew, and we are ready for you today. What do you say, Allie?
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0: Okay, we're not going to lower the goal. We're going to keep it where our projections have us. 20K for this half hour. What's that going to take? We're going to need seven of you. Let's get this roster set, Matt. We're going to need seven of you $1,000 gifts in this half hour. Seven. Wow. Can we do it? 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We will need one of you with a $2,000 or $3,000 gift. 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And we're going to need a slew of you jumping in. Now, we don't have match challenge money right now. 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If we could get another $5,000, $10,000, $15,000 large gift to be match challenge money, that would be the bee's knees, man. That would be like awesome. That. Let's go, Allie.
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0: You know what to do, Boom Crew. 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

0: The greatest danger facing the church today is the deception, illusion, or what I call the hallucination of salvation. You go to Matthew 7, Matthew 25, you find the words of Jesus. He says, many will say to me on that day, Lord, Lord. So there's a sense of surprise, like, how can I not know you? And their claim is, we've been religiously active. We've been engaged in church, if we could put it in that context. And yet they did not know Jesus. It's a crisis in the church today. And only the unstoppable gospel can be the hope. The unstoppable gospel will help us see the difference and act accordingly. Let us get that in your hands today.
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0: Okay, thank you to Ward in Ohio. Monthly gift increased it by $3. That's big. Thank you so much. That's a great heart. Jennifer in Indiana, 100 became, we do not have a match challenge. So we're doing it the old-fashioned way right now. We're going to process some of these larger gifts that have come in. We're praising God for you. Here's what we're going to need, because our goal this half hour is 20,000. We got 19K to go. Now, this is doable because we're at about $800 a minute. Now, 11 students are waiting for your phone calls, and we've got one handling a call right now. This is good because you get to see kind of the panorama of what's going on. We need 11 of you to get on the horn right now or go online. We got a big goal, 20,000 this half hour. We got 19,000 to go. What's it going to take? Break it down for us, Allie.
1: Well, it's going to take, if you think about it, if you zoom out, maybe you're in a car or a kitchen or an office right now, if you zoom out and you look at this from a broader perspective, so every single person listening right now across the country and even beyond, how many are on the phones right now?
0: We got two on the phones right now.
1: So just two. You zoom out and you see the whole global audience. Just two people right now have picked up the phone to give. Hey, no problem and no pressure. But sometimes it's easy to think.
0: But opportunity galore.
1: Opportunity, because it's easy to think that the other guys got it.
0: Yeah,
1: And so the real numbers are right now just two people are taking that step to invest in Moody Radio. So we're asking, would the Lord lead you to invest? If you've benefited, if you've listened and you're learning and you're taking next steps in your walk with Jesus, would you consider giving a gift this morning by calling 800-600-9624 or going online to moodyradio.org.
0: Yeah, and we're asking you to do it right now. Wes Ward in here, VP of Moody Global Media. I love acronyms, but I ain't doing it. I'm forcing myself not to. Wes, we've got a big goal this half hour, 20K. We're a long ways away. In your vast experience of doing this kind of stuff, what needs to happen right now?
2: Well, people need to get online or go and call. That's what needs to happen. You know, it's encouraging to me, too, as I was doing my own informal polling yesterday, I asked Allie this question. Would you rather call a call center or would you rather go online whenever you're doing, you know, that kind of thing? And it's interesting how many people are. I'm a car person. I'm a calling person. So they call. And then there's a lot of people like, I'm shy. I'm doing the online thing. So,
0: sure.
2: So, you know, right now there's a lot of people online, and I'm so grateful for that. But, you know, Carl, $20,000 is going to be chipped away. I just read this testimony from a widow's mite, which is so cool to read about someone saying, I'm giving my little part. But there's other folks that can do big giving, and I want to encourage that this morning, too. We'd love to see a $5,000, and I was thinking about $7,500 as a number that would really help us. And, you know, why? It's not just to get us quiet to stop doing share. It's because we're here 365 days a year proclaiming the gospel of Jesus Christ until he comes again. Time is short. People need Jesus. So you're on a winning team with this, and I'm so grateful for folks that are doing their part.
0: Yeah. Stewart it well. I opened up the mic this morning at the top of the broadcast. Matthew 25, parable of the talents. It doesn't mean money, and it shouldn't be used to preach to get the one talent scarcity guy to become our two or five talent guy. It's very clear that when people are connected with the master, no matter what talents they've been giving, meaning all that we are stewarding, our skills, our efforts, our job, our monies, it's all gladly given over to God. Now, there's a lot of portals to give. But we have a need here at Moody. Straight up. We got a need, and I'm asking you to be a part. We got 6 lines available right now. We've got 2 students taking calls, and we need you to jump in. And this is really funny, but I saw this from a friend of mine. He said the word help is actually something that people respond to. So if that's true, we need your help.
2: Yeah.
0: Okay, we need your help. We can't do this without you. These mics don't get hot, these lights don't go on, and the gospel doesn't go out without your help. Would you help us? I know that almost sounds like help.

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1: Gifts of any amount. And so I see this $3 increase in an impact partnership from Ward in Ohio. I see a one-time gift from Kathy in Florida of $1,000. I see David, who jumped in for the very first time, never given before, with a $26 gift. 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We've got people who listen faithfully to Carl and Crew. 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I listen to Apple Podcasts. We want to be able to continue to keep the gospel going out to the ways that people are listening.
0: Got a shout out, a letter from Boom Crew, Kathy in Florida. Give me an O.
2: Oh!
0: Looking to spell M. That's where we're at today. In fact, we want to get through the M and the crew of Boom Crew in the next couple of minutes. $84 a month or $1,000 on the barrelhead. Luis in Illinois, thank you for $200. Catherine in New Mexico, thank you for $250. We're getting weighing in from all around the country right now. We need the volume to tick up. We got five phone lines available. Wes Ward, final challenge here before we go to song.
3: You know, a lot of times you wake up and you're like, I don't know that I want to follow Jesus today. I'm serious. Do you ever? I mean,
0: well, I think there's a that I don't think I've willfully said I don't want to follow Jesus. There's a lot of things in the way.
3: There's a lot of things in the way. But I'm saying, as a human being, follower of Christ, yeah. I've followed Christ for over 50 years, and I'll tell you, some days I wake up and I'm like, I just don't have the want to, Lord. So help me. And then you know what I do is I click on the radio and I listen to Carl and Crew and Moody Radio.
0: And something triggers.
3: And something rearranges in my mind and heart. And it could be a song. It could be a word fitly spoken. And if that's you, where, I mean, I'm sorry if I'm disclosing too much about the way I feel sometimes.
0: No, you aren't. But that's real.
3: I just want to, I listen because I want to have right thinking about God. I want to have right feeling about God. And I want to, and you guys come along as a constant Christian companion. And I'm so grateful for what you do for me as a listener. And I can tell you, I'm straight up telling you that I'll listen and I'll go, oh, Allie said something that's what I needed. So
0: yeah.
3: We just need support. By the way, we only do this a few days out of the year. So
0: yep.
3: It's time.
0: Now's the time. We're up against it here. This half hour, we got $18,214 to go. We're going to need some big gifts and a bunch of small gifts. I don't know how else to put it here, Allie.
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0: Lorenzo, new to the crew, monthly giver. Way to go, Lorenzo from Illinois. All we need is you right now. We are going to need you to go to the phone lines and jam it right now. We've got 18K left in this $20,000 goal for this half hour. It's been a little slow, but we can pick it up. 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

0: The real problem with another gospel, and as Paul said, is no gospel at all, is that it has an anesthetizing effect on the hearer. 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
0: Okay, lay of the land here. 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We'll get it to you. 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Here's where we're at. We're going to give you the lay of the land. We're really slow this morning. We got 17K to go and a $20,000 goal for this half hour. $17,000 to go. So I'm asking everyone listening to ask the Lord, what would you have me do? Everyone. And I don't want you to look over your shoulder. I'm asking everyone to jump in right now. We're going to need small gifts, large gifts, match challenge gifts, 5, 10, 15,000. We're just going to need to jump in the deep end right now, Allie.
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0: Yeah, it's important, guys. It's important. We have a need here today that is important. And what a win-win relationship. Gift of any amount, we'll get that resource out to you. But here's what I need you to know. We got a goal this half hour of 20K. We're so far behind, but now we're down to $16,900+. So if you get on the phone, we can knock this out. We're still going to need seven of you $1,000 gifts. We're going to, I don't know how we're going to hit this, but we're going to need seven of you with $1,000 gifts or $84 a month. We're going to need $2,000 gifts. We're going to need probably 30 of you with $100 gifts or thereabout. Bottom line, we need everyone jumping in right now.
1: Marguerite jumped in with a gift of $50. 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Marsha from Michigan, Santiago from Tennessee, Timothy from Indiana, Sandra from Illinois. 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
0: Yeah. 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
1: Yeah, if you believe in the importance of hearing truth on a consistent basis. I mean, we say the gospel's unstoppable. 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
0: Yeah.
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0: We're counting it joy, and we got some good news for you. We have just in the last little bit gotten two gifts of $5,000, one from Matt, one from Bonnie, and we have match challenge money, and we need it now. Woo-hoo! Okay, this is what where we're at here, guys. We got a lot of gifts coming in. That's dynamite. And by the way, praise God for every one of you. We had a goal of $20,000 in that half hour. We came up $15,000 shy. Okay, that's just where we're at. So we got a goal this half hour of 25K. We're adding just 5,000 of that over. We're going behind even if we hit that 25K, but we got to do what we can do here, right, Allie?
1: We do.
0: Okay, so here's what we've got. Every dollar is matched no matter what you give. Robert, your gift from Homestead, Florida of $1,000. 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We got to go, guys. And somebody just said, Gina from Tennessee said, God is able. Yes, he is, yes, sister. He and all we need is you jumping in right now. We're going to need big gifts. We're going to need small gifts. We're going to need, we got match challenge money, but we're going to need gifts of 5, 10, 15K in this half hour. We're going to need them. $2,000 gifts as we go on down. We're going to need 10 of you with $1,000 gifts. Let's put that marker in there, Matt. 10 of you with $1,000 gifts in this half hour. We're going to need these monthly gifts like Nalita from Tennessee. Thank you. Increased her monthly gift by $30.
1: That's incredible. And you know what? I'm looking at, we have a board in front of us that shows us the most recent 20 or 25 gifts that are given. And as of right now, I don't see a single gift on the board that is from someone who's new to the crew.
0: We got to get that cooking.
1: Every gift given in here in these last couple minutes has been people who are already giving to Moody Radio, who have given before. So we need to expand the pool. We need to get more people in. So if you have never listened, or if you've never given, you've been listening, but you've never given to Moody Radio, maybe today's the day.
0: Yeah.
1: We put a star next to your name so we can make sure that we shout you out that you are new to the crew. We need 5 new to the crew right now.
0: Right now. Jump in. Okay, look at what God's doing right now. Marita from Ohio, $1,000. Give me a C.
2: C.
0: Name withheld in Kenosha, Wisconsin, $1,500. 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
2: R.
0: Tina in Indianapolis, monthly gift of $39. 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I'm asking that to be a challenge to you to jump in so that people who are already given monthly and increasing won't be alone in this thing. Will you jump in and go, come on, we're shouldering this with you.
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0: Yeah, such an awesome blessing. So would you pour it on right now? We're going to need, so here's the call out. 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This is big time incentive. We got in a ditch. I'm asking you, the Boom Crew, to go get a tow rope on us and drag us out of the ditch this morning. Are you ready, Allie?
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3: You have a list of regrets. This longer than it's ever been.

0: Kate Thompson, that's what the cross is for. And if you have been transformed by the power of God, we're asking you to pour it on. We've got a goal. We're listener supported. That's why we do share twice a year. That's all we do, is come to you twice a year. We can't cover this without you. And we want to keep the gospel going on other platforms. Got a goal this half hour of 25K. We got 22 and change to go. Not to be discouraged. We got phone calls coming in. Many of you are probably going online, but here's what we've got to have. Another 10 of you with $1,000 gifts or $84 a month. New to the crew, never jumped in before. We need 10 of you. Will you jump in this half hour? We're needing you to break the logjam. Let's be a part right now. Everyone not looking over your shoulder, just let the Lord speak to you and answer this question. Would you have me do something, and what would it be? 800-600-9624 or moodyradio.org. Angela just came in from Georgia with $1,000 gift. Give me a B.
1: B.
0: Starting over at Boom Crew. We're going to spell it out. Here we go, guys. We've got gifts. And by the way, these are doubled up, Allie.
2: Yeah, Teresa from Tennessee, $500 gift. It's her birthday today, so happy birthday, Teresa.
0: Way to go.
2: And you mentioned Carla seeking the Lord. What would you have me to give? She thought today she was going to give $100, but the Lord, she felt prompted by the Lord to give $500. That $500 became $1,000, Teresa, so thank you. Rogelio, thank you. Your $300 became $600. Lori from Ohio, 52, is doubled up. Jesus from Florida, thank you for your gift, doubled up as well. Thank you to Tim from Ohio, Christopher from Florida, Daniel from Illinois, Stephanie from Ohio, Michelle from Illinois, Joseph from Florida, Karen from Colorado, David from Ohio, Paula from Illinois.
0: Okay, here's what we're going to need. We got 18 minutes. We're going to need two of you. Oh, boy. Now, let me tell you exactly what we need. We need one person right now with a $10,000 gift. One of you. Just one person. As God leads you, go to the phone right now. $10,000 gift, we need you right now. We got a goal this half hour of 25K, and we're going to need that 10K gift jumping in here. Yes, we'll use it for Match Challenge, but it'll kind of be back credited to this half hour. So we need that $10,000 gift. We're going to need nine more of you, $1,000 gift or $84 a month. We're going to need 41 of you with $100 gifts or $10 a month. And then we're going to need a bunch in between. Every dollar for dollar match is on the table right now. We're going to need everyone jumping in. We got six students. We're waiting for phone calls. We won't hit them if they're just sitting there. So we got to get them, those lines filled up.
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0: I think we got it laid out. I think we're going to get out of God's way. 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We're listener supported. Can't do it without you. You are the Boom Crew, and I'm asking you to look squarely to God, every one of you listening right now, and I mean you, and just say, God, would you have me do something? Some of you might be, we've heard two people surprised by the Spirit this morning with what he said to do. So what would that be? What is the Spirit of God saying to you? Now is the time. We need you in this half hour to jump on board.
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0: The greatest danger facing the church today is the deception, illusion, or what I call the hallucination of salvation. You go to Matthew 7, Matthew 25, you find the words of Jesus. He says, many will say to me on that day, Lord, Lord. So there's a sense of surprise, like, how can I not know you? And their claim is, we've been religiously active. We've been engaged in church, if we could put it in that context, and yet they did not know Jesus. It's a crisis in the church today, and only the unstoppable gospel can be the hope. The unstoppable gospel will help us see the difference and act accordingly. Let us get that in your hands today.
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0: I'm going to keep being bold here. Did we get Jane's letter?
2: I believe we did.
0: Okay, so we got Jane covered. We've got gifts that we're going to thank for here. Here's the deal, guys. We've got a goal this half hour of 25K. We got 19K to go in about 12 minutes. 19K to go in 12 minutes. This is what we're going to need. And we're behind this morning a good bit. So we need a $10,000 gift popping in right now. And I humbly ask you for it. And if you've got the means and you've been considering it, I'm asking you to drop it in right now. 10 grand right now. Now we're going to need 8 more of you with $1,000 gifts or $84 a month. 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
0: Yeah, we're ready for you right now. 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
0: 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Everyone in the pool. 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
0: All right, here we go. Boom, crew. Yay. Yes, Allie's cheering for you.

0: Yeah, you're the life, the truth, the way. Okay, here's where we're at. Little lay of the land here. Boy, thank you. Have we covered all of our $1,000 gifts or more?
1: No.
0: We're missing Dustin.
1: Kathleen.
0: Dustin in Ohio, $1,000. Give me an O.
1: O.
0: Kathleen in Homewood, Illinois, $1,500. Give me an M.
1: M.
0: Tremendous. All these gifts right now we have match challenge money and we're doubling any gift of any amount.
2: So you, Linda from Ohio, your gift was doubled up. Thank you. Patricia from Connecticut. Robin became an impact partner giving monthly from Ohio. Thank you to Heidi from Ohio, Tim from Illinois, Patricia from Florida, Adrian from Ohio, Joe from Tennessee, Renee from Georgia, Alexis from Ohio, Vanessa increased her impact partnership. Thank you, Kim, increased her impact partnership. Thank you, Lynn and Angelica.
0: Yeah. Okay, Boom Crew, we love you. You know that. And I'm asking all of you to just look in the mirror of your soul and listen to the Spirit of God. If He's prompting you to give, here's the information you need for good intercession. We're listener supported. We do not do this without you. Sometimes you hear these underwriting things. That is, I looked at a pie chart. I think that's like 3% of what we need to make this station go to you. The station, wherever you're at, to you. So this happens with you and you alone. This is a reality. Let the redeemed of the Lord say so. You get blessed by links that we send you, guests that we have on. I'm talking to you, the Boom Crew, right now. If this is your program, I'm asking you to fund it. I'm being bold. I mean, let's just be real here. Without gifts, this thing evaporates, but with them, something great happens. We not only keep it going, but we get out onto YouTube shorts. We get onto reels, you name it. And we want to expand the reach. You do as well. I know that's in your heart. So we're asking you to jump in right now. In order to hit what we've got to hit in the next couple of minutes, we need you on the phone or online right now. The goal was 25K. We've got 14,000 and change to go. We've seen it happen before. We can see it again. Sounds like a song. 800-600-9624 or moodyradio.org.
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0: Yeah, and we did break 50% of our overall goal of $2.5 million. 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
0: Way to go, James. We're grateful for all these gifts. New to the crew, Allie's been alerting me to this. We need some of you that have been listening for the last month, 6 months, maybe 6 years, but you've never yet given. Would you get a toe in the Jordan today? Let's watch the waters part here. I'm not calling you a high priest, but you are saints. You're children of God. He's turned you around. We can turn this whole thing around this morning. We need a turnaround here financially, and we're asking you to do it now.
2: 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Brian from Ohio, Sandy from Florida, Melody from Indiana, George from Illinois, Marianne from Ohio. Thank you, James from Florida, Olivia from Illinois, $103 gift. Thank you. She says, thank you so much for your hard work. Olivia, thank you so much for you giving to the gospel.
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0: Yeah, it's a joy to be here pouring it out. And some of you may wonder, boy, what did Carl and Allie think about share? We love it. You know why? This is the this is the bloodline, man. This is what pumps everything we need here at Moody Radio. 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It's going to be a reach, but we're getting there. We're down to $12,507. So we're getting there. 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
0: Wow, we are in the thick of it right now, Allie. What's on your heart?
2: Thank you to Esta from Alabama giving a gift this morning. Olivia from Illinois. You know, what's on my heart right now is, what has Moody Radio meant to you? What has it meant to you? Has it meant growing in your spiritual walk? Maybe for you, we have a listener in Cleveland who we communicate with quite a bit, who lets us know that Moody Radio has meant salvation to him.
0: Yeah.
2: How he heard the
0: in
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0: In the last year.
2: In the last year. So what has Moody Radio meant to you? I want you to think about that. And I want you to consider, do you desire that for someone else? That someone else would hear the gospel and turn their heart to Jesus? That someone else who's already following Jesus but maybe is struggling, I want you to give right now with them in mind. 800-600-9624 or moodyradio.org.
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0: It's Carl and crew. We are in the big Thursday of Share. And let me give you the lay of the land here this morning. We are considerably behind where we want to be keeping pace. And you know, we don't want to reach a budget. We want to reach people. You get that. And we need to bust through the gates of hell. We need to be the prevailing church today. We've got a big chunk in this half hour for a goal. We did not hit last half hour. We had a good flurry at the end. That's great. But we got 20,000 for a goal this half hour, and we're going to need all hands on deck. We've been slow this morning, Boom Crew, and so don't take that as discouragement. Take it as motivation to pray and search your heart. And we've got 10 people on their knees right now praying for you. I don't know what it is that God would have you do, but Jonah came in from Arizona with a monthly gift of $52 just now. Kathleen from Florida with $100. Erica from Alabama, $26. Jonathan from Florida, $50. Way to go, guys. We are grateful for all these gifts coming in. All we need is you. Our goal this half hour, $20,000. Allie, how do we hit it?
2: Well, it's going to be one gift at a time. We're going to need gifts of $5,000. We're going to need some $2,000, $1,000 gifts. We're going to need many, many gifts of $100. And then those $5, $10, $15, $20, $30 gifts. If every person right now who has benefited from Moody Radio just does something as the Lord leads, no more and no less, we would hit this goal by the bottom of the hour.
0: Yeah, we would. And we need to hit a goal this morning. All right. We have not hit a goal this morning. We have not hit a goal this morning. So some of you are like, well, that ain't going to happen this half hour. Thank you for that. Look at the response here.
2: Yes.
0: Rowena from Florida, thank you. New to the crew, $50. David from Grand Rapids, Michigan, new to the crew, $103. Way to go. We are grateful for all of this. And we are really asking God for a $5, $10, $15,000 gift. I'd asked last half hour for a $5 and a $10. We didn't get them. But we're trusting God still. Are we discouraged? No way, man. God's in control of this. It's His church that He builds. We're a parachurch organization. We come alongside the church, and we're just asking you to jump in and be a part, like Robin. Look at her from Ruskin, Florida. A monthly gift of $52. By the way, monthly gift, you become impact partner, And anything over 30, what happens, Allie?
2: Well, you get a lot of cool perks. One of my favorites is the 50% off every time you shop at Moody Publishers. So we're talking the Moody Bible Commentary. We're talking so many authors and resources that we feature on Carl and Crew that you get access to at 50% off for the duration of your partnership.
0: Yeah. So here we go. This is what we're going to need. We're going to need a gift. We really need it, or else we're going to go behind a 5,000 and 10,000 match challenge. 5 and 10. If God's giving you those means, now's the time. We're a little bit slow this Thursday, but God can turn this thing around in a heartbeat. We've seen it happen. He'll do it again. 800-600-9624 or moodyradio.org. Allie, we need a big half hour, don't we?
2: We do. And so we need David's and Rowena's, new to the crew. They both gave, one from Michigan, one from Florida. And what we've seen this morning is that we have had so many people who've been giving to Moody Radio who are stepping up once again, and we're so grateful for you. But we have seen not many people who are jumping in for the first time.
0: And we need you.
2: We need you. It's so important because, you know, we've used a couple different metaphors. We talked about the Iditarod sled dogs
0: yesterday. Yeah,
2: we want to make sure that we are running strong, and so that means we need new people jumping in. We don't want to overburden the people who have given faithfully.
0: Yeah, and we want you to say yes and amen. A lot of people have just given. Would you come in behind them right now? We got 8 students waiting to take your calls. We got 2 calls being handled. That gives you some perspective. All across North America and beyond, we got 2 calls coming in right now. We need 8 more right now. 800-600-9624 or moodyradio.org. 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

0: It's Carl and Crew. We are in Cher. Thursday, big Thursday, and we're needing a big half hour. We are listener supported. We need you. Our goal this half hour is 20K. We got 18 and change to go. We've got seven lines available with students upstairs ready to take your calls. We have a need this morning. Allie is just now posting a video to our prayer warriors. We've got over 600 of them, I believe, something like that. And we're grateful for you right now, the 10 folks that are on their knees praying this half hour. We're going to need a movement of the Lord here today, a strong movement of the Lord. 800-600-9624, 800-600-9624, or moodyradio.org. We're going to need a $5,000 and $10,000 match challenge gift in this half hour. I'm asking you to pour it on. If God's given you those means, would you pour it out right now? And we're going to need 10 of you with $1,000 gifts in this, excuse me. Yes, 10 of you with $1,000 gifts or $84 a month. Well, shout out one of the letters from Boom Crew. We got to be shouting some letters. What letter are we looking for, Super Dad?
1: Looking for the R.
0: All right, we're spelling out Boom Crew. We're looking for the R. All we need is you. We've got perspective here. Three calls being handled right now. 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Now, online gifts are coming in. They're about 50-50. So that tells me we've got about, I don't know. Well, now we've got three calls being handled. We've probably got 6 to 8 people giving right now in some way. All we need is you. We need to get that up to 20 right now.
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0: Yeah, this is great, man. We are in a really unique morning. We're behind a good bit, but I'm telling you guys, I have great faith that God is going to do something great through you. And I don't know how that works. We're not on your end. We're on our end. We're looking at the dashboard here. We just need you to jump in and be a part. New to the crew, you've been with us a month, maybe 6 months, never given before, maybe 6 years. Maybe 40 years, never given before. Today is the day.
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0: Let's do some thank yous here, Allie.
1: Yeah, we were so grateful for you. David in Elmhurst became an impact partner, $11 a month. Thank you, Marlene from Illinois. Eunice from Palatine, Illinois. Thank you, Kate from Ohio. Miles from Illinois. William, thank you. Connie, thank you. Ramon, all of those gifts from Illinois. Robin, impact partner from Florida. And then those new to the crew, David, Rowena. Thank you. David's from Michigan. Rowena's from Florida.
0: So I'm calling up Michigan and Florida, and we're calling up Ohio right now, Quad Cities, calling up New Mexico right now, Tennessee, Alabama. 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

0: Yeah, you were made for these days. 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We call it Share. 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Boy, we've got some good news right now, Allie.
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0: Okay, our goal this half hour is 20K. 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
0: Okay, we're going to get out of God's way. You know what we need? That 5K gift. If that's you, thank you. We're going to need lots of other gifts pouring in here right now. We need you just flooding the zone. We were behind this morning. Allie, you put out a video to all of our prayers.
1: We did. 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

0: grateful for you.
1: Yeah, we are grateful for you. 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We come to you twice a year for Share. Our goal is 2.5 million. We just cracked the 50% barrier here earlier this morning. We're just needing you to jump in. We've got a goal this half hour, and we've got a cool $100 add-on match challenge in that any gift of any amount, we're going to add $100 to it. This is a great time for you to jump in. It really is. New to the crew, you give $10, it's 110. No joke. And so we're asking you to get a toe in right now. We really want to call out those of you that have never given before to say jump in. Those of you that faithfully give, thank you so much. We're just pouring it on here. In order to hit this 15K in the next few minutes, we're going to need some big gifts. We're going to need 10 of you with $1,000 gifts or $84 a month. And we need a $5,000 match challenge gift. 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We need 93 more of you with any gift of any amount. We'll add $100 to it. That's the way we roll here, Allie.
2: Yeah, $100 add-on for every gift. This is up to $10,000. So we're ready for you right now. Rose gave 52. That became 152. Crystal gave 120. That became 220. Thank you, Jordan from Florida. April from Connecticut. Thank you, Lynn from Florida. Marlene also from Florida. Thank you, Sharonda from Illinois. Joshua New to the crew, $10 became 110. Hannah from Chicago, 50 became 150. 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
1: 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You get it. 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We got $15,000 and change to go. 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
0: Big incentive, gift of any amount, we mean it. We're adding $100 match challenge. $100 add-on to any gift of any amount. Would you jump in? Barbara from Florida, new to the crew. Jeff from Michigan, new to the crew. That's what we're talking about. We need that. We're going to do some thank yous here in just a moment. Let me give you the lay of the land. Okay, this is what we've got going on here, guys. We came up about 12,000 shy of our goal. So we've got a goal this half hour of 30K. I know it's a bunch. I know we've been missing some of our goals today, but you are maybe just getting up and getting going, and you're like, ain't no way we're missing this next one. We're not missing it. And if you say that, just jump in right now. If you love hitting goals and not missing them, this is your half hour, 30K. This is what it's going to take. We're going to need two of you with $5,000 gifts or more in this half hour. We're going to need two of you with $5,000 gifts or more in this half hour. We're going to need those of you that are new to the crew, never given before, jumping in with whatever you can. We got a $100 add-on for every gift. We got 75 more of you that we can cover with this offer of $100 added on. 75 more of you. We're going to need in this half hour, nine of you with $1,000 gifts. Nine of you with $1,000 gifts or $84 a month. All right, good lay of the land here. And we're going to get this resource, the Unstoppable Gospel, in your hands. From powerless belief to a true faith that changes everything. Is it hard hitting? The first three chapters are tough. But then we round a corner and I explain for you how in the world you can pray for and even cultivate in your own life this gospel that changes everything. Great hope on the way. All we need is you to participate right now.
1: 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I want to say thank you to William from Mississippi. Thank you, Gloria, Kathy, Susan, Doris, Jeff, new to the crew, Rainisha. Thank you, Andrea, Maud, Barbara's new to the crew. Thank you, Joyce, Nareda, Carolyn, all giving gifts this morning, all taking advantage of this $100 add-on. Thank you, Sherry. Thank you, Mary from Georgia, Mary from Colorado, Peter from Ohio. Thank you, Sayla from Michigan. 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

0: Chris Tomlin, how good it is, and we are grateful for you. Guys, here's where we're at. We have got an opportunity galore. And let me describe what the opportunity is. We're listener supported. We come to you twice a year. We share. And in this half hour, we've got a goal of 20K. We got 19K to get there in the next 21 minutes. Now, we've got six calls on that are being handled right now. We've got ample opportunity to take your calls and to go online. We're just needing everyone to jump in. This $100 add-on is real. We got room for 60 more gifts right now. And if we could knock that 60 more gifts, we got to get that by the top of the hour. That's 60 gifts. What with that $100 add-on? $10 from Valerie in Ohio. Thank you. That became 110. Shirley, your 100 became 200. We'll do some more thank yous here in just a moment because we got some that are new to the crew. But here's the bottom line. I need two of you in this half hour with $5,000 match challenge gifts. We got 10,000. I asked for 10 last half hour. We got it. We need two of you with $5,000 right now. If God is giving you the means, let's do it. We're going to need eight more of you with $1,000 gifts right now. Eight more of you with $1,000 gifts right now or $84 a month. This is a great opportunity because we get to watch God move through you. And we will report back what God is doing through you. Every one of you, one by one, each of you saying, we love the gospel. We know it's unstoppable. Ministry costs money. Carl, we want to be a part of this today. And I'm saying thank you ahead of time.
1: 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I want to say thank you to Ruth, who's new to the crew from Wisconsin. Glad to have you on board. 52 became 152. Thomas from Pennsylvania, new to the crew. Lynn from Indiana. Thank you, Pamela from Illinois. Anonymous gift from Jupiter, Florida. Thank you, Joseph from Ohio. Laura's new to the crew from Illinois. Angela, you're new to the crew from South Carolina. Welcome.
0: It's great.
1: Stephen from Ohio. Thank you, Kay from Idaho. Valerie from Ohio. Thank you to Shirley from Michigan. Charles from Indiana increased his impact partnership.
0: It's big.
1: Selma from Tennessee. Thank you, Keith from Illinois. Tracy, another new to the crew from Tennessee. 25 with that $100 add-on. 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
0: Okay, we're at about $1,000 a minute is what we're going to need to hit our goal. 20,000. 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Wes Ward with us here right now. Thanks for ducking in here, my man. Vice President of Moody Global Media. What's your word to people listening right now who are just on the bubble?
2: If this is a source of any kind of joy for you, would you pray first about jumping in on this team and then go online or call us? I just went to a coffee shop, Carl.
0: Yeah.
2: And you know how sometimes they give you notes on the coffee?
0: Yeah, what'd they give you?
2: They gave me joy.
0: Did they?
2: And I was like, joy in the cup. I get it. But where is our true source of joy?
0: You got that right, brother.
2: Philippians 4:4, rejoice in the Lord sometimes. Nope, always. And when you click on Moody Radio, it's a joy source for your day that's better than coffee.
0: Yeah.
2: So if you spend a little bit of money on Starbucks and these places, spend a little bit more money on True Joy
0: right now. Right now. Would you stop right now, whatever you're doing, get to the side of the road and call? And we thank you. And Monique just came in and she said in her comments, new with an exclamation point, you are $103 gift. And we added $100 to it. We got $100 add-on. Way to go, guys. Let's do a couple more thank yous here, Allie.
1: Yeah, thank you to Kay from Indiana. So grateful for your gift of 200. That became 300. Christina from Tennessee, 30 became 130. Monique, new to the crew. Thank you, Barbara from Illinois, 20 became 120. Lewis from Ohio, 31 became 131. This $100 add-on, this is big right now. 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
0: Okay, here's our need, and we need your help. 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Lee from Kissimmee, Florida, jumped in with 10 grand here just a little bit ago. So jump in behind Leo from Kissimmee, Florida. Leo's going, what do you mean, Lee? Thank you, Leo, for that. And we're asking you to jump in. $100 add-on. We got room for 50 more gifts, and we need to storm the gates here, Allie. 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
0: Wes, another word here. What do you say?
2: Yeah, think about the other parts of the day that you don't listen, that other people do listen, and support those spots. It's interesting when I think about ministry that we do. Some of the most meaningful ministry we do is when you're asleep. People are searching for joy. They're searching for answers. They're searching for
0: hope. They're hurting sometimes.
2: They're hurting. Yeah, there's loss. We sent out a note from about Renee, who lost so many family members. About five different family members in her family died in a short amount of time. And She was channel surfing, and she came across Moody Radio and found that there was some hope there. And she lingered, and over time, she realized that there is a love of God that applies to me too. She didn't really feel like that it applied to her too. She found the truth of Christ, and then she jumped in and she said, okay, Christ, if you're real, and he saved her.
0: That's beautiful, man. That's
2: what it's all about. Think about the other times. Do some mission giving. Don't just give for yourself. Give for those time slots where you're out of it. You're at work or you're asleep.
0: It's a good word. So we want missionaries here. It's a short-term mission effort. make a call. This is 2 minutes of ministry. And think about it that way. 2 minutes of ministry to jump on board right now. We're going to get out of God's way. We do need two of you with $5,000 match challenge gifts, another eight of you with $1,000 gifts, and there's a $100 add-on for every gift out there given.
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0: Okay, here we go, guys. We will report back. We're praying for a mighty movement of God right now. Would you be a part of this?

0: 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This is our just second to last full day. 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And so we're asking you to take a moment right now. 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
1: Yeah, Janet from Indianapolis, $200 with that $100 add-on. That becomes $300. Same for you, Telly from Ohio. Anna from Indiana, $50 became $150. Thank you, Leslie from Florida. Georgetta from Ohio. John from Illinois. Thank you, Judith. Thank you to Annette. Thank you to Linda from Indiana. That $103 became $203. Clarinda, thank you. Karen from Minnesota, thank you for your gift. Wanda, thank you from Iowa. Thank you to Robert, Impact Partner from Tennessee. Michelle, John, David, Sharon, Cheryl, thank you. Nancy, Impact Partner. And then we got a couple new to the crew. Maria from Florida is new to the crew.
0: Maria.
1: And Noah from Tennessee is new to the crew. $103 became $203. And shout out Megan, given before. So grateful for you, Megan. $50 became $150 from Ohio.
0: Okay, this is what we've got. We got 27 more $100 add-ons available. 27 more calls or online gifts. We've got a gap here of 15K. We had a goal of 20K. Yep, we're grateful for all these gifts, but we're going to need some more sizable gifts to even hit where we got to go. 800, like Helen, that just came in from Florida with $1,000. Give me an E. We're going to need six or seven more of those $1,000 or $84 a month to hit this goal. You want to hit 20K by the top of the hour. I'm with you. I'm with you more than you know. We've got room on phone lines. We've got room online. All we need is you. Still looking for two of you with $5,000 match challenge money in this half hour. I know it's a reach, but I'm asking you to prayerfully consider, what will you do? Let's be on the winning team here today, Allie.
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0: Okay, we're going to get out of God's way. 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Whatever you give, $100 added on. Oh, my goodness. We are moving here, Allie. This is great. We've got some movement right now. Colleen came in with a monthly gift of $15 from Ohio, $100 added on. 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That's the math, Allie.
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0: Carl and crew, and we are in the last couple of minutes. Our goal this half hour was 20K. Let me tell you exactly where we're at. We got 13K to go. That is not unreachable. We've got some calls coming in. We need more of them. We've got 19 more gifts that we've got a $100 add-on, no matter the amount. So here's where we're at. We're going to need you to pick up the phone right now and just respond to what the Holy Spirit's saying in your heart. That's it. Got a $100 add-on. Let's do some thank yous here, Allie. I am praising God for these folks that are jumping in today.
1: Yeah, Christine from Illinois, $100 became $200. Karen from Indiana, thank you. Catherine from Florida. Richard from Mississippi, thank you. Stacy, new to the crew from Florida, $25 became $125. Thank you to Colleen from Ohio. Impact Partner, $15 a month, $100 was added to that. Another Sandra from Florida, thank you. Eleanor from Illinois, thank you. Noah, new to the crew from Tennessee.
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2: Carl and crew, our goal this half hour, and then I'm going to give you something really exciting to shoot at here, Boom Crew. But our goal this half hour is $25,000. We are so encouraged because we're looking at this board with all these names, and that's massive. And here's a cool thing to know. And I don't know if we could pull this off. So we're going to put the goal at $25,000 for this half hour. But we are right now, and you love it straight up. One thing we love around here is we love to give it straight up. We're about 45,000 behind for the morning. So beyond the $25,000 goal, we're about 45K behind. So this is really intriguing. But what really gives me hope is that as we share the need, you, the Boom Crew, respond. So I want to start with the small gifts. We've got Match Challenge money here, $100 add-on. We still got that. And we got seven more of you that we can get in here for $100 add-on. And then this is what I want to really humbly ask people for. I'm going to pray about this in just a moment with you on air. But I'm wondering if we could have one of the greatest hours we've ever had with Carl and crew. It's not a Friday. It's Thursday. It's the final hour of what is normally our broadcast time. We're going to hang on with you until high noon. But I'm wondering if we can have just a behemoth hour. Now, we're going to need one of those. So the goal is 25K. And we've got 24,434 to go of that. Now, if we were to play catch up here on the first 3 hours, we'd go way beyond that. Because we're 45K kind of behind for today. This gets my heart ticking fast because I know God can do it. And I know we've got the means. So we got a $100 add-on for everyone right now, no matter what you give. $100 added on. So that makes it possible for everyone, no matter the amount. And do we need volume of calls? Oh yeah, we need volume of calls for sure. But do we need every size gift? We do. And I'm going to humbly ask for four of you in this hour with 5, 10, 15K to jump in and say in your heart, we're not gonna be 45K behind today. I'm gonna ask four of you with 5, 10, or 15K to jump in. We might need a 20K gift in this hour. It's a Thursday. The weather in Chicago's good. The weather in Florida's always good. It's a good day to give, isn't it?
0: It really is.
2: From Ohio, we need you. From all around the country, we need you. Let's go through all of our markets. Indiana, we need you. Michigan, we need you. Hey, we hit that together, right. Super Day. Quad Cities, we need you. New Mexico, Tennessee, Alabama, Ohio, we need you to weigh in right now. So we got I'm just giving you a sober look at our board here, guys. I'm giving you it. I'm showing you how the sausage is made. We just need to go for it. We need four of you with Match Challenge gifts of 5, 10, 15, 20K. And could we have one of these hours that we just blow it out of the water? Yeah, we could. But it's going to require everyone grabbing something. So I'm going to pray here. Why don't you give the number right now, Allie, and then I'm going to pray.
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2: Father, I stop before you right now, and I just say, God of heaven, work in the hearts of our listeners, our boom crew today. Lord, I do not know what the means are out there, but you do. And I'm asking you to bring a flurry of gifts to the table here. Lord, you know my heart, and I thank you that we are not validated or invalidated by monies that come in here. Because we are more than enough because you have made us more than enough. What a great thing. So Lord, we just humbly come before the throne room of I will do it for you. And we ask for your grace to be deposited all across North America and beyond right now. Lord, have your way with us. And I thank you in Jesus' name. Amen. And let it be.
0: Amen.
2: So we need a big hour. And I want to thank you. We got some thank yous. Charles from Huntley came in just now with $1,000. What letter are we looking for? W. Give me a W.
3: W.
2: Okay, here's what we're doing. We're spelling out Boom Crew for a gift of $1,000 or more or $84 a month or more. And we're going to need phone lines jammed right now. So we just humbly ask you to go. Our goal this half hour is 25K. We got 24K. And change to go. Everybody doing their part. We're going to get there, Allie.
0: We're going to get there. One gift at a time. Patricia, your $200, $100 add-on to that became $300. Thank you to Timothy from Illinois. Horace, thank you. Your gift from Florida, changing lives. Rosetta from Illinois. Thank you, Deborah. Jason, hey, new to the crew from South Carolina. Welcome. Thank you. Mary from Michigan. Diana from Illinois. Leah from Ohio. Thank you. Candace from Florida, increased her impact partnership. Thank you. New to the crew, we've got Myrna from Ohio and Kevin from Kalamazoo, Michigan.
2: Yes.
0: We've got Mark became an impact partner. Thank you, Mark from Chicago. Anthony, thank you for your $100 gift. Became $200. Leah from Ohio became an impact partner. Thank you. Maurice, $200. Incredible. 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
2: Yeah. Every gift, I need you to hear my heart. 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We got a $25,000 goal this half hour, but we came into this half hour about 40K behind. And it's okay. And I genuinely mean that. And we've had these moments where it's like, oh, we've got this opportunity for God to do something amazing through us. I want you to be a conduit of God's blessing today. I want everyone listening on this Thursday in the final hour of Garland Crew to say yes and amen. 800-600-9624. 800-600-9624 or moodyradio.org. 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
0: We are. 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

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Here's where we're at, Boom Crew. We are in our final hour that we're going to stay on till noon, but we're in our final hour with you, our listeners. And you love it straight. Here it is. Our goal this half hour is 25K. We got 22,000 and change to go. Now, we've got something cool happening right now. We got another $100 add-on because of a match challenge that came in. Now, I've got some good news for you. Name withheld from St. Charles, Illinois. $10,000. Whoever this is just came in with a $10,000 match challenge. Now, let me tell you where we're at here. 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Now, this is really important, and I always shoot straight with you. You know that, Boom Crew. We've got this goal of 25,000 this half hour. We got 21,000 and change to go, but we were... Get this now, 45K behind for the day. So I'm asking for this whopper hour. Just laying it out before you, saying, will you come and grab it? So it asked for four of these match challenge gifts. We're down to three needed. Will you be one of those? 5, 10, 15, 20, 25K. And I do ask for those numbers because they all matter, because we're getting hundreds of these smaller gifts. But those of you with the means of 5, 10, 15, 20K, would you jump in right now as well? We're going to need everyone in. We're down to 21,800 for this half.

0: 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It's our thanks to you for joining us and giving to share of any amount. 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
0: B!
1: 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Again, our goal this half hour is 25,000. We got 20K to go in that, but we came into this hour 45K behind. 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All right, we're going to make that gap up. 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
2: Yeah, we've got Hope on from Florida, new to the crew. 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Welcome, Reba. 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Ivana from Chicago, monthly partnership. 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Lisa from Wisconsin. 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Arlene from Wisconsin. Deanna, thank you from Florida. Anonymous gift from West Palm Beach, Florida. Thank you. Donna from Ohio increased her impact partnership. Hey, Flora from Tuscaloosa, Alabama, we see you. Thank you. Shay from Tennessee, Nicole from Florida, Carol from Illinois, Ricky from Ohio, Connie from Illinois, Beth from Illinois. Thank you, Margaret, Demetrius, Mark from Indiana, and just in, Linda from Washington.
1: 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Our goal this half hour is 25K. That's to keep pace. We're at 19,000 and change. So we got to knock that out. And I'm putting a all hands on deck alert because we came into this hour behind 45K. Those sound like big numbers, but we've got the capacity. We need 3 more of you with these match challenge monies of $5, $10, $15, $20,000. And everyone jumping in. 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We can get her done, Allie. We need everyone to go to the phone.
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0: It's a big deal, guys. All right. If you're just tuning in, I want to tell you where we're at here. This is awesome for you to know, because don't you want to know what you need to know, right? I mean, it's just the way we roll around here. So our goal this half hour is 25K. We're chipping away at it really well. We got 16,000 and change to go. Thank you. Scott came in with the gift of $1,000. Give me an O. And we're grateful for all these gifts. We got a $100 add-on. Danielle came in from Bolingbrook, new to the crew, with a monthly gift of $15. There's a $100 add-on. For all these gifts, we'll do thank yous in a moment, but here's the lay of the land. We got about 7 minutes to get in 16K, but here's the real word here. We came into this hour 45,000 behind. Now, we don't normally do that. And who knows what's going on? We don't worry about that stuff. We just lay it out there before you. Now, if you've got the spiritual gift of we don't do behind, then we need you at the table right now. You got the spiritual gift of that ain't happening, then we need you here right now. So we're asking everyone to jump in. We got a $100 add-on. I praise God for two of you with Match Challenge gifts that have come in. We need two more of you in the next 5 minutes with 5, 10, 15, 20K. Two more of you, because we're catching up on this past and we're hitting 16 more K in the next few minutes. So we've got opportunity galore. We've got phone lines wide open, ready for you right now. We've only got 4 calls being handled, so we need to move this to like 40 if at all possible.
1: 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Your 50 became 150. Thank you, Beverly from Mississippi. Thank you, Donna from Illinois.
0: 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You've got the spiritual gift of we don't go in a ditch. Yeah! Awesome!
1: Thank you, Linda from Indiana, Maribel from Chicago. Thank you, Maria from Florida. 31 became 131. Kimberly from Tennessee, 52 became 152 thanks to this $100 add-on. Wilburn for Ohio, thank you for your gift. Nicole, Impact Partner, bumped it up by $10. Thank you. Another Nicole from Texas, thank you. thank you. 50 became 150. Peter from Illinois. Roberta from Illinois. John from Moline, Illinois. Thank you. And then just in Jeannie from Signal Mountain, Tennessee. Thank you. $25 a month. $100 was added to that as well. Deborah from Ohio. Robert from Illinois bumped up his impact partnership. 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
0: Okay, we're going to get out of God's way. 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

0: Jesus Walkers, in the name of Jesus, it's Carl and crew. Okay, here's where we're at. I do not know what Matt, our manager and boss, is going to set this next goal at. We've got goals that are set on trend lines of what we need to keep the lights on and mics hot here. And right now, it looks like he's set it at 20K for this half hour. This last half hour, we came up over $10,000 shy of what we wanted to hit for our watermark. A little over 10,000 shy. But not really, because we did have in that last half hour a $10,000 and $4,000 match challenge gift. So in reality, we knocked that out. Now, why would I focus on this? We came into last half hour about 45K behind for the whole morning. So we love you. You love the Lord and you love us and you know we're straight shooters. We just want to give it to you straight. And that information can lead to good intercession and it can lead to action. In fact, we see it right now. We've got a good uptick in phone calls right now. So this is tremendous. In this half hour, looking for two of you. These match challenge partnerships, it really makes a difference. 5, 10, 15, 20K. If God is working in your heart to keep pace with the day and to catch up where we've been, jump in right now. 800-600-9624 or moodyradio.org. Now we've got a $100 add-on because of these larger gifts. What does that do, Allie?
1: Well, that means that every single gift of any amount gets $100 added to it. So Carol from Chattanooga, Tennessee just gave a $30 gift. Well, that gets marked down as $130 thanks to this match. Saida from Indiana, thank you. Your $100 gets marked down as $200. Evan from Illinois, thank you for your gift. You take advantage of the match as well. 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Sally, thank you for your gift. Karen from Florida bumped up her monthly partnership. Thank you, Lauren. Thank you, Beth. Thank you to Tina, Ann, and Justin. Thank you, Karen from Michigan.
0: Can we see in these last 27 minutes, not only hitting this mark, but going beyond it? Yeah, we can. The goal, 20,000. We got 19 and change to go, Sandra. Valpo, increasing your monthly gift. This is huge. People that are already part saying, I'm going to bump it up. So I'm asking those of you that haven't given yet to share this year in fall, would you jump in? For those of you that are new to the crew, never done it before, now is your time. We get a little star beside your name, so come be a star if you're new to the crew. And then we're going to need in this half hour about 10 of you with $1,000 gifts want to shout out a letter from Boom Crew or $84 a month or more. And then two of you with these match challenge gifts needing it right now, 5, 10, 15, 20K. Boy, if we could get a 20K pop in here, woo, Nelly. We're ready for you.
1: And that may sound like, what in the world are you asking for?
0: We've seen it before.
1: We've seen it before.
0: Yeah, we have.
1: Because we know there are people who God's given more to steward. And part of the reason why he's given them more to steward is to give more.
0: Yeah, when we're in a spot like we are right now, which is a great spot of opportunity, I'm a big believer in that. I'm a cups half full guy. This is what it requires. It requires everyone jumping in. So rather than five of you with $10, we need 50 of you with $10. Rather than one of you with a match challenge, we need, in this case, two of you with a match challenge. So that's why we're saying all hands on deck. We are ready to go, Allie.
1: 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And did we mention this? Maybe not in a couple minutes. You get a copy of this book, The Unstoppable Gospel by Carl, From Powerless Belief to a True Faith That Changes Everything. 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
0: I'm going to keep it right here for a moment. Matt McNeely, our manager, get on a microphone in there. I'm going to have you talk in a moment. Allie, what's on your heart right now? We've got Pat coming in, increasing or with a monthly gift of $11. Jennifer, increasing a monthly gift of $10. Sandra, North Carolina, $75. What's on your heart right now?
1: Yeah, you know, I want to remind you listening that this is God's work. 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
0: That's okay. 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This isn't, we're not skinning it somewhere else. This goes directly to gospel impact.
1: Yes. And so that is whether we meet our goals or not.
0: Yeah.
1: So it's not like the impact will only happen should we reach a certain number. Your $75 just given, Attilio, that will be leveraged for gospel impact. We guarantee it.
0: Nancy, your increase of monthly gift by $15. That's a sacrifice, guys. Increasing a monthly gift, it's going to gospel impact. Pat from Ohio, same with your gift. Matt McNeely, our manager, in a quick word, what do you say to everyone listening?
2: You know, Carl, I get to see from the radio side of things, and I get to be a part of that content side of things. But I also get to be in a meeting where other people are talking about the other content that is being created to bring the gospel to people in areas that some of us don't even visit. The social media, video, YouTube, you name it. We're doing so many different things as well as radio. And you hear radio every single day. You get to hear the gospel in a different way. Well, we're also looking at ways to reach out to people.
0: Yeah.
2: From whether it's your streaming online, we've got multiple streaming stations, we've got our podcast network, we've got YouTube channels. There are so many things that are going on behind the scenes. This is how we support those, and the gospel gets out in so many different ways.
0: Yeah. So I'm asking, right on, Matt. Thank you for that. So I'm asking you to jump in. I'm asking you, according to 2 Corinthians 9, sow bountifully so that you will reap bountifully. Now, that's the word. I'm asking you to sow and reap today. That's what we're inviting you into. In these next few minutes, we need two of you with match challenge gifts that are big boys. Yep. 5, 10, 15, 20K. We're going to need them. And we're going to need everyone to jump in knowing that, my goodness, this $30 from Laura in Pennsylvania, new to the crew, we added $100 to it. But we're going to need five more Lauras. So it's not just big gifts. It's all these gifts just storming the gates of hell. Let's go. Let's do some spiritual warfare by giving gifts today.
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0: Okay, we're going to get out of God's way. We got 21 minutes. And here's where we're at. We got $18,000 to go. That's just to keep even with this half hour. And we're behind on the day. So let's see a movement of God. Let's just see what God can do here. We got room for you on phones and online for sure.
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0: That's my king. It's Carlin Crew, and here we go. Okay, we got opportunity galore, and I want to thank you. We asked for a Match Challenge gift. We got one from Deborah in Florida. Thank you for that. We're going to process that gift. We've got Match Challenge money. We are needing one more, at least one more of you with 5, 10, 15, 20K. We need one more. Just one. Just one. And if that's you, we need you right now. 800-600-9624 or moodyradio.org. And here's why. It keeps the flywheel cooking, and we got the flywheel cooking here, Allie.
1: We do. Dorothy, thank you for cooking the flywheel. 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Joe from Illinois, Wendy, Illinois is going strong right now. How about Wisconsin? Lacey, we see you representing. Adam from Florida increased his impact partnership. Thank you, Richard. Thomas is new to the crew from Pennsylvania. Sylvia from Florida. Fernando from Illinois. Eugene, thank you for your gift. Clemencia from Florida. Laura, new to the crew from Pennsylvania. And just in another Lori, this one from Illinois, increased her impact partnership by $5. Every one of those gifts took advantage of the $100 add-on.
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0: 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And we got a roll here, guys. Let me tell you where we're at. Just on this goal this half hour, we got 15,000 still to go in 15 minutes. It's $1,000 a minute. I'm asking you to jump in and be a part at any level. We got a $100 add-on for any gift of any amount. New to the crew, time is now. We're going to need every level of giving. We're just asking you to flood the zone. This isn't about really marking out $1,000 gifts and $10 gifts. We're needing multiples of all of those to hit where we want to hit. And we came in 45K behind this morning into this hour. So we can't afford to go behind any further, but at the same time, God's the God of every bit of it. And I mean this from the bottom of my heart. When I was new in chair, I'd get ring in my hands, no more. I so trust God with you through this whole process that I am fired up, man. Nothing can steal my joy, but we do have opportunity, and all we need is you to jump on the phone right now.
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0: All right, let's do fresh thank yous. 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
0: 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We got to go for it. We're needing one more Match Challenge gift of 5, 10, 15, 20K, 25K. I'm reaching up there because that's the territory we're in right now. We got 15,000 needed in the next 13 minutes. We've got to get there, Allie.
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0: 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They think they possess something that they don't possess. And so some can walk into a church service and lift a hand in the air while no one's looking, or walk down an aisle and never follow Jesus. 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
0: Okay, we've got gifts pouring in here right now, and we're needing them. Praise God for every one of you. This is tremendous. Did we get Michelle from Woodstock yet?
2: We did not.
0: We did not. Michelle in Woodstock, $1,000. Give me a C.
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0: Patricia in Indiana, give me an R. Spelling out Boom Crew one letter at a time for every one of these gifts, $1,000 or $84 a month or more. 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So jump in right now. Let's do some quick thank yous, Allie.
1: Yeah, thank you to Maria, to Sheila, to James, Patricia, Julie, Gloria, Peggy. 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
0: Yeah, we need to burn it up, guys. Our goal this half hour was 20K. We're down to 11 and change. We got to hit that. And then I've been saying this because it's important for you to note, and I'm grateful. We got two large gifts in already, but I'm looking for one or two more. No, just one more. 5, 10, 15, 20K. I'm looking for one person with a 5, 10, 15, 20K. $1,000 gift right now. If God's spirit is prompting you and you have the means, call in or go online as well. We're trying to knock this goal out by the top of the hour and catch up. You want some real news? We were 45K behind when we started this hour. So we're close to keeping pace, but we want to go beyond pace. And I know some of you are like, we don't want to keep pace. We got the spiritual gift of being ahead of the curve. That's what I love to hear.
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0: Yeah, we gotta go right now. We've got 5 calls being handled. That's it. We got to get this up to 15 to 20 in the next couple of minutes. You get your gift in right now. We'll mark it down. $100 add-on. I poured it out here, Allie. I got no more. What do we say to folks right now?
1: I say thank you. And we are grateful for every dollar that's given. And I want to keep emphasizing this, that our use of what comes in does not hinge on our ability to meet certain goals.
0: Yeah.
1: We're given numbers and projections based on our needs. And so is it true that we will be able to do less if we raise less? Absolutely. Yeah. That's simple math. But we will leverage every dollar given to the glory of God, whether we get $5 or $5 million.
0: Yeah, that's exactly right. So whatever you can do, pressure's off. I want you to walk in the freedom of Jesus Christ today. And as the Spirit of God leads you, go. Cheryl from Berwyn, Illinois, just came in with $1,111. Give me an E.
2: E!
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0: That's Hope Darst in the mighty name of Jesus. 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What do you say, Allie?
1: I say thank you. Thank you to Anita from Illinois. Thank you, Diego, new to the crew from Florida. Judy from Indiana. Wanda from Florida. Dolores from Illinois. Marion from Illinois. Mark from Indiana. Christine from Ohio. Monthly partner, impact partner. Thank you, Jeffrey from Florida. Stacy from Illinois. Anonymous gift from Berwyn, Illinois. Valerie, thank you for your gift from Illinois. Karen from Indiana. Marilyn from Illinois. Just so many gifts coming in. So grateful for each of you. $100 add-on. All of you got that added to your gift. Jim from Pennsylvania. Thank you to Virginia from Florida. Patricia from Indiana. Maria from Illinois.
0: 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Thank you. 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
0: Yeah, that's some different music. You know why? We are in Share. And normally in this slot is Open the Word with Colin Smith. And we are grateful that you're with us here. We got a goal this half hour of $12,000. We did not hit that goal last half hour. So we're a little bit further behind than when we came into that hour. But you know what? Our God is able. When we're not done, we got a day and a half left of Share, and we are going to keep plugging here, aren't we, Allie?
1: 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We still have just a couple more minutes on this match, a couple more opportunities. 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
0: Okay. 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

0: Here we go. We are in chair. Listener supported. Can't do it without you. Normally, Colin Smith in this slot. What a great man of God. I love Colin. The more I get to know him, the more I love him. You love him too. That's why you're normally here listening. And we're asking you to be a part. Our goal this half hour is 12,000. I'll tell you where we're at. We got $11,720 to go. So that's basically $12,000. We've got one more person that we can bring into this match challenge, $100 add-on, and we're ready for you right now. 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We've got 23 minutes to knock it out. We've got $11,720 to go. So we need, what's it mean? We need gifts of every size right now. 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
0: Look at that. Now we're down to 10,906. So we can do this. It's just like that, man. I mean, boom, in an instant, we were 1,000 knocked off of this goal. 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
0: 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And anything God prompting you with, Allie?
1: You know, I keep reiterating because sometimes it's easy to get discouraged if you're listening and you are with us. 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
0: It probably matters more.
1: It matters more.
0: Yeah.
1: That's a good way of putting it. Your individual gift carries a lot of weight.
0: It does.
1: What we're doing here.
0: No matter what you give, it carries weight.
1: That $5 gift, that $5,000 gift. So please do not be discouraged. We are trusting God completely with whatever he wants to do. 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
0: I got some good news. 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Woo! For the balance of this half hour. Woo! But it's only for this half hour. 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
0: 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And we're getting more than cookies. We're giving you some nourishment with resources as well.
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0: 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Call the family if you need to. The time is now.

Just that good. It's passion and it's curling crew holding on with you until high noon today. And man, I love being here. All we need is you. We're asking you to jump in. Good number of calls, actually better than what we've had here this morning for a while. So this is great. We're asking

0: This is good movement. We've not seen it like this. Relative to the goal, we've not seen it like this. We've seen bigger volume in the earlier hours, but we've not seen it like this. We're praising God for a bit of a breakthrough here. All we can say is thank you and pour it on.
1: And pour it on, and thanks to the generosity of some folks who were able to give some of those bigger leadership gifts, we were able to continue this $100 add-on, so it is still available. Every gift of every amount gets $100 added to it. Sean from Michigan, $154 became $254. Thank you. Barbara, hey, shout out. New to the crew. Glad to see
0: yes.
1: it. $100, $100 added on to that. Carolyn, thank you from Indiana. Karen from Illinois. Tasha from Tennessee. Roger from Michigan. Thank you. Teresa from Indiana. Michael from Florida, your $500 became $600. Janet from Illinois, thank you for your gift as well. Zaida from Illinois, thank you. Sherry from Illinois. Debbie, thank you for your gift from Illinois. Illinois, Adriana from Lake Zurich, Illinois, and Sean from Michigan.
0: Okay, Ohio, I have not seen you in here for a while. Florida, have not seen you in here for a little bit. So we need you jumping in right now. 800-600-9624. Michigan, Quad Cities. We've got Indianapolis, which is Indiana, but boy, it's a big swath of folks down there.
1: Yeah, we would love to hear from you, Chattanooga listeners, the listeners yes. in Alabama, Mississippi, Nashville, South Florida, West Michigan, the Northwest region. 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
0: Okay, a couple more thank yous. Let's clean them up here, Allie. Great response.
1: Yeah, Javier, thank you. New to the crew, just in with the gift of $10. But you know what? That's $110 because of this match. Thank you, Debbie from Illinois and Adriana from Lake Zurich.
0: Okay, the goal is $12,000. We're down to $7,175. We can knock this out. We really want the emotional joy of hitting a goal. So we ask you to do it. $7,000. We're going to need three or four of you, $1,000 or $84 a month. We're going to need probably 20 to 30 of you with gifts around $100. But there's a $100 add-on for Anthony, who just came in, new to the crew, from Anderson, Indiana. Way to go. That 100 became 200. Terry from Akron, Ohio did come in right there. We got two Ohios back to back. 103, that's doubled up. We are, oh, Martha, yeah. Give me a W. She came in with the gift of $2,000 and change, and we are grateful for you, Martha. Wow, we are moving right now. This is great. We're down to $6,900, and we've got about, well, we got about 13 minutes to knock it out. We can get this done. All we need is you. Phone lines, light them up right now.
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0: 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Come on.

0: Peter Burton, where would I be if I didn't have Jesus? Think about that and then give. Think about someone else. Our goal this half hour is 12,000. We're down to 6,436. We're moving. This is great. All we need is you. Would you jump in right now? We're going to need, in order to knock this out, we're going to need four $1,000 gifts or $84 a month. And then we're going to need just a slew of you. Now, we've got an add-on that's going right now. We got room for 82 more of you to step into this.
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0: All right, Chris Fabry, bring the juice, yay, man. Give us some juice here, baby. What do you got?
2: Be part of the slew. That's what we want you to do right now. We could rhyme that. Carl, I'm having a hard time because you mentioned Girl Scout cookies and the Thin Mints is all I can think of.
0: I'm sorry, man.
2: You're making me hungry. Okay, so I said this the other day. Carl and crew and Janet give you the spiritual caffeine for the start of your day. I hear that not only the passion, but the energy here and the people who are responding today. So if Carl and Allie and Diana, Super Di, and Merle today, thank you, Merle, for your help. if they have awakened you, not only open your eyes, but if they have awakened you to the grace of God, the mercy of God, the forgiveness of God, the goodness of God, the music that they play, if they've done that, call right now. Is it a $100 add-on? 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
0: You wild dog. You're a piece of work, Fabry. You're a piece of work. That's why I love you. Wild man. Oh, man, Allie, this is great. By the way, Karen just came in. Chris, look at this. Karen, she's part of the slew of folks that we need. Aww, $1,200. Karen. Give me a B.
3: B!
0: Chris, we're down to 4,000 and change. We got 6 minutes. And what do you say to people that are thinking about jumping in right now, Chris?
2: I'm reading a new book by Andy Wood out in California. And the title is Do It Now. 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
0: Okay, we got 3,445 to go. We're going to get there. Let's do some quick thank yous here, Allie.
1: Thank you to Nancy from Illinois, Millie, new to the crew, from Florida, Amanda from Georgia. Thank you, Joyce from Indiana, Mary from Illinois, another Mary from Indiana, Gloria from Georgia, Herbert from Wisconsin, Karen from Tennessee, Gary from Idaho. Thank you, Cheryl, new to the crew, from Florida, Elena from Illinois, Mary from Ohio, Randall from Illinois, Terry from Ohio. New to the crew, we've got Anthony from Indiana, and then Kathy from Ohio, increased her impact partnership.
0: Way to go, guys. Okay, this is where we're at. 3,395. You get on the phone, we'll mark it down. We might actually hit this goal.
1: We are getting close.
0: We are getting so close.
1: 5 minutes to go here before the bottom of the hour. 3,395 is the amount we've got to go.
0: Okay, we can knock this out. All we need is you. For the next half hour, if you got 5, 10, 15, 20K match challenge money. Chris, you still with us? Is Chris still here?
2: I'm still here.
0: What do you say to those big givers, man? What do you say?
2: First of all, say thank you. Thank you for even considering that. But I really think of the person who can't give, or can give what they think is only a little bit. And I think of the widow's mite, and it was that little bit was so much. Jesus saw it. Your bigger, quote unquote, bigger gift from that perspective is something that is saying, I'm ready. Lord, use this. I want to bless. I want to serve you. I want to love well. Here it is. So if that's you, whatever the amount is, call 800-600-9624, moodyradio.org. I mentioned Thin Mints. I want to give equal time to Caramel Delights. Just go ahead to get that in there for you.
0: Carl. You are a piece of work. And I love you, hot dog. I'm telling you, Fabry, he's something else. All right, that's Chris Fabry, everybody. You can hear him right here in the afternoons all across the Moody Network. Phone lines are heating up like maybe they haven't all day.
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0: Okay, all we need is you guys. Pour it on. We're down to $2,757. We might actually hit this goal.
1: 3 minutes to go.
0: Shazam.
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0: the real problem with another gospel, and as Paul said, is no gospel at all, is that it has an anesthetizing effect on the hearer. They think they possess something that they don't possess. And so some can walk into a church service and lift a hand in the air while no one's looking, or walk down an aisle and never follow Jesus. And the danger there is, without regeneration, the only thing that they walk out with is deception, thinking they know Jesus when in fact they have no relationship with him at all. The unstoppable gospel will help us see the difference and act accordingly. 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
0: Okay, we got some thank yous to do here, and we've got some great news. Let me get some thank yous here. Michelle, Indiana, monthly gift of $84. Give me an O.
2: O.
0: Jane, Bella Vista, Arkansas, give me another O.
2: O.
0: You may not have known this, but we shout out letters from Boom Crew. That's our listening audience in the morning hours. And we are so grateful for you. And I've got some big news. We are going to keep this party cooking. We've got $13,000 for a goal for the next half hour. But we hit and crushed that goal of $12,000. Come on.
1: Thank you.
0: I feel like playing some Cool in the Gang something here. This is just dynamite. And we thank God for every one of you. Stay on the horn. We've got a goal of $13,000 this half hour. And by God's grace and him working in your hearts as he has been already this morning, we're going to get there. Normally running to win now in this slot with Pastor Erwin Lutzer. And Pastor Lutzer just loves the Lord, right? And he does a phenomenal job with his half hour teaching segment. And we want you to be a part of this effort right now. 13K is our goal. 800-600-9624 or moodyradio.org. Now, I want to give you some encouragement. Those of you that have been given, you hear us break a goal. And why are we so excited? We had a rough morning. Is that fair?
1: It's fair.
0: We had a rough morning. We are 56K behind where we need to be right now. So if we can hit these goals and break them like we did with this last one by about 2,000, mm-hmm. we're grabbing back where we were in the ditch, Allie.
1: You are helping us to keep running ahead and running to win. That's what you're helping us do right now. So your gifts of any amount get $100 added on to it. 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
0: This is huge.
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0: You know, you might have the means, and you heard that we came into this hour behind the curve. I'm asking you to do something miraculous, and you don't have because you don't ask. 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And you've probably predetermined in your heart what you can do. If you could make that call or go online right now and make that gift, man, I'd be grateful to that. Really, big time. Right now is the time. We hit a goal for a half hour. Wow, that is great. And now we want to go beyond that, don't we, Allie?
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0: Now here's the good news. Our goal this half hour is 13,000. We're down to 11,578. What is going on? We're picking up the pace right now. To God be the glory on this one. Man, what a thrilling day.
1: Thank you, Stephen from Illinois. You're 403 became 203. Tammy's new to the crew. Welcome from Indiana. Thank you. Your gift had $100 added to it. 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Thank you, Liz from Illinois. Jacqueline from Wisconsin. Patrick from Georgia. Philip from Florida. Sarah from Michigan, thank you. 20 became 120. Cheryl from Ohio, thank you. Elizabeth from Indiana. Marilyn from Illinois. Rosa from Illinois, thank you. Camille. John, new to the crew from Ohio. And another John from Washington.
0: Okay, here we go. $100 add-on for every gift. Now is the time. I'm asking you to burn it up. We've got phone lines available online. No waiting there ever. We're asking you to pour it on right now. To God be the glory. And I want to thank you. I don't know what's in the water here at this hour, but something's cooking. And we're asking God to increase it even more. Thank you. Thank you. Thank you. From the bottom of our heart, go online or make a phone call right now.
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0: It is Amazing Grace. It's Carl and Crew with you. We've got 20 minutes to go in this half hour. Let me tell you where we're at. The goal is $13,000. We're down to $11,140. Here's what this means. We're going to need four of you with $1,000 gifts. Running to win. This is Pastor Lutzer's spot. You guys are runners. So we're asking you to jump in right now. We're going to need several of you with $1,000 gifts. $84 a month. We're going to need 20, 30 of you with gifts of any amount. And we've got something big right now. We've not done a lot of this, but this is incentivizing to you.
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0: Okay, this is big, guys. Here's what we need. We're down to $10,025. This is what we need. We're going to need several of you with $1,000 gifts or $84 a month. But everybody gets a $100 add-on, and I'm doing a shout-out right now. This is what I need. Somebody has the means listening and running to win right now. You've got 5, 10, 15, or 20K. We need that for match challenge money. 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You can give that large gift either way, online or make a phone call. Right now, everybody jumps into the same pot. How cool is this? Allie, we've got good activity here for phone calls.
1: We do, and we're so excited to see so many of you jumping in. I've seen a few new to the crew, and
0: yes.
1: Rebecca, and then Tammy from Indiana. We're looking for gifts of all amounts, and so this $100 add-on, if you feel like, boy, I've got $5 to give right now. You
0: do
1: know
0: it.
1: What? Give that $5 to the glory of God, and then rejoice that right now you get $100 added to it. We've got Beth, who just gave a monthly gift of $84. Thank you for you. 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
0: Beth, that $84 a month gets a letter from Boom Crew. Give me an M.
2: M!
0: Boy, that was gusto. Loving that. Super Dad got right up on that mic.
2: Yes!
0: She was swallowing that mic. Okay, here we go, guys. We have got some activity. Let me give you an update. We are down to $8,931.
1: We're chipping away a $13,000 goal for this half hour.
0: Can I tell you how sweet this is? I need you to listen to me. We had a tough morning. I mean, really rough. We're like 40, 50K behind. But what if in these hours that aren't supposed to be as strong, we get stronger than projections? We can claw back some of that deficit. You are part of taking the gospel forward in this half hour in extraordinary ways. We do need a big gift partner right now, 5, 10, 15, 20K. In fact, if you got 20, 25K, bring it in right now. If you've been waiting with that, some of you have. If you've been waiting, now would be the slot. Man, we give God glory. And thank you for all these gifts coming in.
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0: Okay, 8,800 bucks to go in about 17 minutes. 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
0: yes.
1: add-on to every gift.
0: No worries.

0: My goodness, he's doing it. Chicken dinner, winner, winner. That's what you're going to get here from God somehow, some way. This is amazing what's happening right now.
1: We're seeing so many people jump in to participate, and it's been from across the country.
0: Yeah.
1: This $100 add-on match has been an exciting way to make giving fun.
0: Yeah, it's beautiful. Okay, our goal this half hour is 13,000. We're down to 8,000 and change. It slowed a little bit, but we're still doing really well. Call right now, 800-600-9624 or moodyradio.org. So here's what I want to ask you to do. We're going to need two or three of you $1,000 gifts right now. And we'll shout out a letter from Boom Crew, and it's a lot of fun. And who doesn't want to have a letter yelled out? So we need a couple, $3,000 gifts. I am asking humbly for a large gift of 10, 15, 20K. One of those big gifts. If God's given you the means, we need it. And here's why. We were behind big time this morning. When we got to this hour, we're like $50,000 in the ditch. And that's a ditch, sister. Yeah, you know what I mean?
1: Very much so.
0: So we're scraping it back bit by bit from the first half hour of this hour. We're scraping it back. But it would be awesome to scrape all of this back by high noon Central Time. So we're asking you to pour it on right now, whatever you can do. There's a $100 add-on for every gift, no matter what size that gift is.
1: Yes, $100 added to every gift. So your gift of $20, Helen from Illinois, 20 becomes 120, 205. Carl's in here just dreaming and getting
2: doing?
1: Excited.
0: I'm just excited.
1: Is happening.
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0: 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Before we even clear it, I want to say, John from Chicago, with that large gift, you're listening right now. I love you. I don't know you, but I love you, and I thank you for hearing from the Lord and responding. I feel like crying, John. And you know who I'm talking to. John, someday I want to get a cup of coffee with you, you character. My goodness. Okay, we're rolling on here, guys. This is what we need. We need everybody jumping into the deep end right now. Will you be part of this effort right now? 800-600-9624, 800-600-9624, or moodyradio.org. We got $6,939 to go in about 10 minutes. So that's a chunk to knock out in that amount of time, but we can do it. All we need is you to get on the phone right now. I'm gobsmacked over the activity in this hour. This hour is not normally this strong, but you're showing up, guys. 800-600-9624 or moodyradio.org. If you're getting on the phones and there's a slight delay, trust me, it'll be very slight, but thank you for these gifts pouring in. Allie, let's keep it here for a moment. Let's do some thank yous.
1: Mark from Florida, thank you so much. Christine, also from Florida. Allison from Washington. Paul from Ohio. Thank you to Helen from Illinois. Christina from Florida. Thank you, Carol, your impact partnership, changing lives. Thank you, Elizabeth, Roberta, Jennifer, Lorraine, Catherine, Crystal, Linda from Illinois. Thank you, impact partner. 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And then Justin, Teresa from Georgia, 50 became 150. 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

0: Man, Dasha Layton, thank you isn't enough, and that's where I'm at. To God and to you, this is amazing what God is doing. Candidly, we came into this hour behind the curve 40-50K. 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
0: Spelling out Boom Crew one letter at a time, and we are grateful what God is doing through you today. Allie, what do you say?
2: I want to say thank you, Cornelia from Illinois. Terry, thank you, Catherine, Rosa, Damon, Gail, Betty. Thank you, Marshall, Scott, Kimberly, Robert, Teresa, Mark, Christine, Allison. 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
0: 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We are down to $3,844 left, but we're getting phone calls coming in. You get it in right now, we'll mark it down, but the beat goes on. We're going to go beyond this hour, so let me give a quick shout-out here. We came into this hour like 40, 50K behind. I couldn't even stand to look at it. And I'm just being real with you. But we're catching up because of these bigger gifts and smaller gifts. 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
0: It's Carl and Crew. And we are ready for you to jump in. This has been amazing. Let me give you a panorama of what's happened over the last couple of hours. Last couple, are you kidding me? 5 hours. Last 5 hours. Our first 4 hours were good, but we battled. We battled big time. And we came up like 40, 50K of our accumulated goal about through 4 hours. And I don't even know the exact amount because it got kind of discouraging a little bit. But as predicted, and by the way, let me be clear on that. I wasn't discouraged because we've seen God's hand move. How many times around here have we seen this, Allie?
2: I mean, can't even count.
0: It doesn't even end. We got match challenge money. So last half hour, in keeping with this, and I got to believe the Holy Spirit worked in this way, a guy named John in Chicago came in when he heard that news with $15,000. And so we got that for a match challenge that we're going to tell you about right now. And then Janice heard it for another $5,000. So that was $20,000 in large gifts in the last half hour. Think about that.
2: Wow.
0: So what this enables us to do right now, who's normally in the slot? Nancy?
1: Nancy, yes, okay. With Revive Our Hearts.
0: Yeah, so normally Revive Our Hearts is right now. I'm asking all of you, especially, I mean, this is full on, lot of ladies listening in this half hour usually, right? And we got some of the greatest women on the planet here listening to Moody Radio. I mean, there's some of the finest gals going. I know because I'm married to one. She's a dynamo. So I'm asking you to be a part of this effort right now. We've got match challenge money that is brought to you in a really cool way.
2: $100 add-on. That's been such an exciting way to see your gift, your impact increased. So if you have a $20 gift, Chandra from Mississippi just in with the $20 gift, that is marked down as $120. For Carol in Illinois, that $25 gift becomes $125 and so on. And so many of you have taken advantage of this. We have just six more $100 add-on available. So for this last six calls, but we would love to keep it going.
0: Actually, guess what? We just got word we are adding $10,000 to this. So we've got 106 slots.
2: Incredible.
0: Wow.
2: Incredible. We get to keep it going. 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
0: So here's how it works. We got 105 now slots that 105 of you call or go online. We're adding $100 to every one of those gifts. Now, you know what? Here's what I want you to do. I want you to say thank you to John and Janice who jumped in with these big gifts to make this possible. But when we get in this thing together like this, oh, it's circuit breaking what God does here, isn't it?
2: It really is. I mean, there's a lot of joy and excitement in this because your dollars get leveraged for gospel impact. It's really just that simple. So the more we raise and share, the more impact we can have.
0: Yeah. That's the bottom line. So here's the appeal. And I do have this appeal. For the reason of catching up from a tough morning, if you've got 10, 15, 20,000, and I'll throw in five, but you got five, 10, 15, $20,000 in match challenge that you've been thinking about, I'm asking you to just pause and really consider giving it right now. I'm humbly asking you to consider giving it right now. Okay, Allie, give all the details again, and I'll just get the goal in a second.
2: Yes, $100 add-on to every gift that comes in. And then also every gift, we want to send you a gift, the copy of Carl's book, The Unstoppable Gospel, From Powerless Belief to a True Faith That Changes Everything. 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
0: I'm asking you to grab a phone right now. 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We got $11,120 to go, and we got 25 minutes to do it in. We can get her done. Guys, we've got momentum. We just, those of you that are praying, we've got 10 people praying right now. 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

0: wherever you are. It's Carl and crew, and we're holding on until high noon. Normally, Nancy in this slot. And wow, what a time we are having today. We're a little low right now. Not a problem, though. We've been just absolutely crushing it here for the last 45 minutes. So here's what we've got for you. Our goal this half hour is 12,000. We got 10,600 change to go. Big incentive here. We got room for 92 of you to come in with gifts right now. 92 of you. And we add $100 to whatever gift you have. $5, $500, $5,000, we're adding $100.
1: So take advantage of that right now. Nellie from Illinois did. Her 50 became 150. 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Christy from Florida, 25 to 125. Same for Ruth in Illinois. Thank you to Verona from Florida. Thank you, Brenda from Indiana. 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Roberta, thank you, Marcella, Milton, Almeda. 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
0: Okay, here's where we're at. 12,000 goal, 10,000 and change to get there. We need everyone jumping in. We're going to need four of you with $1,000 gifts. 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We need four of you with $1,000 gifts or $84 a month. We're shouting out letters from Boom Crew. That's our listening audience in the morning show. But we're asking you to pour it on right now. Look at the gifts coming in here. Maurice from Illinois, 50, became 150. David from Georgia, you went up to 150. Kathleen, it became 131. Andrea, it became 200. Nellie became 150. See, we're adding $100 to every gift. Now, this doesn't happen at church, all right? But it happens here today, and we're asking you to be a part of this. John and Janice came in with sizable match challenge gifts here earlier, and we're asking you to jump in behind them and go, we're not leaving those match challenge gifts on the table. We're grabbing them up right now.
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0: Okay, Sandra came in from Ohio. Thank you, Ohio. Come on, Florida. That's it. Georgia, Kentucky, Tennessee, Indiana, Illinois, Washington, New Mexico, Pennsylvania. We're looking for New York, too. We got a lot of app users. I'm asking every burg around our listening area, would you weigh in for them right now? $100 added on. I've got a challenge for you. I want every area represented by our antennas or the app to weigh in right now. $100 add-on. Now, I've got something I got to give you. Not only we're trying to reach this goal of, now it's down to 10,142, and we've got about 17 minutes to get it in. We can do that. But we had a ditch when it came to this hour of about 40, 50K that we were behind. So I'm asking us by God's grace and mercy to claw that back. So everybody in right now, we've got lots of room for you. We got a $100 add-on. We're going to need four of you with $1,000 gifts right now. Four of you or $84 a month. If we're going to hit this, we got to have that. 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It does both at one time. That's what's amazing about these big gifts, right, Allie?
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0: We are on the winning team. 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

0: Yes, we are.
1: God, I'm just grateful for
0: We are grateful for him, and we are grateful that he is working through you. It is amazing. Lisa in Tennessee came in with $1,000. Give me a W.
2: Oh,
0: all right, we got to do better than that, guys. Man, it's been a long day. All right, give me a W. There we go. We were somewhat together.
2: We're trying.
0: Boy, thank the Lord we're not singing a song. We'd miss our parts for sure. Okay, here we go, guys. We are in the middle of it. Nancy, what a great woman of God she is. Nancy DeMoss Wolgemuth.
2: You know
0: what a great woman of God she is. This is her half hour, and we're asking you that listen to her normally to jump in and be a part here.
2: 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You have a heart for the gospel. You're growing and taking next steps. And maybe you don't normally listen at this time slot, but you listen to other times during the day. 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
0: Okay, I didn't see this. So we've had a lot of calls.

0: volume. We've not had enough, big enough numbers. So here's our gap. We've had good volume. Now we gotta, we're gonna need a couple few thousand dollars here for sure. Couple $3,000 gifts and then a whole bunch of others. Here's why. The goal this half hour is $12,000. We got $8,202 to go. So we've had a lot of gifts. That's great. We've got room for 72 more of you to call in, and the sooner we get them gone, the quicker we're going to hit our goal. We got 10 minutes to get in $8,000. How's this going to work? We're going to need three of you right now with $1,000 gifts, right, guys? It's going to take three for sure. We're going to need four of you with $500 gifts. We're going to need about 20 of you with $100 gifts. And I'm pretty close to the math on that one. We're going to get to $8,000 that way. So we need you to burn up the phone lines right now. We've got a $100 add-on for every gift. Now, John and Janice came in with big match challenge gifts just in the last hour. I'm asking you to honor them and say, you're not giving these big match challenge gifts so that no one echoes that. I'm in. Tell John and Janice, I'm in. You're telling a brother or sister in Christ by giving a gift, I'm not letting that kind of investment in this show go left unattended. We're after it right now.
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0: 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All right, this is what we're going to need. We've got 8 minutes to go and we got $8,000. 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And now I'm humbly going to ask again for 5, 10, 15, 20K. We need someone who has been prepared but hasn't pulled the lever yet for that kind of a gift. We need you to call in as well. We want to keep Matt's challenge going. Here's why. We started this hour, no joking, 40, 50K in the ditch. So we've got to catch up. So we got to hit these goals and claw back some. And I'm pretty confident we're doing it, Allie.
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0: 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I want you to say yes and amen to God and to John and Janice. To God and to John and Janice, and say, John and Janice, thanks for being used with these big match challenge gifts. And we're not going to leave them on the table. We're going to grab them. $5, $10, $20, $200, $1,000. I'm asking you to jump in. Let the Lord lead you. 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
0: Okay, we'll report back straight ahead. Load them up, guys. Here we go.

You are doing it right there. That is a great prayer by Katie Nicole. Right now, I'm asking you to pour it on. Nancy DeMoss Wagamuth is normally in this slot. We've got 3 minutes left. If you get on the phone, we'll mark it down. Here's where we're at right now. We've got a goal of 12,000. We got 6,556 to go. I'm confident we're going to get there if we get you on the phone right now. We've got something super to incentivize you. John and Janice came in with match challenge money sacrificially, and they have made an opportunity for to add $100 to whatever gift you give. Christine, 25 became 125. Same with Charles. Same with Betty. Lonnie, 100 became 200. Mark from Des Plaines, 100 became 200. Axel from Florida, 50 became 150. You get it, right? Linda, thank you. Kara, thank you. We've got Ohio. We got Washington with Patty weighing in. Everything $100 added to those gifts. I'm asking you to pour it on right now. 800-600-9624. We're listener supported. Can't do it without you. We were behind earlier today, 40,000-50,000, but we are going to claw it back. I know we're behind on this half hour, but we're going to get there. 6,400 and change. All we need is you. 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We'll mark it down in this half hour. We're going to keep going. 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One of you to jump in right now. If that is you and you've been thinking about it, now is the time. I'm asking for your help right now. 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Let's pour it on right now, guys. Here we go. Here we go.

0: how good it is. It's Carl and crew holding on until, well, another hour and a half we're going to be here. And we are grateful for you. And let me tell you where we're at. We're still processing gifts that came in. We're down to $2,000 and about $700. We're down to about $2,700. Praise God for that. Okay, we're going to carry that over just because we're processing gifts. But I'm asking you to pour it on. In this time slot is normally David Jeremiah, and we're asking you to turn it on, man. Turning point, right? With David Jeremiah.
1: Yes.
0: This is a turning point. I'm asking this to be a turning point for you. I'm asking you to turn to your phone or turn to your laptop and give a gift. We are listener supported. We can't do it without you. We need you jumping in. A few thank yous here. Betty, Judith, Joyce, Mark, Lisa, monthly giver of $26 a month. 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And we're asking you to say thank you to God and honor that gift by giving a gift of any amount. 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We're praising God for these gifts pouring in. We've got room for 44 gifts in this half hour. If we use that up, we're praying for more match challenge money. 44 of you, if you give a gift of any amount, we're going to add $100 to it. Now, this is what we're going to need to knock out this 13 plus about $2,000 that we're still processing from Nancy's half hour. This is Dr. David Jeremiah's half hour. Turning point. No matter if you normally listen here or you're just holding on with us or you're feeling the excitement and you're just loving the ride, we thank you for being here. Kathy from Ohio, $100 doubled up. Barbara from Florida, 50 became 150. Pauline from Zion, Illinois, 20 became 120. Yes, we're adding $100 to every gift that is given. We got room for 43 more of you right now. Will you jump in and honor these big gift donors and say, we've got it covered. By the way, a gift for every one of you that give any amount.
1: Yeah, absolutely. With your gift, we have a gift for you to say thank you. Carl's new book came out just this week, fresh off the press. It is called The Unstoppable Gospel, From Powerless Belief to a True Faith That Changes Everything. 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
0: 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He's been hitting a lot on end times. 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Dave, new to the crew, just gave $5. 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

0: Jeremy Camp right there. Here I am to worship. We are in the middle of something really awesome here. Our goal this half hour is 15,000. We got 13,000 and change to go. We're going to need everyone jumping in with gifts of every size. We will need a few gifts of $1,000. We got one here from Tom in Ohio. Give me an O. Shouting out letters from Boom Crew, one at a time here, guys. 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We have match challenge money right now. We're adding $100 to every gift given. 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I'm asking you to pour it on right now. 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We started this hour well behind where we needed to be, like 40, 50K, but we're moving. 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
0: Okay, David from Michigan at 50 became 150. Antoinette, your 20 became 120. Nancy in Georgia, your 200 became 300. Thank you to all of you. Pour it on right now. We're asking you to pour it on right now. Here's where we're at. Of 15,000, we've got 15 minutes to get in $12,400. 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

0: Give him praise right now. Our goal this half hour, Dr. David Jeremiah, turning point. This is a turning point. I'm asking you to turn to your phone wherever you are. We've got some great incentive. John and Janice came in with big gifts. And those gifts enabled us to add $100 to whatever you give. You give $25, adding $100. You give $500, adding another $100. You give $100, we're at doubling that. So we're adding $100 to whatever gift you give. We got room for 17 more of you before this expires. Would you come and get one of those? Phone calls are pouring in here right now, but we're going to need them. Here's why. The goal this half hour is 15K. We got 11,000 and change to knock out. Sure enough, we're going to need $6,000 gifts in the next 8 minutes, or $84 a month. We're going to need that much to knock this out. Is it possible? It is. All we need is you. We're adding $100 to whatever size gift. We're asking you to pour them on, large and small. Now is the time.
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0: We're down to 7,000 and change. We can knock this out. 7,300. That's what we need. We're getting there, guys. We're asking you to pour it on strong right now. I am asking for 5, 10, 15, 20K, one of those large match challenge gifts to come in here so that we can keep this party cooking. We've got 15 people that can still do a $100 add-on. We've got plenty of room for you right now. Now is the time. By the top of the hour, we've got to knock this out. Can you be a part of this little mini burst?
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0: Yeah, we're ready to go here. 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

0: It's Andrew Rip, Love's Got Away. It's Carl and crew. We're listener supported. That's why we come to you twice a year with Cher, and we're asking you to be a part of a great movement of God here this morning in this half hour. We've got time to get your call in here. We've got a goal of $15,000. We're down to $7,615. We get your call in and we'll mark it down. We've got a $100 add-on for every gift given. We're down to four of those left. I'm asking you to come and get one right now. As a matter of fact, I got some good news. We got another $10,000, Matt, right? We've got $10,000. We got another $10,000.
1: Wow, thank you.
0: Now, what we're doing is we're clearing gifts that were given earlier. So here's what this means, guys. We just need everyone to jump in. It's a $100 add-on for any gift given. We're adding $100 to it no matter what. Craig, new to the crew from Chicago, 15, became $115. Okay, Allie, what's on your heart here?
1: You know, we see names. We don't always get stories, but I know that with every name, there's some reason behind. There's some reason why you're giving today. And for, I can say probably the universal thing is it being convinced that there's something that's happening here at Moody Radio that matters.
0: Yeah. Yeah. You know that it matters.
1: You know that it matters. It matters for souls. It matters for eternity. It matters for lives being transformed. That is happening every day around the clock here at Moody Radio. 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
0: Get on the phone right now. We'll mark it down. Odile, I believe that's your name, from Miami, Florida. 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
2: Oh.
0: Spelling out Boom Crew one letter at a time. $84 a month or $1,000 on the barrelhead. We'll shout out one of those letters. We're having a lot of fun here. $100 add-on for every gift given. I'm asking you to pour it on right now. If you are within earshot, please honor the people who gave and give glory to God. We've had sacrificial big gifts given, and I'm asking you to pour it out right now. Let's not leave it on the table, guys. Let's gobble it up. Every gift of any amount, we're adding $100 to it. Now is the time. Allie, what are you thinking right now?
1: I want to say thank you. Thank you to Sandra from Florida. Carol increased her impact partnership from Idaho. Thank you to Kimberly from Ohio.
0: Wow.
1: Matthew from Florida. Craig, new to the crew. 15 became 115. Thank you, Carmen, John, Betty, Wendy, new to the crew. Also from Idaho. Well represented. Our Northwest listeners, awesome. Thank you, Robbie, Marquita, Clarence, Bonnie, Bessie, Ken, Lois, Folashad, thank you. New to the crew.
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0: Yeah, Allie's right in the middle of the phone number, so say it again.
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0: Okay,
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0: Now's the time. 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
1: 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Can I tell you a quick story?
0: Do it.
1: So this was just in the last week or so. I was talking to my husband, and he doesn't always listen. He doesn't get to listen every day, but he listens when he can. And so I don't even know what we were talking about, but he said he was listening, and we prayed a prayer, and he said it struck him in that moment, just the impact of what we get to do here. And he's been along this ride since I started 9 years ago, but he was struck in a new way. And he was like, you have no idea like what that prayer might have meant in someone's life. And him saying that, it was so simple, but it was like it hit me afresh. Like, you're right. We have this opportunity every day for our team. It's normally 4 hours in a day, but whether it's a prayer or a guest or a song
0: or
1: just a statement, and you don't know who it's going to hit at that moment, but it gave me a fresh appreciation for what we get to do here. And your role that you get to play in it is critical. It's vital. Those moments don't happen without your giving.
0: Yeah, and Allie, I'm going to ask you to pray over people here in just a moment. So we're going to pray over you, but I'm asking you to get ready to give right now. Those of you that are online, we're going to pray over you, all of you. We're going to pray God's richest blessing. We're going to ask God to pour out himself upon you as you give generously, that you will reap bountifully. Oh, let's do it. As a matter of fact, the exact translation in the ESV, I believe, is if you reap bountifully, you will. If you sow bountifully, you will reap bountifully. Bountifully is used twice, and what a blessing it is. So we're asking you to pour it on. Before Allie prays, $100 add-on to any gift that's given. $100 add-on. Now, in this half hour, we've got a goal of 15,000. Is that right? 15K for the goal?
4: 12? Gotcha.
0: What is it?
4: 12.
0: 12,000.
4: Yes.
0: Okay, we're doing it live here, man.
4: That's right.
0: 12,000 is our goal right now. $12,000. And we are going to pray over you right now. There's a $100 add-on for every gift that's given. And I'm asking you right now to pour it on 800-600-9624 or moodyradio.org. In order to hit this goal, we are going to need six of you in this half hour. Let's clean up the board there, Matt. Six of you in this half hour with $1,000 gifts or $84 a month. So we humbly come to you asking you to pour it on. $100 add-on for every gift of any amount. Like Jody from Ohio with $30 became $130. Allie, would you pray right now? And I'm going to lock hearts with you.
1: Yeah. Father, I pray for each person who's listening right now, particularly to the person who feels like they don't really have much to give. Maybe they've felt that way for a while and not just in terms of finances, God. I pray that you would do just a holy reset of minds and hearts right now,
0: yes.
1: God. That the person who has a $5 gift, the person who texted in and said that they're in debt and so $5 is what they can give right now, to the person who sent a message saying, I'm battling a disability, but I want to give a gift right now, Lord, to everybody who feels like that there's some sort of lack, some area where they are believing you for a miracle that they haven't seen yet. God, I pray that you would restore their joy, that you would restore their sense of
0: yes.
1: hope and expectation, God. And as they give a gift, if that's what you're leading them to do, they would do it with great joy, knowing, God, that you are going to provide for their needs and that, God, that you are the best provider we could all ever have, that when we run to you, we are safe, God. So let them experience that in a real tangible way, your provision, your comfort, your protection, your nearness right now. In Jesus' name, amen.
0: Amen. And let it be. 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
0: 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Would you jump in right now? I'm asking for one of you to step up. Here's what you need to know information-wise. We came into about 2 hours ago, we were down, we were behind like almost $50,000. But by God's grace and his mercy, with large gifts, we're playing catch up here. 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

0: Yeah, and you're doing it right now. Your life is communicating your belief that you are ambassadors for Christ, that you want the gospel to go forward. It's Carl and crew holding on here for another hour, and we're asking you to be a part of a little mini miracle here of sorts. It's a big deal that we're pursuing here today, and I'm saying the last couple hours, we started the first few hours weak, like really behind the curve. That's not normal here, but the last couple hours have been strong, and we're so grateful for you. Man, it's been so encouraging. We've got some incentive for everyone listening right now, and I'm asking you to not miss out on this. Please take part.
1: Yeah, two big incentives, actually. $100 add-on, which this one, it's available until it's gobbled up. So I can't promise you how long that will be. But every gift right now gets $100 added on. And then the second incentive, everybody's going to get this copy of The Unstoppable Gospel, Carl's book just out this week. 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
0: David from Rolling Meadows increased his monthly gift by 50. I gotta believe he's trying to get to that 84, so I'm giving it to him. What's the letter? Give me a C.
2: C!
0: Spelling out Boom Crew with every gift of $1,000 or more, or $84 a month. Here's what we've got, guys. Let me give you a lay of the land for our goal and where we're at. We got a goal this half hour. Is that real? That's our goal and that's our number? Really? We're doing great. Our goal's 12,000. We got 7,765 to go. Here's why that's so important. We got so far behind. If we can knock this out and get ahead, I'm going to be giddy. So I humbly ask you, if you've got a big gift of somewhere between $5,000 and $25,000, I'm asking you to call in right now. Maybe you've been listening and you're wondering what time. I'm telling you, right now would be the time. This is the time when we need you in. Between $5,000 and $25,000, we need one of those gifts coming in right now. Would that be you, friend? And I just really believe the Spirit of God is speaking to someone saying, this is the time. And to all of you, we've got something amazing going on here, Allie.
1: Yeah, we want to send you a copy of this book, The Unstoppable Gospel by Carl, just out this week. 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

0: John Reddick, the way, he's the life, the truth, the way. No one comes to the Father but through Jesus Christ, our Lord. That salvation is so rich, it so radically altered you that you want to give him praise today and you want a fun gospel ministry. Well, we've got a portal for you. 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
1: 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So we do this thing we called Share twice a year where we invite you in. We spend a couple of days, it's a lot of hours, and then we are back to regular programming. But the thing is, the only way that we get back to regular programming is when we are financially strong. Ministry costs money, so we don't apologize for that. We simply invite you in. If you believe in the mission of what we're doing here, if you've benefited, not asking you to pay it back, we're asking you to pay it forward so that other people can hear, more people can benefit.
0: Yeah, be a part right now. Join Bess, new to the crew from Pennsylvania. Her 50 became 150. We're doing a $100 add-on to any gift, no matter the size. So I'm asking you to move on it. We got a lull right now, and I got to be honest with you. We've got a goal of 12,000. We're down to 7,322, but we got a little bit of a lull. So I'm asking you to pick up the phone. Sometimes you think someone else has got it. They don't. That someone else might be you today. So I'm asking you to grab it. $100 add-on, any gift, any amount. This is what it's going to take. We're going to need three gifts of $1,000 or $84 a month. We're going to need four of you with $500 gifts right now. We're going to need about six of you with $200 to $300 gifts. And then we're going to need a ton of you with $1 to $100 gifts. We're doing a $100 add-on to any gift, no matter what size. I am asking for match challenge monies of 5, 10, 15, 20K. If God's got that kind of means in your hands, if God's entrusted you with those kind of resources, it's all from him. I know you think you made it, and God gave you the grace to do it. So I'm asking you, would you be a part of this effort today? We've got to really pull out the stops right now, Allie.
1: 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We've got Chris Brooks jumping in with us. Chris, this $100 add-on is a great opportunity for people who may feel like, man, what does my $5 gift do? We know it does a lot in the kingdom of God, especially when you can add $100 on it. What do you say, Chris?
2: Hey, I'm fired up to be here. I say that it cost about $20 to reach one new listener with Moody Radio. That's one additional person that can hear the gospel be added to the family of faith. And so you give that gift. Let's just say, Allie, it's that $5 gift. What you just did with the $100 add-on is now you're reaching five people for the gospel of Jesus Christ. And at the end of the day, when you get home this evening and your family or friends say, what was the most exciting part of your day?
0: This is
2: I hope you're going to be able to say, man, I helped to take the gospel to people who have not yet heard.
0: Chris, you're right on. And that's the way we need to look at it. Giving can get so weird, but when we understand that it's got direct impact for the gospel, 100%. That changes everything, right, bud?
2: That changes everything. And let me just tell you what I'm fired up about this morning. The Unstoppable Gospel. I am so fired up about this book, Carl. First off, congratulations that it's out. What a

0: gift to everyone, but I just want to tell a quick story. Earlier this week, my son, 16 years old, Cameron, comes to me and says, "Dad, I need to talk to you. I've been taking my faith for granted. You're a pastor. I believe, but I haven't really taken ownership. I'm ready to take ownership for my faith."
1: Wow.
0: And man, it blessed me so much. He says, "Dad, I want to get serious about my faith." So we're about to read through the Unstoppable Gospel together, father and son. And I think about this generosity moment. And here's the thing that I want folks to understand. How many of our children know what we believe, but not why we believe? They know what we do, but not why we do it. So do my kids know I go to church? Yes. But do they know why? Do my kids know I read the Bible? Yeah, they do. But do they know why? Do my kids know that I'm a generous person? Yeah. But do they know why? What this moment gives me the chance to do is to give to the gospel and then sit down with my Cameron and say, "This is why Dad just did this. This is why I just gave." So what I'm wanting people to do, Carl and Allie, is I want people to call right now and give, and then have that conversation with your children. Even if they're grown and gone out of your house, I want you to have that conversation with them so they can know more than just the what, but they can know the why of your belief. Call that number, 800-600-9624. And if you do $84 a month right now, and I pray that five friends will call right now while I'm talking to you. 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So let's do it now, 800-600-9624.
1: Man, Chris, that's a rock solid testimony, man. 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Okay, we had a goal this half hour of 12,000. 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
1: Chris, Allie was just testifying about her husband, Henry, who's just a great dude. And he heard a prayer somewhere on Moody Radio, and he said, "Man, the impact of radio is huge." Would you pray for everyone listening right now, Chris?
0: Father, we thank you, Lord, that you see us, and there's no mistake seeing you. And Lord, even now, this is a generational moment. This is a defining moment for someone who's listening. Lord, I pray that someone would know freedom right now, Lord, that you would open our eyes to your goodness and grace. And Lord, if we could be so bold, we humbly ask for revival.
1: Yes.
0: That you would awaken our hearts, Lord. Restore our passion for you, our love for you, Lord. We don't want a weak, powerless, counterfeit gospel. We don't want something that requires nothing, God. Lord, this is an invitation from you to act in faith so that we can join you on mission. So, Lord, thank you for Moody Radio, 100 years of faithfulness. We pray for 100 more. In Jesus' name, amen.
1: Amen, and let it be. Love you, Chris. What a great brother.
0: Bless you, brother. Thank you for the unstoppable gospel. What a gift to the body of Christ.
1: Okay, here we go. Here we go.
2: That book, we want to send it to you as well. 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We want to send it to you, a gift of any amount. 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
1: You know, I think Chris's word was so powerful that I do want to do a shout out right now. I'm asking for one more, and I'm asking for it now of 5, 10, 15, 20, 25,000 or more. And you heard what Chris Brooks just said, and you believe in the gospel this much. And I want you to give that big gift, and then I want you to call someone and tell them not how much you gave, because it's going to be a big gift, but that you gave to Moody, and here's why. So I'm asking you to pour it on right now. Would you jump in? Everybody, we got a $100 add-on. There might be a little bit of a hold because we're getting crushed with phone calls right now, Allie. We're getting crushed.
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1: Here we go, guys. Woo, come on. Here we go. Now's the time.

0: Okay, I gotta believe we've got a lot of calls being processed, so we're about 4K short with this $1,000 that Robert comes in with from Indiana. 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
0: 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We are processing these gifts. They're plugging away. I know we're knocking it out because look at this. We got 12,000 for a goal this half hour, and we've got 10,900 left. So that's a spillover from last hour.
2: Yeah.
0: So this is tremendous what God's doing here. All we need is you. I'm asking you to pour it on. We've got a $100 add-on. We're here for 29 minutes. That'll wrap up our seven-hour little jaunt that we've had with you here today. And we're asking you to pour it out right now. 800-600-9624 or moodyradio.org. Let's do some thank yous here, Allie.
2: Yeah, we've got Judy. Two back-to-back Judys. We've got Judy in Ohio, Judy in Illinois. Thank you for each, for your gift. $100 was added to each of those. Teresa from Florida, thank you. Eric, Impact Partner, thank you so much from Ohio. Donna from Florida, grateful for you. Thank you. Molly from Tennessee. Annette from Florida, Betsy from Georgia. Jeremy increased his Impact Partnership. So did a Walt from Ohio. Thank you. Maureen from Massachusetts, 26, became 126. Nirmala from Ohio, thank you. Laura, new to the crew from Florida. We've got Christine from Iowa. Thank you. Norma from Ohio. Virginia, Indiana. Barb, thank you. Your gift from Illinois. Mary just in with the gift from Michigan. And Teresa from Florida.
0: Jose just came in from Indiana, Fishers, Indiana, new to the crew with $1,026. Give me an E.
1: E!
0: Spelling out Boom Crew for every gift of $1,000 or $84 a month, and we're so thankful for you. This half hour, we need 9,909. That's what we've got left. A lot of nines in there, so how about a $90 gift? Let's go, guys. We can knock this out. Every gift, no matter the amount, we're adding $100 to it, like Annette from Calumet City, Illinois. That became 130. Mary from Michigan, that became 110. We're adding $100 to every gift. We got 52 gifts left. We want to get those gone. Oh, these 52 have got to be gone before we're out of here, before the top of the hour. They got to go.
2: They got to go.
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0: 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I think we're going to get out of God's way. Why don't we thank everyone up that we've got that we haven't thanked yet?
2: Yeah, Rebecca from Ohio. Thank you. Annette from Illinois. Mary from Michigan. Jose from Fisher, Indiana. And then Marion in with a gift from Michigan.
0: Way to go, guys. $100 add-on. 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

0: Amen and let it be. That's who we're talking about. That's our King, King Jesus. And one day he's returning. And guys, he's going to take us home. And then what's been done is done. And I'm asking you to do it today, man. You're funding the gospel. The gospel changes everything. The gospel's unstoppable. The gates of hell will not prevail against the church. You know what the church is? It ain't a building. Thank God. It's men and women filled with the Holy Spirit. That is the church. We're asking you to be a part of this effort right now.
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0: Come on, let's add $100 to whatever you got right now. Would you grab the phone and go? Now, this is what we're going to need to hit this $12,000 goal. Got 9,020 left. We're going to need at least five of you, five with $1,000 gifts or $84 a month. Okay, that's what we're going to need. Five. Who's got it? Who's got it? Somebody listening right now goes, I've got a grand or $84 a month. We need five of you to step up right now. We do not want to miss this goal. And we want now 38 add-on gifts of $100 gobbled up before the top of the hour. So we got 20 minutes to get 38 of you on the phone or online with the gift. The time is now. What? There's urgency. Why? Whosoever will may come. There's God-fearing people that haven't had a fair shot at the gospel. We're reaching out beyond terrestrial radio. 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We're doing it, YouTube. So we're asking you to fund the gospel. It's changing everything. One of your wayward kids may run into a Facebook post or a Reel or a YouTube short. They may run into one of these things.
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0: Okay, calls are ticking up right now. Let's do some thank yous here, Allie.
1: Yeah, I want to say thank you to Margaret from Idaho. 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Robin, Megan, Sherry, Karen, Michael, Kathy, Vivian from Illinois. Thank you. Deborah from Ohio. Eleanor, Dorothy, Bodon. Thank you. Grace from Kingston. I believe that's Jamaica. Awesome.
0: Yes.
1: Thank you, Grace. Robert from Ohio. Deborah from Illinois. Marion from Michigan. Rick from Sarasota, Florida. 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
0: Here we go. We're going to cheer for you all the way in.

0: Can't steal our joy, no way, no how. And boy, what a joy it is to minister with you today. It's Carlin Crew. This is Cher. Big Thursday, asking you to be a part, asking you to be a part. We've got 25 of you that we need in the next 10 minutes. 25 of you in 10 minutes to get this $100 add-on to whatever you give. Now, let me give you a lay of the land here. Our goal this half hour was $12,000. We're down to $5,451. We can get it.
1: Wow, that's close.
0: So we're going to need a couple $1,000 gifts. Thanks to Mark from Lake Zurich, Illinois, $2,000. Give me a W.
2: W!
0: You know what? I'm going to give him a B. Give me a B.
2: B!
0: Yeah, we're going to give him two. That's great. $2,000 gift. Okay, here we go. We got 5,451 to go. All we need is you. We need you to call in right now. We got room for 25 of you, and we want to use that up. Do not leave any money on the table. You give a gift of any amount, we're adding $100 to it right now.
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We're down to it right now. Gonna need a couple gifts of $1,000. Is that you?

0: 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Way to go, Daniel. Karen in Seward, Alaska. My goodness, I fished out of there so many times. Thank you, Karen. Lisa in Florida, Sandra in Illinois, Mary in Illinois, Jamie in Ohio. 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
2: Share 2026 is happening. What an incredible day this has been. Chris Brooks here. Allie's with us as well. God is on the move. Today we are celebrating the unstoppable gospel, and you guys are responding big time. And praise God, because on the other side of your generosity, the gospel is being shared, lives are being transformed, freedom is being experienced. 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Maybe there's somebody who's listening, and today you want to give your heart to Jesus. 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
3: It has been such an incredible morning so far, especially this last half hour. Chris, I don't know if you are a sprinter or if you ever were one, but those last 5-10 minutes have been an absolute sprint. And I am so excited to tell you that $100 yes. add-on, we were Woo! Able to get those last couple ones to Praise complete God. That match. So those of you who were with us here in these last 10 minutes, we did it. Thank you so much. We want to keep it going. And keep the momentum going. 800-600-9624. 800-600-9624. 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
2: Well, Ray Hashley, yes. I just want to say this. I love that Allie keeps using the term we. We yes. did it together, because this really is a team. This is a big old family reunion, isn't it?
4: Well, it is. And one of the things I love about Share is this is the few times that we really open up the phone lines and say, grade us. Give us a report card. Are we hitting the mark? Are you growing in your faith?
2: Yes.
4: Are you being blessed? And people get, we get that immediate information back. And we don't get that really a lot throughout the year. Although, Allie, I know you open up the phone lines. But I love that, because they say, God did this. God did this. Here's how my life changed. Yeah. Yesterday I was on with Rob, and someone said specifically, my finances changed and my kids second generation finances changed because of the program.
3: Wow.
4: That's the report card. Thank you. We appreciate it. It's everybody.
2: And it really is a time of celebration. So look at Share as an opportunity to look two directions, to look back, to say thank you, God, for what you have done, but to look forward as well in prayer, bold prayer for what God can and will do. The phone number, 800-600-9624. If you've ever been in a season of your life where you've had to walk by faith in your finances, you know the need, you have a budget, you have a need that's in front of you, and you've had to just entrust it to God, you know the moment that we're in right now. We are not underwritten, just in case you are new to Moody Radio, by some government grant or program. And hopefully you praise God for that, because that means that we are only beholden to the word of God. There's no major corporation that is like footing all the bills for us. What it is men and women just like you and me who do their best to come in partnership with Moody Radio, because we know the testimony of this ministry that for 100 years, think about that, 100 years faithful to the gospel, Allie, 100 years, day by day, you can trust that Moody is going to proclaim Jesus as Lord, that the Bible is true, that salvation is found in Christ alone. And I don't know of any other station that has a testimony of 100 years of faithfulness to that message.
3: And you who give are a shareholder in that. It doesn't happen without you. So when we say we, that's what we mean, that
2: yes,
3: you've been faithfully giving. And we see a little star next to your name, those of you who are jumping in for the first time, and we get really excited because we're all pushing together. And when one more person jumps in to push, it gets a little lighter for everybody. So those of you who are, we call them new to the crew, first time ever giving to Moody Radio, you've been listening, you've benefited. Maybe today is the day that you jump in. 800-600-9624, 800-600-9624, or you can give online at moodyradio.org.
2: Now, Ray, it's the last stat that I heard on this is that about 90% of those who listen, maybe that's a little bit more, maybe have never given before.
4: Yeah.
2: 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And so, two ways for you to give. You can give that one-time gift. And I'm asking in this hour that you would consider giving that one-time gift of $100 or $250 or $500. That helps make all the difference. Or you can become a monthly partner. 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That's a dollar a day. Can you do that for the gospel? Can you say, I'm going to sit aside a dollar a day to go towards eternal purposes? I pray that many will respond and do that, because there should be a portion of our resources that isn't spent on temporal things, that goes towards eternity. And so I'm asking for you to do that. Another gift amount is $84 a month. That allows you to, over a year's time, give a $1,000 gift. What a blessing that could be. 800-600-9624. Allie, can you pray for this hour? Can we just dedicate this time to the Lord? And I would love for us to pray also, as we pray for generosity, for those who have yet to trust in Christ, that today would be the day that they trust in the Lord.
3: Yeah. Lord, we thank you for the privilege that we have. God, we know that not a single moment is promised to us, God, but you've given us this one, Lord. So I pray that I commit this time to you, Lord, and for everybody who's listening right now, God, that they would have a sense of expectation and wonder of, God, what do you want me to do? I pray that you would provoke generosity, not out of a sense of owing, but out of a sense of real love and of real opportunity and desire to see more people come to know you. And for the person, Lord, whose heart today is uncertain, and there's something that they're hearing that's stirring and they're not sure what to make of it, God, I pray that there would be questions asked and a probing, and that thought, that inclination to go a little deeper, to ask a question, and to maybe today turn to you for the very first time, let them seize that moment and opportunity, knowing that it is a gift from you. It is your kindness that leads us to repentance. And today, Lord, help us not to harden our hearts, but to hear and respond to your leading. In Jesus' name, amen.
2: We give out of grace and gratitude. So I'm asking you to do it. Here's the goal. $20,000 over the next hour. I know we can do it if everyone responds, all hands on deck. The phone number, 800-600-9624, moodyradio.org, the unstoppable gospel. Let's do it now.

0: let me tell you, it's been a source of blessing to me. There are days when I'm so down and I hear a message that just what I need to hear at that time picks me up. I'm able to share with other people. And it's been a blessing. I've been listening for over 30 years.
1: 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Maybe we've been a blessing to you as well. 800-600-9624. 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We got a goal this hour, $20,000. 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So far, about $3,000 have come in this hour, so that leaves about $17,000 still on the table. And man, what a blessing it would be if you could help to say, I'll take a portion of that, maybe a $1,000 gift, one-time gift, or $84 a month. If we could get 10 friends to do that, it would make all the difference. 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Chris is here along with Allie and Ray, and so grateful for each one of you that are calling. And Ray, we got a very special matching opportunity, don't we?
2: We do, and I love this because it encourages people, I think, to, I like that gentle prod. Now's a good time to give. Yeah. We have a $100 add-on for every gift that comes in between now and the bottom of the hour. Now, here's the cool part. It's unlimited. So we could have 10 calls, and we have $100 added. We could have 50 calls between now and the bottom of the hour, Allie, and we will get those with a $100 add-on as well. Do you get that? It's unlimited. So it's you set the pace right now for the next 15 minutes. It's easy.
3: We got to sprint, though, because 15 minutes is not
2: that word
3: a lot
2: again.
3: Of time.
2: I'm not a sprinter.
3: I know. I keep throwing it in there.
2: But we need to sprint.
3: But there is a sense of urgency.
2: Absolutely.
3: I mean, I love Wes Ward, our head of Moody Global Media. He often says time is short and people need Jesus. And every time he says that, it hits me in a fresh way. He's so right. Time is short. People need Jesus. So there's a gospel urgency you give. We have an opportunity now that we're not guaranteed to have tomorrow. We have the freedom to use the airwaves and to communicate the gospel without restriction. That's not guaranteed. We want move while we have the opportunity to do so. 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
1: All right, Ray, if you don't like sprint, then we can use some other words. 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
2: I like dash.
1: Okay.
2: I like
1: that. Let's dash to the phones. 800-600-9624. Again, though, this is where, Allie, I like to remind people of the math that our accounting department gives us, that it takes on average about $20 to reach one new person with Moody Radio. And so you know the content of Moody Radio. You hear it every day. You know that we're going to be Christ-centered. You know that the Bible is our foundation. The gospel is our message. And so what happens in a person's life when they get a chance to hear that? 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So if you give a $100 gift, that's five people, and you get a $100 add-on to that, that's 10 people. 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This is a moment where we're able to say, God, you

0: divorce. And I think about so many of the young men that were in my neighborhood and the directions they went. And I could have gone that same direction, but God in his mercy allowed me to hear the gospel, saved my life. And now I look at my children and just the trajectory, the multi-generational trajectory, how all of that changed because I got a chance to be introduced to Jesus. And I think about that and it brings tears to my eyes. And I also recognize that can be somebody else's testimony. One bad decision we know can take us down a terrible road. One bad decision can change the entire trajectory of our life for the negative. But one good decision can change the entire trajectory of our life for the next generation and the next generation in powerful ways. So let's do it right now. 800-600-9624. Allie, can we just give some thank yous?
1: Absolutely. I want to say thank you to Betty from Missouri. $50, $100 was added to that, Carmen. Thank you from Illinois. Annette from Wisconsin, we see your 205. That became 305. Thank you to Brian, to Sheldon, to Esperanza from Evanston, Illinois. And then we have a $1,000 gift from Claus in Mundelein, Illinois. And then Karen from, this is one of my favorite names of the city to say every year, Sharon, it's Soddy Daisy, Tennessee. I think that's just such a cool city name.
0: You're going to have to plan your next vacation. 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

0: If we truly embrace the unstoppable gospel, everything changes. I'm absolutely convinced of this. You look across the pages of Scripture and you see these unblushing promises of God. And the only way to take hold of them is to have true faith, humble, dependent, expectant faith in God that isn't an event. It's a life lived in the presence and power of God the Father, the Son, and the Holy Spirit. Don't you want that? Let us get a copy of the Unstoppable Gospel in your hand today.
1: 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And Ray Hasley has told us it's unlimited.
2: Well, that's right.
1: So you can take advantage of it right now. And for everyone that calls, we're going to send you a book. It's a gift. So this is a huge win. It's called The Unstoppable Gospel, the newest book by Carl Clausen. We want to move from powerless belief to a true faith that changes everything. I was on with Carl and Allie earlier, and Allie, you heard me share just a wonderful testimony yes. that's happening in our family. My son, Cameron, 16 years old, she came to me a couple days ago and said, "Dad, I've kind of taken my faith for granted. You're a pastor, and I just kind of believe, but it's just been the rhythms of our home to go to church and to believe in Jesus, but I'm ready to take ownership for my faith. I want to get serious about my pursuit of Jesus." And he reached out to a few people at the church and said, "I really want to begin to serve and get more involved." And man, the fact that that happened the same week that the Unstoppable Gospel has come out. And so what my commitment is I'm going to be reading through this book with my son, again, now 16 years old, to help him to understand the difference between counterfeits and the real deal, that Christianity isn't just about a try harder, do more deal. It's about trusting in Christ, the grace of God, but it's also not a faith that says sit back and do nothing. It is a invitation to a great adventure as we join Jesus on mission. And so that's what's happening in my house. And honestly, we've been praying for our children to take ownership of their faith. Maybe you have as well. Let this be a moment, this generosity opportunity for you to give and maybe use it as a conversation to be able to say to your children, "Hey, I gave today to spread the gospel, and let me tell you why I did it." So often they know what we do, but not why we do it. But this is an opportunity for you to give and explain why. 800-600-9624. That's 800-600-9624. And Ray, this is for everyone.
2: That's right. Let me give the phone number one more time and get a little urgency as we dash. We're using dash. Brent tires me out, but dash makes me think I can catch my breath. Up until the bottom of the hour, we have somebody that everybody, anybody, that gives a gift online, makes a phone call, they'll add $100 to our total, which is wonderful. It's a great incentive. We're only beholden to the clock, so we got about 5 minutes. We could have 40 people give a gift between now and the bottom of the hour, $100 add-on for each one of those. So we're limited only by that. 800-600-9624. It's a great opportunity if you've never given before. A little bit earlier, you were referencing basically 9 out of 10 yeah. that listen to Christian radio, or 1 of 10 does give to Christian radio. And envision in your church, you got 10 people in the pew.
1: Mm-hmm.
2: By statistics, only one person gives to Moody Radio. Now, true story, I was maybe this will help it set home for you. I was talking with a very successful businessman, deep pockets, love Moody Radio, down in the Indiana area. And we were chatting, and he said, wait a minute. What did you just say?" I said, "We depend upon listeners to support the ministry." And he says, you don't get your money else. You depend on people like me to give." And this guy's really, he's brilliant. It's not that he's stupid or anything. He'd never made the connection, Chris. And he goes, "So if I don't give, you may not meet the needs that you have." I said, exactly. It's different. And again, you might be going, "Yeah, I never made that yeah. connection." You're saying that this is an important part of supporting Moody Radio because you don't have money coming elsewhere. No. So yeah. this is a great time now, $100 add-on. You give that first time. Maybe you're making the connection now and going, I get it now. I give, you benefit. God's work goes on.
1: And there's a lot of people who haven't made that connection. There's also a lot of people who maybe just haven't been in a position where you feel like you could have given before. And now you're in a position where you can. And I want to say this. Yes, it's an awesome thing when someone gives $1,000, but it's also equally awesome when somebody gives a $10 gift or a $20 gift, especially with that $100 add-on. And so, Allie, if somebody's sitting right now saying, I got a $10 gift, I don't know if that would make a big difference at all. I don't even know if I should pick up the phone and call that number. What would you say to them?
3: I would say there's nothing better to give to than the gospel. And I want to give a little bit of urgency on the dash because, yeah, we've got just less than 3 minutes before this expires. So we want to take full advantage of this $100 add-on gift of any amount. So if that's you, pick up the phone. You can dial a number or you can go online, 800-600-9624. 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You can also give online. 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
1: Don't miss the moment. Right now is the moment. We're going to get out of your way. I want you to call 800-600-9624. $100 add-on.

0: Well, I had a past. I did drugs for many, many years. And the way that God impresses me is he just keeps me going with his word and uplifts me. There's always something that I need to hear when I listen to Moody. And it kind of hits me right on the spot. It's like, I needed that today. So I am grateful for Moody and all that is done in my life. And I will continue to listen and I will continue to give.
1: Every saint has a past. But here's a good thing. Because of Jesus, we all have a future as well, a future hope. That's what we want to get to the world. We want to get that message out that there's hope in Jesus. Your gifts help us to do that. 800-600-9624. In just a moment, I'm going to ask Ray to give us an update on how we're doing. But I do want to say this, friends, $100 add-on right now, 800-600-9624. When you give, there's going to be that add-on. And let me just say, the reason why we can do this is because we have folks who give these leader gifts who say, I want to encourage others to give. So that's a $5,000 gift or a $10,000 gift or even a $20,000 gift. And let me just speak to someone's heart right now. Not everyone can do that. And I think we all know that, that not everyone's in a position to say, I have stored resources where I can give a $10,000 gift. But there are some who do. And if you're in that category where you could do that and still feed your family, you could give a $10,000 gift, not miss your mortgage payment. God has blessed you in a special way, and you know he has. And you're grateful for it, and you're thankful for what he's done in your life. I'm going to ask you to do what others may not be able to do. Maybe the call of God on your life today, the act of obedience that God is calling you to do today is to give that $5,000 or $10,000 or $20,000 gift. And here's the thing. There's no greater return on investment than eternity. And that's really what you're doing. You are making it possible for others to hear the gospel. So I'm just going to ask you to be obedient. Sir, if you're listening to me today, and that's you, call the number now, 800-600-9624. Ma'am, if you're listening to me right now, and you're that person who can give that $5,000 gift or that $10,000 gift, I'm just asking you to be obedient. Call the number now. And don't worry, is it wondering, is this God or is this not? Satan will never encourage you to be generous to the gospel. If you're feeling that urge, that's the Lord prompting your heart. Call the number 800-600-9624. Ray?
2: 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Veranda, $50. Carol, you're in. I'm going to mention this because this is right near my hometown, McCordsville, Indiana. Woo-hoo! Good to hear from McCordsville.
1: Another vacation destination.
2: Absolutely. Let's see here. Cheryl, $100. Willie, Monica. 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A monthly gift of $30. 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Again, we'll talk more about that later, but that's something to get excited about. Stan, Cheryl, Karen, Jacqueline, Roger, Michelle, new giver, Chris. And we're going to send that devotional book because you're a new giver as well. Lorene, Camelia, and we have 25 called in so far that are on the board in the last 15 minutes. And we got probably another 10 that are on the phone. So,
1: That's so good.
2: Guys blew it out of the water. Thank you. Thank you. Thank you.
1: All right. Now, someone called from your hometown, Ray. So I need my Michigan friends to call right now. If you're listening, Ray had someone from his hometown call. So if you're in the Metro Detroit area, I'd love for you to give a call, 800-600-9624. I'm going to extend it. If you're in West Michigan, I want to hear from you as well, 800-600-9624. My friends who are in Zeeland, Grand Rapids, listening right now, 800-600-9624. We don't want Ray to have all the fun by himself. We want to get in on this $100 add-on match. Now, Ray, what would you say to a person who had a beautiful voice? That, let's just say they went to your church, they had a beautiful voice, and you knew it, and they were just sitting there and not involved in the worship team at all, not singing at all. What would you say to them?
2: Well, you know, I would encourage them to be a part of something. And if the voice is the way to do it, great. If just serving is the way to do it, great. But we should use people's gifts. Somebody's got to make it known that they have a beautiful voice. So maybe I nudge the choir director or the worship leader.
1: Choir director. I will look them in the eye and I'm going to say, man, you need to be up there singing because your voice is going to bless somebody, right? If somebody could play an instrument, I would say, hey, get in the orchestra, get in the band so you can play that instrument. Well, we all bring different gifts to the table. For some, it's singing. For some, maybe it's an instrument. For some, their ministry is working with kids and young adults, and all of those gifts are needed. For some, it's preaching and teaching the word of God. But for some, it's generosity. It's giving as unto the Lord. So just as that person with that beautiful voice, you will want them to share that with the church. If you have the ability to give today, share that with the church, share that with the body of Christ. And yes, I am asking for you to step up to the plate and to give. And here's the thing. It doesn't make a person better just because they can sing, just because they can play an instrument, and just because we can give doesn't make you better than anyone else. But what it does do is it allows you to say, this is my part, this is my offering as unto the Lord. So can you call right now? If you have a $100 gift, just like Alice did from Illinois, she just gave a $100 gift. There's a $100 add-on. Phone lines are filling up. 800-600-9624, moodyradio.org. 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

0: 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One of my greatest testimony is listening to Rob West. I learned how to truly steward the money that God has given us. Like, you know, the money that we receive is not we spend with what we want, but we spend that money for God's glory.
1: 800-696-24. God owns it all. We yes. get a chance to communicate how much we love him, how much we appreciate him through our generosity. 800-696-24. Now, we were in a $100 add-on, and we had a small window of time to get in to this match, this $100 add-on match. But, Ray, you got some good news.
2: Well, we do, and it's because somebody is encouraging you, friend, to get involved with Share right now. 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So for about the next 20 minutes, it'll take us to about 5 after, Chris, but about 20 minutes here, an unlimited $100 add-on. So if we have 20 people that give a gift in that 20-minute window, it's 20 times 100. That's a couple $1,000s.
1: Okay.
2: But if we have 40, average okay. 2 per minute, that call in the next 20 minutes, then we'll add $100 for each one of those as well. So, again, we're limited by the clock and your participation, not by That's the dollar it. 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Then you might see that thing spin a little bit. But anybody can go online, Chris.
1: 800-600-9624. We're calling it the Mad Dash, and we're yes. asking for you to do it. 800-600-9624. Again, that $5 gift becomes $105. That $100 gift becomes $200 because of the $100 add-on. That $84 a month gift, and I would love for 5 friends to call right now and say, I'll do that $84 a month gift. That is $1,000 over 12 months, but because of the add-on, it becomes $1,100. Now, here's my question for you, Ray. We got 20 minutes of this, right?
2: Yes.
1: What do you think? I'm just going to ask you, realistically, how many calls do you think we can get? In 20 minutes, you've been at this for a long time, Ray. What's the number?
2: I would say that if our listeners get excited, which I hope they will, we could do 45 calls
1: All right.
2: in the next 20 minutes.
1: All right, with this so Ray has given us the goal of 45 calls in 20 minutes.
2: Oh, no.
1: Here's what the I want to do. I'm asking you to blow Ray's number out the water. We need at least 45 of you. I'd love to be able to say, Ray, why was your faith so small?
2: Yeah.
1: I'd love to be able to say that to him at the end of this 20 minutes. So here's what I want you to do. 800-600-9624. If you got a $5 gift, a $10 gift, now's the time to call. We're trying to get 45 friends to call right now. If you have that $100 gift, or if you're a monthly partner like Nancy, can you just share, Ray, what Nancy just did?
2: Yes, she increased her monthly gift. So she's already been part of our Impact Partners, and she's increasing that by $50 a month. And what's great about that is she's standing alongside us monthly, but she is also going to get the book, 365 Days of Timeless Wisdom and Biblical Insight, Running to Win, Erwin Luther and D.L. Moody, co-authored okay. together. So
1: right.
2: we're going to say thank you with that. But that also, I don't know what she was given before. She's also going to get 50% off of any Moody Publishing book if she goes to the webpage.
1: Okay, so that means that if you're a first-time giver, this applies.
2: Yes.
1: If you are already a monthly partner and you just want to uptick that to extra $5 a month, $10 a month, $50 a month, you can do that right now. But again, Ray has set out the number. We need the first person to call right now, or we're never going to hit that number. So 800-600-9624, can you start us out? Whether you're from Indiana, where Ray calls home, Michigan, where I call home,
2: yes.
1: Soddy Daisy, Tennessee, wherever you find yourself, you give us a call, 800-600-9624 or moodyradio.org.

0: here's what the unstoppable gospel will do for you. It will reveal for some of you that you don't have a relationship with Jesus. It will explain why wayward kids have left the church. And in reality, you'll discover they never knew Christ. It will help you grasp the people who sit beside you at weekend services, at good Bible-believing churches, have embraced cultural Christianity, but they've never yet been embraced by Jesus. We'll get a copy of the Unstoppable Gospel into your hands as you connect with us at Share right now.
1: 800-600-9624. We are in the midst of the Hashley Dash. Have you heard of that before? The Hashley Dash.
2: I'm feeling the pressure.
1: This is a 20-minute period, and right now we got about 15 to go. We're in the midst of a 20-minute period where we have a $100 add-on for every gift, every caller that calls in with a gift. Now, Ray has set our goal, our target at 45. And so we need you to call. We need everyone who's listening to call or click. Now, we have students who are answering the phones. This is amazing to have Moody students who are listening. What an encouragement to their faith to hear you pick up the phone and call and say, man, I want to give towards this. And so if you have a $100 gift, can you just call right now? If you have a $20 gift, our goal is to get to 45 gifts of any amount over the next now.
2: Come on.
1: 14 minutes. And again, Christopher from Arizona just called in, Ray, gave a $129 gift. Thank you so much, Christopher, for doing it. But he says, this is for the Hashley Dash.
2: Oh, and I don't have any relatives in Arizona, so he's my new best friend. Thank you, Christopher. And
1: now
2: by the way,
1: you got a friend in Arizona.
2: By the way, Darlene says, let Chris know that the caller is from Michigan and his family in Detroit, so that you can feel good about yourself
1: that
2: as well.
1: That is great. I do feel good about that.
2: Hey, we're on a time limit, Chris, and if it's a Hashley Dash, we got till about 5 after.
1: Yes.
2: We're going to have to crank it up a little bit. I see we got about 33 more calls to meet that 45.
1: Yeah, we got to get going. But we can do it. I love it. 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But if we're going to hit this goal, we need all hands on deck, and that means calling or clicking. Call,
2: That's right.
1: If you don't want to wait, for all of my friends who don't want to wait, I love you. 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I'm in with you. I'm a partner with you. 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Lisa just got in the fun. Linda from Ohio just gave a $25 gift. But, Ray, that $25 gift is now how much?
2: Oh, $125. Thank you.
1: Praise God,
2: thank
1: Linda.
2: You. Irene is in at 100, Michael 180, Lisa 257. I want to say thank you to Alana. You did not have to be a first time giver, but you are.
1: Praise God, Alana.
2: And so you're going to get the book. We'll both books. We'll talk more about that later. And by the way, when you call, you're not talking to a bot or an AI agent. You're talking to a real person.
1: Yeah, I love that,
2: which
1: too.
2: Is wonderful. 800-600-9624. 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And it looks like we're still going to need about 25, maybe another 20 calls in the next 10 minutes or so.
1: All right, we need 20 calls or clicks.
2: Yeah, absolutely.
1: Calls or clicks. So you can do that. You can go right now, and I want to hit this number. And again, what I would love to be able to say to Ray, and I love Ray, but I'd love to be able to look him in the eye at 205 and say, brother, yes. You need bigger faith.
2: That's right.
1: I want to be able to say to him, you should have believed God for more. That's what our hope is. And isn't it great, Ray, that yes. you and I can look back over our lives and see so many times yes. when God did it? Yep. 800-600-9624. Get in on this. 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
1: What a great day. It is Share, friends. 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Chris Brooks, Chris Fabry here. We're in the middle of the Hashley Dash, is what we are calling it. 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
2: 800-600-9624. 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And Fishers. Woo! I love it. 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It's really easy to click through there. You give the information and you go on about your day, but it means so much right now because $100 is added. Ray Hashley, as we do the, it's not the Hashley dance, it's the Hashley dash. So where are we? How many more do we need now in this next 4 minutes?
3: Well, as you would know, things kind of reset there at the top of the hour, so I'm doing some math.
1: Tabulating.
3: Yep, I'm tabulating.
2: Processing. He's a slow processor, folks. Yes.
3: So we got, it was 22 minus...
1: carry the 1.
2: 14. Take your shoes off, Ray. 12. Take your shoes off.
3: We need 8 more.
1: 8 more. All right,
3: eight more to get to the phone before 5 after. If you're on the phone by 5 after, we will count you because it takes us a few minutes to tabulate.
2: Because if you're not on the phone, friend, you don't count. No, so you got to get on the phone. No, you count. You know what we're talking about.
3: Yes.
2: And this is Thursday, Chris Brooks. Thursday is a huge day as we move toward, you know, tomorrow's the next last full day, right?
1: That's right. That's right. We only have just 2 more full days, so we're asking for you to do it. Right now, our overall goal for the week, we're at about 57.8%, a little bit under 58%. I'd love to see us get that number higher. So you give us a call, 800-600-9624. A couple of ways you can do that. Being a first-time giver, what a blessing that would be. And many of you have been listening. You've been encouraged. And maybe you've just never had the opportunity to give, or you've had the desire, but maybe weren't in a position to do it. Or maybe you didn't know that Moody is not underwritten by some big government program or some major corporation. It really is the generosity of individuals like you and me. Call 800-600-9624. Then there's also folks like Joyce, Chris Fabry, Joyce, mm-hmm. who's listening in Kokomo. What did she just do?
2: She gave, she's already a monthly giver. She's an Impact Partner. She's giving $5 more each month. And that means she's going to get that book by Dr. Lutzer and D.L. Moody. Because if you give more a month, or for the first time you give, we're going to send you that book, or you become a monthly partner with us. Thank you, thank you, thank you. So here's the other thing that happens. 800-600-9624, moodyradio.org. We've got less than 2 minutes now to this goal. What Chris Brooks said was we wanted to get more than 45. So we just a few minutes ago, it was like 8 more calls to get to 45. We want to get to 50. We want to get past that.
1: That's
2: to
1: right.
2: Show him how little faith he had.
3: Well,
2: right,
3: 46 would do it. But we'd like to go more.
1: Let's do
3: it. I'm just doing the math.
1: 800-600-9624. And if you have been blessed by Moody Radio, this is your opportunity. to proclaim to the world the unstoppable gospel, moodyradio.org.

0: You guys are doing a great, great job. And I want to see you guys reach even more people, especially our younger generation. How can we have those resources if we don't provide the funding for those resources?
1: We got to fund it, and the only way we can do that is when you call. Your partnership is such a huge blessing. It's not only an encouragement, but literally it's a lifeline to those who have yet to hear the gospel, to trust in Jesus. I think about the impact the gospel has made on my own life, where I would be if it was not for being introduced to Christ. And the reason why is because somebody gave to that church that I was a part of so I could be at that church. Someone gave to Christian radio so I can hear the gospel through the radio. Someone helped to fund those ministries, those outreaches. And so I'm asking for you to do that today. 800-600-9624. Chris Fabry, what an awesome day.
2: Yeah, it really is. And I just saw a gift from someone. And Kim is a new giver, monthly gift from Indiana. And the town, I've never seen this. It's O-O-L-I-T-I-C.
3: It's Olytic.
2: Olytic.
3: Okay. Olytic. So Olytic. Down by Bloomington.
2: Indian Creek in Shawswick Township, Lawrence County, as of the 2020 census, population of 1,137. So we could probably get to your house if we really wanted to, Kim, and figure out. Thank you. For the first time, I love that you're given a monthly gift for the first time. Now, the question is, Ray Hashley, we were doing the Hashley dash, or maybe now it's time for the Hashley dance, I think. So where did we wind up? We're looking for 45, right?
3: 51.
2: Yeah.
3: Woo! 51.
1: There we go.
2: Oh, yeah, a little Hashley.
3: Oh, you know, that's biblical, though. There's that story where, you know, the guy says, I want to believe, help me with my unbelief.
1: Yeah.
3: And
1: yeah,
3: Jesus turned to the disciples in the boat and said, you can almost feel this sometimes in my life. Why did you doubt? Why little faith? I was in the boat with you, for crying out loud.
1: Well, Ray, here's the thing, too. Don't let guilt settle in, because there's also that mustard seed verse, right?
3: Yeah.
1: All you got to do is have that mustard seed faith. So you had enough faith for the 45. And God rewarded that with the 51.
2: Yes. I want to know why you didn't think of the story about the 153 fish. We'd be a lot further along. You thought that.
3: I don't know. That one just didn't come top of mind, Chris.
2: Can I read you something that, and I'll probably not say this name correctly, I-F-E-O-M-A, Ifeoma. If I'm getting that wrong, Ifeoma, I apologize. But Ifeoma says, thank God for the continuity of his good news till all have heard. That is the main reason for my gift to Moody Radio. Thank you all for making this possible, and God bless you all. Thank you for your gift, Ifeoma, in the Hashley dash that we just had here. And don't stop now. This is a great time. 800-600-9624, or go to moodyradio.org. I think we have a new goal. Is it what kind of Hashley goal do we have now?
3: Well, yeah, thank you. And by the way, thank you for responding.
1: Thank you.
3: It's fun.
1: Yes.
3: But here's the thing. All these gifts, Yolanda, Gregory, Kim, Pam, Deborah, Beverly, all of them, it's going to make a difference for the kingdom. See, that's what's going to happen. But we're having some fun with this. Okay, here's what's happening until 35 after the hour, 25 before the next of the hour, okay? We have a wonderful challenge from a listener. $10,000.
2: What?
3: But here's how it works. This is what's going to happen. We have until 35 of, how many minutes is that? Where are we at? So it's going to be about 20 minutes.
2: Yeah.
3: If we can raise $10,000, then we'll get five.
2: Wait.
3: We raise 10 in that window.
1: And that unlocks an additional five.
3: It unlocks the additional five.
1: All right. So if we raise 10, we unlock an additional five.
3: That's right.
1: And so here's the thing. We can get there so many different ways, but one of the ways we can do that, Chris, is if 10 friends call right now with an $84 a month gift.
3: Boom.
1: And let me just say, my wife and I talk about finances and budgeting. We do that often. We have our kids. We have various obligations, just like everyone who's listening right now. You're planning. One of the things that we want to make sure is a part of our budgetary conversations is how much are we giving to the work of the gospel? Now, we want your church to be blessed. Moody Radio has never been in competition with the local church. We've always seen ourselves as a partner with the local church. But I would like to speak to some folks today who have leaders at your local church that were Moody grads. I think about Chris Fabry, how many churches have pastors that were Moody grads, or worship leaders that were Moody grads, or youth pastors that were Moody grads, or an elder that was a Moody grad. If your church has been blessed by Moody, why don't you just call right now and give a gift of any amount, just as a way of saying, man, thank God for Moody, because it's been a blessing to my life. It's been a blessing, maybe directly, maybe you are the Moody grad, or maybe indirectly through somebody who's been a part of Moody. I'd ask for you to call right now, 800-600-9624. But we got now about 20 minutes to get to that $10,000 goal. Here's what someone has said. We've had a generous donor who has said, if our friends who are listening will give $10,000, it unlocks that $5,000. So I want to do that. I want to unlock that $5,000. And so maybe you can pick up a large portion of that. Maybe you can do a $1,000 gift. Maybe you can do a $2,500 gift. Or maybe you're listening and you say, well, I don't have $10,000, Chris Fabry. I got 20 bucks. What should I do with that?
2: That's good. That is good. The little boy with the fish and the loaves, right? Yes. If we had 100 people call with $100, I think that gets to 10,000.
1: Yes.
2: So we could do it that way. Yep. But the question is, you know, how many people are listening right now who are ready to give? You've been waiting, and maybe you have that $100 gift, or maybe it is a $500 gift or a $342 gift. It doesn't matter the size of your gift. We'll tabulate all this. Ray Hashley can, even though he's a slow processor like me, he can tabulate it. And in the next 20 minutes, I think it's, so we're a quarter after right now. We've got about 20 minutes for this to happen. Would you call and unlock? So this is kind of the Hashley unlock plan.
1: Yes.
2: Unlocking the $5,000 with your $10,000 cumulative. 800-600-9624. 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But if you want to talk with somebody, as Ray said, there's no AI going on here. 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
1: I really do, Chris, believe we're in a spiritual battle. I really believe that. And yesterday was one of those days that remind us of that. Yesterday was October 7th, and for those who know the significance of that date, you know certain days change everything, and that's when Hamas attacked Israel, and it's a day that, as they say, will live in infamy. It's a day of atrocity and tragedy, but it's also a reminder to us that the only thing that has to happen for evil to prevail is for good men and women to sit back and do nothing. This is our opportunity to do something. 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

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Today is a spiritual battle. 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

0: I like you all use scripture and word in your program, and that's what really encourages me. I'm trying to get more into putting more scripture into what I do every day, and that really helps me to be able to get that goal accomplished every day. I really appreciate it.
1: Well, putting scripture in is going to have a good result of helping us to live the Christian life. Appreciate hearing that, and you're going to get scripture into your, you can't help it. You're going to get scripture into your brain and your heart as you listen to Moody Radio. Well, we got a wonderful challenge going on right now. We've got about 15 minutes. We want to say thank you to Bernard. Let me just share his comment as well. He says, your dedication to studying God's word is inspiring. Remember, every challenge you face is an opportunity to grow in faith and wisdom. Keep pressing on, knowing that your efforts are sowing seeds for a fruitful ministry. Trust in God's plan for you, and let his word guide you through every step of your journey. There's an encouragement for you. And this is what we've got until 25 of about 15 minutes. We're unlocking a $5,000 gift. You say, Ray, how do you do that? We raise $10,000 together as a family. It's all of us working together. It could be a $1,000 gift, it could be a $2,000 gift, a $100 gift. But if

0: by 35, 25 before the top of the hour, there's $10,000 or more, then $5,000 will be added to our total. But Chris, part of this, well, I say Chris, and there's two Chris's here. One of you, Chris Fabry, I'll say Chris Fabry. If we're at $9,950, we're short.
1: Yeah.
0: I might have to pass the hat amongst us to get that extra 50
1: bucks. Some of us are short no matter what.
0: So depending this is everybody on together, right?
1: Don't compare yourself, Red. Don't compare yourself. You know, you're asking if this $50 is, well, if we're at $99.50, yeah, it did. It made a whole lot of difference. But whatever it is, yes. And I see these things, Ray and Chris, I see these things coming in waves. It's like the wave hits the shore and then it kind of goes out a little bit. Yeah. And now it's time for another wave. To come in, or it's time to unlock the Happy Hashley Dash. Yes. Right now at 800-600-9624, whatever it is, and we are 21 calls, we're up to $3,000 now. We were at $400 for a long time. Yeah. So the wave is starting. You can be a part of that to get us to $10,000 so that Bernard's $5,000 can be added to that. Bernard, thank you for that gift. Yeah. So basically what you're doing is whatever the $10,000, half of that will be added to it.
0: Yeah.
1: So you're in a sense, your gift, whatever you give, half of it will be added. If you give a $100 gift, $50 will be added because of the $10,005. I'm not sure that's true, but it makes sense to me.
2: Yes. Yeah, no, it makes sense. It's a 50% really increase on your gift if we hit that $10,000. And as you just said, Chris, about $7,000 left towards that goal, just under $7,000. So again, all gifts are so important. And whatever your gift amount is, it's the fact that we're doing it as a team that counts. But as Chris said earlier, catch this wave. There is a wave that's sweeping through. And my prayer has been that there be a wave of spiritual awakening as well. Just know that this isn't the goal of this week is not to raise resources for resources' sake. We raise these resources for one goal, and that is to get the gospel out to the world. And so if there's going to be a spiritual awakening and we get a chance to participate in that, then your gift will make a difference right now. Now, somebody might say, I can pick up that $7,000 that's remaining. Not everyone can do that, but maybe you're someone who's listening and you can do that right now. Call 800-600-9624. I promise you that your money will go straight to the spread of the gospel, 800-600-9624. And if God is speaking to your heart about a $5,000 gift or a $10,000 gift, then I'm asking for you to do it, to call that number, 800-600-9624. But in like manner, if God is speaking to your heart about a $5 gift or a $10 gift, all of it adds together to hit our goal. But it all starts with the next call, the next act of obedience. Yesterday, I was reading the scriptures with my kids, Chris, and just came across in James chapter 2, this powerful verse, as the body without the spirit is dead, so faith without works is dead. So this is an opportunity, not for us to earn our salvation, but to evidence our salvation by dialing that number.
1: 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I like the other day, Chris, I still can't stop laughing about it because you're praying earnestly and you got in Jesus' name, 800-600-9624. And I thought, well, that really is a prayer. You know, that phone number is a prayer that we're asking. God, would you come alongside us with our listeners? Would you help us reach the goal that we have? And I had this happen to me when we went through a lot of pregnancies. Andrea, we've had 9 children, and I would get into the delivery room and watch the monitor that was hooked up that would show you when the contractions were coming and when they were going down. And I was just looking at the screen. And I wasn't looking at her. I said, okay, this is almost over. You can do this. You can do this. And she, you know, would grab me. And sometimes she had long fingernails. And she said, look at me. Look at me. So I'm going to try not to look at the screen. I'm going to try not to look at the numbers, because it's not about the numbers. It's about what's going on inside of you, and it's about getting, as Chris said, getting the gospel to one more person, to one more person today. 800-600-9624, amen, moodyradio.org.
0: Hey, we're 8 minutes now. We're on the clock, and that's okay. We'll cheer you on, but we are on the clock, another 8 minutes, and it looks like about $6,800 is remaining in raising $10,000 to unlock $5,000. And I just want to add this before we go to a song. I didn't talk with Bernard personally, but I've talked with a lot of major givers because we've done shares for a long time. And I know Bernard is saying, listen, folks, I want you to get involved, and I want to challenge you to do that, because that's what they would tell me, right? What can we do to encourage people to give? I could just give you this gift, but I want to encourage others. This is how it's getting done. So about 7 minutes now. Seven, Chris.
3: Ooh.
0: We got
1: 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So if you've been thinking about this, now's the time. Right, Chris Brooks?
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0: where would I be? Where would you be without the grace and the mercy and the love and the forgiveness and the comfort and the care of God himself through his son who gave it all for you and me? Chris Faber here, Chris Brooks, Ray Hashley. We have 4 minutes left, friends. 4 minutes left to get to $10,000. We're at $6,170. So we've got a ways to go, but right now it can happen. 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Here comes the wave, Chris, right?
1: Here comes the wave. 25 friends have already called in. We're asking for you to call now. There is a wave that's building. There's momentum that's building. It really is an opportunity for you to be a part of a special moment. And there are so many times in church history where special moments happen. And I say this often, Chris, I don't want to miss the moment when God is moving. And it's a heartbreaking thing to think about generations that Christ wept over because they didn't recognize the moment of his visitation. Scripture records a time when Jesus is overlooking Jerusalem, weeping because they did not recognize the day of his visitation. Let that not be true for us. I believe this is a moment of spiritual awakening. And for many folks, this is going to be their defining moment where they will look back and say, that was the moment I gave my life to Jesus. And you say, Chris, the world is so chaotic. The culture is so dark. Well, we get a chance to shine the light. When the world is the darkest, the gospel is the brightest. 800-600-9624. We only got a couple minutes left. 800-600-9624. If we're going to hit that goal, $10,000 unlocks 5,000 more.
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0: Bernard, thank you. Thank you. And Ray, that's what Bernard is doing. He's encouraging others yes. to give, right?
2: Yes, he is. And so Jose is in at 20, Mike at 150, Nancy at 40, John, 1,026. Thank you. Listen,
1: we're almost there.
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0: Mercer, David Jeremiah, Nancy Lee DeMoss. You know, they all encourage me in my walk in the Lord to continually grow and persevere and press on in Him. My heart's desire is that people come to know the Lord as their Savior through your ministry, and that He be honored and glorified.
1: That is our heart's desire as well, that people would come to know the Lord Jesus Christ as their Savior, and that one more person would be added to the family of faith. And that's what your generosity is helping to make happen. 800-600-9624. Chris Brooks here, along with Mr. Chris Fabry and Ray Hashley. We have been praying and setting before you a goal that by God's grace we were aiming for. And the goal was very simple, Chris. It was $10,000. Unlocks $5,000. How we do?
2: Well, I want Ray to tell that, because Ray is the one who didn't think we could do the last one, and so
3: so you're thinking my faith was weak on this one too?
2: Well, I don't know.
1: Ray is a man of great faith. A man of great faith.
3: Well, let me just say, first of all, we made it.
2: Praise God. We made it together.
3: Yeah. Together. And here's the interesting part. I do want to say thank you. Chris, you were mentioning, hey, if you could give a larger gift to help us with this $10,000.
1: Yes. Yeah.
3: Nancy from Caledonia, you just kind of slam dunked it with your gift to get us over that $10,000. We say thank you. You didn't have to do that, but you did.
1: Yeah.
3: And it made me think, you know, I've got grandkids, and it just reminded me, I had one of my little grandsons with me the other day, and he and I were carrying something, and I was carrying probably 98% of whatever it was, and he was carrying too, and he's like, look what we did, Grandpa. And it's true. And God, thank you. Look what happened, because God smiled on everybody gave during that time frame. That's pretty cool.
1: Well, I told the story the other day. I was pulling weeds in my garden, and my little daughter comes out, 6-year-old Christiana, saying, can I help? And the first thought that went through my mind is, man, I can do this quicker by myself.
3: Yes.
1: But she got in there, and now the story is, Mommy, look at what me and Daddy did. And today we get a chance to say that again.
3: Yep.
1: Look at what we have been able to do with our God by His grace. All of it is a gift of His grace. So thank you, Donna from Illinois. Thank you for your gift. Thank you, Kristen, for your gift from Ohio. Mm-hmm. Thank you, Gwen from Illinois, Princeton from Texas. It's such a blessing to know that we're in this together. 800-600-9624. Now, I don't want the momentum to stop, though. Many of you are catching this wave. As Chris Fabry said, there's a wave that is building. And here's the wave that I'm hoping will build, Chris. I'm hoping it's a wave that sweeps through universities, sweeps through high schools, sweeps through neighborhoods, towns, cities, the rural areas of America, urban areas of America. I'm praying that there will be a revival. I believe, Chris, we're at a tipping point, and it's going to take more than just our creativity. It's going to take more than just us trying to educate people better or get better jobs. I wish a better economy was the solution. I wish it was as simple as, hey, we just need to get more education out there. But it takes Jesus. And that's why Moody Radio is so important, because the gospel's always been our message, and our feet have always been planted firmly in the Word of God. And when you support Moody, you know that the message we're going to proclaim is Jesus is Lord. And you put a megaphone in front of those great gospel communicators so they can do that. So 800-600-9624 is the number.
2: So we reached that 10,000. We unlocked the 5,000. But we've got about 18 minutes before the top of the hour, and maybe a little bit more after that. I don't know. Ray Hashley, what's our next goal here?
3: Well, each hour we have in mind an hourly goal where we'd like to be, and this particular hour is $20,000. And that leaves us about $9,200 remaining between now and the top of the hour. And so I want to say thank you to, let's see here, Martha. Martha is putting up a $5,000 unlock, so we get to do it again.
1: Wow.
3: And she has supported Moody for 10 straight years. And listen to what she says. She's increased her giving as she gives in faith, firmly believing it all belongs to God anyway. Now, we don't talk a lot about that, but back in the day, we sometimes would use the term faith promise, and I don't want to confuse people with that. But what I found interesting is I read that she says she gives in faith. I have yet, in over 40 years of shares, had somebody follow up with me after share and say, I trusted God for this, and he didn't come through, so I can't complete my gift. I've never heard anybody. The stories I've heard are, here's how God provided for me so that I could give. And so Martha says, hey, I give in faith. So she's putting up $5,000. Let's see if we can't raise together $9,250 roughly. And that if we can do that by the top of the hour, then that $5,000 comes in.
2: That's a big wave.
3: It's
2: that is coming
3: wave.
2: That needs to come. And and so we need a significant gift. And what is a significant gift? It's whatever you want to give. Yeah. It's whatever God put on your heart. That's a if it's a $10 gift, that helps. If it's a $10,000 gift, you know, that helps us get, that would take us right there. We need 9,200 before the top of the hour. So here's the number, 800-600-9624. The wave has gone out. The ocean is a little quiet, and now we need. How many calls do we have on the line right now, Ray?
3: We still have four.
2: Okay, so we need a few more, and there are people who will take your call right now. It'll only take you a couple of minutes, or you can go online, moodyradio.org, or call us at 800-600-9624 right now.
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0: 800-600-9624. That's 800-600-9624. I want you to give us a call today. We're in the midst of a very exciting moment. We've called it a wave. We want it to be a tidal wave. It would be great to see revival sweep across this country. 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And, you know, sometimes we might say, hey, we need 20 callers or we need 30 callers. But the truth of the matter is, we just need you to call. 800-600-9624. Chris, it all starts with one.
1: Yeah, it does. And Teresa called with a $513 gift. Teresa, thank you for that. Eric, add Eric's $52 and Jolene's $25 and Kathy's $50, and you see how that will go. Yes. We are about $8,400 away. So that means that if somebody could give that $84 a month gift, which is $1,000, if we could have five or six of those, you know, or a person who just wants to give $1,000 or a $2,500 gift, or our friend that gave a $5,000 gift, Nancy in Michigan a few minutes ago, we would be right there. But Ray Hashley, this is a timed, this is timed, right?
2: It is. It ends at the top of the hour. So we got about 9.5 minutes. And again, always want to say we're encouraging you. We're giving you some thoughts and ideas of gift sizes that may resonate with you. But you know what size gift God is laying on your heart, whatever that might be. But there is some urgency because we'd like to see us get our hourly goal. And we'd like to honor Martha, who says, you reached that and we've got about $8,400 left. I'm going to give $5,000. Now, she could just give the $5,000, Chris and Chris.
0: Yes.
2: And yet, she wants to encourage. She wants to put her arm around and say, hey, you're listening right now. Come on in. The water's fine. You know what? You will like it. It when you start investing in something, you almost start listening differently as well.
0: Well, you do. And it really is a joy to be a part of the move of God. And I say it often, like, God could do all that he wants to do without us. He invites us so we can experience and share in a joy with him. Also, Chris Faber, want to speak to the person who maybe is a little bit cynical and they're listening and you say, yeah, this is what these Christian ministries do. Yeah. They're always asking for money. Listen, I just want you to know, we do this twice a year. Twice a year, we set aside a week to be able to give an update. It's an active stewardship to lay before the need, before those who have listened. And so please know that next week when you tune in, it's going to be the normal lineup of shows that are really focusing on, in my case, equipping you so that you can live, share, and defend your faith. But you'll be hearing Chris Fabry and Janet Parshall and all of the great Bible teaching, and all of it goes back to our normally scheduled programming. This is a week we've set aside to look two directions, back in gratitude as we reflect, and forward in hope as we anticipate what God will do. The other thing that I want to say, and I just want to let a few people off the hook, if you've not been blessed by Moody Radio, don't feel the pressure to have to give. And let me just say something else. If you've not yet met Jesus as Lord and Savior, that's the call we want you to make. The call we want you to make is the call that says, I want to give my life to Jesus. I need to give my life to Jesus. It is a humble acknowledgement that I need Christ as Lord. Now, if you have been blessed by Moody Radio, you know the commitment, you know the integrity, you know the message. Then I'm asking for you to help us right now. 800-600-9624. We are about $8,400 away from our goal. So if we can get eight friends right now to do that $84 a month gift, we can get there. If you can be the next person that says, I'll give a $84 a month gift. And I'm telling you, on the other side of that, souls will be saved, lives will be changed. Maybe a family like mine, who when the gospel came to our family, absolutely changed the trajectory. Now I'm looking at my kids as they're serving the Lord, praise God for that. But it all started because somebody shared the gospel with my family. So you can do that. $84 a month. Can you do that? If so, pick up the phone, call that number, 800-600-9624.
1: There is a fella in Spokane, Washington, who is jumping up and down for joy to give. He said this a couple of days ago, and I pasted it into my document here. He is joyful about this. So if you are joyful about the gospel getting into the hearts and lives of people, this is not just about, okay, we're going to put this out there and hope somebody hears it. This is getting into the hearts and lives of people who need it today, and you're helping that. 800-600-9624, or go to moodyradio.org. 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We're looking for $8,300 now. 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I was reading the biography of Chuck Swindoll. He's 90 years old. We are also looking for those younger pastors, those younger speakers, the people who are coming up in the next generation to fill the shoes of these people who are moving off the stage. And we want to do that here on Moody Radio. So would you help us right now? 800-600-9624. Ray, how we doing?
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1: Here's what I've learned about listeners to Moody Radio through the years. When you hear somebody tell their story of what Moody Radio means yes. to them, and you know that you can be a part of that going forward, people love to jump in. For 100 years, this has happened. It didn't happen at the beginning in 1926. People weren't calling on the phone. They were sending letters. But people young and old have heard the gospel and all of the trickle-down effects of what living in light of the gospel brings. Freedom, joy, compassion, kindness, in the middle of some really hard days. And if you want to give that kind of encouragement to others, as well as for yourself, here's the number, 800-600-9624. Let me slow it down. 800-600-9624. Or go to moodyradio.org. Chris Fabry here, along with Ray Hashley. Ray, we had this goal of $10,000 by a minute and 3 seconds ago.
2: Yeah.
1: And I think there is some tabulation that's going on. But what's the news so far?
2: Yeah. Okay. We're completely honest and transparent. We're sure, and that's okay. I was thinking about this. You know, we remember that Jesus said, hey, throw your nets over, and they got that big catch.
1: Right.
2: But the disciples also had many days with Jesus where they didn't get the catch.
1: Yep.
2: So, and so we're excited because Lenore, your gift made a difference. Diane, we had a $1,000 gift come in. Alita, $100. Olma, brand new giver. And many, many more, Chris, participated in that. We fell a bit short, but that's okay. We celebrate, and we move on to a brand new hour.
1: Well, this is the ebb and the flow, you
2: yes.
1: know, of everything that goes on. And here we are at Thursday. So today is next to last full day of share. So we got the rest of the day today. You get here Rob West and Janet Parshall a little later on in the afternoon. And then tomorrow is the full slate of all the programs, and we'll do that. And then Saturday around middle of the day, and share is over, and we'll see what happened. And we hope to come out to our goal at the end. And that's why this hour is so important, right, Ray?
2: That's correct. And we're going to just cheerlead you on during the next hour. That's all we're going to do. We're going to share some thoughts and ideas, maybe some suggestions, a lot of thank yous. I love what you said about stories, because I think stories speak so loud. In fact, Cindy said this, caller, Cindy would like to say thank you. Her parents started listening in the 1950s.
1: Wow.
2: Which is great. And she says, and I've been listening since, and I'm 73. And so she says, she just says thank you. And think about that. We've talked about multiple generations, and here's another example of Cindy listening while her parents listened. And she continued on and has been listening for a long time. So it's
1: well,
2: that story.
1: Here's from Kim. I turned on my radio in the car today. She wrote this to Chris Brooks, Equipped. Just in time to hear you say that you'd been prompted by God to change the intended topic to deal with something that's fresh, this raw grief. As mm-hmm. you said, you knew it wasn't an accident, that someone in your audience needed to hear this. And I know I wasn't the only one, but God gave you the topic for me. My precious father died a week ago. She called him Daddy. And I still can't even believe it. Thank you for praying and for following the Holy Spirit's nudging. I know where my father is, but I also know there's a hole in my heart that won't be refilled this side of heaven. So there you have it, the comfort that is given just at the right time. Chris Brooks can't do that. Ray Hashley can't do that. Rob can't do that, even with the financial thing. That's something that God uses, his word and the people that he's chosen to sit behind the microphone. He uses us and everybody together during share. So would you join with us? 800-600-9624. Or go to moodyradio.org right now. We'd love to have your participation because I think this does something for the person who is giving, Ray. And you said this a few minutes ago. It's like this changes the way you listen, right?
2: Yeah, it does. Anytime we invest in something, we're listening, we're reacting differently. I remember you were talking about the listener and how going through the death. I remember hearing a listener say, I used to listen to Moody Radio and it was great, don't get me wrong, but then a tragedy struck in my life. And they said this, they said, I listen differently now.
1: Bingo.
2: Because God really spoke to me in a dark time. And I thought, yeah, they're more invested in that part of it as well. And when you invest money, Chris, you think differently as well. And so that is true. And we want you to be invested in Moody Radio because it's benefiting you, but it's benefiting other people as well. You are trying to say, I want others to be able to hear the gospel of Jesus Christ. That's what we do.
1: And I think we have a match between now and for about the next half hour. Tell me about that.
2: That's right. 30 minutes. 30 minutes, a dollar-for-dollar match up to $7,000. 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
1: 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Is it the conversations we have at the back fence? Is it the two Michaels? 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

0: 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It's Fall Share, and it's a time to remember our number, 800-600-9624. 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One of the really fun things I get to do is go to these live events where I meet our open line listeners and they ask the Bible questions live right there, just like I did in Grand Rapids in Florida a couple weeks ago. It's just so much fun for me. Here's what I love. I love meeting the people and seeing them ask the question so I can see their face and see their response. I do so much better in answering a question if I can look at someone's face and see if they understand what it is that we're talking about. And it's just such an encouragement. Many times people will take their Bibles as I'm talking about scripture, and I can see the people in the audience opening the Bible. And one of the things that I always get to talk about is the importance of the good news. And that's really what our share is about, the unstoppable gospel. By giving to Moody Radio at this time, we keep the gospel going forth through Moody Radio. And I'm so glad to be here with Chris Avery. I was wondering what you have to say about those live kind of events.
1: The light bulb going on is what I was thinking of. And you can actually see that. When you're doing it on the radio, you can't see that. You know, when people call in, you can hear it in their voice. But I think that's one of the reasons why I wanted to have you and Mike Van Lanningham on the two Michaels, because I wanted people to hear how much fun we have just talking about the Bible, not nitpicking or, you know, being controversial about this, that, just like asking a real honest question. And seeing what the Bible has to say about that question is really engaging and really fun, and you get to see it on their faces.
0: Yeah, I know. And you know what? I think sometimes people think that studying the Bible is so serious, and it really is serious. Don't get me wrong. It is serious. But because it's serious, it's not fun. I just love the fun of studying the Bible as well as the serious impact it has in my life and the life of others around me. But there are still times when you read the scriptures and it's just so funny. I was thinking about in Genesis 18 when the angel looks at Sarah and says, "Oh," when he says, "You laughed," and she says, "Oh, I didn't laugh." And he says, "Oh, but you did." Just cracked me up the first time I read that. and then the time when in the Gospel of Matthew, after the feeding of the 5,000 and the 4,000, and then the Lord says, "Beware of the leaven of the Pharisees and the Sadducees," and they say, "Is it because we didn't bring bread that he's saying this?" They missed the point entirely. Made me laugh. And I think that sometimes we don't really see the humor and the joy of Scripture because we're trying to take it too seriously, don't you think?
1: Yeah, I agree. And I could take us to a number of places, examples. But let me give this to you, friend. 800-600-9624. Have you enjoyed reading your Bible more because you've heard the two Michaels, or have you listened to Open Line? Has it give you a hunger, given you a hunger for God's Word? 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And that is on the table right now.
2: Yes, it is. And we have until 25 of, or 35, yeah, 25 off, 35 after. Boy, it gets confusing. You know what? We're on a time limit. We'll tell you when we're done. Let's just make it that easy, all right? And we have about five people that are on the phones right now, Chris, so that's encouraging. We have room for more, 800-600-9624, 800-600-9624, or moodyradio.org. I love dollar for dollar because this might be that little bit of a nudge, Chris, that somebody says, "I was going to give, but it's only..." And they give a size. It's like, no, you're thinking all wrong with this. Go look at that gift and go, you know what? If I invest right now, I'm doubling the impact to Moody Radio. So it doesn't matter whatever size gift. Could be $200 like Beth, Edison. Now, I don't know if Edison, Beth, and Leonore got together, but they all gave $200 each.
1: That's strange. That's fantastic.
2: I always like watching things like that. And I go, okay, there's something going on here. You know what? God's doing something.
1: 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One of the people who are looking at share really carefully, president of Moody Radio, Wes Ward. Wes, sign in. What's on your heart?
3: It's great to be here, guys. I love share. I don't love interrupting our regularly scheduled programming, but I love talking about why we do what we do. We lead with the why, and why we do what we do is the unstoppable gospel of Jesus Christ. We're nearing our 101st year of ministry, right? So we're stepping into our 101st year of ministry. Before we went on the air, we were committed to the unstoppable gospel. We got going, and for 100 years, we did the unstoppable gospel. And as we head into this next century, guess what? Unstoppable gospel again. So that's on my heart. I love seeing God act in power, and I love seeing that him do that collectively through this group at Share, the team here and the listeners here, but also hearing the stories of life change. This is a ministry that is committed to prayer. You are, as a listener and as a supporter of this ministry, you're in the engine room of prayer, praying for the expansion of the gospel here, near, and far around planet Earth and in individual hearts and homes. So I'm excited about Share because we talk about why we do what we do, and we get you to pray, and we get you to give, and we hear stories. It's so good.
1: Yeah. I remember Eric answered phones for us. This was a few years ago. And Eric was just overjoyed one day. It was like, what happened? You know, it was just a normal topic. He said there was somebody who called in and who was really struggling in their faith and didn't understand, you know, how do I become a Christian? And I led him to the Lord. And it was the greatest phone call that he had ever. This happened behind the scenes. It wasn't even a salvation topic on the program.
3: Yeah.
1: It was just, and a lot of that goes on behind the scenes that you don't hear.
3: Yeah.
1: And I wonder if there's somebody, Wes, that, you know, a listener has been praying for and they've kind of given up. We talk about this all the time, that something they hear on Moody Radio or something someone else will hear on Moody Radio will energize them to have a conversation, to plant a seed. That kind of thing we hear all the time. 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
2: Well, the simple answer, and it is simple, just if you're listening, you call in your best gift, whatever that is, and that will disappear. 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

0: 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It's a devotional. Erwin Lutzer and D.L. Moody. So we'll talk more about that later. Edith, $50. That doubled as well. Maria, $25. Margaret, $100. And it's going to take a few of these. Susie at $1,000. That Susie. Was doubled as well. So, Chris, we're about $5,500, a little over 15 minutes. And this is the time where I like to say, don't worry about what others are doing right now. Yes. Just go ahead and say, you know what? Here's my $100. Here's my $50. Here's my $500. Here's my $1,000.
1: Here's the person Joyce and Martha have teamed up. They, Joyce from Indianapolis or Indiana, somewhere in Indiana, and Martha from somewhere in Chicago have combined to give that $7,000 matching give, that challenge. So thank you, Joyce and Martha, for encouraging our friends to go to their phone, to get on their device, 800-600-9624. 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Wes, it takes a lot of people giving at different levels, doesn't it?
2: Yeah, it really does. It all adds up, though. And I don't know about you guys, but I know, Chris, you've got like 18 children, something like
1: about,
2: that.
1: About, yeah.
2: Yeah, and
1: a whole boatload.
2: A whole lot of them. And one of our family favorite memories is being over at your house on a Thanksgiving and watching you and your bride with kids of all ages, right? And they all have tasks to do. And the one-year-old task, in air quotes, is different than the 15-year-old's task.
1: Right.
2: You know, like what you're saying, it takes all gifts. And so, like with your children, you give them a age-appropriate, ability-appropriate task to help the household, right? And so, as you give, whether it's $5 or $30 or $50 or $5,000 or $50,000, it all helps the family of Moody Radio move forward and reach new audiences for Christ.
1: I'm glad you remember that, because Chris Brooks said just a minute ago something about last hour, something about his daughter coming out and helping him with the weeds. And I had the exact opposite thing happen to me, because I was needing to move something. And I said to one of my sons, hey, can you help me move this? And he comes, he picks it up, takes it away from me, and just moves it. He's like, I don't need you, Dad. You know, he was picking this thing up. That younger generation, if you're in that younger generation and you say, hey, Moody Radio has been important to my parents, but I'm seeing it's important to me now as well. 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

0: Your station is my go-to every single day. I mean, I just can't tell you enough how much it means to have something that's so separate from this crazy world that takes us where to work, exactly to where God wants our mind. It's my North Star. I mean, it keeps me focused on what's important. It keeps me from being anxious about what's on the news every day. It helps remind me that all of this is in God's hands, and it helps me to know that there's a wealth of support.
1: Does that song and that testimony from her go right together? Hold On, we just heard, and then It's My Go-To, It's My North Star. Yeah. What would you say about Moody Radio? Is there something that you have heard on Moody Radio at just the right time, and you looked at the radio and you thought, how did you know? We don't. God does. When we're faithful to his word to give it, then it brings the encouragement that it was intended for. So here's the number, 800-600-9624. We're in the middle of a dollar-for-dollar, $7,000 match, right, thanks to Joyce and Martha. And that phone line, as I think I heard Janet say yesterday, that is the sweetest thing to hear, is that phone ringing, right, Wes?
2: Yeah, right. And, you know, it's fun because I'm also looking at friends. I think Leonor, did you see this testimony?
1: Yeah.
2: Been listening to Moody Radio, not 10 years or 15 or 30 or 50 or 65. Leonor's been listening for 70 years. And my only question is, Leonor, I mean, what took you so long? Come on.
3: Yeah.
2: I mean, couldn't you have done better? I mean, we've been here for 100 years, Leonor. And where were you before that? You know, it is crazy to think about the lifelong generational impact, generation-to-generation impact of Moody Radio. And I am so thankful that the distinctive strength, one of the distinctive strengths, I think, of Moody Radio is that it is a constant Christian companion. And it's coherent, and it's proclaiming the gospel, applying the gospel, helping people love Jesus more with biblical trustworthiness. Thank you, Moody Bible Institute, for that humility, warmth, and practical help. And so I know, Chris Faber, you deliver on that, and you've helped Leonor love Jesus more and their family love the Lord more. But what a great ministry.
1: Well, there's no star beside her name, so she's given before, that's for sure. Yeah. Leonor, thank you. But at 70, okay, so this happened in my little town back in West Virginia. I saw it yesterday. They tore down what used to be, when I was a kid, the Food Land. It was the grocery store. And our family knew the family that started this store, and the building was built 70-plus years ago. And just 2 days ago, they tore the whole thing down, and everybody was online talking about, oh, I had a job there. That was my first job, and I was a cashier, or I've put stuff in the paper bag, you know, and help people out. And there was just this lament of the change, and you're seeing it all over the place. There's change everywhere, and the struggle that is going on. But in the middle of that, all of that change and the rubble, you know, of some people's lives, there is this constant, and it is the grace and the mercy and the love of God, and it is the unstoppable gospel that keeps going, and that's why we're here, Ray.
3: That's right, and that's why we boldly say, you can invest in Moody Radio. You can invest in what we're doing here, and it's going to make a difference in people's lives. And by the way, I see that Leonor is 87, her husband's 89.
1: Wow.
3: So they do have quite a few years under their belts. So grateful for you participating. Okay, let me just reset. We are right now 7 minutes, Chris. 7 minutes is the key. You say the key to what, right? Say that.
1: The key to what, right?
3: Well, that's how much time we have left in this dollar-for-dollar match. Thank you for helping me out there. I appreciate that.
1: I'm here for you.
3: Oh, good. We had up to $7,000, but here's the good news. We only have about $4,900 left. So, again, about a little over 6 minutes now. Your gift will be doubled. Maria, you increased your monthly gift $20 a month. Now, that over 12 months is $240. Boom! Another $240 from the match, because that's what the increase is for this year. Kim, your $101 doubled. Thomas, $200, $400, easy math. Jeanette, $25, That's now 50 for the ministry. Ronald, you increased $5 per month. That's $60, Chris, and that means another $60 out of that match fund. So a little under $4,900 remaining. Got about 6 minutes. Phone number, please, Ray. Give the phone number. Okay, I will. 800-600-9624. 800-600-9624. Or go to the web, moodyradio.org. We're going to need, it would be great to see maybe $2,000 or $3,000 gifts come in.
1: $1,000. That's what I was just thinking. And Wes, you have said this and others have said, just ask people, you know, if they can't give that, it's okay.
2: Yeah.
1: But if you don't ask, they don't know that that's what you need, right?
2: Right. So let's ask. I mean, if the Lord has blessed you and you're able to give $5,000 or $10,000, there's been a $40,000 gift during the share, and it's amazing what people can do. And sometimes we just need to be asked. And you know, I've got a friend, and we sometimes talk about what is a calling to ministry. And I said, sometimes a calling is when someone calls you and says, "Can you come and help?" That's a calling. That's a clear calling. Yes. And Jim Elliot once said, "We don't need a calling." He said, "We need a kick in the pants," and that was Jim Elliot. Who said that, not Wes. So I don't know what you can do. Just do what you can do. But if you can do what some would consider a more substantial gift, know that we're going to maximize that for King Jesus.
1: Yeah.
2: The point is to expand his kingdom and not ours.
1: Here is what Tamika was able to do. Tamika was able to give $11. I want you to listen to what she said. "Thank you, Moody. You've saved my life through the gospel of Jesus Christ."
3: Yeah.
1: She was able to give $11, and this is her offering, and she's putting it out there. And Tamika, I can't thank you enough for being faithful to do that, for calling that number. Actually, she did it. She went online, moodyradio.org. 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I don't know what it is. 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We've got about 4 minutes left here, Ray, right?
3: That's right. 4 minutes, $4,800 and change. And you know what? 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And here's what I've seen over the years, Chris, is when that first 1,000 comes in, it's like the 2, 3, 4, they come in.
1: Yes.
3: I don't know. It's that encouragement that I'm not alone. I don't know what it is, but you be the first one.
1: Bingo.
3: At $1,000 or $84 a month. And we'll hopefully see another two or three come in after that.
1: Well, put your arm around Tamika today and say, "Thank you for giving that $11 gift. 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

0: The real problem with another gospel, and as Paul said, is no gospel at all, is that it has an anesthetizing effect on the hearer. 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
1: 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We'll send you Carl's book. The new book just came out a couple of days ago, The Unstoppable Gospel, From Powerless Belief to a True Faith That Changes Everything. It'll change you from the inside out. It's transformation that we're going for. And this is Fall Share. Chris Fabry here. Rob West is here. Rob, we're tabulating because we are going for 7,000. We just passed the 1 minute to 2 minutes ago or so, past that mark. So we're going to tabulate what's happened. I've seen a couple. Lurleen and Kathy gave a 1,000. Both gave a $1,000 gift. So incredible. We're getting so close. We're getting so close, and the phone's still ringing. I want to go, though, Rob, to Remy, because Nicole, I assume Nicole is her mother, and Remy woke up this morning without a tooth, or one day this week, woke up without a tooth and looked under her pillow, and she got $26, and Remy is donating the money under her pillow to Share. What do you think about that?
2: There's two things that are remarkable about that. I mean, Remy, incredible that you want to give as unto the Lord. The other thing that's staggering is just the tooth fairy inflation that's going on here.
1: I hadn't thought about it that way.
2: Because I was baby at a dollar, but we've come a long way.
3: What, yeah, you got a dollar?
1: I used to get quarters.
3: Nickels, yeah, dude. Nickels. I got shortchanged.
1: Yeah. Okay, so Ray is back. Ray, look at what happened while you were gone out of the studio. Look at this.
3: Well, do you want me to leave again?
1: Please, yes. Good things seem to happen when you step up.
3: Oh, my goodness. Well, you know, where are we at with the time? Well, 35 after, 25 of was the time limit, and we're actually tallying. We've talked about that before.
1: Yes, tabulating.
3: And we talked about gifts of all sizes, but suggesting a $1,000 gift come in, and then sometimes that just unleashes more. Well, Kathy, $1,000 gift. Great. Lurleen,
1: yeah.
3: Yeah. Lee Arlene or something like that. $1,000. Sorry, I butchered it. I'm so sorry. I apologize in advance for butchering all names. Barbara, $1,000. So three gifts of $1,000 came in. They're all doubled. But look at this. Alan is new. $50. And that became $100. And Alan, we're going to send you this Running to Win devotional book, Erwin Lutzer, D.L. Moody. We'll talk more about that later. Lisa, Lewis, you get that as well, because you're a new giver, $103. That became $206.
1: See, Rob, Ray brings his own sound effects with him when he comes.
3: Oh,
2: it's amazing. Yeah. Yeah. Yeah.
3: All right, we're at $1,245 from meeting the entire match, and we still have a couple of phone calls to tally. So Hopefully we're there. I hope so.
1: 800-600-9624 or moodyradio.org. Again, Rob, this is Thursday. It's our next to last full day of Share. Yeah. This is really important that we gain some momentum here, right?
2: Well, yeah, this is the point in the race where you start to wonder, can I really do this? Can I finish? Because you start to slow down and you get, you can't see the finish line quite yet in sight, so you don't have that momentum. And this is where we need folks to jump in with us and say, I'm there. I hear you. Moody Radio, I count on it. Yes, I want to reach people with the gospel. And I want you to have that picture of that person who doesn't yet know Jesus in your mind as you give. And we're just asking for your best gift right now, 800 800-600-9624. Friends from coast to coast and beyond are responding. We're so grateful. Remy's in with her Tooth Fairy money. We've got $1,000 gifts coming in. We've got brand new friends joining us for the first time. Chris, this is beautiful.
1: Yeah, it is. And I go back to Tamika, who gave an $11 gift not long ago, and she said, "Thank you, Moody. You've saved my life through the gospel of Jesus Christ." So you put that along with Remy, and you've got $37, and then you've got Barbara's $1,000. It's $1,037. Do you see how it goes together here? It's all of us together. This is not just an individual. And I like that what somebody said a little earlier in the week. It's like, this is not just one personality. You're not just giving to one person or one program. Mm-hmm. It's a whole slate of people who have the same heart that are moving together, right, Ray?
3: No, well, that is right. And praise God for that. The beauty of it is, you listen all across Moody Radio, you are hearing scripture, you are hearing the gospel. And if we're tied to a personality, let me just be really raw here. Personalities can fall.
1: Yeah.
3: Personalities can do something to where if you're giving only for a personality, they can let you down. But if you're investing in ministry, if you're investing in the whole of what Moody Radio is, that's completely different, because we're all, I had a pastor that used to say, I'm a man of clay feet. Mm-hmm. And we are. So let's not invest in personalities. Let's invest in the work of God, because I'm gonna let somebody down. It's just the way it is. It happens that way. And Chris, let me just say, I've got some good news. You want to hear it?
1: Tell me.
3: All right. And I didn't leave the room, so we still have good news with that. I was looking, and we had a $3,000 gift come in as well.
2: Wow.
3: And we blew past the $7,000 dollar for dollar mark. Thank you. Wow. All the Tooth Fairy money and all the others I added together, and there we go.
1: Wow. And those new givers, you mentioned Alan and Luis just a minute ago, those stars, you are our heroes, as well as Barbara in Florida, who gave just a few minutes ago her $50 gift. Thank you for trusting us. Thank you for taking the step, the leap. And my guess is this is not going to be the last time that you're going to participate in a share event. Mm. That you'll do this and you'll say, yeah, no, I really enjoyed that, because I enjoy Moody Radio. And it's not just enjoying it. This is not just, oh, I get a lot out of that, or Rob West tells me where to put all my money and invest it. I mean, that's not part of what he does. But it's deeper than that, isn't it, Rob?
2: Yeah. Oh, it absolutely is. And that's what it's always been about. You know, Chris, we've all watched the mission drift that can happen with so many organizations. And that's just not, by God's grace, not been the case here. Leadership of Moody Bible Institute, we've talked to Dr. Melton, we will again here this afternoon, is just locked in on the gospel of Jesus Christ. It's equipping people. It's standing on truth. It's not wavering or shrinking back. It's recognizing these times that we're in. It's leaning in with new methods and new ways of reaching people. But it's this unchanging message of Jesus. And that's what you're giving to. And I think that's why we see so much of this. We heard 70 years in. I see Susie's 20 years in. You know, I see somebody else here. You've been reaching people for 30 years. I mean, that's the kind of legacy that has been here. And it will continue by God's grace and through your gift. And we're just so thankful for what you're doing. 800-600-9624 on a Thursday as we wrap up midday on Saturday. We're trying to finish strong. We still have a ways to go, but you can jump in. MoodyRadio.org, and now's the time to do it.
1: 800-600-9624. Thank you, thank you, thank you for those who've given, for those who are thinking about how much should I? Well, in the next 15 minutes, we have hourly goals, and it was $20,000 last hour. I think we were a little short of that last hour. It's $20,000 this hour, and we're about 8,800 in, so we're about $11,000 short for this hour, and we've got 15 minutes. So Ray Hashley, reset that. Tell us why it's important for us to hit these goals.
3: And it's important because, like any trip that you take, if you're going cross country, you have waypoints that you try to reach in different times, unless you're my dad. My dad was, you get on the road and you go until he decides it's time to get off. But most normal people.
1: He didn't stop at Bucky's then?
3: Oh, no, he did not. But it just helps you to know your progress as you're going along. And so as we go through a 4.5-day event, which is what we're doing, started on Tuesday, we end on Saturday, there are different mile markers that we say, if we can get here, this kind of keeps us on pace. Now, I've done shares for over 40 years, and none of them pay attention to my signposts. However, you do still look at that and go, hey, are we pacing here? And so that's where this comes from. So for this hour, we're suggesting that to keep us on pace, Chris, it's $20,000 and 90 people participating. Yeah. And so we're halfway there. In fact, we're just a little over halfway there. And it's not a tragedy if we don't make it. But this is something we shoot for because we just want to not wait until, what is it, 11 o'clock on Saturday and raise all the money in one fell swoop. So
1: well, it'll make Janet talk even faster. You know, we don't want her to talk any faster than she already does because my mind can't comprehend. It can't process. So here's the number. 800-600-9624. Alyssa just gave a $1,200 gift. Wow. That means we're only about 9,000 away from that $20,000 goal, but we've got 14 minutes. So let's play a song here, Rob, and let's see what our listeners can do with that phone. Yes. 800-600-9624 or go to moodyradio.org.

0: When I was a new Christian, Moody was an integral part of my growth. I didn't have a church, didn't know anything about the Bible, and listening, it just made me blossom. And I just love the Lord more and more because of Moody Radio.
1: Wow. God wants you to blossom. And he's using Moody Radio, and she's used it in her life. Is he using it in your life? And what do you want to say about that? How much do you want that to go on in somebody else's life? 800-600-9624. We're in a countdown here, a dash. We were talking about a Hashley dash a couple hours ago. But we're about $9,000 away from our goal for this hour. We've got 10 minutes left. Can you help us maybe with a $1,000, a $2,000 gift to get to that point before the top of the hour? 800-600-9624 or moodyradio.org. Rob West, you know how important it is. We are simply stewards of that which God has given us. So whatever it is that we have to give, that's all that he's asking us to do, right?
2: Yeah, that's right. Each according to his or her ability. And you're right, Chris. I mean, that fundamental idea is the starting point of our money management, because you and I are money managers for the King of Kings. That's a pretty high calling that we've each been entrusted. So the question is not, what do I want to do with my money? The question is, Lord, what would you have me to do with what you've entrusted to me? What passes through my hands is what I'm responsible for. And the question is, it's all about stewardship. After we give our lives to Jesus, what have we done with what we've been given? And money is a good and powerful gift, so long as it doesn't become a treasure in our lives. Mm-hmm. It's a tool to be used to advance God's kingdom, to enjoy, to provide, but also to share and spread the gospel. And we can do that on our own through our lives. We can also use it to give to ministries that have been given a unique platform like Moody Radio. And that's the invitation today. And we would just ask for your best gift. We don't need to know the amount. That's between you and the Lord. But would you call right now, 800-600-9624, or click in at moodyradio.org.
3: You know, Rob, right? Let me jump in. Chris, this is hard. Yeah. I love what you just said. And I'm hearing it. I'm listening. I'm in my car. I'm in my kitchen. I'm wherever. And I hear that. And I know that that is true, but I still struggle as to what that practically means for me. And so let's bring it to rubber meets the road, one of you two, because I know that's going through somebody's heart and mind right now.
1: Well, I got this. Jackie said this the other day. She said, I heard a sermon on Sunday about giving and the early church of Acts and how generous they were and how happy they were about giving. I want to let Moody know how thankful I am for this radio ministry and that I have the privilege to donate. So that foot, you know, the from the head all the way to the heart is what you're talking about. It's like, I know in my head, I really want to do this, but I'm struggling. And I say struggle, Don Cole said this, struggle's not a sign of failure. If you're struggling with, oh, I can't give right now, or what if this happens, what if that, you know, catastrophe. If you're struggling with that, it means you're alive. It means God is at work. So listen to that. And allow him, you know, to process, as we've been talked, tabulate it in your heart, and then see what God would have you do. 800-600-9624 or moodyradio.org. Rob, what would you say about that?
2: Well, the Apostle Paul said, each one must give as he has decided in his heart, not reluctantly or under compulsion, for God loves a cheerful giver. Giving is an overflow of grace. It's not an I have to, it's an I get to. We have the ability to respond to the grace that's been extended to us in living a generous life, and that can take all forms, but in part, that is with God's resources. And when we exercise that muscle, we will see what God does with it. I guarantee you, we're going to want in on more of that. So the question is, where do you start today? Ask the Lord, and then respond.
1: Bingo. Yeah. Ray, is that a good answer?
3: That is a good answer. And part of that, you just said, is it's different muscle memory.
1: Yeah,
3: our muscle memory is to maybe be inactive, and we're saying we need to learn and trust God and be active. And you can do that at 800-600-9624 or moodyradio.org. That's 800-600-9624. And it might be something new, a muscle that you haven't stretched before that you're going to call and go, I'm going to do that. And I am going to trust God that he's not going to get me into something that we can't do together.
1: Amen? Margarita, thank you for your gift. Hilda, thank you. And Terry and Dennis in Arizona, where I am here. And William, thank you in Alabama for your gift right now. 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
2: Well, we're so thankful to have you along with us. It's Moody Radio. It's our Fall Share. It's a Thursday, which means we need to keep the momentum going as we head toward midday on Saturday and try to reach this big goal the Lord has given us. We're so thankful to so many of you responding, giving, praying, calling. You're doing all the things, and we're incredibly grateful. But this is going to be, Lord willing, a big hour. We've got some friends that have done some incredible things that we'll tell you about here in just a moment. Ray Hashley in the studio. I'm Rob West, of course, and Ray, great to be with you this afternoon.
3: Well, it's always a pleasure to be a part of what you're doing, Rob. I love FaithFi. We use your software to help with the budgeting. That was insistent on my wife to do that. I keep it up here. She needs to see it written down. And together, what I like about this, we're going to navigate this hour together, Rob, but we're going to see what God's doing.
2: That's right. Yeah, and God did some really cool things last hour. It started with a gift of Tooth Fairy money, and then a gift of $1,000 that opened the floodgates, Ray, didn't it?
3: It did, and we've often seen that when one $1,000 gift comes in, perhaps it encourages others to say, hey, I can do that too. We had several, and a $3,000 come in. We had a $5,000 come in as well.
2: Incredible.
3: During that hour.
2: Yeah.
3: And again, I can't tell you what to give. We'll make some suggestions. But as God lays it on your heart, we just ask you to respond during this hour.
2: Yeah, that's exactly right. 800-600-9624. We got volunteers standing by, students ready to take your call. We've got a call center that we can spill over to. We've got moodyradio.org. There's plenty of ways to respond. We just need you. We know you love the Lord. We know you love His Word. And we know you love and trust Moody Radio and the Moody Bible Institute that has been all about Jesus from day one. That is certainly true today. We're going to have some friends stop by. The president of the Moody Bible Institute will be with us. Ron Blue will be here for a few minutes, our friend and author and teacher, to encourage you. But listen, folks, we're just saying thank you, and we're inviting you in to be a part of what we're doing. Lord willing, we're looking for 100 of you to respond this hour. We'd like for this, again, and by God's grace, to be a $20,000 plus hour.
3: Yeah.
2: And that's just simply to keep us on pace with where we're headed. We believe 10 of those $1,000 gifts will be essential. We think it'll take at least one gift of $5,000. And so as I'm throwing these numbers out, certain people are saying, no, can't do that. Others are saying, I might be able to do that.
3: Yeah.
2: Maybe that's you. And then a lot of partners that would be coming in monthly, because new monthly partners are so critical to this ministry. Maybe that's you. Also looking for some new donors, Ray. We love to see the star on our screen, which just simply means folks are giving for the first time. Right?
3: And what's interesting is there's going to be a connection made during this hour to where somebody says, you know what, Rob and Ray, I've been listening maybe for years, maybe for decades. And you know what? I'm getting involved this year. I don't know what's going to trigger that with you. It may be that as you're listening, you go, you know what? God wants me to be involved this time. We're going to say thank you when you show up. Plus, we got a special book that we're going to give you as well if you're a brand new giver. It's basically 365 devotions, Erwin Lutzer and some of the D.L. Moody writings. Erwin has put this into a 365 days of devotions, and we're going to say thank you in a special way with this if you're a brand new giver. But it's going to take everybody. You mentioned that before.
2: Yeah.
3: And I want to just quickly, 800-600-9624, 800-600-9624, or moodyradio.org. You might be echoing what I'm going to share with Paris. Paris gave a gift. I'm going to tell you how much. But Paris said, we lost our home and our job, but we feel that God is telling us to get involved with Share.
2: Wow.
3: Okay? You know what that reminded me of, Rob? You sent out an email last week. I don't know if you remember this. I get your emails, Faith Fi, and it's about the Macedonian church. Do you remember that?
2: I do.
3: And 2 Corinthians chapter 8, the churches were not asking how much can I afford or what. What they were saying is, I want the opportunity to give. And this is what you wrote. You said, despite severe affliction and extreme poverty, they were begging us earnestly for the favor of taking part in the relief of the saints. That's what Paul wrote in 1 Corinthians or 2 Corinthians chapter 8. And Paul was saying, no, don't worry about it. Others will do it. And he said, no, wait a minute. We want to do this. And that's what I hear when I'm sharing what Paris is saying. We have affliction, but we feel God calling us, and don't take away our joy of giving. And I flag that because I think somebody needs to hear that message.
2: Boy, that is so well said, and thank you, Paris, for being obedient to the Lord in that. Folks, it's Thursday. It's our fall share. It's Moody Radio. We can't do this without you. Would you join us right now? 800-600-9624. 800-600-9624. We had a great hour last hour. We take a breath, and we begin again.
3: Yes.
2: Would you be that first gift to get us going and that start that snowball down the hill? We've got 55 minutes left. We're headed toward $20,000. Need gifts of $1,000, looking for at least one $5,000, and then a whole host of other gifts. But Ray, something special happened yesterday during this hour. We got a call, and we're going to be able to put a match on the table because of that call yesterday. Tell us about that.
3: Well, that's right. Somebody who enjoys and listens to Faith Fi, and apparently is blessed by it, because they said, we want to put up a match challenge. 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
2: Yes.
3: But every gift, dollar-for-dollar, Rob, is going to be matched up to $7,000. 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We get a Tooth Fairy gift again, that's going to be matched. Every size gift. 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It's simple. It really is. You'll spend some time with a volunteer or a student, and then here we go. You get in the total.
2: Yes.
3: I love that.
2: Would you join us, folks? Let's get every volunteer on the phone right now. We need a flood of calls right now. It's Moody Radio. It's the gospel. We're inviting you in, and we need you. Let's have a big hour. Would you fill up the lines? 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Well, we're so thrilled to have with us for a few moments the 11th president of the Moody Bible Institute. Dr. Melson is here. Dr. Melson, so thankful to have you with us. Thanks for your time today.
0: Well, Rob, thank you so much for hosting me and allowing me to be on your program. You know, this has been an amazing share, and I just want to take a minute to say thank you, thank you, thank you to our listeners. We are listener-supported radio. We cannot do this work without you. And, Rob, we're so grateful for you and the biblical wisdom that you are providing every day. And I know our listeners are encouraged every time they listen to you.
2: Well, it's such a privilege, Dr. Melson, to be able to start with God's word in every topic, and that includes our money, because we know, at least this has been my experience in hosting this show for the last 8 years, that our financial journey is one of the key ways God shapes our spiritual journey, because money issues are heart issues. Jesus said, where your treasure is, there your heart will be also. And so I'm so thankful to be a part of the Moody Radio family. Dr. Melson, you're about 7 weeks in. I'd love to just hear hear from you. What has moved you? What has surprised you the most as you've been in this post, this incredible privilege to be the next Moody Bible Institute president?
0: Well, it is remarkable, Rob. You know, Moody Bible Institute is 140 years old. We're celebrating 100 years of Moody Radio this year. And what an incredible legacy. So we're humbled. We're honored. It's been a thrill to be part of the Moody community. And part of that Moody community is our listeners and those who are even tuning in today. And, you know, we're all encouraged by what the legacy and history of Moody has been in our lives. And that intersection takes place for so many people through biblical wisdom and through biblical training and equipping that happens throughout their lives and impacts them even as they're listening to the radio. And I know as I read these listener-supported conversations and notes, you know, there's so many things about the impact and the encouragement that they receive from Moody Radio. And I can say that's exactly how we feel. We thank God for his goodness and mercy that follows us all the days of our lives, and that's allowed us to be part of this incredible family.
2: Yeah, that's so true. You know, listener giving is a key part of all of this. Dr. Melson, what would you say to someone wondering whether their gift actually makes a difference?
0: Yes, I just want everyone to know that every gift matters, every size gift matters, and we need every size gift, and God has given us all the ability to give. God, in fact, is the giver of gifts. He gave us his son, and that's the greatest gift that we all have, and we all have a sense of generosity, and part of that generosity is to give back, to pay it forward. And, you know, the gospel is important today. It's important right now, and there are those even maybe listening who need the gospel, the good news of Jesus Christ. And that gift goes to make that possible, to make every person have the opportunity to hear the gospel. And that's really our vision, is to make the gospel available to every person. And every single gift, every single size, makes that a reality.
3: And we want to thank Alicia for getting involved and saying, I want to make a difference at $52, Leland at $205, Robert, $52. Well, that's interesting. In three gifts, we had $52. Not sure how that all works out in their minds, but glad to see that. And Rhonda, your gift of $25 is being matched as well. And Rhonda says this, I work a job where I don't usually get tips, and today I got a tip, and I'm sending it to Moody Radio.
2: Oh, wow.
3: Well, that's interesting. I'd be interested in what job that is as well. 800-600-9624. 800-600-9624. 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Are you next?

0: I've always given to Moody's. I'm 96, so I still love Moody Bible Radio. He's been my strength. Attended Moody Bible when I had four little children. I went to a night school and learned to witness about Jesus because I didn't know how to talk to my neighbor about Jesus. And he's been fulfilling my whole life. At 96, I still turn it on every morning. And I just love Moody Bible Institute. It's been a real blessing, man, in my life.
1: I love that.
2: Wow.
1: You know,
2: what a testimony.
3: She's got a lot of spryness in that. My stepmom is going to be 96 in December. And I'm like, yeah, spry at 96. I love that. Anyway, sorry.
2: I sure do. No, I'll tell you, folks, that's it. And she's leading the way, and she's making her gift. Are you next? We need you. $600 in the door, dollar for dollar match. Our friends at Elysium Dental in Naples called yesterday. They said, we listen to Faith and Finance Live. We love Moody Radio. We want to give. We want to be a part of this, and we want to spur others on. And we're going to put up $7,000 for a dollar for dollar match. That goes until the bottom of the hour, which means 14 minutes. Left. Oh. We still have $6,395 to go. So we need to make up some ground. We've been having some fun here, but let's get serious for a moment.
3: Yeah.
2: Would you pick up the phone at 800-600-9624? 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We need you right now. We're going to need a few of them in the next 13 minutes. 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Ray, there's no waiting when they call, right?
3: Well, that's right.

0: 30 of you do this. And you take time and fill out that form, and then you hit submit, and we see like 30 gifts come blasting in all at the same time. I'm like, I want to see that. But there is no waiting there, and right now you can get through at 800-600-9624 if you'd like to speak with somebody and to give your gift. But we are in a time frame here. It's Thursday. Share ends on Saturday about noon. And so there is a time limit there. And sometimes we work best under deadlines. Some people really like that deadline. Well, at the bottom of the hour is coming up. Got about 12 minutes. And we still have $6,400 left in this dollar-for-dollar match that was put up. So, yes, Colleen, your $103, that doubled Eddie. Or Edie, could be either. $200, that's now $400. Ken, $300 is now $600. Leslie, oh, thank you. Brand new giver from Indiana. $100, that's $200. Plus, we're going to send you an extra special gift. It's the Running to Win Devotional. Erwin Lutzer and D.L. Moody. It's got a devotion for each day of the year, 365. That's just our special way of saying thank you from becoming just a listener and moving into the giver side of the ledger. So appreciate that. But Rob, we're still looking for that first gift of $1,000. Could be all $1,000. It could be $84 a month. I understand that this is DAF Day. I'm not sure I've heard of that, but maybe this plays a role in a larger gift as well. That's a donor advised fund. Yeah. I guess if you know it, you know it, right?
1: Yeah, that's exactly right. Think of it like a charitable checking account, right? You make a gift to it. You've given the money away. You get the tax deduction right away. And then it sits there until you say, all right, I want to grant this out. And you tell your donor advised fund sponsor where to send the check. That might be Schwab. That might be National Christian Foundation. Could be any number of places. So, yeah, if you've got a DAF, which is short for donor advised fund, you've already given that money away. Perhaps go ahead and make a few clicks and direct a gift over to Moody Radio. Be a part of what's happening here. If you do it in the next 10 minutes, it gets doubled. That's incredible. And maybe that allows you to do a bit more. Maybe you could be that $5,000 or $10,000 gift we're looking for this hour that we can, Lord willing, use as a matching challenge later today, tomorrow. If you've got a donor advised fund here on DAF Day, would you call 800-600-9624? 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Yeah. We need to hear from you right now. Just 10 minutes remaining. Our friends at Elysium Dental in Naples put up $7,000. They said, we want it to be match money. We want it to be a matching challenge. $6,095 to go. It's absolutely going to take several of those $1,000 gifts to get this in the next 9 minutes. We're really thankful for so many of you, but we believe we can hit this in 9 minutes. It's going to take a flood of you right now willing to say, all right, I'm going to push off that errand for a moment. That email is going to wait. I'm calling 800-600-9624. Let's fill up the phones. 800-600-9624. I need a bunch of you right now. Would you do it for us? Do you listen to Faith and Finance Live? Do you enjoy the program? Have you found something helpful? It comes to you only because we're partnered with Moody Radio, just like every program here. And if you give right now, we'd be so grateful that you did that. 800-600-9624. That number's coming down quickly, though, Ray, right?
0: It is. Thank you, Clarence. Your gift is in. Kathy, thank you for taking time to go online and give a gift. In fact, Angela Hortense, possibly, I'm sorry if I butchered the name, Clarence and Kathy, they all gave online. So that was four people that said, hey, Ray, you were talking about, let's all go there and we'll hit submit together. Well, four people did that. Colleen, not too much before that as well, giving online. I just want to circle back real quick. So you might be listening and go, yeah, I do have a charitable fund of some sorts, donor advisor fund. I can't respond in 10 minutes to get the money to you. But you know what you could do? You could call and say, you know what? I want to give $5,000. I want to give $1,000. Whatever it is, call and say, I'm going to send this in from my charitable fund. Whatever that is, that'll get you in to get the money matched, which is great. And that gives you a day or two to get yourself organized to actually get the check out. So

0: in that instance, I'm guessing it's going to be easier to make the call, let us know it's coming, and then follow through. Is that true, Rob?
1: Exactly right. Yeah, 800-600-9624. A very nice volunteer will answer the phone. They'll ask you what you want to make the gift for, and you just say, I'm going to be initiating a grant out of my donor advised fund. It's going to be here in the next few days. They'll jot that down, make note of it. We'll get it into the tally here. $5,600 remaining in this dollar-for-dollar match. 7 minutes to go. Perhaps you could do a $5,000 grant out of your donor advised fund. We'd be able to count that, and that would basically take care of this. A lot of people, Ray, right now, responding to what you said, and that is they're going online.
0: Yeah.
1: They're going to moodyradio.org. We just see these clicking in here. We're so thankful for Donna. We're thankful for new givers. We've got one right here from Florida that just came in. Laura, thank you. Monthly at $25. Ray, you know, these monthly gifts, these monthly partners are so important to this ministry, aren't they?
0: Well, they are. I mean, think about your own home finances. You think monthly, don't you?
1: Yeah.
0: It's this much comes in, this much goes out. And I've yet to have somebody say, my boss said I'm going to get a check, but not telling me how much I'm going to get this month.
1: Right.
0: You know, they let you know so that you can plan. And this is what happens as you become one of those impact partners. We can look at that and go, hey, each month, this much is coming in. We can make these plans to get the gospel out. And so that's how important it is. And seeing that come in monthly is such a blessing. Oh, here we go.
1: There it is, Ray. There
0: Kaboom!
1: It is.
0: Boom. The first 1,000 is in. Carrie, thank you. We're looking for nine more this hour, but a couple real quick. But Carrie, you're a new giver as well. And you and Laura are getting the Running to Win book by Erwin Lutzer and D.L. Moody, 365 Timeless Devotions, as our special thank you for being a new giver. Oh, my goodness. A lot of fun stuff's going on. Phone number.
1: Yeah.
0: We need the phone number.
1: There's a lot of momentum right now. It's 800-600-9624. We've got people clicking in. 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Dale, your $100 has just been doubled.
0: Woo!
1: Thanks to our friends at Elysium Dental in Naples. We've got callers on the line. We do have room for you, though. We've got 5 minutes remaining. 4,200. Can we get there?
0: Hmm.
1: I believe we can. Carrie started something. Can we get those next couple of $1,000 gifts? Still looking for that $5,000 gift, whether that's given right now, or maybe you just let us know it's going to come from your donor advised fund or wherever it might be. Maybe it's a gift of appreciated stock. Let us know that's on the way as well so we can count on it. Gifts of all sizes are going to be necessary. We need a lot of you right now jumping in at moodyradio.org. It's a Thursday, which means Saturday is coming, and we've got a big goal, so we need to stay on pace here, Ray.
0: That's right. It's coming like a freight train. Before we know it, it'll be done, and we want you to be a part of Share. So, $1,000, $84 a month, looking for at least two, maybe three more before the bottom of the hour, a $5,000 gift. 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Just get in on the match.
1: That's right.
0: It's urgent. 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

0: I'm going out into the world and encountering people that aren't believers, and if they can just see there's something different in me, it's just that Moody helps me and strengthens me to be able to do that. Chris Fabry, Chris Brooks, like all the people, everybody throughout the day. It's just a wonderful, wonderful thing. I'm so grateful you're there.
1: Well, we're so thankful that you're giving and responding. We're thankful for testimonials like that. We know you have your favorite programs, and we're so grateful to be able to come alongside you. And, Ray, it's just amazing to me. I mean, the Moody Radio listeners are incredible. And what I never take for granted is that they invite us. I mean, as I think about this hour in Faith and Finance Live, they invite us into their stories.
2: Yeah.
1: And they're vulnerable and they're real with us, and we talk about life and we talk about money, and that's not always an easy subject, and we journey together and we laugh together and we cry together, and it's just this family here at Moody Radio. It's amazing. And then to have a few days like this to see you, our listeners, respond and say, not only are we going to call and consume the content and participate, we're going to give, we're going to support it. It's overwhelming, and that's the invitation today. Would you be a part of what God is doing here at Moody Radio and the Moody Bible Institute? I mean, it's what's happening on the airwaves, but it's so much more than that. It's Moody Aviation, and it's the Moody Global Campus, and it's all the things that God is doing. But we need you to be a part of this. 800-600-9624, 800-600-9624. We're making some progress, but we need to head quickly toward the top of the hour. We're looking for $20,000 this hour, and it's going to take gifts of $1,000. It's going to take at least one, maybe two gifts of $5,000. Maybe that's you. Do you have a bit more and you could jump in with one of these $5,000 gifts? Boy, that would go a long way to reaching people with the gospel and continuing this ministry that has been strong for 100 years. How many organizations, Ray, do you know of that haven't had any mission drift in 100 years? They're few and far between.
3: I was just thinking that if you go back, there was a book that's got the 100 years of Moody Radio, and you go back to the early days and they were saying the gospel is primary. Okay, 100 years later, what are we saying? The gospel is primary. You're right.
1: That's right.
3: You just don't see that. And I like what you say, drift, because we even struggle with that in our lives. If we're not careful, we didn't plan on being off, but down the road, how did I drift this far off? I think it was one of the professional golfers that said, when you tee off, you only have to be off like one percentage in the direction, maybe two, and that will put you over in the woods. It wasn't
1: they call it the vector principle. You know, you're off 3 degrees now, but you run that out, you know, any length of time, and you're way off course in no time.
3: Yeah.
1: And, we don't want that. That's not been the case here. We exercise great stewardship over every dollar. We want to say thank you to some friends here, but let me just remind you, we're in the midst of a dollar-for-dollar match. We want to update you on that. Let's see if we could push that over the edge. We need a flurry of people right now. 800-600-9624, moodyradio.org. We're headed toward a big goal on Saturday afternoon, but we're focused on this hour's goal of $20,000, 4,284 in, 15,000 to go. It's going to take gifts of all sizes, and we mean that. We need everyone to come in. We'll send every person that calls the Unstoppable Gospel. And then if you're a new giver or increase a monthly gift, running to win, we'll put that in the mail to you. You'll love it. It's a 365-day devotional. But here's the thing. Would you just ask the Lord, what is my part, and then respond right now? 800-600-9624, moodyradio.org. Ray, some people to thank here.
3: We do. Cheryl, thank you for your gift of $205. 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Mark, Alita, Vicky, Miriam, another Alita. 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You get it. We're just throwing some suggestions, but we want to use every single dollar from our friends at Elysium Dental in Naples, Florida, who said, I want to challenge you to give during this hour. And I do want to read some of the whys. The comments always reminds us that this is the why we do Moody Radio. Donna says, Moody Radio has blessed my life for many years, and we need you now more than ever. Alicia says, Moody Radio is set in my car since I discovered it, and I love it. Angela says, thank you, Moody Radio staff, for your heart for God. 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We have several on the phone, so we're doing some tabulating right now.
1: All right. Well, while we tabulate away, let's welcome a great friend to the airwaves. He's been a mentor of mine. He's the founder of Kingdom Advisors. He's written more than 20 books on this topic of faith and finance. It's Ron Blue. Ron, good afternoon, my friend.
2: Hey, Ron. Good to hear your voice.
1: Well, it's good to have you today. Ron, you've been teaching this for a long time. You've been teaching how money issues are heart issues. And you tell a story in Master Your Money about a pastor that you were visiting in Africa that really underscores this idea of the role of money in our lives. I'd love for you to tell that story quickly.
2: Yeah, I sure would. I was visiting in Africa, and I was about 4 hours outside of Nairobi, and standing on a hill looking down at a mud hut with a thatch roof, talking to a pastor who lived in that mud hut with his wife and five children. It was a one-room mud hut. And as I looked at it, I asked him a question. I said, Pastor, I said, what's the greatest barrier to the spread of the gospel in this part of the world? And I would have expected him to say money or communication or transportation or tribalism or something like that.
1: Yeah.
2: But he didn't. He said materialism. And when he said that, it kind of stunned me because I thought materialism was indigenous to America. And I said, tell me what you mean. And he said, well, if a man has a mud hut, he wants a stone hut. If he has a thatch roof, he wants a metal roof. If he's got 1 acre, he wants 2 acres. If he's got 1 cow, he wants 2 cows. In other words, it's a matter of the heart. Regardless, it's not a matter of the resources. You don't become a steward when you have something. You are a steward with what you have right now. And that changed my advice the last 50 years.
1: I know it has. And I want to know what that means for us today. But let me remind you, folks, we're in the middle of a dollar for dollar match. We're tallying it up to see if we met that goal. But we still need you to call 800-600-9624, moodyradio.org. So, Ron, for us listening right now, there's plenty of people listening that are struggling. But we are in the midst of or live in the most prosperous nation in the history of the world. How do we think about approaching what God has allowed to pass through our hands, however little, however much, and what role does giving have as a part of that?
2: Well, I think when a person answers the question, who owns it, they begin to change their whole attitude in thinking and action. Because if you say God owns it, then that means you're handling somebody else's resources rather than your own. So that's really the important question. And giving, I have found, Rob, in talking to thousands of people, that giving is the only way to break the power of money. God doesn't need the money, and he doesn't want you to give because of the money. He wants your heart. And your heart is changed when you answer that question. He owns it. Therefore, I'm going to use his resources for his purposes. And so anything given to Moody Radio today is leveraged in an infinite way by the creator of the universe. So You give a little bit, and he uses it infinitely to reach people for his son Jesus.
1: And the ROI on compounding for all of eternity is, that's pretty big math, isn't it?
2: It sure is.
1: Well, Ron, I'm so thankful for you. We've talked about the faithfulness and the legacy of Moody Bible Institute. You, my friend, have had an incredible legacy of faithfulness to our Lord in your work and your writing, and we're so thankful for you.
2: Well, I'm a very blessed man, Rob. And I have worked with Moody for years, and I love that organization. They are legitimate and authentic. So
1: it's just
2: a joy to participate and say for others to participate. So thank you, Rob.
1: Lord bless you, Ron. That's Ron Blue, okay. Author and teacher. 800-600-9624, moodyradio.org. All right, Ray, you've been tabulating away, haven't you?
3: Yes, I have. And listen, we still have five people on the phones. It's taken a little longer. We have $731 remaining. I think we're going to get there, but let's make sure. We're going to go to a song. Gives us time to get, the numbers here and there. But, friend, we're still looking for you to get involved and would love to see that $5,000 gift come in. We haven't seen that yet, a $2,500. A second $1,000 gift came in. All right, there
1: hey.
3: We go. Remember, it kind of like is a waterfall.
1: That's right.
3: Once they start coming in. So, Sandra.
1: Looking for eight more,
3: thank
1: Ray.
3: Thank you. Yes. So here's the phone number, 800-600-9624. 800-600-9624. You can go online. No waiting there. MoodyRadio.org. We still have about $600 left in the match. I think we're going to get that taken care of, but you help us do that.

0: Powerless belief is so prevalent that I've actually documented 24 powerful truths you can believe and not be born again. Now, the context for this is the book of James. He says the demons believe, and then the question is, well, what do they believe? They believe in the deity of Jesus. They believe in the oneness of God. They know that he will conquer and defeat sin and death, and yet that level of belief can save no one. And that's what a lot of people possess today, a powerless belief, ideas of who Jesus is, but not surrendering to his will. The Unstoppable Gospel will help us see the difference and act accordingly. Let us get that in your hands today.
1: Well, we're so thankful for so many of you responding right now at 800-600-9624. We're on our way to $20,000, Lord willing. 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
2: Yes.
1: So we need everyone here. This is an all swim. When we had little kids, you know, you get to the pool, you got the all swim. That's what we're in now. We need everybody in the pool with us. Gifts of all sizes, but we do need, still looking for 8 more gifts of $1,000. Is that you? We need you right now. And then looking for at least one gift of $5,000. Is that you? You're thinking, yeah, I could do that. I have a bit more capacity. I could call with that $5,000 gift, whether it comes from your donor advice fund and you let us know that here on DAF Day, Donor Advice Fund Day nationally, or maybe it's just a gift you make outright, whatever it is. Now is the time, 13 minutes to go. 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We had a lot of people, Ray mentioned the web a moment ago. We had a bunch of people flocking to the web. Let's try to do that again right now. Maybe somebody who's right near their smartphone that says, yeah, I can take the web, moodyradio.org. Others calling, but let's just see if we can get dozens of you responding right now and press toward this goal. 13,000, 13 minutes. Can we do it, Ray?
3: Oh, I think so. We're going to cheerlead you on, and together we'll just see where God takes us as we wrap up this hour. Kevin, thank you for your $250 gift. Virgo, $31. Fred, $300. New giver.
1: Let's go.
3: Thank you, Micah from Florida, $50. We're going to give you the Running to Win book, devotional book, Erwin Lutzer and D.L. Moody. That's coming your way, as well as the one on Unstoppable Gospel. So that's pretty cool. And Manuel from looks like Ketchikan, Alaska. Yeah, your $100 was doubled, and your new giver, we're going to send you that book by Erwin Lutzer and D.L. Moody as well. Jacqueline says, I thank God for the work he is doing through Moody. Well, Jacqueline, thank you. And you know what? It's not us. It is God's ministry. The Word of God is alive, and as we share that, and that goes with the biblical truths that you share as well, Rob, that's what changes lives. So thank you for listening. Yes. And getting involved financially. I did want to ask you, Rob, since you're the financial guy, something else that we hear of, you know, we got the DAF going on, donor advisory funds, but also RMDs, required minimum distributions. Don't impact everybody, but there are some. And by the way, we hit the match. We celebrate the match. We met it.
1: Incredible. Elysium Dental in Naples, our friends. Thank you, thank you, thank you. Incredible. We're so thankful you listened to Faith and Finance Live. Thank you for loving Jesus. Thank you for trusting us with a gift of $7,000. We're grateful that we were able to match that as we close out this hour. 10 minutes remaining, 12,000 to go. It's going to take, I'm going to say, 2 gifts of $5,000, several gifts of $1,000. 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All right, Ray, RMD.
3: Yes, I want. And why I'm asking about this is sometimes we think of only what cash we have on hand when we think about giving. And yes, not a lot of us have cash, liquid assets like that, yeah, but we have other investments. I was reminded, I know farmers have given like 100 bushel of corn. It's yeah, one of their assets, and it's not just the cash. Let's talk about that, especially with those yeah, RMDs.
1: Yeah, I mean, if it's livestock, maybe don't march them into the campus. there's other ways to do that. No, you're exactly right, Ray. Listen to this stat. 90% of giving happens in the form of cash, and yet the average person, only 10% of their wealth is held in the form of cash.
3: Wait a minute. Say that again. Somebody was getting honked at, and they didn't pick up on that. Say that again.
1: So when we give, 90% of our giving happens in the form of cash, our checking account, our savings account, but only 10% of our wealth on average is held in our cash. So what does that mean? What are you saying, Rob? Your greatest opportunity for giving is on your balance sheet. It's your stock portfolio. It's your other assets. It's a piece of land that you own that you could give to Moody Bible Institute, Moody Radio. It's that appreciated stock that you would have to pay capital gains on when you sell it. You don't have to pay it. You get 100% into the kingdom when you give the stock
3: yeah,
1: to Moody Radio. That's the opportunity Ray's talking about right now. If you have an opportunity like that, an asset on your balance sheet, you're saying, wait a minute, it's just sitting there. Why don't I put it into God's economy and let that work through Moody Bible Institute to share the gospel and spread the good news? Well, that's right. Call right now, 800-600-9624. Let us know what you're planning to do. We'll count on it, and then you can take your time and get it done. MoodyRadio.org. 8 minutes left, Ray. Mm. We need to try to get a few more $1,000 gifts. Is that you? Do you have $1,000 you could give right now? Looking for eight of those. Of the tens of thousands that are listening, would you be one that raises your hand and said that I'll take one? I don't know, Ray. Do you think we could find one of those?
3: Oh, I tell you what. Jeffrey, thank you. New giver and monthly $85. That's $1,000. That's number three.
1: Come on.
3: Boy, I tell you what. Bonnie! Another $1,000, so that's number four. Six more before the top of the hour, and
1: wow,
3: we've seen $1,000 gifts come in. Jeffrey, we're going to send you the Running to Win book, Erwin Lutzer and D.L. Moody, the devotional. I know you'll appreciate that, plus the evangelism book, The Unstoppable Gospel. All kinds of things going on. The Anonymous family has checked in with us, a name withheld, a gift of $50. I appreciate that. I tell you what, this is exciting. Still would love to see, Rob, maybe a $5,000 gift, $2,500
0: yes,
3: gift, six more gifts of $1,000, whatever God has laid on your heart. And I want to make sure you heard what he said. Don't just think of the cash. Think of the, did you call the ledger or the asset
1: sheet? The balance sheet.
3: Balance sheet.
1: Yes.
3: And sometimes we don't think that way, and yet we should, because yes, most of us don't have a lot of liquid assets. So I think that's wonderful. And again, you say, well, I can't get it to you today.
1: Yeah.
3: Doesn't matter. Just call, let us know it's coming, and that you're going to give out of your fund or whatever it is, and we'll get you in the total. That's the important thing. And then over the next week or so, you'll get those sent in. Pretty cool.
1: Yeah, absolutely. All right, folks, we're headed right here to the last song in just a moment. Let's have some fun with this. 6 minutes left. Could we get a flood of you right now?
3: Come on now.
1: 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We could get this goal. We're looking for $10,000.
3: Yes.
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7: to what ordinarily would be In the Market with Janet Parshall, but it is, ta-da, the last 2 hours of the third day of Share, Fall Share 2026, and it only goes for 4.5 days. You can see how way beyond the 50-yard line we are right now, and we are looking forward to see how God moves the next 2 hours to help us raise funds for Moody Radio. Do you think that's a crass thing to say? I don't. The Bible says that you have not because you ask not. And, you know, God is very business-oriented. And I love the way Paul turns to the churches in the New Testament and tells them, basically, get your business in order before I come. And he is very, very aware of the fact that when we don't conduct business in a way that honors and glorifies the Lord, that besmirches our witness. So we want to make sure, particularly here at Moody Radio, we don't just talk the talk, but we walk the walk. So we prayerfully consider exactly what we think our budget should be. We ask the Lord if it's his good and perfect will, if he would fill that goal up. And then we sit back and we watch, quite honestly, in abject amazement. Because how does he do this? We don't have a clue, other than he's a good, good father. Thank you, Chris Tomlin, so much for that song. But it's also because God moves through his people. Now, here's a fact check, okay? God doesn't need a penny, by the way. This is not about dollar amounts. I know we think it is, this side of glory, but it's really and truly about giving, because it's reflective of our heart. Billy Graham said once, God gave us two hands, one for giving and one for receiving. Now, I don't know which hand you use more than the other, but I guess they're probably supposed to be an equal balance, maybe a little bit more on the giving than on the receiving side. We're going to talk about that a lot in the next 2 hours, but you know, this is heavy lifting. You simply cannot do this by yourself. So I'm thrilled that Rob West is back for a myriad of reasons, not the least of which he's good in math. And at times like this, that really helps, because we're going to try to waste $20,000 this hour. And for every single gift, I mean, let me repeat myself, friends, every single gift, we're going to add $100 to that amount. You give $25, it's $125. You give $500, it's $600. You see my math skills slowing down here, Rob? So I'm glad you're here. But you get it. It's 800-600-9624. 800-600. Thank you. That's the sweetest sound in chairs to hear those phones ring. 800-600-9624. Rob, boy, that was so good hearing Ron Blue last hour with you. What a precious man he is. And I just love his wisdom.
8: Oh, incredible. He's 84 years old. He's got so much vision and passion. He's still traveling the country speaking. And yeah, he just has been so faithful for so many years, Janet. And I'm grateful for his ministry.
7: And boy, convicting. I remember him telling me once that when his daughter went off to college, she got a used car, not a new car. Mm-hmm. In fact, they only buy used cars. And guess what? The partials now only buy used cars. Thank you, Ron Blue. So it has a big impact. But I want to start the way we need to start. This is God's work. We sit back in absolute humility watching how our Heavenly Father works, because this is really a time where we can trust Him. Giving is about trusting. That's really the bottom line here. It's writing your bills. I don't know when your paycheck comes in, but I sit at the kitchen table and I write out my bills, and you think, boy, I hope I have enough to get to the end of the month. And Lord, help me to be a good steward with the money that I've got. But there's always that little, you know, G string on the violin that's playing, and we always get a little worried about what's going to happen with our finances. So let's just trust God this hour. Maybe that's the theme of this hour, trusting God and letting go, because it's His business. Rob, would you do a favor, please, and start with prayer? We really need His help.
8: I would be honored to. Father, we come before you today. We tell you exactly that. We trust you. Lord, we come with a posture of open hands. We realize everything that passes through our hands belongs to you. What a privilege it is to steward that, to manage it on your behalf, the King of Kings. Lord, for those listening right now, meet them where they are. Would you stir generous hearts? Would you encourage the weary? Would you draw each one of us closer to you. We trust you with all of it because every good gift comes from you. We commit this hour to you in Jesus' name. Amen.
7: Amen and amen. Thank you so much for that, Rob. All right, so let me repeat this. You're going to hear the number a gazillion times, 800-600-9624. You can always give online at In the Market. 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You can do it on your phone. Just write the word share when you put in the number 800-600-9624. A form comes up, won't take you more than 2 minutes. But let me just say again, because of the people who love Moody so much, that they really want to be a Barnabas, if you will. They want to encourage you to give. And so this next hour, we're going to add $100. Maybe we'll do it for half an hour. We'll see how it works. We're going to add $100 on to every single gift. So no gift is too small. So Olivia in Orland Park, Illinois, your $26 is now $126. So don't let the enemy tell you, oh, be embarrassed. It's too small a gift. That doesn't happen at all. No gift is too small. But big, big, big picture, being perfectly transparent, we have no other way to live as brothers and sisters in the Lord. We want to raise $20,000 this hour. Remember, I talked yesterday about trying to get to the 50-yard line. Remember, this is almost the end of day three of a 4.5-day share. We're at 59.92%. Let's immediately get this over 60. Wouldn't it be great if we could get as close to, I don't know, 65% by the bottom of these 2 hours? That would be fabulous. But that would be some pretty gregarious giving. So I hope that that happens this hour. 800-600-9624. 800-600-9624. And Rob, this would be a good time to say too, I love this. If you're not in a position where you could put $1,000 or $5,000 down right now, or even $500, all of that can be spread out on a monthly payment. And I want you, Rob, to give us some math. So if you were going to do $1,000, what is that a month?
8: Yeah, that's going to be $84 a month. And that makes that, Janet, really attainable. Mm-hmm. I mean, you give up one meal, maybe a couple of meals, depending on the size of your family, and say, I want to direct this to Moody Radio. 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But you spread it out, and then we add 100 to it. And by the way, if you're a new giver, we want to put Running to Win in the mail to you, the 365-day devotional from D.L. Moody and Erwin Lutzer. Everybody's going to get the Unstoppable Gospel, Carl Clausen's new book. 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We're going to add $100 to every gift of any size. Don't miss this. If you can do the $50, we need that $50. It's such an encouragement that you're standing with us. Then we put $100, and now it's $150. 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
7: Now, I'm going to go back to the value of Moody Radio. I've said it before. Maybe this is just for me personally, but this is kind of a sticky wicket for me, and that is the chasm between those who listen and those who give. Those who give are disproportionately small compared to those who listen. And you remember that because of the technology, they're not just listening through a radio station. They're listening on their laptops. They're listening in a podcast. They're listening on YouTube channels. They're listening in countries all over the globe. When Colin was sitting in your chair, Rob, I would always ask him how many countries are we heard. And the number was always upwards of something like 130. And I mean, a lot of these are closed countries. And because of the advent of the internet and the government's not peering over your shoulder, you're able to get a gospel message. We've heard so many people who have come to faith in Christ by listening on their computer in a closed country where it's illegal to own a Bible or to assemble as Christians. So there really is a global impact on what's being done here. And so I want you to give not just because you've been blessed. That helps to close that gap. I listen, I should give back, I've been blessed. But I again want to underscore that unseen precious person whose name is yet to be written in the Lamb's Book of Life. This would be something that should weigh heavily on our heart. Now, let me just kind of flesh this out a bit. I don't mean to be depressed or anxious. I mean, there should be an urgency in our heart to make sure that every single person has heard the gospel before they breathe their last. Why? Because that's what God wants. He's not willing that any should perish. Now, we have free will, so we can accept or reject the good news of the gospel of Jesus Christ, but every single person we should pray gets into heaven. It's interesting. I put out something on X today, Rob, where somebody said, hell isn't real at all. And I responded back to an X and I said, that's a devilish thing to say with hellish consequences. So we want to proclaim the whole truth of the whole gospel. Monica, you just gave $1,000 in Indiana. Thank you so much. So now it's $1,100. And I thank you for that. And let's talk about how many of those $1,000 gifts we'd like to get this hour, because big picture again, friends, we want to raise $20,000 this hour. We're at 59.96%. Let's get over that 60% that 60 percentile average as soon as we can. Some of those $1,000 gifts would really help. Tell us how we do that, Rob.
8: 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But here's the reality. 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You can do the math, but right now, this is the opportunity. 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
7: And let me just, woman to woman, sister to brother, brother to sister here, this is a crazy time of day for a lot of people. 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I don't want you to do any of this if you're behind the wheel of a car, but just remember that you don't have to call. You can call when you're at a stop sign or you've pulled over. Thank you, officer. I got the message. 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So we want to raise $20,000. We've got about 1,076 that have come in so far, 18,924 more to go. Let me play a song at this point. You know the reason why we play the songs. I love hearing the music during Share, but there's a very practical reason why we play these songs. It's for you to really just kind of stop, pull back a little bit, stop listening to who's ever talking on the air, and listen instead to how the Holy Spirit is gently poking you to give. You know, Ron Blue said something very important. I wrote it down when he said, your whole perspective toward money, when he was talking to you, Rob, is answering the question, who owns the money? And when you stop and think about that and realize you and I don't own a thing, I mean, really, that kind of catches your breath, because the world says it's all you. It's self-aggrandizing, self-exalting, self-centered, all the things that are antithetical to what it means to be a Christian. And yet, when we realize that every single penny we have, whether it's one penny or 10 million pennies, it all belongs to him. And the question before us is, how do we honor and glorify him? So it's a stewardship question. If you look at your paycheck right now, if you look at the money that you're stewarding right now, it starts with the recognition that God owns it. Then what would he have you do with it? I can't answer that question. That's between you and the Lord. So why don't you talk to him right now as we play this song. 800-600-9624, online at moodyradio.org.

0: You guys mean so much to me. I was thinking for days and days, it's good to just turn the radio on at any moment and be encouraged and feel joyful because of the Lord's presence. I love you guys. I have younger people in my family that are unsaved. I think you're teaching me how to pray instead of praying directly for he will do this or she will do that. It's that the Holy Spirit will call them, will woo them. And I get that from Moody. And it's helping me to learn how to pray and restore joy to me and release the pressure and bring the peace. He will do what he will do.
1: Wow. You know how often we talk on In the Market about getting off that diet of milk and moving to a diet of meat and getting some spiritual heft on your bones? That sister has that. Can you hear that? Can you hear the depth, the spiritual maturity in what she was saying? Beginning to understand the power of the work of the Holy Spirit. We recognize that on a daily basis, those of us who know Christ and follow him. We especially see that during share because this is really the work of the Holy Spirit in your life. Rob and I can give you phone numbers. We can tell you what the goals are. We can figure out creative ways to encourage you to give. But ultimately, it's not us. It is the work of the Holy Spirit asking you whether or not if you've been blessed through the ministry known as Moody Radio, and God has been most gracious to us 100 years on the air. Listen, I've been around the media capitals of the world, and 100 years is not a hallmark for a whole lot of media entities. We've got the most important message. That's one reason why I think God has blessed us. Number two, I think it's because Moody's been faithful to the message. They haven't followed cultural trends. They're not skating in and outside the boundaries of what Scripture has to say. They're absolutely adhering to the straight stick of truth. You know, I say that all the time on In the Market. That's Dwight L. Moody's word for the word of God. And so it's absolutely awe-inspiring to see how God works through his people. So let me get those numbers again, Rob, and then I would love for you to do some thank yous. So we're trying to raise $20,000 this hour. We'd like 100 calls, going right back to what I said before about us being on the air for 100 years. So I think it's appropriate. Let's get 100 calls. We've got 11 in so far, 89 more to go. And during this time, and I'm not sure how long we're going to do this block, for right now, every person who gives a gift, we are going to add $100. So who are some of the people we're going to thank?
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0: $1,000 gift. Yes, that's indeed. The second gift of $1,000 coming from Wisconsin. And then Chris, of course, in Indiana, $100. 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Folks, right now, 800-600-9624, gifts of any amount, and we mean that, get $100 added to them because of some generous friends. 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
1: Wow, unbelievable. All right, so here we are on the number. Oh, Rob, we crossed that line. We're now at 60.02%. Oh, that is fabulous. Thank you, friends. Now, maybe I'm just dreaming big, but we serve a big God, and we have not because we ask not. So again, I'd love to see us get as close to 65% by the time both of these hours are over. And that can happen if you just decide, yep, I'm going to give, I'm going to respond, because really and truly, I understand that giving is about trusting. When you write that check to whatever ministry, whether you're tithing a church or you're supporting ministries like Moody Radio, there's always that voice, that nasty little voice that loves to whisper in your ear, but what if, .. the what ifs, the fear factor. God hasn't given us a spirit of what? Fear. But what? Power, love, and of a sound mind. That applies to even how we steward the money that God has given us. So again, we've got 16 calls in out of the 100 we'd like to get this hour, trying to get to 20,000 this hour and moving the percentage of where we're at in the big picture goal up over as high as we can get it. Just cross that 60% line of where we are. We'd love to get to 65%. By the time we're over, who wouldn't love to be at 100%? But we're trusting God for every single person who gives. So 800-600-9624, 800-600-9624. 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Please keep those phones ringing, because right now at this point in Cher, you know, it's often referred to as the heartbreak hill. I'm not into running. I pray for those who do. I think someday they'll wake up and realize what a foolish thing it was, but I digress. So people who run marathons, if you do the Boston Marathon, part of that, of course, has something called heartbreak hill, because it's at a point where you're ready to collapse. Your legs are shaking because the muscles are so worn, and that's when the course goes up. And that's where we are in Cher. It's like, can we do this, Lord? Cher is not a 50-hour dash. It is a marathon. And we come to you again, just open-handed, open-hearted, fully transparent, saying to you, can you help us raise the funds? Let me make that declaration again in front of the money guy here, okay? We don't go into debt. We will not borrow from the government. We're not going to put it on a credit card. We will use judiciously, prayerfully, and carefully every single penny that's raised, but we won't exceed what the Lord does in terms of filling our greenhouses. That's a principle around our kitchen table, and it has to be a principle here at Moody Radio as well. So keep those phones ringing. 800-600-9624. 800-600-9624. How about some thank yous?
0: Well, we're so thankful for so many of you responding right now. Trudy, thank you for joining us from Chattanooga with your $150 gift. That just became $250. Gloria, a first-time giver in Nashville, Tennessee. 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I suspect you've been enjoying Moody Radio, and we're so thankful for your $5 gift. 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Jasmine, your $10. $110. Chris, thank you for your gift as well of $100, now $200. Folks, on our way to $20,000, Lord willing, $2,800 in the door, 17 gifts in, looking for 83 more. This is about volume. As Janet said, it's Thursday. We're headed towards Saturday afternoon. This is that time we get a little weary. Would you help to lift our sails and jump in with us? It's such an encouragement when you do. 800-600-9624. Gifts of any amount. Still looking for eight more of those gifts of $1,000. Somebody out there listening that said, yeah, I can take one of those. 800-600-9624. Mm-hmm. Maybe a gift of $5,000. 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But really, especially right now with $100 being added to every gift matters all the time. But certainly right now, 800-600-9624 or moodyradio.org. You know, one other thing Ron Blue said is he said, giving breaks the grip of money over our lives.
1: Isn't that true?
0: A powerful thought.
1: Wow, it sure is. I want to point Deb out here, if I can, Rob, for a minute. She said she used to be monthly contributors to In the Market and to Chris Fabry and Michael Rydelnik, but after cancer, we're struggling. We wonder about making it, but I can't live without Moody. And Deb, you gave. Nonetheless, you gave here at Cher. So let me tell you, can I just offer you some encouragement, sister to sister, because, hey, we're going to be spending eternity together anyway. You know what? Yeah. This is our turn to give back to you. If you're not in a place right now because you're grappling with cancer, which sucks the air out of the room, captures your every thought, can keep you up at night, and we have to learn how to completely rest in his everlasting arms of love. God is the strength of my heart, the scripture tells us. May you cling to that today. May you cling cling to the fact that even when you are weak, you are strong, because

0: He will lift you up in his everlasting wings of love. So thank you for giving to Moody. And now I'm thankful that we can give back to you in your situation in life right now. We want 100 calls this hour because, hey, we're 100 years old. And we've got 1981 more to go, about 17,000 more to come to get to that 20,000. I'm going to ask Karen Cavell to pop in here real quick. She's the founding director of the Hollywood Prayer Network. You hear her regularly on In the Market with Janet Parshall. And she's got a new book coming out with her husband, Jim. Oh, I can't wait. It talks about their marriage. It is fabulous. And she asked Craig and I if we would endorse her book, and we did so happily, and we're working on that endorsement right now. But I got to tell you, I love this woman because she is an example of that song we learned in Sunday school a long time ago that says, I've got that joy, joy, joy, joy down in my heart. Where? Down in my heart. And she has it for sure. Karen, thank you so much for joining us. And I know you know the power of a story. You taught me years ago that it's all about the story. You can have all the bells and whistles and green screens and FX and all that stuff, but if you don't have a story, you just have an expensive box office bomb. As Christian communicators, we have the best story in the world, do we not?
1: Oh, we do, and we have the best storyteller who we love. Jesus was the best storyteller. Mm. So not only do we have the best story about him, he's the best storyteller that can be used as our role model. And you tell stories on your radio show all the time. And it reminds me of a great quote from a very famous German director who said, Ingmar Bergman, facts go straight to the head, but stories go straight to the heart.
0: Mm. Wow. And there's no greater story than what Jesus did for us. That's the power of radio. Encourage my friends, Karen. I want to keep the inertia going on this. When we hear those phones ring, that's such an encouragement to us. 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
1: 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And I'm so excited for the matching grant because that's a miracle. To have anybody's money just double the minute they do it is beyond what you can imagine. So everybody on this call, I am faithful to this radio station, and I believe that you can make a difference by giving to them today.
0: And that, ladies and gentlemen, is why we love Karen Cavell. Karen, thank you so very, very much. I'm already looking forward to our next conversation because I've been reading the call sheet and the prayers that you've encouraged us to make for those serving in the largest group of influencers in the world, that is in the entertainment industry. Hollywood Prayer Network is a fabulous ministry for people who are creative, and God, who is a great creator, makes greatly creative children. I want you to know more about this Hollywood Prayer Network, so that's why Karen comes and visits on a regular basis. So in the meantime, let's make those phones ring. Rob, I'm going to play a song and then come back. Let's do some numbers and see where we're at. Let me just float again the number, 800-600-9624. We'd love 100 calls. We've got 26, so we've got 74 more to go to get that goal of 100 this hour. We'd like to get to 20,000 by the time the hour is over. We got about 16,000 and change to go. And we've got $100 we're going to add on to every single person who gives a gift. And Rob is going to tell you some of those people when we get back. But thank you. Please keep those phones ringing. The reason for the song is to you to pray, to say, Lord, what would you have me to do? I don't own it. You do. It's your money. Tell me, Father, what I should do with the gifts you've given me in service to you. 800-600-9624 or online at moodyradio.org. Call right now.

0: I guess I'm always wanting to learn and to find out what he has to say to me. And I always learn something new when I'm listening to Open Line. So that is really a help.
1: It's such a wonderful program, isn't it, with Dr. Michael Rydelnik. We are in the middle of Fall Share 2026. It's this hour, next hour, and then we put back on the shelves 3 days out of 4.5 days of Fall Share 2026. We're looking for 100 calls. Not rocket science, but I think it's a really good idea. We've been on the air for 100 years. Thank you, Lord. And so we'd like to get 100 calls this hour. We've got 34 so far, 66 more to go. Love to raise $20,000 this hour. And on top of all of that, we're adding $100 to every single gift that's given right now. So there is no gift too small. Rob, we got a bunch of thank yous, and a lot of people are responding to this. And I'm so happy because they're recognizing the fact that even if they can't give a larger gift, to know that somebody else is going to add $100 to it, I think is a real impetus for them to be able to say, okay, I can trust, I can do this one. Give me some thank yous.
2: 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And then Janet, Phil from Ohio, $2,500, wow, which is just incredible.
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2: 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So we are closing that gap quickly, Janet, toward $20,000.
1: Outstanding. Rob, thank you so much. You've been doing this for a long time today, and you are so precious to spend time with me at the top of the hour. I want to give you a chance to catch your breath. But thank you for your wisdom, for the financial advice you give us on a regular basis. But thank you for the way that you point us in the right direction, particularly during Share. Love you in the Lord, and thank you for being here. Really appreciate you.
2: And I do as well. It's a treat. Thank you, Janet.
1: You're so welcome. Well, I can't fly this plane alone, so immediately stepping into the co-pilot's chair is Wes Ward, who's vice president of Moody Radio, and in full disclosure, a long and precious friend. Wes, thank you for joining me on the almost last hour of the third day, I'll do all the math here, of Share Fall 2026. I'm glad you're here, brother.
3: 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And yeah, we have a lot of shared history, you and I do, through different ministries. And I am so grateful for what you do here for Moody Radio listeners every single afternoon. And Janet, I remember years ago, I don't remember where we were. I know we were serving on some committee, and I remember you and I over coffee talking about the early days of when you were coming on the air with Moody Radio. And I was so delighted then, and here we are years later, and I'm so delighted now to hear your ministry every single day. 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
1: Wes, wait, I got to get my bushel basket because that was a bunch of apples of gold. And I thank you for those words of encouragement. I truly do. And I love the way our listeners encourage us. You know, I say this every time we go through Share. We don't know the outcome. All we know is that we make a promise to you before the Lord that we're not going to go into debt. We prayerfully and carefully arrive at a budget figure that we'd like to do so we can take as much technology captive for the kingdom. And then I get to sit back. All of us get to sit back and see how God works in and through his people. So let me give you a couple of numbers. And then I'd love you to give us an encouragement on this, Wes. So we want to raise $20,000 this hour. We love 100 calls, again, in recognition and thanksgiving that the Lord has kept us on the air for 100 years. 37 calls have come in. We're looking for 63 more. We've got about 10,000 and change to go to get to that 20,000. So we're just about at the 50-yard line for that. And we're at 60.28% of the total budget raised thus far. Now, remember, it's the rest of this hour, next hour, all of Friday, and then a half day on Saturday, and then that's it. Whatever happens, that's it. We'll work within the amount that God has used to fill our greenhouses, and that's you. But I want to encourage you right now, because remember, someone has stepped forward and said, I don't care how big or small your gift is, I'm going to add $100 to it. And I really want to underscore the fact that if you can't give it all at one time, spreading it out over a year is extremely advantageous, because God is a very practical God. Bills come due every single month, and having those monthly gifts are a way of saying we can anticipate anticipate that that financial support will be there for that month. So it really helps, and it might help you in your budgeting as well. So if you did $1,000, that would be $84 a day. And the wonderful thing about that is you're over the $30 gift amount per month. If you go over that $30 amount per month, we open the floodgates of saying thank you, a bunch of ways of saying thank you so much, including but not limited to you get to go shopping, which means everything at the Moody Publishing website, everything, not bargain basement books that didn't sell, anything that's on the Moody Publishing website, you get it 50% off. Start with the commentary, friends. It is superb. When Bible is your middle name, you know that this is a commentary that can be trusted. Our precious friend, Dr. Michael Wright Dilnick is a co-editor for this, and it's absolutely marvelous to be in the Word, which I hope you are, dear friend, every single day, and have that commentary next to and go, I wonder about, read the verse and see what these great Bible teachers have said in the commentary. It's about yay thick. You could get it for 50% off. And you want to know what? Christmas is right around the corner. Can you imagine giving Bible commentaries to your adult kids, your kids in high school, your kids are going off to college? I always say, you don't, when you give a book, you don't grow it, it doesn't get rusty, and you don't have to throw it away. A book is there until the Lord takes you home. And should he tarry, you get to pass it on in the legacy library you've built for your family. So think about that. 800-600-9624, 800-600-9624, or online at moodyradio.org. Wes, every time we have share, I love the way that you always come back and you say, we think it's about numbers, because all we do all day long is give numbers. But you have pointed out repeatedly that this is really about people, and it is about their salvation and their discipleship. I love that, because you just snap us right back to the perfect perspective every time. Talk to me about that.
3: Well, this is Mission Radio. It's not just radio. It's not just here to entertain you. It's something that's designed to help you in your relationship with Christ. And earlier today, I was really compelled to think about giving for those times when you're not listening. But think about this, if you're not awake in the middle of the night, you have the gift of being able to sleep. Someone else doesn't. And in the middle of the night, we do some incredible ministry. We have people that work all night. They have that third shift and fourth and fifth shift or whatever it is. It feels like it's crazy, like they're up all night. And in the middle of the night, a lot of people are wrestling with life and why am I here? And they're listening. And so I just want to encourage you to give for the times that you're not listening. Give for those that are there needing not just a lifeline, they're needing the hope of Jesus, and we're giving that through the Word. You know, Janet, also I'm thinking about some of the commitments that we have here. These are some things that I felt compelled this summer to write and to say, and I just want to share a few of them.
1: Please.
3: We are committed, as we build and future Moody Radio and the other media that we work with, we're committed to seeing God act in power. We're committed to prayer. We're committed to doctrinal faithfulness. We're committed to helping you fight for joy in Christ. We're also committed to things like Christ-honoring community and culture. We want to authenticate the message that we proclaim. Mm-hmm. We're committed to all of Moody, not just our branch of Moody. We believe in Moody Publishers. We believe in Moody Education and Aviation and the global campus. We're committed to not just our history, which is great, 100 years. We're committed to our vision. And we're committed to depth over breadth. It's not just that we want to have a lot of footprint in media. We want to be living it authentically. We're committed to innovation, but we're committed to the mission over innovation. And we're committed to you. And we're committed to urgency. Time is short. People need Jesus. 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
1: Didn't you just collectively sigh when you heard Wes talking? That's so wonderful. Again, his thoughts are far above my thoughts, and I don't presume to know the mind of God other than what he's revealed to us in his word. But I do believe that one of the reasons possibly that Moody has continued for over 100 years is because of exactly what Wes just said. We're not going to turn to the right or to the left. We're going to be faithful to the word of God. Why would we do anything other than that? It still sets the captive free. It makes dead men alive. It sets the chains that have been wrapped around our heart and our lives and opens them up so that we're free. It fills that God-shaped void. Why would we want to proclaim anything but his truth, the whole truth, and nothing but his truth? Now, I know you love listening to Wes, but wait, Oh, that's a terrible sound to share. It's quiet. I'd love to hear you call at 800-600-9624, 800-600-9624. And you know what I'm going to do right now? Wes and I are going to have you listen to this song so that you can prayerfully consider what you need to do. So again, let me give you the big picture again. We're at 60.29% of our goal. I know I said a big figure of 65%, but wouldn't it be great if we could get to 61% right now before this part of the hour is over? 20,000. We're looking for 100 calls. We've gotten 39, 61 more to go, and every gift has $100 added to it. So again, whatever you give, we're going to add that $100, but particularly for those for whom your grain houses have been wonderfully filled this year, perhaps to overflowing. And you could give that $1,000 all at one time, or you can spread it out over a year. And by the way, at that $30 a month or more level, will you get 50% off everything at Moody Publishing? One of the things I adore about Moody Publishing is that they have published, again, the works of A.W. Tozer. If you don't know who he is, he is an absolute bedrock, solid theologian. Craig and I have every one of his books published by Moody. And here's what he said about giving. This is how good he is in terms of his theology. Any temporal possession can be turned into everlasting wealth. Let me say that again. Any temporal possession can be turned into everlasting wealth. Whatever is given to Christ is immediately touched with immortality. I got a lump in my throat when I read that. Whatever is given to Christ is immediately touched with immortality. This echoes exactly what Wes just said. You're not just giving back to Moody because you heard those songs in the night when you couldn't sleep. It was the comfort that you desperately needed. It was that apt word just when you needed to hear it. But you're giving to that person who doesn't yet know. Carl Clausen gave a figure yesterday that was really disconcerting to me. He said, and I'm going to trust him on this, that at any given time, 30% of our audience are people who don't know the Lord as their Savior. Does that not pierce your heart? 30%, one out of three listeners doesn't yet know. You're thinking, oh, it's just a club for Christians. No, not by any stretch of the imagination. The cab driver who thinks he accidentally stumbled on a station, the person who's just going through YouTube channel and finds something, the person who's just looking around for a podcast and goes, that sounds like an interesting title. You're giving so that that person who doesn't yet know Jesus can someday come to that point where his or her name is written in the Lamb's Book of Life. That makes you a missionary. So this isn't just about you. You're on a mission field through Moody Radio as well, and we want you to join us with that. 800-600-9624, 800-600-9624, online at moodyradio.org. Let's make those phones ring. You pray now and ask the Lord what have you to do as you listen to this song.

0: we got rid of our TV and we turned Moody Radio on from morning until night. So you have been a part of our house. We're so grateful to you. Right now, my husband has Parkinson's and I use my cell phone to get Moody Radio and play it to him. So I just thank you so much for being there.
1: Oh, what a precious testimony. So Moody Radio is not only encouraging her husband, but you understand, de facto, it's also encouraging this precious sister in the Lord, who's a caregiver, and that can be exhausting. And she needs somebody to figuratively lift her arms as she's serving the husband that she loves so much. So Moody impacts lives in a myriad of ways and in a myriad of places. And if you've been touched by Moody Radio, I think it's a fair and a good question to say, are you giving back to Moody? Remember what Ron Blue said to Rob West earlier today. He said, if you start with the question, who owns the money? And of course, the answer to that question is God. It radically changes your perspective. If you've been blessed by Moody Radio, why aren't you giving? We'd love for you to do that. I love the fact that so many people have given $365. I don't think you have to be a rocket scientist to figure what they're saying is, at a minimum, Moody's worth a dollar a day. And right now, every gift gets $100 added on. So, Wes, we're looking for 100 calls. We're literally 50 in, 50 we're waiting for. We want to get to 20,000 by the end of the hour. We've got 8,000 and change. So that would be eight $1,000 gifts. It'd be 16, $500 gifts all at once, spread out over a year. You decide, but either way, that helps us get us to our goal. And we're now at 60.38% of our total goal. So we've got some thank yous, Wes, but I want you to encourage people also. I say this every time we have share, and that is, and I remember talking to this with Colin on a regular basis, that it's just a fact that the people who listen to Moody Radio is huge. The people who give, not so much. And that's not casting aspersions. It's just a reality that a lot of people listen, but not everybody gives. Talk to me about why this really is a question of trusting the Lord, and really it's about the biblical directive that you give back to a ministry that's blessed you. Talk to me about that.
2: Yeah, you know, discipleship is something that we do want to support in every single way, because we are called to live Christ, to put on Christ. And I would just encourage you first to pray about it. Ask the Lord, what would he have you do with your life? I'm not talking even about your money yet. I've been praying, Janet, during share, that we would see people saved and that we would see deeper surrenders to the Lordship of Christ in every area of our life. And share, yes, it's a fundraiser, but I think it's a surrender a-thon, because we're here to say yes, Christ, to you and your ways in every single thing that we do. So just pray, ask the Lord about that. Then consider, you know, how am I doing with my tithes? How am I doing with supporting my local church? We want you to give there first, and then we want you to be hilarious, cheerful givers for the kingdom of God. And I think this is a great place to invest in kingdom work. I believe in what we're doing. I believe in what the Moody Bible Institute is doing. For 140 years, this has been a trustworthy place. Mm-hmm. And for the last 10 decades, Moody Radio has been there as well. And I want to say thank you to Eulene for being a first-time giver.
1: Yes,
2: you just said,
1: you
2: know, a lot of folks haven't done that. I would say also, what's the service to your church look like these days? This could be a moment. This week, I'm going to give to Moody. I'm going to pray more like never before for the work of God's kingdom around the world. And I'm going to jump in and serve more like I've never served in my church. I'd love to see those kinds of surrender moments.
1: Wow, I'm with you 100%. All right, here's a call again, 800-600-9624, $100 add-on. We're at 20,000 is what we'd like to raise this hour. We're at 7,860 to go. We've crossed that 50-yard line. We're looking for 100 callers. We've gotten 53, 47 more to go. So keep those phones ringing. I'm so glad that you're responding, and it's so wonderful to see people who are giving for the first time, like Eulene, like you pointed out, Wes. But those people are going online as well. I understand this time of day, there's a whole bunch of things happening in your life, in your car, in your home. Just take 2 minutes. You can put the word share in that number in your phone, 800-600-9624, and that will come up with a form, less than 2 minutes, and you're done. So please consider it. Bonnie, I want to thank you so much. In Ohio, you just gave one of those $1,000 gifts. That really helps us go forward. And so out of that 20,000 we're trying to raise, we're now down to 6,810. Mary, your $50 in Michigan is now $150. And Rebecca, yours is $203. I know there's a story behind that, and I love it already. Vance, you're in Ohio. Thanks so much for your 150. It's really 250. And Ronald in Florida, thanks for your 100. It's really 200. I'm going to pop in real quick and ask Vohd Masri to join us. He founded the Crescent Project, and they build relationships between Muslims and Christians. He was born and raised in the war zone of Beirut, Lebanon. But he comes from a family of believers, third generation believer, third generation ordained pastor. I love to talk to Fahoud on the air because he reminds us of how we can reach out to our Muslim friends. And this is a tricky one, isn't it, Fahoud? Because unlike a lot of worldviews and isms out there, you've got Islam that is part religious and part geopolitical. And you're trying to figure out how do you win your neighbor to the Lord without succumbing and acquiescing to rights that we hold dear here in the United States. You teach us how to do that with a great balance. And I thank you so much for that. You know, what I find interesting is I know just in my heart, I don't have definitive objective numbers, but I know that there are people who are currently practicing Islam who listen to Christian radio because I think there's an inherent curiosity. Do you think that?
3: That is so true. And thank you for hosting me at this share. And I'm talking to you from the Twin Cities. And I had the honor to share the gospel with three Somalis already.
1: Wow.
3: And it's amazing how the openness. Yesterday, we downloaded the Somali Bible on the Bible app for this Uber driver who was interested to know what the Bible says. And it's exciting to see that what I love about your program and Moody is we are standing up in a kneeling down generation. Your voice, your work is needed because everything around us tells the church to stay in the building, to not take a stand, to kneel down for an idol, whether it's a religious or political. And we are saying, no, we stand up. We're going to leave the building. The building is important, but we have to get out and be the salt outside the salt shaker because Islam is a political system with the veneer of religion. And so most people are kind of distracted by the idea that Islam is a religion, but at the core of it, the founder wanted not to be questioned. And historically and relentlessly, the leaders are never asked to be questioned. You cannot even ask a question about Islam. They accuse you as Islamophobe. And the beautiful thing about your ministry, the ministry of Moody, you were saying, no, we want to get back to the truth. The truth sets people free. Mm-hmm. The truth of the Bible sets people free. And the truth we are sharing is that we have a God who is a loving God. It's not a God who wants, you know, Muslims to kill the kafirs and separating people between who goes to heaven, who doesn't. Jesus says, I have come that they might have life. Jesus says, come to me. Behold, I stand at the door and knock. So this is the beauty of Moody Radio's ministry. And your program is really courageous because we take it in the marketplace like, hey, wait a second. You're presenting something in the marketplace. What is the truth? What is the truth? Not what people are speaking. I love that story in the Old Testament where Nebuchadnezzar challenged the young men, Shadrach, Meshach, Abednego. He goes, when you hear the music, you should bow. What God will save you? And they said to him, well, wait a second. We're not going to defend ourselves. God will protect us. And if he doesn't, we're not going to worship this gold idol. And the marketplace is filled with idols, whether it's religion, politics, money, materialism. So I really appreciate that about your program, your ministry, Moody's ministry. I've been involved with Moody Radio multiple times on speaking and programs. And I personally appreciate how the truth of the gospel is always preached because Jesus deserves all the glory.
1: Oh, Fahoud, thank you. Thank you for those words of encouragement. Thank you for being a guest on my program. And thank you for reminding our listeners that it's the whole truth of the whole gospel to the whole world. And hearing you say that with your Lebanese accent, by the way, reminds us that it's the same Lord Jesus in Beirut as it is in Beloit, Wisconsin. And we want to continue to proclaim that good news because he is not willing. This verse should break our hearts. He is not willing that any should perish, but that all should come to repentance. So I'm going to play a song, the last one. this hour, let me tell you where we are. We want $20,000 raised this hour. We're looking for 100 calls. We've got 57, 43 more to go. $100 is being added on to every single gift. We are $6,607 away from that goal. I would love for these phones to just ring and ring and ring. We have precious Moody students taking your calls. And then we've got a spillover center. So we've got people. And if you don't want to wait in line on the call, just go to moodyradio.org, moodyradio.org, and make your gift that way. Consider, again, the fact that there are people right now. Oh, I just got the cue. The song isn't going to fit. So we're going to talk this to the end instead. Wes, that was precious to hear, Fuad, because it reminds us of the global impact of Moody Radio, does it not?
2: Yeah, I'm so excited to hear. I mean, you expand. When I listen to you, Janet, you expand my world. My universe gets larger because you bring in people. And even though I work here and I might have a position of influence, we get people on the air and I'm like, oh, wow, we have them on. That's so cool. And it makes me think of the starting parts of the epistles and the ending parts of the epistles where, you know, greet this brother. He's been very helpful to me. I thank my God in all my remembrance of you. And you look at, you know, the beginning of these things and the ends of these things. And it's like in the epistles, you see the early church connecting itself to the larger body of Christ, mm-hmm. right? And I feel like you're a connection point to what God is doing with the global church. And I'm so grateful for it. And I'm grateful, Janet, that you pound the table. You're a table pounder for the things that are on the heart of God. And I don't have to worry as I listen, like, are they going to stray off of things of first importance? No, you keep it right here with the gospel of Jesus Christ. Moody Bible Institute, Bible's mm-hmm. right in the middle of it, and we're not going to take it out.
1: Amen. And we never will. Wes, thank you. What a joy to spend time with you on air like this. I just love your heart, and I love your heart particularly for discipleship. And you're so careful. You're so judicious with the word all the time. And I personally have been so blessed by that and enjoyed that as part of our friendship over the years. So friends, we're going to take a 30-second break here at the top of the hour. That's it. We're going to play musical chairs. Wes is going to leave. We're going to bring in someone else. I'll introduce you in a minute. But the goals remain the same. We're going to add $100 to every gift that comes in. Again, we'd love to get to that 20,000 this hour, and we'd love to get 100 calls. 39 more to go. Margaret, thank you for that 1,000 in Indiana. So appreciate it. Thank you, friends. 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
1: This is Fall Share 2026. You'd ordinarily be listening to In the Market with Janet Parshall. Phew, we get to spend some time away from the marketplace of ideas. But wait, in reality, it's the most important conversation in the marketplace of ideas. Is Jesus who he said he was? Is he the way, the truth, and the life? And no man comes to the Father but by him. Amazing how that John 14:6 verse is just being harangued, harassed, and redefined by so many ravenous wolves out there in the culture today. So we want to make sure that the whole truth of the whole gospel is proclaimed to the whole world. So we come to you at Share and say, just practically, transparently, with open hands and open hearts, will you help financially support Moody Radio? If it's touched you, and we believe it does, because boy, we're overwhelmed by comments from people who give and write and text and email. We know that you're connecting with us and we're connecting with you, and we praise God and give him all the glory for that. But God is a practical God, and there are financial needs, and so we come to you because we will not go into debt. We're not going to pack a bunch of credit cards and go over our balance. We're not going to borrow money from Uncle Sam. Whatever the Lord does will work within those parameters, but he does it through you, my sweet friends, in and through you. So we're going to start again this hour at the top of the hour with another $20,000 we'd like to raise this hour. And we'd like 100 calls because, hey, it's our 100th birthday. That makes sense. We got very close to it the last hour. I'd like to do it again this hour. Also want to move that percentage point to see. We're now, let me give you the percentage where we're at right now. We're at 60.51% of our goal. Let's definitely get to 61% by the end of the hour. And we'd love, again, to get those 100 calls. Already got one in, 99 more to go. We want to see if we can raise that $20,000 and add $100 to every single gift. This is your opportunity to do that. So you need this. 800-600-9624, 800-600-9624, or online at moodyradio.org. Remember that fancy phone you've got? Just put the word SHARE after you put in that number, 800-600-9624. I promise you, friend, a form comes up less than 2 minutes and you're done. And here, reality check. I'm a mom. I get it. This is a crazy hour of the day, okay? You've got one hanging on your leg, another one you got to help with homework. You're trying to make dinner. You're thinking, I can't even get to the phone to make a call. 2 minutes is all it's going to take. Just wait for somebody to hiccup and then you can do it. Don't do it when you're driving in the car, but when you pull into the driveway, when you get home from work, go into your phone and make a gift if you can. $20,000 by this hour would be a wonderful way to help us make that giant step toward our goal. We have great vision and a great God who provides for us greatly, and he does it through his people. Bruce Eberhardt is with us. He is Chief Development Officer at Moody Bible Institute, and he's been doing that for a boatload of years. He knows finances inside out and upside down when it comes to its intersection with ministry, and he certainly understands that at Moody. Bruce, thanks for being here. I appreciate your being with me.
2: Janet, I don't know if I've ever had a chance to be on the air with Janet Parshall. This is so cool. We've worked together for almost since you've been here, mm-hmm. and I feel like I've been here forever. And but you know, you describe me as a development guy. I'm a radio guy. 25 years in radio. You know, we are celebrating 100 years. Mm-hmm. I've been here for 38 of those 100.
1: And he came when he was six, if you're counting, by the way.
2: Well, I don't know. I don't know. But it's a joy to be with you, and we are so thankful. You know, we're at the halfway mark through mm-hmm. this 4.5-day effort. I think I've done 30 or 35 of these share-a-thons, you know, through the years, and every one of them is guesswork, because you never know what God is going to do.
1: That's right.
2: None of us have this figured out, but every hour we have a goal, and every hour we ask the Lord, will you help us? Will you join us? Will you provide again, Lord? We're looking for $20,000 this hour, and that's our prayer. That's our prayer. Lord, would you provide this hour? Mm-hmm. And we're at the halfway part. The other good news that I have for you today, our goal is $2.5 million. We're well over halfway. We're well over 60% of our goal, and we're over 1.5 million in hand so far. Less than a million to go. Less than a million to go, Janet. And, you know, when you get over that hump and you start saying it's 60%, 70%, 80%, or Thursday, Friday, Saturday, the finish line gets a little closer, but here's the deal. Time is running out, and the question to you, dear listening friend. Have you called us? 800-600-9624. 800-600-9624. Janet, we've got this $100 add-on challenge right now. So a generous listener has said, I want to add, in our 100th year, I want to add $100 to every call this hour.
1: That's
2: okay?
1: So cool.
2: And if we could get 100, that's $10,000 that's added to our total. Okay? If we could get 100, we've had 3 so far. Okay? So rush to the telephone. $100 is going to be added to your gift right now. Here's another challenge. In the name of 100, it's a 100-year anniversary. Could we get 10 people this hour, Janet? It's on my heart. I'm asking you. Could we get 10 people to give $100 a month? $100 a month. We would call it our 100-100 challenge in this last hour of In the Market. 100 people calling. $100 is going to be added to your gift, but could we get 10 people to give $100 a month and add into our total to help our goal this afternoon?
1: That's awesome.
2: What do you think? Our 100-100 challenge.
1: I love it, by the way. And it's recognizing God's mercy and his grace and his providence for 100 years of being on the air. So the more we can fold in that 100, it's a way, I think, of thanking the Lord for what he's provided for us for 100 years. But let me be very practical about this. It's the mom and me. What yes. I love about that 100 a month is that you're over that $30 a month threshold. And when that happens, boy, we just open the gates and just give you a boatload of things to
2: That's
1: say
2: right.
1: thank you, including but not limited to. And I'm going to say it, you get to go
2: Here
1: shopping
2: go. Oh,
1: and you go to
2: go.
1: The Moody Publishing website, everything there, you get it 50% off. I say it again because I really want you to understand this isn't a way of going, I'm really doing my spring cleaning, but I'm giving you the book. That's not it at all. Mm. It's anything that Moody published. Mm. I strongly recommend you start with the commentary. I always, we're radio, we have to paint on the canvas of your mind. Remember when you were in fifth grade and you had to make your leaf project, you needed a big book to press the leaves you found at fall? Mm. It's that kind of a book. It's that big. Michael Rydelnik, co-editor of it. I can't tell you how many times Craig and I will be talking. We'll be in the Word together and we'll pull the
2: yes.
1: commentary. We have one on every floor of our house, by the way. And you'll look something up and go, wow, that's a great way to look at that. And then I go, oh, it's Moody Bible Institute. Mm. This is doctrine I can trust.
2: Yes.
1: So start with that and then move to the English version of Pilgrim's Progress by John Bunyan. It's a classic. It's the story of every single Christian's journey from the point where they throw off their backpack of sin until they cross over to the celestial city. It's allegory.
2: Yeah.
1: It's a classic. He wrote it in the 1600s, and it still applies today. Then move to the works of A.W. Tozer, and we've got every book in the Partial Household published by Moody that Tozer ever did. And I quoted that quote last hour. I'm going to quote it again. This is emblematic of who Tozer is. Any temporal position can be turned into everlasting wealth. And then get this. He says, whatever is given to Christ is immediately touched with immortality. Mm. I mean, I think of what I learned in Sunday school. Only one life will soon be passed. Only what's done for Christ will last. So when you give in the name of Christ, to his ministry, your gift has been, in the words of Tozer, touched with immortality. That takes my breath away. Mm. Does it take yours away?
2: Yes. You know, this is the opportunity, this hour, not only to get in on this monthly impact partner. At $30 a month or more, you get everything that Janet just talked about. And then if you give a gift of any size, a special opportunity this hour, make a gift of any size and a generous matching partner will add $100 to it.
1: Yep.
2: We're looking for 100 callers to take part as we celebrate a century of God's faithfulness through Moody Radio. If you call right now, we've almost got our first 10, okay?
1: Mm-hmm.
2: That's $1,000 added to the total, okay? We need another 10 and another 10. We've got room for 100 this hour. It's our 100-100 challenge this hour. Would you join us at 800-600-9624?
1: So 20,000 is what we want to raise this hour. We've got about 18,993 to go. 100 callers, we got 793 to go. I'm going to play a song, and I always am transparent with you. I love the praise and worship music, but it's very practical on why the songs are played. It's when you stop listening to Bruce and me. It's when you start listening to the Holy Spirit. You're not listening by accident, friend. There's no accidents in God's world. You're listening because you love Moody Radio. You love Moody Radio even during our fundraising campaigns. And you're still here because we're still your friend. We're still your companion. And you still want to hear how we lift up the name of Jesus, because when he's lifted up, people just are drawn to him. Isn't that the truth?
2: Yeah.
1: So don't listen to Bruce and me now. We're going to play the song. You ask the Lord, what would you have me to do? I want to give to you, because the minute I do, it's going to be touched with immortality. Thank you, Tozer. Mm. And I want to make sure that I'm not giving just because I've been blessed. I want to give for that Muslim cab driver that Fawood was just talking about, who doesn't yet to know the Lord as their Savior. And 30%, that's 30%, one out of three people listening at any day, hour during Moody Radio broadcasting, doesn't yet know the Lord as their Savior. Mm. So you're giving to them so they might know Jesus as much as you're saying thank you for what Jesus has done for you. Something to think about. Mm. I'm going to play that song, 800-600-9624, 800-600-9624, or online at moodyradio.org. But let's really let those phones ring. Mm. Back after this.

0: I love all the programs, but my ultimate favorite is Janet Parshall. She has so many guests on there that really enlighten me and help me see things I hadn't seen before, and just awesome.
1: Thank you for that encouragement. And by the way, you listen to In the Market with Janet Parshall because people give. That's the real simple way in which we lay this out here. That program continues because of God's mercy, his grace. And boy, do I thank him for the opportunity. I mean, just imagine waking up every morning and getting to tell people about Jesus. Pinch me when I wake up, okay? I can't think of anything more exciting than to be able to tell people about Jesus. But God is a practical God. There are bills that have to be paid. And so we come to you saying, listen, we would love for you to financially support Moody Radio so we can continue to proclaim the good news of the gospel of Jesus Christ. Now, Carol, Bruce said something earlier, and I want to repeat it. And that is because it's our 100th year, and we're looking for 100 callers, of which we have 15, 85 more to go. But I love Bruce's challenge. We'd love to get some people who will give $100 a month. Okay, that would be tremendous because that would be a way of getting to some of those bigger gifts, spreading it out. You get the benefit of giving at the $30 and above levels. You get all the benefits of being a monthly donor. And Bruce, there's just a very pragmatic aspect about having monthly donations because it's kind of like the financial spinal column. We know it's there every month, and we know that some of those funds are going to be there when we need them. Talk to me about that.
2: Yeah, Andy Stanley said this: we automate what is important to us in this life. We automate those things that are important. And when you set it up as a monthly deposit from your bank or your credit card, we're automating those things that we will probably get distracted and forget about. But we'll, he said, automate what's important in your life. And that's what an impact partner does. $100 a month. A lot of people spend $100 a month on a lot of things that aren't as important as this is. So automate those things that are important in your life. And I would say that giving is where it starts. Giving is where it starts. And we are so grateful. We have thousands of impact partners. We're probably approaching 20,000 impact partners that actually make a contribution to Moody Radio on a monthly basis. But, you know, we could use some more to be able to hit this goal this fall. We'll need probably another 1,000 monthly partners, impact partners. So far, we're almost 500 that have said yes this fall. Yes. And if we could hear from 500 more. But this hour, we're looking for 10 people to give $100 a month in honor of our 100-year anniversary. And I'm kind of like the old guy around here. Yes. I'm 25 years of my career was in radio. Nobody can take that from me. I'm still a radio guy, but I fell in love with fundraising, okay? And share-a-thon are a glorious thing for me. I enjoy this. And right now is the hour that I'm on with Janet Parshall. So please call 1-800-600-9624. And $100 is being added to every time the phone rings. $100 is being added to your gift of any size. Mm-hmm. So if you can give $100 or you can give $100 a month, now's a great time to call.
1: And I'm so glad you just said what you said, Bruce, because I don't want you to think, friend, that if you can't give $100 a month, it's like I'm sitting this one out. No. That's just a challenge to 10 people or more out there that actually could do that. Maybe $100 spread out a month is not a big deal for you at all. But that doesn't mean that your one-time $100 gift, WAFA, in Tinley Park, Illinois, is not precious and important, particularly because $100 just got added to that. Mm-hmm. And Rebecca, you're $103 in Indiana. You became $203. So we thank you for that. Patricia, your 50 is $150. Susan, in Michigan, your 100 is 200. John in Illinois, your 100 is 200. So you see how all of this goes. And again, we are looking for 100 calls because it's our birthday. We've gotten 15 in, 85 more to go. We'd like to raise 20,000 this hour. And I know that this hour intersects with the craziness of real life out there. I get that. But just see if you can find 2 minutes somewhere where you can fill out a form, you can pick up the phone. We promise we've got lots of precious Moody students on standby. It'll spill over. You will be able to take your call. But you don't even have to talk to a soul if you don't want to. 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This form comes up, lickety-split, easy-peasy, less than 2 minutes, and you're done and you can move on. But volume right now is great when people are adding $100 to each gift. I mean, that's just, how would you like to get a bill and the electric company goes, in this month, just because we've added $100? You'd go, oh, no, that's terrible. But if they reversed and the electric company said, we're giving you $100 every month, you'd say, wow, that's amazing. Well, It is amazing that we get to add $100 right now to every gift. So take advantage of that, friends, and keep those phones going. Mark, I don't know why you did this, but I'm going to guess, and I always get a giggle when I see $365. You're in Georgia, Mark. And you did it because I know what you're saying impliedly is, hey, a minimum of a dollar a day to Moody Radio. So now your gift is $465. Mm-hmm. And I appreciate the fact that what you're saying is there's a daily blessing from Moody Radio. I want to make sure I'm giving at a minimum. You know, drive through one of those fancy smanchy places, and I refuse to mention the size of the drink in a foreign language. It's either small, medium, or large. And then you get your drink and you go, that's overwhelming when you see the price. And we don't think twice about it. And yet I'm asking you, can you do a dollar a day to support Moody Radio like Mark did in Georgia? I would love you to call 800-600-9624 or online at moodyradio.org. Yeah, let me talk about something else, Bruce. You talked about those monthly partners, which are precious. If you were Colin right now, I swear to you, we'd be having this conversation. And that is, he was so good at illustrating the chasm. Mm-hmm.

0: You want us to be there for you, but the people who give versus the people who listen, ooh, big difference. Why are new donors so important, Bruce?
1: Oh, it's the lifeblood of any ministry is the new folks that arrive, because people are falling off all the time. Circumstances change and people can't always give all the time. So seeing new people step up, we've had almost 600 first time donors step up this year so far, and we'd love to see over 1,000 by the end of this campaign. You know, and what people are adding when they call us at 800-600-9624, not only $100 is being added to your gift of any size right now. This hour, we're looking for 100 of you. 100-100 challenge. People are leaving great comments. Mark, you just mentioned him giving a dollar a day. Mark says, I can't imagine my life without Moody Radio.
0: Wow.
1: I can't imagine life. Would you think about that? You know, if this station went off the air, what would it be like? What would life be like without Moody Radio? And if that's made a difference in your life, call us, would you? 100-600-9624, 800-600-9624. The other thing, Janet, we got this comment. Actually, it was during Chris Brooks earlier this afternoon from Esperanza. And why she said this in the middle of Chris's show, she said, Janet Parshall, you know that Janet Parshall? She's a national treasure. That's what she said. Janet Parshall is a national treasure. And I would get a second amen on that. You are a national treasure. And people are just saying some incredible things here. Alberta said it so simply. She said, I just want somebody else to hear the gospel of Jesus Christ.
0: Yes.
1: That's the heartbeat of Fall Share right there. One of our longtime listeners, Alberta, said it so simply. I just want to hear somebody else hear the gospel. Oof. How about that?
0: Yeah, that takes your breath away. Absolutely. Cheryl, you just gave $62. I thank you for that. You are from Evanston. I was born in Evanston, sister, so I think that's cool. But I love even more what you said. You said Moody Radio is a treasure which no words can measure. Mm-hmm. You know why? It doesn't have anything to do with any of us who sit this side of the microphone. It has everything to do with the fact that Jesus is everything. Yep. He is the center of our conversation. Mm-hmm. We have no greater desire than to tell people about Jesus, who he is, what he's done, what he means, what he can do.
1: Yes.
0: And we want people to know, because inside every single one of us resides, and I'll go back to Blaise Pascal, that 17th century mathematician, but he created this fabulous word picture. He said there resides in the heart of every man a God-shaped void. Now that void was put there by the king himself. He wants us to seek him. And the reality is all the time he's pursuing us. Mm-hmm. Why? Because he's not willing that any should be perished. So here's this God-shaped void. Do you understand the luxury that we have at Moody Radio? All kinds of media outlets across the country, they don't start with the presupposition that I have to have my traffic, I have to have my weather, I have to have my sports. All of those are good things, but you have to have Jesus. Because without him, life is miserable east of Eden. And it means in the end, when the world is divided into two camps, those who said yes and those who said no, please say yes to Jesus, because otherwise you're eternally separated from the unconditional lover of your soul. Who would want to do that? So that's the privilege that we have at Moody, because there's all those temporal things about the sports stores and the scores and the traffic and weather and all those things, but what never changes and hasn't changed in 100 years on Moody Radio is the primacy of the gospel and the authority of his word. If you believe in that mission statement, then join us with your gift right now. We're looking for 100 calls this hour, 20 are in, 80 to go, $17,562 to get to that 20,000. Love every single gift that's coming in, but we would appeal to those particularly who could do that $100 a month gift. That would be so, so helpful to do that, to spread it out. If you can do a one-time gift of $5,000, we won't stop you that either. We'd love that. $1,000, if you want to give that, that's $84 a month. And if you want to give $500 a month, that would be great too. But if you want to take $500 and spread it out over every month for a year, that's $42. And both of those figures get you over that 30% threshold where you get all those things for 50% off of Moody Publishing. So I'm going to play a song again, because you don't want to hear Bruce and me. You want to hear what the Holy Spirit is saying. Remember what Ron Blue told Rob West just a couple of hours ago. He said, you start with the question, whose money is it? I don't know about you, but that stops me dead in my tracks. It isn't us. We don't own a thing. No hearse is pulling a U-Haul. You come in naked, you leave exactly the same way. It's what we do in the time in between with the stewardship that he's put in our hands. Here, this is what I'm asking you to steward. Now, God doesn't need the money, but he's asking us about our heart condition, and nothing Nothing reveals the condition of the human heart quite like money. There's something about that. It's why the Bible is replete with all of these stories about finances and that super glue connection between your heart and your treasure. I know.

Oh, I know. It, to me, it's like standing in front of a mirror at a funhouse going, ooh, that's out of whack. That's got to get into focus. I want to make sure that I understand this was never mine in the first place. Lord, I can't wait to give it back to you. And if you go to that verse in 2 Corinthians, the Greek, oh, that we could all understand the Greek taught in the New Testament. God loves a cheerful giver. Cheerful sounds like, I had a good day. You know, it's fine. If you look at the word cheerful in the Greek, it means hilarious, gregarious. It is overflowing. And that's the kind of giver that God loves. Mm. So you think about that as we play this song. And then ask the Lord, what would he have you to do? 800-600-9624, 800-600-9624, or online at moodyradio.org.

0: I'll tell you what, when it switched over to Carl and crew, I thought, oh, man, don't tell me Moody's taking on some burned-out old hippie that got saved. But all of a sudden, Carl's program is amazing. The guests that he talked to, that's just amazing. My wife and I, we can't hardly do without Moody Radio. We can't do without it.
1: Some burnout hippie old guy. We got to tell Carl that's how he's coming across on the radio.
2: That's not too far off, I'm telling you.
1: I was going to say exactly right. Oh, my word. What a good word, brother. Thank you so much for your encouragement.
3: Yeah.
1: We are in the midst. We got one, well, not even enough. We got about 32 minutes left of the last hour of day three of 4.5 days of Fall Share 2026. You following me with all these numbers? Here's a few more. We're trying to raise $20,000 this hour. We'd like 100 calls. We got 23 and 77 to go. We got $16,802 to go to get to that $20, and every single gift gets $100 added on. So yeah, this is the time for you to call. I know it's crazy right now, this hour of the day, but just find 2 minutes somewhere to give us a call at 800-600-9624. I like what Madeline did in Illinois. She upped her monthly gift by $5. Look at that, Bruce.
2: Palos Heights, thank you, Madeline, upping the monthly gift. 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
1: That's right.
2: And that's going to go out to them. 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You know, our theme is all about the gospel, Janet. It's about the gospel. And this is at the heart of Moody Radio. It's not merely about, you know, celebrating 100 years, but it's unstoppable. This gospel is unstoppable. It's about a person listening right now who might be discouraged,
1: yes,
2: searching, or just needing to hear the gospel clearly for the first time. That's what this radio station is all about, folks. When you call, you're helping propel that into the next year. And you're going to get a copy of this book by Carl, that old burnout hippie. Yeah, he wrote this book, From Powerless Belief to a True Faith That Changes Everything. 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We need to hear from you. 100 challenge continues this hour.
1: Oh, Bruce, thank you so much for being with me. And what a great challenge on the table. And thank you for all the work you've done. And I'm so glad you got radio in your DNA because you just love this ministry. You love understanding the power of radio to proclaim the gospel of Jesus Christ. And you're pretty good when it comes to development as well. So I thank you, brother, for giving us a challenge and some insights.
2: There's a couple of us that have fallen in love with fundraising. And the next guy you're going to get to talk to is Ray Hashley. He's another good one. He's an old radio guy, and he's going to carry the baton for us the rest of the way. Janet, you keep preaching and keep telling the story in that marketplace of ideas, right? John Bunyan and the In the Market listeners are best to you. Thank you, sister.
1: Thank you. Thank you so very, very much. Well, I hope he can make it to the chair because he's an old radio guy. So we're going to ask Ray, who's the director of
4: Pains.
1: That's right.
4: But I'm not a hippie.
1: Somebody's got to pass that on to Carl. I think that's fabulous. Ray, by the way, is director of radio distribution for Moody Global Media. But I got to tell you, you talk about having radio in your blood. That's Ray. Okay. He's been involved in radio for years and years and years, going all the way back to 1986 when we were doing, well, reel to reel tapes and a razor blade and bulking tape. So that's how old he is.
4: Yes.
1: But he's young at heart because I'll tell you why. He's got that joy down in his heart. Ray, I love the fact that we're adding $100 to every single gift. I think that's fabulous. I love the fact that we're acknowledging God's mercy and his gift and his graciousness and allowing us to proclaim the gospel over Moody Radio for 100 years. So I think asking for 100 calls is spot on. We have 24 of those in, 76 to go. We've got $16,702 to raise to get to that $20,000. But best of all those numbers I just gave you, whatever you give, whatever you call in right now and give, and by the way, we've got about 28 minutes to go, and then boom, that's it. The third day of 4.5 days of Share is out the window, so we really would love the calls to ring right now. We're going to add $100 to every single gift, so there's no tiny gift at all. Every $100, like you, Deborah, in Florida, becomes $200, and Diane and I Iowa, your 100 becomes 200. And Helena in Skokie, Illinois, your 600 becomes 700. 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So there is an impact here for your giving. 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This $100 add-on is pretty neat, don't you think, Ray?
3: Well, I think so. As somebody that has more means than I do is saying I want to encourage others to get involved, because sometimes, Janet, don't we evaluate a lot of different things? And one with share is, well, my $10, my $15, it's not going to make a difference. They're going to hit their goal without me being involved. And if it was just money that we were talking about, well, yeah, maybe miss out. But God is looking at the heart.
1: Yes, yes.
3: And so it's not a dollar and cents thing. I always like to remind people, and Don Cole said this at one of the shares years ago, don't give your money if you're grumpy. And you know what? God really doesn't need your money. But this is what's important. He said he can use somebody else. And you might be thinking, you'll have somebody else. And he goes, but you know what? You're going to miss out on the joy. Mm-hmm. He wants you to have the joy of being a part of something that he is involved with. And so this $100 is really an arm reaching out, Janet, and saying, hey, listener, I don't know what you're doing right now, but you call right now and I'm going to walk with you. We're going to do this together. I'll put $100 down with any size gift. It's a wonderful incentive to say, you know what? Let's do that at 800-600-9624. 800-600-9624. MoodyRadio.org. And Janet, you know, we're only, we say we need about 75 calls. We're only limited by people not calling.
1: That's
3: we can handle all of those in this half hour.
1: Right. That's exactly right. It really, you know, let me go back to something that Ron Blue said to Rob West earlier today. And it really struck me when I was listening to him and I wrote it down. Ron said brilliantly, you have to start with the question, whose money is it? And if you start with that first threshold question that you understand, I don't care what the number is in your checkbook or your banking account, it's not yours. It's temporal, and it's a stewardship position you're in, not an ownership position. And that's what the world gets wrong, by the way. God is testing us, and that's all right that he tests us. That's how we grow. He's testing us to see if we trust him. We walk by faith and not by sight. We give by faith and not by sight. It's always that, oh, what if I need a new set of tires and I don't have the money? What if the washing machine goes? I don't want to give because the money might not be there. All of this gets down in a very pragmatic way. Ray and I deal with the exact same things. It's a matter of trusting God. He doesn't need the money. He's got a cattle on a thousand hills and he's building a mansion for you right now. Yeah. This is not about a dollar amount. This is about our heart condition. Do we trust him enough to say, Lord, I don't know what the future holds, but I sure do know who holds the future. And in you, I trust. If God is the strength of your heart, you can trust him financially. There's also an adage biblically, and this isn't about pounding you over the head because Ray and I are looking in a mirror, looking and talking to ourselves when we say this stuff. The reality is the Bible is very clear in a directive that if there's a ministry that blesses you, you're supposed to give back to that ministry. So we have this chasm, and it's throughout the 501c3 nonprofit world of which we belong. There's a chasm between people who benefit from that ministry and people who give. We would love to close that gap. Yeah. If any, we talk to easily 6 to 7 figures of populations of people every single day. And yet the percentage that give is nowhere near that. So we want to make sure that we can get donors that say, let me be a part of this family, not just benefit from the blessings I hear, that apt word at exactly the right moment, that encouragement when I need it, those songs in the night when I didn't know if I could face the dawn. If you've been blessed, then give back to Moody Radio. I think it's a fair and a right question. If you love Moody Radio, why aren't you giving back? And I can't tell you the amount. That's between you and the Holy Spirit. But I can ask you as a sister in the Lord, why aren't you giving then? Especially when $100 can be added on. Ray, we've got some thank yous, particularly Bonnie in Illinois. What just happened?
3: Well, here we go. We asked for larger gifts, and not everybody can do that. But Bonnie, thank you for your $2,000 gift.
1: Thank you, Bonnie.
3: Oh, I tell you what, we're adding another $100 to that, and they may not seem like much, but you know what? That you took time to call it in during this time means a lot. And Janet, I couldn't help but think there's probably 50 people listening right now that are struggling with just what you said. Mm-hmm. Can I trust God for this? And there's a battle going on in the heart. I know it because
1: every
3: I've seen
1: us,
3: it, and
1: right.
3: I've heard people say I battled, and then I gave. And we're not trying to twist your arm, but I'm just acknowledging you might be there going, yeah, Janet, Ray, I'm struggling with that right now. Let me ask, can you be generous? Let's see. I think we'd love to see you call in. We have these $100 add-ons. There's a lot of good reasons, and the ministry is going to change somebody's life, Janet.
1: Amen. Without a shadow of a doubt. Let me go back to a figure that Carl Clausen gave earlier this week. He said, at any given moment, this was stunning for me. I've sort of felt this in my gut, if I can put it that way, but to get a number affixed to it was really an eye-opener. He said, at any given moment, 30% of the listening audience are people who have yet to profess Christ as their Lord and Savior. That took the air out of the room for me because, A, it breaks my heart. If you're not weeping for those who are lost, awake, O sleeper, let me give you that rib jab that Paul gives us, okay? We should have a broken heart for people who will be eternally separated from God. Oh, I get it. It's not a PC message. It doesn't fall lightly on postmodern ears, but it's the reality. It's the truth. In the end, the world is divided into two camps, those who said yes and those who said no. And as that saying that has been risen up in ascendancy since the killing of Charlie Kirk, let's make heaven crowded. God said it first, and he said it better. He said, I'm not willing that any should perish, but that all would come to repentance in Jesus Christ. That's our passion at Moody Radio. We want people to grow up in him. That's the discipleship Wes Ward was talking about earlier today. But we're also interested in having people who are lost to be found, who are dead men who will now be alive in Christ. People who live in darkness will now see a great light. All those things Scripture tells us about. That's what Moody Radio is all about. And if you want to join in on that, oh, friend, please call right now so we can move forward and upward as we continue to proclaim the good news of Jesus Christ. I'm going to play a song. You know why I do this? I love the praise and worship music, but it's for you not to listen to Ray and Janet anymore. It's to listen to the Holy Spirit. Father, I'm not listening by accident. I know that I confess my fear. I'm worried about my finances, but I'm trusting you, Lord, particularly when another person is willing to add $100 to my gift. So speak to me, Lord. Reveal to me as a steward of your blessings what it is you'd have me to do right now. 800-600-9624, 800-600-9624, or online at moodyradio.org.

0: Oh, boy. It encourages me to go back to his word every single day. He just gives me strength for my day and positivity. Right now, I've got some added responsibility caring for my parents. They're 89 and 92. You know, that's one of the Ten Commandments, and I certainly want to honor them. So I keep Moody on back and forth to their place and my place all day long.
1: What an honor to be carried back and forth as you're caregiving. And thank you for what you're doing as you're taking good care of your parents. And so glad that Moody is a comfort to you as you're caring for others. That Moody Radio is all about. Ray Hashley's here with me. We've got this $20,000 goal we'd like to reach this hour. We're looking for 100 calls because, hey, we just turned 100. 41 in, 59 to go. We're at 12,882 to go before we close out that 20,000. And the big news of the hour is that every single gift, regardless of the size, $100 gets added on. So, Ray, we've got some thank yous. Tell me how my friends are responding.
2: Well, Barbara, thank you for your $25. Kevin, almost a dollar a day. $360 right. Is a one-time gift. 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Timothy at $25, Mark at $25. And then we have about four $100 gifts in a row. Kenneth, Pamela, Alex, new giver, and Elizabeth. And I wonder, I saw the lines load up, Janet, and we were talking about that struggle. That conflict in our hearts, can we trust God? Okay. And I wonder if some are saying, you know what, I can relate to that, and yet, you know what, I'm going to call, I'm going to give 800-600-9624, 800-600-9624. Or go online, moodyradio.org. But, you know, we can still reach this 100 goal by the top of the hour, $100 add-on. And one other quick thing, $100 a month. I know that you and Bruce were talking about that and waiting to see if one of those will show up on our board here. Somebody saying, you know what, yep, $100 a month. I can do that. I want to bless Moody Radio.
1: Wow. So that invitation is still out there, friends. 800-600-9624. Keep those phones ringing because, well, in about 14 minutes, this hour is over. And you know what that means? Day three of 4.5 days of Fall Share 26 is over. Now, we're going to do this tomorrow and a half day on Saturday. And again, goal for this whole budget that we've prayed for this Fall Share is $2.5 million. You think, oh, that's ridiculous. Well, in one respect it is, but do we serve a great God who takes great prayer requests and can provide great things? We've raised almost over 1.5 million right now. We're now below that $1 million mark, 979,000 to go and some change, and we'll be at that goal. So we'd love to close that gap as much as possible by the time this hour is over, all day Friday and half on Saturday. So get those phones ringing, won't you please? 800-600-9624 or online at moodyradio.org. I want to bring Dr. Samuel Neumann in for just a minute. He's professor of intercultural studies at Moody Bible Institute. And one of the things I'm constantly trying to encourage our friends to resonate with is that we tend to be me-centric in all things. That's just the way we're made. It's our basic sin nature, okay? God can change that nature, but our propensity is self-first. It's why that idea of spelling joy, did you learn this in Sunday school? I did. Jesus, others, yourself in that order, and that's how you get real joy in your lives. And part of that joy is recognizing that it's the whole truth of the whole gospel to the whole world. And sometimes the mission field comes to your backyard. You don't even have to go to a foreign field. And that's what Dr. Neumann understands, and he's teaching students here at Moody Bible Institute about intercultural studies. And Sam, one of the things I want to point out is that not every person who's a follower of Jesus Christ has the blessing and access to Christian radio. That makes Moody Radio, I think, even more important because we take it for granted sometimes. I turn on my dial, it's always there. Talk to me about how the power of Christian radio, particularly Moody Bible Institute, can change lives.
3: You know, Janet, it's a blessing now to have Moody Radio not only in the U.S., but actually globally, you know, with the technology that you have through internet and through the apps and other things. Basically, Moody Radio is reaching across the street and across the ocean. That's what I always say. And it is going, you know, beyond the jungles of Amazon and the deserts of the Middle East and the far away places like Mongolia and everywhere. So it is a blessing, and I think radio is such a great tool that by God's grace, people tune. I mean, I have been listening to radio for years, and it is always such a great joy to hear sound biblical teaching, uncompromising gospel truth, and passionate testimonies for people from all over the world that we hear. And by God's grace, we are called to be on air by faith. Again, this is a faith driven ministry, and we are grateful to our faithful listeners who make the radio message possible across the globe.
1: Wow. Dr. Naaman, let me linger on what you just said, because I think it was brilliant. You said it's a faith-driven ministry. Everything that we're doing right now in the middle of Share is faith-driven. It's the faith to trust the Lord that he'll supply our needs according to his riches and glory through Christ Jesus. It's the faith that while I don't know what the future holds financially, I can trust the Lord right now in my position as steward to give to the Lord and know that if there's a need, the Lord will take care of that. But I love him and I trust him. You know, I often say, yeah, I think it's sometimes easier to say to the Lord, I love you, than it is to say, I trust you. Do you agree with that?
3: Yes, absolutely. And trust is the main thing, you know, trust and obey, because there's no other way. It's all him that I learned when I was growing up, you know. So we learned a lot of hymns when I was growing up. I think the contemporary music came later, at least in our part of the world, in Pakistan or other places. But, you know, trust and obey is amazing, isn't it? Trust and obey. Obedience, trust is also obedience, Janet. A lot of times we think, well, we can obey, but it's hard to trust. Well, when we trust him, we obey him and trust him, it goes hand in hand.
1: Yeah.
3: And I think that's the beautiful faith journey that all of us have. You know, God calls us to trust him. And when we trust him, I always use the phrase in our household is that God always multiplies our pennies. You know, just the pennies that the widow put it, right? Jesus said, she has given the most out of all those people who are there. And people were shocked because it was just two pennies, you know, exactly, whatever she had. And God multiplies our pennies, Janet, in many different ways.
1: Thank you, Dr. Naaman, for joining us, for giving us that perspective again, particularly that relationship between trust and obedience. I grew up singing that same song, Trust and Obey, for there's no other way to be happy in Jesus than to trust and obey. And thank you for reminding us about that, because in the end, giving financially is ultimately a trust question, and you brought that back home. Lord bless you, brother. I want to talk to you soon again about what's happening at the South Asian Friendship Center as well, so we'll be in touch, and I thank you for your time today. I really do. Ray Hashley is with us, 800-600-9624. Hey, James just did something pretty important. You want to talk about that?
2: I want to. I'm sitting, jumping up and down while you're talking with your guest going, James, thank you. We had talked about this $100 challenge, of course, $100 add-on. And you also had talked about, hey, how about $100 a month? And James, you took us up on that. You're giving $100 a month. Thank you so much. Another $100 would add it because of that. Claire, $1,000.
1: Yes, thank you,
2: Albert,
1: Claire.
2: Albert, $1,000. Karen, $70. I mean, come on now. This is so cool to see. And it's just people getting involved. And I tell you what, I love seeing this. I love encouraging people to give. We're just cheerleaders. 800-600-9624 or give online at moodyradio.org. We've got room for you to get in and get that $100 add-on, regardless of the size of the gift. Just take time to call.
1: Yes. Can I tell you what that sound of that phone ringing in the background? That is the sweetest music in the world to us when we're going through Share, because it means somebody said, yeah, I'm going to step out in faith. I'm going to trust and I'm going to call and I'm going to give. So let me give you the numbers again. I like what Ray said. We're nothing but cheerleaders at this point. We're giving you all kinds of numbers, just ways to kind of creatively stimulate your imagination so that you'll be able to give. So we'd like to raise $20,000 this hour with 100 calls. 55 have come in, 45 to go. We have 8,372 to go, and then that 20,000 will have been met. But in the midst of all of this, we've got $100 that gets added on into every single gift. Do not forget that. So it's a marvelous way to help us get closer and closer to our goal. We're at 60.98% right now. 2% more, and we'll get to that 61 percentile. Can we get there by the end of the hour? I certainly hope so. And again, that $100 add-on is so important. Tell us why, Ray.
2: Well, it's one of these things that just encourages, I think, people to get involved now. And that's part of this cheerleading is, do you have time now to make the call or go online? And we can, I tell you, for every call, we get another $100. I'd hate to not have all 100 in.
1: Me too.
2: We're at 45. And so we've got plenty of room, limited only by people taking time to call. But I also want to just say, I want to honor those who are giving these larger gifts. They want you to make the call. They want to give the money this way. They want you to join them hand in hand and be a part of Share.
1: Without a doubt. And not only that, but let me go back to what you just said about the 100 being added on. If my math's right, not my strong suit, full disclosure, we got 45 more calls to go. If you added $100 to every one of those calls, that'd be another $4,500, right?
2: Yeah, that is. What that also says, though, Janet, is there's $4,500 at stake that we haven't claimed yet.
1: And that's the part that drives me a little crazy.
2: Yes.
1: It's there, and all somebody has to do is pick up the phone and call. There's that sweet sound. $8,322 to go, and every volume right now is terrific. Because every one of these calls, $100 gets added on.
2: Yes.
1: Sam brought up something important. He talked about the widow's mite. I raised this yesterday. Anybody who goes to Israel, almost everybody buys as a souvenir something with the widow's mite. Either buy it as a keychain or you get it as a necklace. I've got some. And here's this woman who gave what, by modern standards and even by biblical standards, to be truthful, was absolutely a pittance. Dr. Namam said it's about 2 pennies. So it was a mite. That's the word. That's the way they announce that kind of denomination of finances at that time. It was nothing. It would be the equivalent of a penny. And yet she is recorded in the annals of biblical history for all eternity. And she gave a small gift because it was about her heart. For her, that was $1 million where she was in terms of her, quote, socioeconomic status. And God said, but look at her heart. That's the whole message of the widow's mite. Look at her heart. So God is looking at our heart when it comes to our finances.
2: Yes.
1: And right now, he's looking at the heart of those who've been blessed by Moody Radio, asking, do you trust me? I know you love me, but do you trust me? Particularly when we can add $100 to every single gift. 58 calls in, 42 more to go. Karen just upped her monthly gift in Illinois by $10, which means now you're going to get a copy, our way of saying thank you, of Running to Win by Dr. Erwin Lutzer and D.L. Moody, and we're going to send that to you. You can, by the way, if you're a monthly partner right now, you can give every month, and you can add something to it. And Ray, that goes to the importance of these impact partners, we're calling them now. But monthly partners, it means you're simply giving every single month. Talk to me about that.
2: Well, yes, and what's interesting about that is, I'm looking at myself when I say this, you start doing a $30, $40, whatever per month, and you kind of forget.
1: Yes.
2: Because it's this automatic thing, and it could be that 5 years ago you were giving $25 a month, and you're thinking, you know what, I haven't increased that at all. And so maybe $5 increase, maybe a dollar increase. I saw that earlier, somebody up their gift $1 per month.
1: Oh,
2: and that just tells me they're still committed.
1: Yes.
2: Number one is an impact partner, and they're investing a little bit more. So that's a great option if you say, I'm a monthly giver. Well, maybe consider increasing that a little bit.
1: Well, and you said something very astute, and that is when it's an automatic deduction, this is how we give at church as well. And you think, oh, I didn't even see it. It'll show up on your credit card. It's like, oh, yeah, I forgot that I gave that at church.
2: Yes.
1: So it's probably good to go back and review so that you could think to yourself, maybe I could up this. Maybe I could do a little bit more, particularly when there's a $100 add-on to these gifts right now. Let me seriously consider if this isn't the time for me to make that move. So I'm going to give you the number to make it easy for you. 800-600-9624. 800-600-9624. Becky in Georgia is giving now $16 a month. Karen just upped her monthly gift by $10, which is fabulous. And again, we've got $7,993 to go. So let me make this real easy for you. That would be seven $1,000 gifts and two $500 gifts. It'd be a little bit over, but I think that would work, right? And if you can't give the 1,000 at one time right now, although so many of our precious friends have done just that, you can spread this out over a month. You can be one of those impact partners that gives $100 a month. That was the challenge, but if you can't do 100, can you do 84? Because 84 a month will bring us a $1,000 gift. If you could do 500, that's $42 a month. So there's all these different iterations. All it has to do is to go into your budget as you prayerfully consider what you're going to do. Roger, I want to put you out in Michigan. You just gave $5. Thank you for that, because Roger's gift isn't $5. It's $105. That's how this is working right now. We've got 39 more calls coming in. That's $3,900 that we would very much like to get. So I'm going to give you 45 seconds here, Roy. Just hit the ball out of the park, because we're coming to a rapid end here.
2: Well, that's right. I want to reference Karen, because we're talking about that internal struggle. Karen says, I thank God that he wouldn't let me ignore the prompting to give something to help, and she increased her monthly gift by $10 a month.
1: Thank you, Karen.
2: Don't miss the prompting. There's a battle going on. Just don't miss the prompting.
1: That's exact. In fact, I'm so glad you positioned it that way. It is spiritual warfare. By the way, we were supposed to talk to Carl Payne this hour. He had heart surgery on Friday. He's at the doctor, so he couldn't join us. What does he always talk about? Spiritual warfare. So the reality is there. You know that. You call in, the phones light up when Carl Payne is on. So recognize the fact that the enemy wants to fill you with fear and have you say, don't you dare. You don't know what the future holds. You might just need that money.
2: Mm-hmm.
1: Well, don't have a spirit of fear. Kick Satan to the curb, as Dr. Dr. Carl Payne loves to say. And by the way, you just crossed that 61% of our goal. Yeah. I thank you so much for that. $974,789 to go tomorrow and a half day on Saturday. And then we're done. By the way, if you're online, stay right where you are, friend, because the students are still taking your calls and it'll spill over to a call center as well. And we'd love to be able to hear from you. 38 more calls to go. People are still standing by. So if this is where you catch your breath in the middle of making dinner and helping with homework, this might be your two-minute window of opportunity to call. 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Thank you, dear friends. 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
6: Sometimes people ask, like, well, does that mean he erases all our memory of pain? 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In heaven, our awareness of things is increased, not decreased. In heaven, we will cease our mourning because we will see that God has transformed all our pain into good just like he's promised.
7: 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Greer. As always, I'm your host, Molly Vitovich. The final chapters of Revelation present the end of the world as we know it. But ironically, there's also a glorious new beginning. Today, Pastor J.D. walks us through the vision of a new heaven and a new earth. And the fact that God will once again dwell with his people should cause all of us to rejoice. But the realization that those who reject God will not experience this reunion should then also motivate us to share the gospel with urgency, inviting people to put their faith in the God who delights in making all things new. 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But for now, let's jump into today's message titled, The Great Beginning.
6: Summit Church, we are at the end, not just at the end of the book of Revelation and not just the end of the Bible itself, but the end of the world as we know it. And the Apostle John ends with a final vision of glorification and the vision of a grand new beginning. Now, there are two caveats I want to give as we start. Caveat number one is I have never personally been to heaven myself, which might disappoint some of you because it seems like the most surefire way to publish a best-selling Christian book is to claim that you've been to heaven personally and that you're ready to tell everybody about what you saw. Those books can be interesting, but let me be very, very clear with you that everything that you really need to know about heaven is in here. And in fact, I would even say that you need to be really careful about anything that attempts to add to what we see here. Because at the end of the book of Revelation, John literally says, if anybody adds to the prophecies in this book, God will add to him the plagues described in this book. So I would be super careful about trying to learn more about heaven from sources outside of your Bible. The second caveat that I want to give is I want to acknowledge that a lot of us have a secret fear about heaven, namely, that it's going to be incredibly boring. And maybe you have never admitted that, but that's probably just because you didn't have the courage to say it out loud. And I'm just gonna go ahead and verbalize it for you, and you don't have to look at me all fake like you've never thought that, okay? But for some of you, it feels like an eternal choir practice, a weird floaty state where we meander about in diapers, you know, strumming our harps, shooting each other with Nerf arrows and sipping on non-alcoholic pina coladas all day. But see, that's because most of us grew up with the wrong vision of heaven. Revelation 21 and 22 gives you the right vision, but you got to know how to read the symbolism, which has been the key to our study of Revelation. There are four words that encapsulate the vision of heaven that we get in Revelation 21 and 22. Word number one is renewal, and it's in verse one. You see, in verse one, John says he sees a new heaven and a new earth. Now, this is very important. There are two different words in Greek for new. There's neos, which means brand new, and then there is kainos, which is the word used here. And that word means not brand new, it means remade or restored. You say, well, why is that significant? It's because it means that heaven is not some brand new state unlike anything we've ever experienced. Heaven, the new heavens and a new earth, is a renewed, restored, remade, kainos version of the world we live in now. I mean, think about it. If a mechanic told you that he'd gone to a junkyard and found an old Corvette and restored it, and he wanted to show it to you, you would not expect him to bring out some completely different contraption, a helicopter or a computer or a really nice watch. No, you would expect to see a flashy, beautifully painted, souped-up version of a Corvette. The final vision of Revelation is a fully healed, fully restored, souped up version of earth. The earth as God intended it to be, only now even more beautiful for having gone through the process of shattering and restoration. Notice verse 2 says that this new Jerusalem comes down from heaven to earth. Why do I point that out? Well, I point that out because we always talk about leaving earth and going up to heaven. But the biblical vision is actually the opposite. Heaven comes down to us. We don't go up to it. British theologian N.T. Wright says that we get a glimpse of all this in the resurrection of Jesus. The resurrection of Jesus, the Apostle Paul calls the resurrection of Jesus the first fruits of the new creation. First fruits means the first produce of the harvest, that which gives you a sampling of what comes after it. Jesus's resurrection was a sampling of the world's future and your future. Jesus's resurrected body was not some brand new concoction. It had continuity with his past physical body. People recognized it. He talked, he walked, he ate food, and yet his body was also massively improved. It was fully healed. It was glorified. He glowed. He walked through walls. He flew around. The new heavens and the new earth are everything that we loved about the old heavens and the old earth, only now healed from the curse of sin and supercharged with God's power. So Tim Keller says, deep inside every created thing right now, every created thing deep inside of us, men, women, mountains, all of it, are reservoirs of glory and power untapped and completely hidden. In the new heavens and new earth, all those hidden reservoirs are tapped into and fully revealed. Frankly, Summit, I get downright giddy sometimes imagining what that's gonna be like. I'm not sure we can get our minds around it. I mean, I'll just go right at it. What does the glorified heavenly Hawaii look like? What does a glorified ribeye taste like? How entertaining are glorified movies? Does Nicolas Cage star in every role? He has to, right? In heaven, we're going to experience pleasure without pain, beauty untainted by the curse, joy without end, the beach without the sunburn, Krispy Kreme, but where the hot now sign always stays on, Chick-fil-A open on Sundays, right? The Jersey Shore without the Jersey, okay? I can't prove that, but who knows? You say, well, what was the deal in verse one about no more sea and no more night? I mean, watching the sunset over an ocean is one of the most beautiful heavenly things I've ever seen. Well, that's where you got to understand symbolism. In the Bible, the sea, ever since Genesis 1, has represented chaos. It represents a world outside the loving control of God. Night represents cold darkness without God. The Apostle John is not saying that there's literally no more ocean or that the earth stops rotating and heaven is like one never-ending day or like we're living in Sweden in the month of June. He's saying that in the new heavens and the new earth, chaos and darkness and fear have been forever banished. The number that dominates these two chapters is the number 12. 12 angels at 12 gates with 12 foundations and 12 jewels measuring 12,000 cubits and 12 different kinds of leaves and several other 12s. 12 is the biblical number of fullness and 10 is the number of completion. And there are 10 total 12s in these chapters. In other words, it's all fulfilled. It's fully complete. Creation is resurrected and renewed. Here's our second word. Reunion. Reunion. This is verse 3. Verse 3 says that when the new heaven and new earth comes down, God takes up residence with his people. Death and pain are abolished, and God wipes away every tear from our eyes. One of God's purposes in salvation has been to create an eternal family united by a love that never fades, where we never experience heartache, and where we never have to say goodbye. There, Summit Church, in heaven, we will be reunited with those loved ones in Jesus whom we lost on earth, or at least whom we lost contact with. Many of the prophets talked about this day. In fact, one of my favorites is the prophet Isaiah when he says in chapter 49 of his book, this is what the sovereign Lord says, in that day, this day we're looking at in Revelation 21, in that day I will give the signal, and they, the angels, will carry your little sons back to you in their arms. They will bring your daughters on their shoulders. What he's saying is to you parents who have lost children. Isaiah is saying one day you will see them brought back to you by the angels carrying them in their arms. What a day that will be. Of course, our greatest reunion is with God himself. Verse 3, the dwelling place of God is now with man. In chapter 22, John communicates that through a metaphor. He talks about a river of the water of life, bright as crystal, flowing from the throne of God and the Lamb to the middle of the street of the city. Also, on either side of the river, he says, the tree of life with its 12 kinds of fruit, yielding its fruit each month, the leaves of the tree were for the healing of the nations. A river is one of the oldest biblical metaphors for God's Spirit. God's Spirit flows from his temple into every nook and cranny of the new heavens and the new earth, bringing abundance and healing wherever he goes as he saturates everything. When you become a believer, the Holy Spirit enters you. And in 2 Corinthians, Paul calls the Holy Spirit's entry into you as a new believer. He calls that the first fruits. There's that word again. Or down payment of his eternal union with us. Here in heaven, that union becomes complete. The filling of the Spirit that we received when we became believers was just the first fruit. There, it's complete union with God as the river flows into every nook and cranny of the whole creation. Verse 4 of chapter 22 tells us this, that Jesus' name will be tattooed on our foreheads. Now, to be honest, I'm not sure if that's symbolic or not, but a tattoo signifies something permanent, right? I've shown you my tattoo, okay? That V right there stands for Veronica, and it means that for the rest of our earthly lives, we're together. There, God writes his name on our foreheads. He is ours, and we are his forever. I want you to understand this. The greatest joy of heaven is reunion. And the greatest reunion is union with God. And if that is not what you are looking forward to in heaven, then I think you might have missed the point. In fact, John Piper asked it this way. The critical question for our generation and every generation is this. Watch this. If you could have heaven with no sickness, with all the friends you ever had on earth, all the food you ever liked, all the leisure activities you ever enjoyed, all the natural beauties you ever saw, all the physical pleasures you ever tasted, and no human conflict or any natural disasters, could you be satisfied with heaven if Christ were not there? This whole story has been God reuniting himself to his people, to you. That's what salvation is about. And if that's not what you most look forward to in heaven, then you got to ask yourself, are you even his child? The evidence of God's Spirit in you is a desire to be with him. The Spirit, Paul says, Romans 8, cries out from our spirit, Abba, Father, my daddy, I want to be close to you. And if you're not excited about being with him here, you probably won't enjoy heaven much there. And if you don't love and trust him and want to spend time with him now, you're not going to suddenly start wanting that in heaven. You say, well, Pastor, I don't know if I have that desire. What do I do? Ask God for it. That's what he says, right? Luke 11, 13, Jesus said, ours is a really good father. If anybody asks for the Holy Spirit, he surely will give it to him. It's one of the many things that flows from the finished cross and from the empty tomb.
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6: The third word, realization. Realization, chapter 21, verse 4. Jesus tells us he will wipe away all tears and mourning, and crying will be no more. Sometimes people ask, well, does that mean he erases all our memory of pain? Like he pulls out one of those flashy sticks like Men in Black and he snaps it, and then we can't remember anything from before? Well, no. In heaven, our awareness of things is increased, not decreased. In heaven, we will cease our mourning because we will see that God has transformed all our pain into good, just like he's promised. There's two metaphors that the Bible uses for how we'll see pain as we enter into heaven. The first is in Romans 8. Paul says, in eternity, we will see our pain here like the birth pangs before labor. Listen, having walked through this four times with Veronica, I know birth pangs are no joke. And I know I've never personally experienced them, but I told Veronica she's never had to be a man with a cold, okay? So we're even, okay? But I know they're painful. I know they're painful. But it's amazing how the moment that child is born and she held it in her arms, she just wasn't thinking about the pain anymore. It's not that she can't remember it. It's just so outweighed by the joys of a new creation. I got a friend who's about my age who, when he was in his early 30s, got brain cancer, and the doctors told him that he likely would not make it more than a couple of years. It was unspeakably tragic. He had two kids about my kids' age. But he had a deep and sincere faith in Jesus, and so he naturally spent a lot of time thinking about Jesus' promises to people in pain. And somebody asked him, they said, hey, do you feel like when you get to heaven, Jesus will finally up there explain to you all the reasons for this pain? And he said, yeah, I guess. But I mainly feel like when I get to heaven, I'm going to be like, what pain are you even talking about? It's not that I look back and see the reasons that bad things happen. I'm sure I'll see that. But it's not that I'm going to look back and be like, oh, that's why that happened. I'm going to be like, what bad things are you talking about? Because in that moment, I'll be so consumed with God's finished product, I'll scarcely remember the process that he used. Which brings me to the second metaphor, digestion. In 1 Corinthians 15, 54, Paul says, death gets swallowed up in victory. When you swallow something, it becomes part of you, right? Paul says that our experiences of pain and mourning become a part of us, and we are better and deeper for having gone through them. I've told you about the ancient Japanese art form of kintsugi, where the artist fashions a beautiful ornate pot, but then in the final step, he shatters that pot into pieces, and then he mends those pieces back together with gold in the seams so that the value of the pot having been shattered and put back together with gold in the seams is exponentially more than before it was broken. That is the imagery here. God has woven his victory into our pain. All the cracks and broken places that life has left us with have become places where God himself has filled us so that our value and our joy is exponentially more having gone through it all than it was before we were broken. You see, that does bring up an uncomfortable question for me. What about our friends or our loved ones who never trusted Jesus and don't make it to heaven? How could heaven be a place of no more tears if people I love aren't there? And I got to tell you, honestly, I don't fully know the answer to that. And I don't fully know. Theologian J.I. Packer says that maybe in heaven our moral compass will be so fully aligned with God's, we'll see his glory and his justice just like he sees them, and maybe that's what will resolve our questions. In his book, The Great Divorce, C.S. Lewis makes the point that hell is self-chosen. In the story, the people in heaven, they take a bus ride up to hell. And as much as they hate the torments of hell, they hate a place dominated by God's glory and his control and his beauty even more than they hated hell. And so at the end of the story, they want to go back to hell because that's how badly they hate a place where God is fully in control. So in heaven, C.S. Lewis says, we understand and agree with God's justice, even though it means acknowledging the self-chosen ruin of others. That's where I think the answer is. Beyond that, I don't know what to tell you exactly. I just know that I trust Jesus. He is the God who died for me and rose again and has proven himself to me over and over and over again. And I know I can trust him with this. Revelation 15 says that up in heaven, we will rejoice in the righteousness and justice of God. And we will say, just and true are your ways, O King of the nations. Ain't nobody up there going to be going, hey, but God, what about? And how could you? And why didn't you think about it? And I bet you forgot about it. Shouldn't you have done this differently? No. When you and I look backwards from eternity, what will amaze us is not the severity of God's judgment, but the magnanimity of his mercy.

0: to Jesus. Fourth word, reign. Reign, verse 5, chapter 22, and they will reign with him forever and ever. You say, reign over what exactly? Well, clearly it indicates creation itself, since that's been God's plan from the beginning, since Genesis 1, for us to have dominion over and rule over creation. But in 1 Corinthians 6, Paul also says we'll rule over angels. So there's something beyond just the earth that we reign over. It includes that in some way. C.S. Lewis thought that indicates that we will reign as kings and queens over future universes that God creates. In fact, my favorite part of all of the Chronicles of Narnia is how C.S. Lewis ends book 7. Here's how Lewis ends the series. So for us, this is the end of all the stories. And we can most truly say that they all lived happily ever after. But for them, it was only the beginning of the real story. All their life in this world and all their adventures in Narnia had only been the cover and the title page. Now, at last, they were beginning chapter 1 of the great story, which no one on earth has read, which goes on forever, in which every chapter is better than the one before. To be clear, I am not exactly sure whom we reign over, but I am looking forward to finding out. Four words that describe our experience with heaven: renewal, reunion, realization, and reign. And they all start with R, which proves they are from the Holy Spirit, okay? Let me draw three quick conclusions from this before I go on to John's final vision. Here's my first conclusion. Put up your bucket list. I told you this a couple weeks ago, but bucket lists are those things that you want to do before you kick the bucket because you assume you'll never have a chance to do them again after you die. But I asked you this a couple of weeks ago. It is a very reasonable, logical question. Is a bucket list ever really appropriate for a Christian? I mean, in Revelation, Jesus promises us a renewed heaven and a renewed earth. In chapter 21, verse 5, talking about the renewed heaven and renewed earth, Jesus said, "Behold, I'm making all things new." Wouldn't that include Mount Everest and the stars and the rivers and the oceans and the planets and the animals and culture and arts and music? Does your Bible have an asterisk above that word "all" with a list of things in fine print that are not included in that word? No, all means all, church.
1: We're closing in on the finish line of our new series in Revelation with today's teaching titled The Great Beginning. And speaking of beginnings, it's hard to believe that the new year is fast approaching. I know it's still October, but there's good reason to start thinking ahead to 2027. Our featured resource this month is the 2027 Summit Life Day Planner. It includes the practical tools you expect from a planner, but more importantly, it comes with a Bible reading plan designed to help you consistently engage with God's word in the new year. 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
2: Yeah, you know, a spiritual life organization tool like this, I would hope would help you live with intentionality instead of letting the tyranny of the urgent just sort of lead you along to where 10 years later, you have no idea how you got to where you are. I hope it would help you keep the gospel central in everyday decisions and routines. Yes. I hope it would help you make space in your day for prayer, scripture, for church, for mission. I found that these planners can help me evaluate success, not in terms of things that I would measure over years, because that's difficult, but because I know that I'm doing what I need to do today in order to be able to grow for a lifetime with Jesus. This 2027 planner is available from now until the end of the year, but it's ready to ship right now. We would love to get it to you now so that you can start preparing your heart and mind for Advent and for the year ahead. 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And so this year we're doing that. 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
1: 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I'm Molly Vidovich. 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

0: Dahl's Bedside Blessings has a page that's just beautiful, talking about a friend that loves at all times. When you're hungry and weary and thirsty in the wilderness, that's when a friend comes through. You don't even have to ask. When you've got a friend like this, they know when you're hungry, you're thirsty, and he knows you're weary. And the beautiful things about sheltering friends is they don't have to be told what to do. Not with the practical stuff. They just do it. That's faith in action. That's love in action. And a friend loves at all times. Proverbs 17:17. Thank God Jesus is a friend. 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Y'all, let's show the love of Jesus Christ to others as well. 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And thank you for helping us to share the word, the unstoppable gospel. 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
1: Welcome to Johnny Erickson Tada Sharing Hope. Johnny's story today will touch your heart deeply. It's about a Caribbean cruise vacation she and Ken went on.
2: It was a Caribbean cruise through the islands a few years ago. A chance for Ken and me to carve out a week for ourselves away from ministry. No phones, no emails, no Wheels for the World trips for Ken and me to go on. We were taking a break from traveling to, you know, developing nations to give Bibles and wheelchairs. We were far away from the maddened crowd, the pressures, the demands, no work, or so I thought. Ken and I leaned over the railing of the enormous ship, and we watched the passengers wind their way off the gangplank through a checkpoint and down the narrow streets of a Jamaican village to the marketplace 5 blocks away. Ken looked at me and said, "Are you ready?" And I said, "Let's go." So, decked out in our tourist garb, we made our way through the lines of hawkers and taxicab drivers. Ken waved them off, and we proceeded to head down the street on the right-hand side, where most of the cruise ship tourists were walking. But then, I looked at the other side of the road, and I noticed a few beggars. I thought, maybe the cruise line doesn't allow them on this side of the street. But then, I spotted a young Jamaican woman in a wheelchair beside a table of seashell necklaces. Ken and I looked at each other and said, "We don't belong on this side of the street. We belong over there." So we left the tourists and crossed the road. We were late getting to the marketplace for chatting with so many disabled people who lined the left side of the street. By the time we reached the village center, I found a place under the shade of the colonnade, and sitting there, I noticed a happy-looking Jamaican man wearing a straw hat. He was seated at the corner of the colonnade. He was a one-man band, he was, strumming a banjo while pumping drums and a horn with his good foot. I noticed his other leg was amputated. His music was upbeat, and so I wheeled to the tourist to get closer. And when he saw me kind of bob my head to his rhythm, this man picked up a pair of maracas and offered them to me. "Here, lady, come and join me, play these." I smiled as I shook my head. "Oh, no." But when he saw my smile, he stood up, hobbled over, and tried to place the maracas in my hand. That's when he drew back, stunned. He realized that not only were my legs paralyzed, but I did not have use of my hands. His smile turned to dismay, and he cried to everyone gathered there, "Oh, pray for this lady, pray for her." The group didn't know how to react. Ken arrived on the scene, and together we tried to alleviate everyone's concerns, especially the Jamaican with the banjo. I tried to reassure him, "It's okay, really. I'm happy because of Jesus." At which point, he pressed his hands together and lowered his head as if to show me he would pray. That night, back in the ship's dining room, surrounded by elegant china, linen, I stared into the candle at our table, and I whispered, "What an honor." And it was, because a poor man considered me poorer than himself. A disabled man considered my disability a thing to be pitied, to have compassion on. I was the recipient of charity from a toothless old Jamaican with one leg, and I could not have had a greater tribute. Oh, what a privilege to be less than the least, to be lower than the lowliest that we desire to serve. Oh, to be like Christ. What an experience, and I will never forget it.
1: Listening friend, what's our Lord Jesus saying to you today? Are you struggling and feeling like you're less than the least, lower than the lowliest? If so, you can be like Johnny and thank God for the honor of sharing in the suffering of Christ. Johnny and I would love to pray for you. 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
4: What can we say about the incredible power of a Christian woman in a marriage and a Christian mom in a home? 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

0: 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I'm Tim Svoboda. Today, Pastor Steve DeWitt brings back a Mother's Day message filled with truth for today. This message, titled A Wife in Exile, shows how a godly wife can be one of the most powerful witnesses in an entire home. We'll see the incredible influence a woman's genuine faith can have on her family, and how it creates a bit of heaven on earth. Learn how to live out this everyday faithfulness that draws even an unbelieving husband toward saving faith in Christ. 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
1: I'd like to begin by telling you about two influential women in my life. Both of these women influential indirectly, but influential all the same. They influenced me by being the moms to my two best friends growing up. I grew up in Iowa. I grew up in Cedar Falls, Iowa, not a big city by any means. Grew up just outside of town. These guys live kind of near me. We went to the same church, and so I got to know both of them. Actually, Brian and I didn't go to the same church, I take that back, but Brian lived nearby, but I'll get into that in a second. So let me tell you about Matt's mom. Her name was Billy, and Billy was and is to this day one of the most kind of quiet, unassuming women that you would ever meet. Billy was married to Richard, and Richard was not a Christian. He had like a 60s style haircut the whole time that I knew him. He kind of worked on cars. He was intimidating, great big guy. I was afraid of him. I'd be around their house. I just kind of like steer clear of Richard. Billy was quietly a very faithful Christian woman. She was the only spiritual influence that Matt and his brother Jason had. She hauled them to church, hauled them to vacation Bible school, prayer warrior. In fact, recently, Billy said to me, I pray for you every day. Prayer warrior, quiet, faithful Christian woman, married to a man who had no spiritual interest whatsoever. Brian Woodbury goes down probably as my best friend growing up. Brian lived kind of around the corner in our little neighborhood that we lived in. We were the same age, had a lot of the same interests, and from the age of about 4 or 5, we were best friends and still are dear friends to this day. His mom, Linda, married to Larry. Larry, not a Christian, no spiritual interest, didn't mind the kids going to church, etc. I think maybe enjoyed being away, you know, having his own time on Sunday morning. So he didn't give him a lot of guff, but there was no spiritual like input from him in the home whatsoever. Everything that Brian and his two siblings, he got from Linda. And Linda, similarly, faithful, involved in church and faithful in the home, praying with the kids and home devotions and things like that. Linda did all of it. Larry was kind of an intimidating guy. He was more of an introvert. I also was afraid of him, honestly, in the home. We just sort of steered clear of him. He was a bowler, smoker, just kind of a dude, no interest at all in spiritual things. Definitely a family man, but none of the spiritual stuff at all. Everything that Brian knew about Jesus, he got from his mom. Between these two families, now, 5 adult children, all 5 of them believers, all 5 of them serving in local churches, all 5 of them raising grandchildren in the faith. I say that to point out to you the incredible influence of a Christian woman in the home. My two best friends, dad, nothing, both of them come to faith, all their siblings following Jesus. And you see now a generational impact that these two women's lives had. And you realize the powerful influence of these two women. Now, what about Richard and Larry? Today, both of them are dead. Both of them are in heaven. You say, wait a second, I thought you said they have no spiritual interest whatsoever. Absolutely true. All the years that I growing up was true. Both of them, later in life, after retirement, professed faith in Jesus Christ, became involved in a local church, and when they died, they went to heaven. Now, to what do you attribute these two guys, in the end, believing in Jesus with their heart and with their life. In both cases, you could point a few things, but it's primarily those two women in the home living out the Christianity in the way that they did led to both of these men, both of these husbands, being in heaven today. So what can we say about the incredible power of a Christian woman in a marriage and a Christian mom in a home? It is literally a little bit of heaven on earth and is such a powerful witness in that marriage that often God uses that faithful woman to bring the husband to Christian faith. Certainly not always the case, but often is the case. And we're studying a letter called 1 Peter. We've been in it for months now. And this is where Peter gets to now in his letter. And we've been learning as he's writing to Christians who are in exile, and they are geographically in exile, but spiritually they're in exile as well. They're living in places where they are forced into human relationships that have conflict, spiritual conflict, people that do not agree with their Christianity, do not agree with the claims of Christianity, and are hostile against these people for being Christians. How are they to live? And we've seen already that in terms of being citizens and relating to government, that there's a way to live. And in terms of being an employee with an employer that doesn't look up to your Christianity, there's a way to live. And in both cases, 1 Peter 2:12, keep your conduct among the Gentiles honorable, so that when they speak against you as evildoers, they may see your good deeds and glorify God on the day of visitation. And what Peter is saying here is that the character of your lives will enhance and empower the claims that you are making regarding Christianity and is a powerful witness to the reality of a risen Savior. That even unbelievers, people hostile to Christianity, when they see your life, will say, there must be something to this thing. Because look at the way that that guy is living. Look at the way that that woman is living. We've also seen Peter call us to the example of Jesus when we do suffer unjustly because of what people are doing and saying against us. And our natural response is to retaliate and is to be angry and to be bitter. But he puts out the example of Jesus in verse 23. When he was reviled, he did not revile in return. When he suffered, he did not threaten, but continued entrusting himself to him who judges justly. And we saw that that word entrusting, it literally means to hand over something. What was Jesus doing as Caiaphas and the Sanhedrin and the Roman Legion and Pilate and whoever that guy was that nailed him to the cross? What was Jesus doing with all of these unjust suffering moments? He was taking the offense of them and literally handing them over to his heavenly Father. And he could do that because he knew that God would judge justly. He knew about heaven and hell. He knew what God and how God was going to handle all of this wrong that was being done against him. And it freed him then to do the counterintuitive thing to us, which is to love our enemies and to respond not with anger and violence, but with kindness and with patience. And we see that Jesus doing that, Father, forgive them. They know not what they do, he utters as he's hanging on the cross. So, big picture. Peter says, if you're a citizen, there's a way to live within, as a citizen in that government, got it, check. If you're an employee and your employer is hostile to your Christianity, there's a way that you are to live, check, got it. But what about a relationship that you're in that you can't get away from? Because if your boss doesn't like your Christianity, you go home at the end of the day and there's always the weekends. And as a citizen, how much does that impact us? Sometimes yes, sometimes no. But in marriage, that is a relationship that is every single day. You wake up next to that person. You live your life with that person. There is no getting away from that spiritual conflict when you are a person of faith and your spouse is not. What do you do then? And today we're just looking at verses 1 and 2. So listen as I read God's word, advice for wives married to unbelievers. Here's what it says. Likewise, wives, be subject to your own husbands, so that even if some do not obey the word, they may be won without a word by the conduct of their wives, when they see your respectful and pure conduct. Now notice in the text that the first word of chapter 3 is likewise. And what that means is that everything he's been saying about Christian citizenship, Christian employment, and Jesus. It's still one thought. He's not changed what he's talking about. He's still talking about, what about Christianity in exile? What about a wife now who is in this kind of relationship of spiritual opposition with her spouse, with her husband? And here's the reality on the ground, what Peter's addressing. Okay, we go back in the story. Jesus is resurrected somewhere, dies and resurrected about 30 AD. After that, Pentecost. And we have, as the book of Acts tells us, the story of the spreading of Christianity throughout the Roman Empire. Begins in Jerusalem, goes out into Samaria, and indeed to the uttermost parts of the earth, led by the apostles, and then to the furthest reaches by the apostle Paul himself. So Paul is taking this message, he is planting churches, he is preaching all the way to Rome, indeed beyond Rome, the Christian message goes. Well, guess what happens? As that Christian message goes, there are some people that are believing it, and there are some people that are not. And there were some wives that were believing it, and husbands who were not. Now, I could pause right now and say, not a lot has changed. You know, if you were, as a statistic, if you were to look at how many women versus men respond to the gospel, women typically are spiritual first responders. And why could be a whole nother message. But I dare say there's probably hardly a church in the world where there are more men than women. And if we were to do a survey of this room right now, there are probably more women here than there are men here. Women, for whatever reason, a little bit more spiritual sensitivity, whatever it is, they respond to the gospel and they believe. And that's what happened in the first century. In these Greco-Roman Asia Minor cities, you have women who had worshiped at the temple of Zeus or Aphrodite or wherever, now believing in Jesus and realizing that pantheon of gods, those aren't gods, Jesus is Lord of all. But they're still married to a dude who doesn't believe that. Now they're wondering, what should I do? How do I live in this marriage when my husband either is indifferent or maybe hostile to my Christian faith? Now, as a side note as well, he doesn't write to Christian husbands married to unbelieving wives, but the principle here, I think, applies. Now, I also want to note that these are women who are involuntarily married to unbelievers. And just to emphasize something, do not look at this passage as some kind of a biblical sanction, Christian, for marrying an unbeliever. You might look at that and say, oh, well, look, missionary marriages are in the Bible. It's biblical. It's fine. The Bible is clear that for those that are followers of Jesus and are contemplating marriage, the only option in the will of God is another Christian. You say, where is that? One example, 1 Corinthians 7:39, a wife is bound to her husband as long as he lives. But if her husband dies, she is free to be married to whom she wishes. So far you're thinking that sounds good. But notice the last clause, only in the Lord. It is never the will of God for a Christian to marry an unbeliever. And I don't care how dashing he is, how rich he is, how like nice he is. He's okay with me going to church and all that. We're cool. We're cool. It's going to be fine. I tell you, it is not the will of God for you to marry that individual. So don't look at this as some kind of sanction for that. These are women who are already married, and the gospel spreads into their town, and they believe in Christ, and their husband doesn't. What should they do? Realize something else. It was the custom of the day that a wife would worship whatever religion her husband believed in. His friends were her friends. His faith and religion was to be her faith and religion. A woman that did not go to the temple of Zeus or Aphrodite or whoever to worship with her husband was a woman in rebellion. That was a woman that was looked down upon. It was not at all culturally acceptable. So what should she do? Does she just go to the temple of Zeus and keep her mouth shut? Does she leave the marriage? What do I do, Peter? Please help me. And what Peter says here, the Apostle Paul also affirms, and that is namely that that marriage now is the mission field for that wife. Listen to what Paul writes in 1 Corinthians 7. For how do you know, wife, whether you will save your husband? Or how do you know, husband, whether you will save your wife. The underlying concern for the apostles and the Holy Spirit who wrote this is the eternal state of that spouse. And now the opportunity for that spouse to have a living, breathing Christian every single day. He can't get away from her. That just dawned on me. He can't get away from her and her Christianity all the time. She's living that out now with a purpose and a goal and a desire that eventually he would join her in this one saving faith and would know eternal life even as she does. So this is where Peter goes. Wives, see yourself, if you're married to an unbeliever, see yourself as a kind of gospel witness to your husband. Now you might be, if you're in this situation, you might say to yourself, but you know, I am very imperfect. Like for me to think about being a missionary to my husband, knowing kind of my life, I don't think I qualify. Well, if you think you have to be perfect to be a missionary, you haven't spent much time with missionaries. Because guess what? They're just sinners like the rest of us. Guess what missionaries need every single day? They need the gospel. They need grace. If we had missionaries up here, they'd be amening what I'm talking about. They don't reach people because they're such wonderful people. They reach people because they're living out the one gospel that saves, and that is observable by the culture that they are seeking to reach. So this is not a call to some kind of a fake perfectionism kind of a thing. Or as we talk about here, it's not perfection, it's direction, right? It's the general shape of my life. It's what I'm sort of prioritizing, what I'm living for. The overall orientation of my life ought to be observably towards the things of God in a way that my husband sees and realizes. So how do Christian wives do this? How do they reach the hearts of their husband? Notice, first of all, where Peter goes, verse 1, likewise, wives, be subject to your own husbands. I want to talk about the attractional beauty of a submissive spirit in a wife. The culture of that day, again, was that the wife was to submit to the religion of her husband. For a Christian wife not to worship in the way that her husband did was to indicate a wife that was not in submission to his leadership. And so Peter says, listen, you have got to, in your attitude, have a kind of affirmation of the leadership of your husband to willingly come under and accept it. And we're going to spend more time on God's blueprint for marriage. And did you know God has a blueprint for marriage? In fact, who designed it in the first place? Marriage is God's idea. God gets to define it. God has a blueprint. We're going to be talking about it. But just to note here that in God's design for marriage, it is a husband who is the servant leader of his wife and a wife who is in a kind of, as Elizabeth Elliot defines it, glad surrender to her husband, a coming under his servant leadership. That's God's design. It goes all the way back to the Garden of Eden. Now you might hear that and say, that sounds stupid, or that doesn't sound right. And the reason that sounds that way to us now, chapter 3 in Genesis explains. Sin enters into the picture in chapter 3, and right away, the very first relationship besides God that is impacted is the marital one. Eve is not in subjection to Adam. Adam is not servant leading her. They're blaming each other. And ever since then, marriage has struggled to be redeemed back to the blueprint that God designed in the first place. So when you read the New Testament, anything it talks about in marriage, when it's talking about being redeemed by Jesus, being redeemed in Christian marriage, it is always summoning us back to the original blueprint that God had in mind in the first place. And that's what Peter is doing here, is he is calling Christian wives, even married to an unbeliever, back to the original blueprint that God had for a wife in the first place. Wayne Grudem defines it this way: submission is an inner quality of gentleness that affirms the leadership of the husband. Now, why does this work so well? Why is this attractional to a husband? Because even an unbelieving husband, when given the choice, delights and chooses in a wife that is like this. An unbelieving husband has a choice. You can have, on the one hand, a wife who is gentle, she is respectful towards you, she comes under your leadership, she is not less than you, but she comes under willingly. You can have this kind of a wife, or you can have a combative, nagging, conflict-ridden wife. Choose now. I don't know a single guy, I don't care what his religion is, that is going to choose the nagging, combative wife. But this kind of a wife, well, now that sounds very interesting. There's an attractional beauty to a wife that is being a wife according to the blueprint that God designed. In fact, so powerful is this. Notice that Peter says that a wife can win her husband without words. Now, by that, he doesn't mean that the husband becomes a Christian without knowing anything about Jesus or the claims of Christianity. No doubt a Christian spouse would at some point share the claims, share the gospel with her husband. It's not saying that. What it is saying is that the kind of life that a Christian woman is by the Spirit empowered to live is a kind of life that empowers and enhances the claims of Christianity that she is making. To win without words does not mean, you know, the opposite of this would be the wife who's all the time trying to manipulate her husband to get saved. There's tracks in his lunchbox every time he comes home. It's, you know, there's Billy Graham on the radio in the house. And, you know, every night you go to bed, it's some moody radio message on repentance, you know. These kinds of ways that a conniving Christian kind of wife who thinks that she can win him by nagging him, it will actually repulse him from Christianity. He says, I don't want any part of this. Enough with your stuff. But a beautiful, submissive spirit in a wife, seen up close by her husband, garnishes her claims regarding Jesus.
0: 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I'm Tim Svoboda. 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That's Friday on The Journey. 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
2: 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It's the unstoppable gospel. It's Moody Radio, Fall Share 2026. 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Phone lines are still open. I love what Jeff Norton said. I don't know if the people behind the mic always realize the impact they have on someone listening quietly on the other end. I wanted you to know that you have made a difference in my life. Thank you for being there in the mornings. Thank you for pointing people like me back toward faith when doubt gets loud. And thank you for reminding me that hope is still there, even on the days when I have trouble seeing it. Please keep doing what you're doing. There are people listening who need it more than you may ever know. With sincere gratitude, Jeff Norton. Thank you, Jeff, and thank you for listening, and thank you for helping us spread the unstoppable gospel.
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4: As you read through the book of Judges, it quickly becomes clear that while these military leaders achieved remarkable things, most of them were seriously lacking in character. Ehud was a cowardly assassin. Gideon lacked faith. And Samson's model failures are legendary. In fact, there's really no one in the book of Judges you can truly admire. Reading this book will leave you thinking, we need a better deliverer. And Jesus is the better deliverer we need. You know, the contrast between Jesus and the judges is really striking. The judges made their mark by taking the lives of others. Jesus came to give his life for us. The achievements of the judges were short-lived, but the deliverance of Jesus lasts forever.
3: Do you want to know the God of the Bible? Well, then come to openthebible.org.
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11: Your Moody Radio weather forecast. Freshwater and coastal flooding will remain a concern over the next few days. Clouds, occasional showers and storms through the night, overnight low into the low 70s. On again, off again, showers and thunderstorms for Friday, a high on Friday into the upper 80s. We'll see showers and a chance of storms Friday night, and then widespread showers and storms Saturday, a high into the upper 80s. We'll see more widely scattered showers and storms, so some dry hours in between the raindrops Sunday. I'm staff meteorologist Sally Russell for Moody Radio, Florida.
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